0: as she prayed, you could see the next day or so the forgiveness that came over her. We thank God for forgiveness, that forgiving spirit. People are not speaking to each other for years. Family members, next door neighbors, on the job. We need to show that forgiving spirit. We just thank God for Jesus showing us what to do, for he is our example.
1: He
0: showed us the ultimate. They were crucifying him. He didn't have to go to the cross, but he decided that he was. And the first thing, like I said, he said, Father, forgive them. They don't know what they're really doing. They might realize it down the line and centuries later. But sometimes we need to look at the other person's perspective and come with that forgiving spirit. And for that, we say, thank you, Lord.
1: Thank you, Jesus.
0: Thank you for allowing us another day's journey. Thank you for letting us know that you are a great, big, forgiving God.
1: Yes, you are.
0: Dear Heavenly Father, we ask that you look down upon all those under the sound of my voice, that we may forgive even the more. We thank you for waking us up and sending us on our way. We thank you for this, that, and the other. But most of all, we thank you for Jesus Christ, for he died for us.
1: Yes, he did.
0: And after he died, he said, I'm going to send you another, a comforter. Mm-hmm. We thank God for the Holy Spirit.
1: Thank you, Jesus.
0: And dwelling in us, leading us, and guiding us, and protecting us, and telling us not to go this way or that way, but go this way, Lord. And thank you for leading me after my mother raised me and up in the Christianity that I went astray. And thank you for allowing me to come back and leading me and guiding me back, Lord, that I may tell somebody else what they must do to be saved. Lord, we believe in our heart and confess in our mouth. Therefore, we save, Lord. We save, Lord. Forgive us, Lord, for lead us not into temptation, but deliver us from all evil. Forgive us, Lord. Forgive us for our sins, Lord, and make us stronger for it. And, Lord, after we come out of our sin, let us show others how they can come out of their sin also. Let us keep it moving, Lord, in the name of Jesus. Lord, we thank you.
1: Thank you.
0: Lord, we signing off now, and this is the Helps Ministry. We're located at 517 South 57th Street, and we'd like to invite everyone to come down, especially on Good Friday. We're having a Good Friday service from 12 to 3. And we'd like to say, invite everyone down. If we have our way, we'll be having it outside the building. So, dear Heavenly Father, we just want to thank you for allowing us to do what we do and how we do it. And to God be the glory. Signing off now, the Helps Ministry, 517 South 57th Street. Please join us on Saturday, every Saturday, from 11 until the Holy Ghost says so. In Jesus' name we pray. Amen.

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1: Glory to God. We're going to open up in prayer. Father, in the name of Jesus, we thank you that we're able to come around the Word of God and hear what you have to say to us all. Father, let us become hearers of the Word and become doers of the Word as well. In the name of Jesus, bless us, Lord God, to have ears to hear what you have to say. I hide myself behind the cross. If people don't hear Sigler, but they hear Jesus, my Lord. Hallelujah, glory to God. And let us run into life, doing what you called us to do tonight. From every speaker, every teacher, and especially from what you're saying to us tonight in the area of biblical economics. We bless you for it in Jesus' name. Amen. Glory to God. Amen. Well, Miss Radio audience, I would like to talk tonight about seed time and harvest. Seed time and harvest. You know, we have the ability to do what even the animals can't do, what the birds can't do, what the insects can't do, what no other species but us, the human race. We're able to plant seed into the kingdom of God and see those things come to pass on an everyday basis. I'm just going to bring it down to the practical level of going to the supermarket. See, the bird and the bees and the crocodiles, those animals, they can't go to the supermarket and go shopping for their food and pay the clerks for the food that they order or pick out when they get to the counter. But we who are humans, we do that. And what do? We go to the supermarket. We pick out our food, and we pay for it at the counter. I was thinking on these lines for the last few days. Why do we see it so odd to us that we could go and give seed, lay down seed?

plant seed in every area of our lives except for the hand of God, the kingdom of God. See, the kingdom of God, in order for it to go forward, it has to be preached. It has to be taught. People have to be made aware of that. But now those people who you send out, or rather we send out, to teach and preach the gospel, how about churches that have to open up their doors tomorrow so we can go in and worship and praise and glorify God tomorrow? Now, without seeds being planted into those churches, there would be no harvest. What is the harvest for a church? To have a church service, to have prayer services, to have community outreaches, to be able to be available so when we're hurting, we can call on the prayer line, we can call the pastor, we can call the deacons, we can call our brothers and our sisters in Christ. Whether they're in the church or at home, we know that we met them in the household of faith. Glory to God. But without the household of faith, we wouldn't be able to call them. So we need to lay down seed where we go inside the house of God. And even those who do not go, they're not able to go. You're not able to get out because you're sick or in a nursing home or whatever, you're not able to get there. You might be doing church online. It does not matter how we're doing it. We need to be giving our seed. We need to be sending our first fruits in to God's house and making sure that there's meat in his house. Hallelujah. He said he would open up the windows of heaven and pour us out a blessing, that there's not room enough to receive it. You see, the animals don't have to come in the house of God to lay down seed. God takes care of them because he did not give them the capability of running the earth, of financing the earth, of being kings and priests in the earth. You and I, human beings, those of us born again, hallelujah, who call on the name of Jesus, are the ones who are to fund the gospel of the Lord Jesus Christ. And in the word depicts it like this: it's time to lay down seed. I remember when the spring came in and I was at the Home Depot or the Lowe's one, and I spoke to my phone and said, what plants keep squirrels away? And so it told me what plants kept the squirrels away. And I bought them, and I said, well, I'll put them on the back of the house, and on the back porch, and this way the squirrels won't be coming up on the back porch where we sit out and eat sometimes. But the gentleman who keeps the gardens, he put them on the front of the house. And it was only about four of them, the big stick that he put on the front garden, and them things took over. Glory to God. Four to six little plants, they had the whole front just decorated with the basil, I believe it was, or either parsley. I believe it was basil. It was basil. And we had to cut it down. It was so much. There was no cats going in there, and there were no squirrels going in there. But it was just four to six little tiny pots. And they grew to be real big, so much so that they were hanging over the fence there. It's a short fence. It's to your knees if you're walking up the street. But it was hanging over. That's what God does with us. Well, we bring our tithes and our offerings, our love gifts into his kingdom. You see, he multiplies it. He multiplies it in the natural, and he multiplies it in the spiritual as well. You may be going through some spiritual situations in your life. Maybe you need loved ones
born again. Maybe you need a closer and a deeper walk with him. Maybe you need to be able to understand the word of God more thoroughly. And I tell you that planting a seed for that. Father, I'm going to plant a seed to where you open up my eyes that I can understand your word better. It doesn't have to be $1 million or unless God is telling you that. If he's telling you $1,000, then that's what you need to plant. If he's telling you $100 or $50 to the ministries, then do that. Whatever he's calling you to do. Why? Because God wants you and I to have a harvest. I called the other day to find out of a vow that I made. I always make vows. Glory to God. Because the day of trouble is always at hand. And I base my vow off of Psalm 50. Hallelujah. Glory to God. And I'm going to read that to you real quick here so you'll know where I'm at. Psalms 50, 14, and 15. It says, offer unto God thanksgiving and pay your vows unto the Most High. And call upon me in a day of trouble. I will deliver you, and you shall glorify me. I don't care what the trouble may be. If you adhere to this word of God, not my word, it's God's word. And the reason why I'm telling you this is because my days of trouble don't even show up. And if they so happen to try to come my way, because I'm in a forever vow, they're moved right out of the way by the Spirit of God. He says, and pay your vows unto the Most High, and call upon me in the day of trouble. I will deliver you. Hallelujah. God is not a man, people, that he should lie. You know where it's at. Nor the Son of Man that he should repent. If he said it, he'll bring it to pass. He'll make it good. Hallelujah. Maybe you know, this time of the year, the kids is going back to school, but maybe your college student don't have money to go back, and you and they want that child to go back to school. Make a vow. You might not have it all, but promise God, Lord, put this child back. Give me the money to somehow or another put this child back in school. He might not give you the money. He might give you favor. But don't withhold the vow. Because when you withhold the vow after he done gave you the blessing, somehow or another, the blessing stops. So we have to be true to our word, and because he is going to be true to his word, and he's going to bring it to pass. Maybe your rent is due. Maybe your mortgage is due. Maybe you're looking at foreclosure. Maybe credit cards is overdue. The mortgage is overdue. Car payment. Car may have been repossessed. Make a vow unto the Lord. It don't have to be a whole lot. Just make it. Lord, I'm going to give you $500. I'm going to give you $25. I'm going to pay my tithes and my offerings. And I'm asking you to open up the windows and give me back my car. Glory to God. It will be done, people. I'm not saying that because of me. I'm telling you this because I got testimony. Testimony after testimony after testimony of what he's done in my life through my giving of my tithes and my offering, my gifts of love, my making the vows, my first fruits, on and on and on and on and on. We were down in Virginia. And we spoke on biblical economics. And there was a young lady that came down for prayer. And she, as we was praying for her,
She says, oh, wait a minute, I got to run. And she ran around the church. I mean, just ran around. Well, I was talking to someone last night, one of the other ministers, and she was asking me, she said, did you hear about that young lady? I says, no, I haven't heard no more about her since then. And she says, well, she had a car payment that was due, and they was getting ready to come and take the car or something. I know it was more than $10,000. And the people called her up and said, we're going to cancel that debt. Glory to God. How many of you out there need debt to be canceled? I'm here to let you know, he does cancel debt now. I mean, that I do know. He cancels debt. He makes a way out of nowhere. But saints, give him something to work with. Give him your faith by having something in your hand to bless God. You see, a lot of times we'll say, well, I'm going to invest in this bank, and I'm going to invest in this stock. I'm going to invest in the government. I'm going to invest in my 401k. So when I get older and I can retire, well, how about investing in the kingdom of God? See, the 401k is going to give you so much money back when it is after 59 and a half years old, okay? But with God, you get a return on your investment immediately. Immediately, if not sooner. Glory to God. You don't have to wait 10, 20, 30 years. You start at 20, and you can't touch that thing until you're 59 and a half years old. Glory to God. And if you touch it before then, you have to pay a penalty. Well, I'm not saying not to give into your retirement arrangements. Do that. But God is the best retirement arrangement, the best stock that you can invest in, the best government. He is the ultimate government. All governments rest on his shoulder. If I were you, I would invest in the kingdom of God the most. Even more than I do myself. Why? Because that harvest is going to come back as a bumper crop. See, the investing in the stock market, you can only get money back. But when you invest in the kingdom of God, you get loved ones saved. What's more important than your loved ones saved? How about they begin to love one another, get along with one another? The Bible says how sweet it is that brethren should dwell together in peace and in harmony. Wouldn't you love to see your children come together? Maybe you raised them or are raising them, and they fighting and carrying on all the time, disagreeing with one another. Mom, dad, grandparents, whoever you are, even the brother or sister, make a vow to God. You can do a $5 vow. I remember starting out with a $5 vow with Pat Robinson. Glory to God. Hallelujah. I mean, things turned around for me so gloriously because I was a baby Christian. I had came back to God and gave him my life, and I tell you, I came home from work that one night, and Pat Robinson was on the TV, and he said, if you make a vow and just do $5 and see what God do to you. I mean, I was in some straits, and God straightened them for me. Yeah, I'm not telling you stuff just from the book. I'm telling you things from the Bible, from the book, as well as from my own testimony. Glory to God. Hallelujah. Make that vow. Pay your tithe. Give offering. If you want more than what you have now, give more. Hallelujah. You say, well, I don't have it. You don't have it not to give. You don't have it not to give. Whatever you have, give it and give it all. Because you're not giving it
to a person, place, or thing. You're giving it, and I'm giving it to Almighty God. Don't think I'm not in this boat with you, because I'm giving. When I get off this radio station, I'm going online, and I'm sending somebody the money. I'm not going to have that vow being taken out every month. I'm going to pay that vow completely off. Now, I can let it sit in the bank account and let them piecemeal it out every month. I want a bumper crop, and I want to see that bumper crop right now. Why? Because God told me to do it that way. I'm not doing it on my own. God's talking to you, and he's talking to me. So come on and do it now. Today is the day of salvation. When is now? Now faith is. Faith is now. You're hearing the word of God now. Your faith has been encouraged and enriched and set on fire with the word of God that's coming up out of the mouth of God. Hallelujah. Glory to God. And you'll see the harvest that you need. Maybe the love that went out of your marriage. That's a sad thing. Maybe you have a mom and dad that don't love you and or don't show you that they love you. Maybe you're not doing good in school. I'm talking to you two children. I'm talking to you two young people. I challenge you to make a vow. It's a $5 vow to this ministry. Even if it's a $10 vow for those of you who are just starting out. Go to church and pay your tithes and your offerings. And for those of you who can't get to church, send it in. Glory to God. Mail it in. Hallelujah. Call the church and ask them, how can I pay it, my tithes and my offerings, over the phone or on their website. A lot of churches nowadays have where you can give online. Hallelujah. Do it for God's glory and for your gain. Hallelujah. Go get your bumper crop. Don't sit around and say, well, you know, the Lord's going to make a way somehow. God had already made a way. He already made a way. We just have to follow his way. And his way is that we bring all the tithes into the storehouse and make sure that there's meat in his house, Malachi 3, and see if he won't open the windows of heaven and pour us out a blessing, that there's not room enough to contain it all. Go open up those windows of heaven. You have the ability to open up those windows of heaven. Hallelujah. Give, he said, and it will be given back unto you. Now, if that's not a great investment, you can't do that at the stock market. You can't give and they turn around and give it back unto you. Go do what you're hearing on tonight. And may God richly bless you and bless you indeed. For those of you who do not know Jesus Christ as your Lord and Savior, I implore you to ask Christ to come into your heart. I don't want you to be caught dead without Jesus Christ. So ask him to forgive you for your sins and come into your heart and make him Lord over your life. In Jesus' name we thank him. Amen. Glory to God. Amen.

Hallelujah, hallelujah, hallelujah. I will bless Yahweh at all times, and his praises shall continually be in my mouth. Oh, magnify Yahweh with me, and let us exalt his name together. For there is no God like our God. Truly, he is God. He is the author and the finisher of our faith. And if God be for us, I want to know who can be against us. We serve the true and living God. We serve the God who's in control. We serve the God who's an on-time God. He may not come when you want him, but he's most definitely always on time. And he's definitely in control of everything. And there is nothing, and I do mean nothing, absolutely too hard for our God, who is God, Yahweh, the author and the finisher of our faith. I bless him on tonight. I magnify him, I glorify him, I give him all the glory, all the honors, and all the praise that is due his holy and righteous and phenomenal name. Hallelujah, hallelujah, hallelujah. My title tonight is, Yahshua is the antidote. I want you to know that Yahshua, he is the antidote. He is the cure. Whatever you need, he is the antidote, and he is the cure. There is nothing too hard for our God. He is a healer. He is a deliverer. He is a mind regulator. Once again, Yahshua is the antidote. He is the antidote that heals. That heals the sin-sick soul. So I want to say the title correctly. It says Yahweh is the antidote. Not only is he the antidote, he's the antidote that heals the sin-sick soul. There's nothing too hard for him. I'm just minded of the woman with the issue of blood. And we know the story. The woman had the issue of blood for 12 long years. She spent everything that she had trying to be healed. But like I said, Yahshua is the antidote. And I'm telling you, she knew that he had what she needed. To the point she knew, if I could just touch the hem of his garment, I know that I would be made whole. Well, we know the story back in the Old Testament. She was considered unclean. So she could not let herself be made known, but she knew that Yahshua had what she needed, and she pressed her way through the crowd. And she touched the hem of his garment, and from that very moment, she was made whole. She knew something had taken place. And Yahshua knew that something had taken place because he said, someone touched me. And the disciples said, Master, all of these people, I'm sure they're throwing you. I'm sure they're pushing you. But Yahshua knew that someone had touched him because the virtue had left his body. And she stood up and let him know that it was her. And like I said, she was made whole from that very moment, letting you know that Yahshua is that balm in Gilead. I think about blind Bartimaeus, who sat on the side of the road. He was a panhandler. He begged for money. But he heard the crowd making all this noise, and he wanted to know what was going on. You see, because he couldn't see, but he could hear. And he wanted to know what was going on. And they let him know that Jesus was passing by. And he began to cry out because he knew that Yahshua had exactly what he needed. And he cried and said, Son of David, have mercy on me. And the more he said it, they said, shh. But the more they tried to hush him, he cried out even the more, Son of David, have mercy on me.
And Yahshua bidded them to bring him. And we know the story. Yahshua laid his hands on his eyes. And he received his sight. I'm talking about the balm. He is the balm in Gilead. There is nothing too hard. Nothing too hard for Yahweh, who is God. He can do anything but fail or lie. He honors his word above his name. There is absolutely nothing too hard for Yahweh, who is the author and the finisher of our faith. I think about the man who sat at the pool of Bethesda for 38 long years, paralyzed, could not move. We know the story. Once a year, the angels would come down and trouble the water. And whoever was able to get in the water while it was yet being troubled, they would be healed. But we know the story. Yahshua was right there where the man at the pool of Bethesda was. And he began to say the reason why he couldn't get into the pool, because there was no one to put him in the pool. And when he tried to get in, someone would go before him. But he did not know he was right in front of the healer. And he began to talk. But Yahshua said, do you want to be healed? That's all he needed to know. Do you want to be healed? And he healed the man that sat at the pool of Bethesda for 38 years. He is that balm in Gilead. He is that antidote that heals the sin sick soul. I just want to share a little bit from Psalms 51, starting at the seventh verse, at the sixth verse, I'm sorry. Behold, he said, behold, I was shaped in iniquity, and in sin did my mother conceive me. Letting us know we were born in sin. We were shaped in iniquity due to the fall of Adam. That caused us to have a sin nature. So David knew he was born in sin, and he was shaped in iniquity. But I still want to say Yahshua is the antidote that heals the sin sick soul. See, David knew he was born in sin, and he was shaped in iniquity. That's our nature. Our nature is to sin. But when we become born again, he takes and changes that stony heart and give us a heart of flesh. That old nature, we die to that old nature, because the word of Yah says, if any man be in Christ, he's a new creature. Old things are passed away. Behold, all things become new. The word of God lets us know whoever we yield our members to, that's who we will obey. If we yield our members to unrighteousness, that's what we will produce. Unrighteousness. But if we yield our vessel to righteousness, we will produce righteousness. Getting back to the topic, just letting you know that Yahshua is the antidote. He is the cure for the sin sick soul.
I'm reminded of Isaiah chapter 6 and verse 5. And this is him speaking. And this is what Isaiah said. Thy word. Just a minute. Isaiah speaking. Thou thus sayest, O wretched man. No, he said, behold, I am a man. Excuse me. I am a man of unclean lips. And I dwell in the midst of an unclean people. For my eyes have seen the King, the Lord of hosts. Isaiah made it known that he was a man of unclean lips, and he dwelt in the midst of unclean people. Going back to that statement, we were all born in sin and shapen in iniquity. And in sin were we conceived. But Christ paid it all. He paid our debt in full when he went to the cross. But he lets us know that no man take my life, but I lay it down willingly for all humanity, that we might receive the crown of righteousness, that we might be born again, that we might be the little children of Yahweh. That's why he lets us know, no man take my life, but I lay it down willingly. No greater love than this, than a man who laid down his life for a friend. Like I said, Yahshua is the antidote that heals the sin sick soul. He is the balm in Gilead. He is the cure. He is the Lord of Lords. He is the King of Kings. He is the one, Yahshua, who heals the sin-sick soul. He sets the captives free. He is the healer. He is the deliverer. He is the mind regulator. He is the Prince of Peace. He is the way maker. He is the Alpha and the Omega. He is the beginning and the ending. He is the first and the last. He is the bright and morning store. He is the way maker. He is the open door. He is the way to eternal life, the way to everlasting life. Yahshua said, I am that I am. I am the bread of life. I am the light of the world. I am the door. I am the door. Not only the door, but the gate for the sheep. I am the good shepherd who laid down his life for the sheep. I am the resurrection and the life. There's only life in Yahshua. He said, I am the way, the truth, and the life. No man can come unto the Father but by me. He is the good shepherd. He said, I am the way, the truth,
and the life. He said, I am the vine. Not only is he the vine, but he is the true vine. He is the way. There is no other way. He said, if they come any other way, they're nothing but a thief and a robber. And once again, he is the open door. The door that swings on welcome hinges. All are welcome. He said, whosoever will, let him come. The doors swing on welcome hinges. Once again, the title is Yahshua is the antidote that heals the sin-sick soul. Whatever you're in need of, I want you to know that Yahweh's got it. Whatever you need, if you need healing in your body, Yahweh has it. If you need a peace of mind, Yahweh got it. If you need hope, if you need joy, if you need strength, if you need love, whatever you need, Yahweh's got it. Because his son Yahshua paid it all. He paid our debts in full. Therefore, he is the antidote, the cure that we need. Yahshua, he gives you physical, emotional, and spiritual healing. It's free to all mankind. But in order to receive this, you must be born again. That's why the word of God says, whosoever call on the name of the Lord, they shall be saved. And it's not his will that any should perish. Whosoever call on him, they shall be saved. And like I said, Yahshua is the only one that can give you physical, mental, and spiritual healing. Outside of him, you can't receive it. You only can receive peace in Yahshua. You can only receive joy in Yahshua. There's only hope in Yahshua. There's only strength in Yahshua. Whatever you need, Yahshua's got it. Because he is the antidote. He is the cure for the sin sick soul. For the word of God says, there is none righteous. No, not one. There is no righteousness in us. There is no righteousness in us. That's the purpose of Yahshua going to the cross. For you, you, you, and me. Whatever you need, it is in him. Because it's in him we live and we move. And we have our very being. Apart from him, we can do nothing. But the word of Yahweh lets us know, whosoever call on the name of the Lord, they shall be saved. Let the unrighteous man forsake his ways, the ungodly man his thoughts, and return to me. And I will graciously pardon thee. John 3:16, it lets us know, for Yahweh so loved the world that he gave his only begotten son,
that whosoever believeth on him should not perish, but have everlasting life. But he that believeth not on the only begotten Son of Yahweh shall not even see life, because he believed not on his only begotten Son, who paid the debt he did not owe. But no greater love than this, than a man who lays down his life for a friend. I just need you to know that Yahshua, he is the antidote and the cure for the sin-sick soul. Call on him. He'll answer you. He'll deliver you. He'll set you free. He'll loose shackles, destroy yourself.

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1: Good evening, everyone. And to God be the glory, for he is Lord. He has risen from the dead, and he is Lord. Therefore, every knee shall bow, every tongue shall confess that Jesus Christ is Lord, to the glory of God. Father, in the name of Jesus, we just come before you right now. Give me glory, honor, and praise, Father. Father God, I come before you right now, decreasing myself as you increase in me more, Father, in the name of Jesus. I ask that you have your way with me, Father. I ask that you use me, Father, the way that you want to use me. Speak to me the way that you want to speak to me, to your people this evening, Father. And of those, Father, who are yet to receive all that you have for them to receive in salvation. So I thank you, I praise you, and I bless you, for I am your yielded servant and your yielding vessel. In Jesus' name I do pray. Amen. For this evening, I will be coming before you from the book of 2 Timothy, chapter 3, verses 2 through 5. And I will be coming from the King James Version. And it reads as follows. Know this also, that in the last days, perilous times shall come. For men shall be lovers of their own self, covetous, boasters, proud, blasphemers, disobedient to parents, unthankful, unholy, without natural affections, trust breakers, false accusers, incontent, fierce, despisers of those that are good, traitors, heady, high-minded, lovers of pleasures more than lovers of God, having a form of godliness, but denying the power thereof. From such, turn away. And if I was to give this a title this evening, it would be The Character of Men in the Last Days. It says here, for people will be lovers of self, lovers of money, proud, arrogant, abusive, disobedient to their parents, ungrateful, unholy. Lovers of self, this comes from the Greek word philotos, meaning narcissism and self-centeredness are at the root of all the other sins in this list. When self replaces God, morality collapses. Okay, Exodus 34, verse 14, it says here, Exodus 34, verse 14 says, for thou shalt worship no other God, for the Lord God, whose name is jealous, is a jealous God, meaning that you are not to have no other God, because the God that we serve, the God that created the heavens and the earth, the God that created everything on earth, is a jealous God. We're not to place no one before him. No other God is before him. He is God all by himself, and we are to reverence him as God all by himself. We are to give him the utmost, highest respect. We are to seek, we are to put him first in everything. We're not to put nothing else or no one. I don't care if it's mother, father, sister, brother, husband, or wife. No one comes before God, because he is God all by himself, and he is a jealous God. And when you start putting God before anything, when you start putting anything before God, guess what? He will let you know that he is not pleased with that, because God did more for you than anyone on this earth could ever do for you. He created you. He made you in his image. He saved you for his glory. He spared your life when you were out there. He gave his only son to take on your sins, who knew no sin. And he gave his only son, who laid down his life for you, so that you could be put back in right standing with God, so that you could be reconciled back with God. In the name of Jesus. So you're not to put no other God before him. He is God all by himself. And we are to give him the utmost, highest respect for who he is, in the name of Jesus. And then it says lovers of money, which comes from the root word philogyros, which means greed naturally follows self-love. Wealth becomes a god and a measure of personal worth, okay? And in Matthew 6, chapter 24, it says here, it says, no man can serve two masters, for either he will hate the one and love the other, or else he will hold to the one and despise the other. You cannot serve God and mammon, meaning that you don't put money before God. And even in the Bible, it says that the love of money is the root to all evil. You need to put God first. Even when it comes to paying tithes, you need to pay your tithes, right? You need to give back to God what he asks you. And all he asks of you is 10%. That's all he asks from you. It's 10% of your earnings. 10%, right? But like you said in Malachi chapter 3, will a man rob God, right? Will a man buy God, right? Bringing all the tithes into the storehouse so that there may be meat in his house, and prove him now, right? And see if he will not open up the windows of heaven and pour out a blessing upon you that you don't even have room enough to receive. Right. But we're putting everything else before God. We're paying our bills. We're paying. Yes, he knows that we need to pay bills. God does know that. Right. But he said, if you put him first, he'll make sure that your bills get paid. I can remember having electric bill that needed to be paid. And I had a choice to pay the electric bill or to give God his, right? And because I put him first, right, he made sure that my electricity did not get cut off, right, in the name of Jesus. This is what God wants us to do. We're not to love money more than God. No, we're not. We're not to do that. We're not to go out there and spend money on this and that and the other and not give God what rightfully is in the name of Jesus. So therefore, we're not to be lovers of money. We're to be lovers of God. Right? In the name of Jesus. And then it says pride and arrogant, right? And it's pride and arrogant is external boasting and internal superiority. These people view themselves as above others and above God's law, right? And even in Romans 12, verse 3, it tells you, it says, well, I say, through the grace given unto me, to every man that is among you, not to think of himself more highly than he ought to think, but to think soberly, according as God has dealt to every man the measure of faith. We're not to think of ourselves more highly than we ought to. We're not to think that we got it all together. We're not to think that we know it all. We're not to think that we're better than somebody else. No, we're not better than nobody else. We don't have it all, and we don't have it all together in the name of Jesus. God is still working on all of us, right? Just because you see somebody without something, and that, guess what? That don't mean that you're better than them. No. Just because you got a degree behind your name or a title behind your name in the church, that don't mean that you're better than them. No. God wants us to remain humble. He said, remain humble under his mighty hand and that he will exalt you in due time. We're to have a spirit of humility. We're to remain humble in the name of Jesus. We're not to think of ourselves more highly than we ought to, like we got it all together. We don't have it all together. God is still working on all of us. He's still healing us and delivering us from all attitudes, habits, and behaviors that we don't even know that we make. We may not even know that we're still having in us, right, in the name of Jesus. So we're to remain humble in the name of Jesus. We're to not think, just because we see them out there in the world and of the world, we may be caught up in addictions. That don't mean that we're better than them. No. It's just that God, we came to our senses, repented of our sins, and we've accepted Jesus Christ as our Lord and Savior, but that don't mean that we're better than it, because by the grace of God, guess what? We could be right back in that sitting situation that God healed and delivered us from in the name of Jesus. So we're to remain humble, not thinking more highly of ourselves than we ought to in the name of Jesus. Hallelujah. Thank you, Lord. And then it says, abusive or blasphemous meaning this means using speech to tear down both humans and God. You know, the worst thing that God don't like, he don't like discord in the church. I'm trying to tell you now, he do not like discord in the church. And God is not a God of confusion, but of peace. He's not a God of a division at all in the name of Jesus. But when we tear down one another, when we come against one another, with words out of our mouth, right? God does not like that at all. He doesn't. That grieves his spirit, right? Because he is a God of love. He is love. And he wants us to have that same love for one another that he has for us, right? He wants us to speak words of encouragement to one another just as he spoke words about us. He calls us masterpieces, prized possessions, precious jewels in the name of Jesus. And this is what he wants us to do. He wants us to speak kindly words that are edifying to one for one another in the name of Jesus. And in Ephesians chapter 4, verse 29, in Ephesians chapter 4, verse 29, it speaks about that we're to speak with.

says, let no corrupt communication proceed out of your mouth, but that which is good to the use of edifying, that it may minister grace unto the hearers. We're to speak words that are edifying. We're to speak words that are good for the those who hear the words come out of our mouth, right, in the name of Jesus. Because just like you can build people up with your words, you can easily tear them down with your words. And even in, it says, thou shalt not kill. Do you know that when it was written that thou shalt not kill, that didn't mean just kill with a gun or a knife or something like that. That means you could kill a person with the words out of your mouth. You can kill their spirit in the name of Jesus. You can tear down their spirit. You can break a spirit of discouragement on them, tearing their character down, tearing their reputation down, tearing their spirit, right, in the name of Jesus. With words out of your mouth. Yeah. I've seen so many people do that. And thanks be to God that even when I was out there, when I was before God saved me, and people would tell me, you know, things that I would never be nothing, or I would never, or even when I was, before I even enrolled in the first spiritual academic educational facility that God allowed me to attend, right? I was told that, oh, you can't go to no college, you can't go to no university, you don't have the money to, right? Trying to tear down, you know, trying to discourage me, right? But I thank God that I had sense enough not to even listen to that, right, in the name of Jesus. But there are some people out there that are not strong in their minds like that. They're not strong in their spirit like that. And some people will actually believe what people say about them, right, in the name of Jesus. And when you're not saying what God said about them, guess what? You could kill their spirit. Yeah. So we're not to let no correct communication proceed out of our mouth, especially when it comes against our brothers and our sisters. No, we're not, in the name of Jesus. Because God speaks, no matter what we may have done, no matter how we may have lived, God still calls us his masterpiece. He still calls us prized possession. He still calls us his precious jewel in the name of Jesus. He even calls us a finished product in him, right, in the name of Jesus. So that's what we're supposed to speak about one another in the name of Jesus. And then it talks about being disobedient to parents, right? The breakdown of society begins with breakdown of the family unit. Rebellion against parental authority reflects a rebellion against divine authority. And in Ephesians chapter 6, verse 1, it says, Ephesians chapter 6, verse 1, it says, children, obey your parents in the Lord. This is right, right, in the name of Jesus. Children always ought to obey their parents, right? You know, no matter, you know, if their parents telling them, you know, like, they can't go to a certain place, it's the reason why that they're telling them that they cannot go to a certain place, right, in the name of Jesus. Because God gives them with the gift to the children, right? Parents are held responsible. Parents are to train up the children in the way that they should go so that when they grow old, it will not depart from them. But children are to obey their parents when their parents tell them that they cannot do certain things. Or even when I can remember when my parents, my mom used to tell me about my friends, right, that I call myself hanging around. And I actually got upset with her one day, right, when she said that, right? And believe me, she let me know that she would not please with me getting upset with her in the name of Jesus. Because she was only telling me, right, parents can see things that we don't see, right? And parents, godly parents, see things because God shows them things that the children don't see, right, in the name of Jesus. And so children are to obey their parents in the Lord. Well, this is right, right? When the children disobey their parents, right, and their parents are teaching them right, do you know that's a command with a promise? When it says, honor thy mother and thy father, and thy days will be long upon the earth. I paraphrase it, but days will be long upon the earth. Yeah, that's a promise with a commandment. I mean, that's a commandment with a promise, right, in the name of Jesus. Children are to obey their parents, right, in the name of Jesus. Honor their parents, right? Honor their mother and father, right? So that their days will be long upon this earth in the name of Jesus, right? So therefore, these are

These are the things that's happening. You see it in the world today, where parents, where children are not obeying their parents. But then vice versa, you see where the parents are not training the children up in the way that they should go too, in the name of Jesus. You see now that parents are trying to be friends with their children and not parents to their children, in the name of Jesus. Allowing their children to do any and everything that they want to do, right? And even doing it with their children, in the name of Jesus. Do you know, even if there's nothing that's happened, where they have not gone through anything yet, God has not swept it under the rug. He's not turned a blind eye to that. He's just given them enough time to repent of that sin, turn from that sin, and ask him for forgiveness, and do the right thing by training up their children in the way that they should go according to the standards of his word, in the name of Jesus. But some of the parents, not most of them, don't have sense enough to do it because they don't see nothing happening to them, or they think that they got away with it, or that's my child. But guess what? Guess where that child came from? That child came from God, in the name of Jesus. So that child belonged to God, in the name of Jesus. My God. And then the next one is ungrateful and unholy, right? Entitlement drives out thankfulness. These individuals treat sacred things as common and common things as trash. And the scripture that backs this up is Psalms 105, verse 1. And it reads as follows. Oh, give thanks unto the Lord. Call upon his name. Make known his deeds among the people. We're to be thankful. We're not to take things for granted that God bless us with. We're not to take even our lives for granted that God blessed us with, right? We're to give thanks every day, in season, out of season, even when things are going on around us, even when we may be going through something, still give thanks to the Lord in the name of Jesus, because we know that he's going to bring us out in the name of Jesus. We know that he sees everything that's going on. And when we give thanks and the people that around us, like our neighbors and our families, when they see us giving thanks, no matter what we may be going through, guess what? That causes them to say, wow, wow, she giving thanks or he giving thanks to the Lord. And they going through this. Yeah, because you know why? Because we know that God is going to bring us out, right? He promised that no weapon formed against us shall prosper. He promised that he will perfect that which concerns us. He promised that he will not withhold no good thing from us who walk uprightly. So we always, men always ought to give thanks to the Lord for his goodness, right, in the name of Jesus. But this is the will of God concerning us, right, in the name of Jesus. And then verse 3 talks about the rational and emotional decay, right? It says a heartless, unpeaceable, slanderous, without self-control, brutal, and not loving good. A heartless or unloving. This is a lack of natural human affection. When you don't love your brother and sister, whom you see every day, but you say you love God, guess what? That's unnatural. When you see your brother or sister going through something, or you see your brother or sister in need, right, and you just turn your head back and don't even want to pray for them, or don't, you know, that's unnatural. That's unnatural. Because regardless of what we did, God still loved on us. He still made sure we had everything that we needed. He still supplied all our needs according to his riches and glory. He didn't turn his back on us, right? Even when we hurt him by the way that we were living, by the things that we were doing, he still didn't turn his back on us, right? He still loved us right where we are, right? But when you see your brother or sister in need and you just walk away and act like, oh, that's not my responsibility. I know they're in need, but I don't have to do for them, because what have they done for them? Come on now. Are you serious? Are you serious? No, we're not supposed to be like that. We're supposed to be there for our brothers and sisters anyway, because we are our brothers and sisters' keeper in the name of Jesus. And God wants us to be there for one another. He wants us to be a blessing to one another. He wants us to pray for one another, pray with one another, right, in the name of Jesus. He wants us to show love towards one another. To even the Bible, it is written that the world will know that we are his disciples by the love we have one for another, right? We're not to talk about one another, you know, and say all manner of things about one another that's ungodly. No.
even those who are out there in the world, in other world, right? We're not to talk ungodly about them. We're not to look down on them. No, we're to love them right where they are, because love covers a multitude of sins. This is what is written in this word. Love covers a multitude of sins, and love is what's going to win them over in the name of Jesus. Hallelujah. So we're to show love and affection toward one another, right? And then I'm going to wrap this up because I hear the music now. So what is this telling us today, right? What does what's the God wants us to know from 2 Timothy chapter 3, verses 2 to 5, right? He wants us to beware of religious hypocrisy, right? He wants us to be people who put on he wants us to have to acknowledge him. He wants us to honor him. He wants us to praise him. He wants us to love him. He wants us to love one another. He wants us to be there for one another. He wants us to seek first his kingdom and his righteousness. We want us to honor him and put him first in any and everything we do. And he wants us to be there for one another, praying with one another, edifying with one another, and lifting one another up in prayer, being there for one another and loving on one another just as he did for us in the name of Jesus. So I pray that everyone got something from this message this evening, and may God continue to bless you all, and I love you all in Jesus' name. Amen.

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Thank you so much for being a part of What's Your Story Ministry. 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Once again, the number is 267-210-6947. I'm Debbie Edwards, the storyteller. God bless.

0: Hey, Debbie. How are you?
1: All right.
0: Doing good, I hope, today.
1: Oh, my God, yes. I had the little one a whole week.
0: Oh, that's right. You had the little one. I hope everything went well.
1: Yes, you got one more day, but we had a beautiful time together.
0: Oh, that's nice. That is so nice. Oh, good to enjoy. Oh, I know you had your running shoes on then. Did you ever get any rest, though? Did you ever get any sleep?
1: No. I didn't get no rest. I was having so much fun playing. This time I was playing and having a good time.
0: Oh, good. Play, that's right. You have to have a good time. Play, not just work. You can be up, but when you're playing, it's so much more. You just have energy. You just have so much fun. And the kids, they will definitely do that for you. Oh, my goodness.
1: Yes, he just brought joy. It wasn't work this time. It was like fun, and I was having fun, and I was playing. Oh my gosh, goodness. It was really fun.
0: So this time you're busy having fun, and that's good to do. Have fun sometimes. That's good. Good to have fun, isn't it?
1: Yes. It was good, and I hated to leave her. I had to rush back so I could finish playing with her.
0: No, you just wanted to play. She's probably tired of you. She's probably tired. Like, when am I going to stop wanting to play?
1: Yes.
0: That's your excuse to play. That's right.
1: Man, I had so much joy with her. So much joy.
0: I think that's good. I think that's wonderful. That's what you also call a chance to relax. See, you have a chance to relax. You do the thing you like to do that relaxes you. Even though you may be up and busy, it just doesn't feel the same weight or anything. It's like, oh, it's so light, isn't it? Yes. I'm happy for
1: you.
0: You make me happy for you. You actually had some fun. You make me happy for you.
1: I really had some fun. Oh, my God, so much fun.
0: But were you ever able to get... But now, I hope you remember to get back into your work, because, you know, sometimes the little ones so much fun.
1: Oh, my God. I prayed and prayed.
0: Oh, good.
1: And I told God, forgive me. And I got in the word today. And then the prayer line, let me tell you about this prayer line. Oh, my God. I don't know what's going on with the prayer line. The spirit of sleep is just on everybody on the prayer line. People can't wake up. They're on the prayer line. And next thing I know, I even couldn't get up. I said, Lord, please wake me up, Holy Spirit. Wake me up on the prayer line.
0: That's one of the battles you go through, because sometimes, you know,
1: yes,
0: the flesh does not want to do, but the spirit is there. You're willing. Your flesh is going, no, no, no. And you're saying, yes, yes, yes. So,
1: But you know what? He let me know it's about a relationship. It ain't just about no prayer line. It's about being in a relationship with him.
0: There you go. Okay.
1: And if you don't make the prayer line, you still supposed to pray and spend some time with God.
0: Oh, nice. I like that.
1: And that's what he said to me. Yeah, he said, it's not about the prayer line. It's about being in a relationship with me.
0: Okay. Well, I won't take everything. I won't take it because I don't know the people want to hear you too. So I won't take up all your time. But that's nice. I like that. I got to find out more about that. But you know, I know they're ready for you.
1: Oh yeah.
0: So I hope you're ready for them.

0: Yes, you're still listening to WTMR 800 AM. This is Minister W. Edwards, known as the Storyteller. I just want to thank everyone who's tuned in, everyone that was tuned in from 5 until now. I thank God for all the listening audience out there. Thank God for each one of you tuned in every week. Also, I want to give thanks to everyone who's on WTMR, everyone that is a part of What's Your Story. I thank God for each one of y'all because God has already handpicked you to be on this station. Everyone that's bringing up, lifting up the word Jesus, the name Jesus. I thank God for the ones who in the past and the ones who's on their way and the ones that's here right now. I always want to say thank you. Thank God for sending each one of you here. I wouldn't have never knew you if God didn't send you or sent you my way so you can be on WTMR and bring your ministry on WTMR so you can be able to preach the gospel worldwide. You know, I just want to thank God because we have a big audience and a lot of people listening and different ones call me this week. Did I didn't even know their name and called me and said, yo, yes, I know What's Your Story because I listen to What's Your Story. And I just thank God because, you know, sometimes, you know, when you're on air and because you don't see, you can't see people's face, you thinking that nobody's listening. Honey, you people are listening all across the world. You know, it's not just Philadelphia, Jersey, and Delaware. We on iHeartRadio. It reached all the way to Africa. So I just want to thank God. I have somebody on the air now. She got family in Panama. She said, reach way over there. So I just want to thank God for everyone who's tuned in. If you didn't get a word, something was wrong with you. Because let me tell you some word be preached every week. They have to have a sermon every week to share the word of God. And I thank God for each one of them. Because one thing about it, they have to get in God's face and receive the word. So now it is prayer time in the sanctuary. And then I'm going to get right into the word. Oh, Heavenly Father, I come to you, Father God, in the name of your Son, Jesus Christ. Father God, I just come to thank you, Father God, for each one that you sent here on WTMR. Thank you, Father God, because you heard my prayers, Father God, and you had answered each prayer, Father God. I thank you, Father God, for everything I had to go through, Father God, for your use, your purpose, Father God. Father God, I thank you, Father God, for this ministry, Father God. I thank you for every listening ear, Father God. But Holy Spirit, we just need a touch from you. We need a fresh anointing from you. Holy Spirit, we just welcome you in this place. We just thank you. And Holy Spirit, draw each one to WTMR. Open up their hearts so they can be able to receive the word from you. And I just thank you, Lord. Allow me to decrease while you take over, Holy Spirit. In Jesus' name I pray. Amen and amen. My title tonight is The Storms of Life. That's what I want to talk about tonight. The Storms of Life. What does that mean about the storms of life? We all have different types of storms in life. We have a relationship storms. We have family storms. We got finance storms. And even some storms that we have made in our own life. So tonight, I want to talk about the purpose of storms that in each one life. What is your wilderness experience? What have you had to go through to allow you to get to where you're at right now in God? And right now we have so many people right now is in the wilderness. And it don't feel good being in the wilderness, but we are in the wilderness. And we're going to find out why that it is so important for us to be in the wilderness. Tonight, I'm going to start. And I'm not going to stay here, but I want to go to Romans chapter 28. And this is a verse that everybody's familiar with. But I'm going to read from the NIV version. And it says, and we know that all that happened to us is working for our good. If, remember the word if, we love God and are fitting into his plan. That's what the NIV says. And we know that all things happen. Sometimes I think we forget when things come in our lives and these storms come and you in the wilderness, I think you forget that everything that happened to you as a child of God is for his purpose. He allowed it. God allowed it to happen. It's nothing happened to you unknown that he don't know about. Right now, you in the wilderness. And you can't understand why you're in the wilderness and you don't want to stay in that wilderness. And some of us get out the wilderness, but some storms that come in your life that you just can't get out of. You're stuck until he gives you the peace and the joy that you need. So when death comes, let me tell you something. That's a storm that you just can't get out of. You got to go through, and you're going to always miss some people, miss the family members, but he got to heal you so you can go on with life. But it's also some storms that we haven't incurred in our own lives. We can't blame everything on Satan. You know, some things that we have done, and we have created our own storms in life. And then what about the financial storm that happens in our lives? We all go through. We all go through all different types of storms in our life. And I wanted to start right there at Romans 8:28 to allow you to see that everything that happened in your life, everything as a child of God, whatever storm, whatever wilderness you're going through, God allows it. So whenever you be in a storm, I want you to remember this. Because we are so quick to forget that God allowed every storm that happened in our lives, every storm. And we got to be mindful of that. Be mindful. Remember God's word. I hear people say all the time, you know, I know God's word. Do you really know God's word? Because when a storm come up, you forget about the word of God. You forget he allowed it to happen. You forget. But we always have to remember Romans 8:28. Remember God. He allowed things to happen. You know, I was talking to someone today about the wilderness and how God allowed us to go to the wilderness. And he allowed you to go to the wilderness for what reason? To allow you to get strengthened. To allow you to find out what's in your heart. What's in your heart. He allowed you to go through the wilderness to let you see that when he's trying to train you and mold you into his own image. That's why you go through the wilderness. He wants to show you what's in your heart. I was reading a story about the Israelites, how they had to go through the wilderness 40 days and 40 nights. And they had to go through the wilderness. But one thing everybody just, people keep forgetting, that God led them through that wilderness. He was leading them through the wilderness. While they was going through that wilderness, one thing the word of God said, he said, I'll never leave you. I'll never forsake you. In Deuteronomy 8:8, it says, you must obey all the commandments I give you today. If you do, you will not only live, you will multiply, and you will go in and take over the land of promise to your fathers by the Lord. Do you remember how the Lord led you through your wilderness. Do you remember? We all had a wilderness. We all been through a wilderness. How did God lead you through the wilderness? All those for 40 years humbled in you. The wilderness humbled us, and it tests you to find out how you would respond and whether or not you would really obey him. Now, in your wilderness that you're in right now, how did you respond when God put you in that wilderness, when you know you was in a storm? How did you respond as a child of God? Did you act like you was when you was in the world? Or did you realize and remember 8:28? Because a lot of us forget about 8:28. He said, he allowed everything to happen for the ones who love God. He knows. He puts you in the wilderness for his purpose. It's a reason. It was a reason they was in the wilderness for 40 days, 40 nights. He had to humble you, test you to find out how you will respond and whether or not you will really obey him. That's what the word of God saying. It says, yes, he humbled you by letting you go hungry. That's what he was talking about, the Israelites. He said he allowed them to go hungry. Sometimes he allows you to go hungry. Sometimes he allows you to have financial problems, relationship problems. You understand? Family problems. He allowed them to go hungry. And then, feeding you with manna, he turned around. And even though he said, I allowed you to go hungry, so you can look up at him and call on God. And what did he do? He turned around and fed him with manna, a food unknown to both of you and your ancestors. He did it to help you realize that food isn't everything, and that real lives come by obeying every commandment of God. For all those 40 years, your clothes haven't grown old. That's what he said in Deuteronomy 8. He said, all them 40 years, your clothes didn't even wear out. And your feet haven't been blistered or swollen. Could you imagine walking in a wilderness, going through, and your clothes, they won't even wore out. You had the same clothes on. You ain't changing nothing. Nothing wore out. Could you imagine? You don't even have blisters on your feet going through a wilderness. So you should realize that as a man, his son, the Lord punished you. He will punish you to help you. Obey, it says, obey the law of God, your God. Walk in his ways and fear him. Well, the Lord your God is bringing you into a good land, a brook, a pool, spring, valley, and hills. It is a land of wheat and berries, grape vines, fig trees, olives, honey. It is a land where food is plentiful and nothing is lacking. It is a land where iron is a common as a stone of copper, is abundance in the hills. Come on. When you have eaten, you're still blessed. The Lord your God for the good land he has given you. But that is the time to be careful. Be aware that in your plentiful, you don't forget the Lord your God and bring to disobedience. Let's stop right there. God would allow us to go hungry. He will allow us to have financial problems. He'll allow us to have storms in our family life. He'll allow us to break up in relationships. And then he'll turn around and bless you. He'll give you a new family. He'll give you a new set of friends. He'll give you more finances than you ever can even have. He even heal the family that you have, bring unity. He'll give you what your heart desires. But he said, be careful. Because sometimes when you get all the blessings, we forget that it came from God. And then we can get all prideful and, you know, forget about God. That's why God can't give you everything. Because he know you're going to leave him. You're not going to spend no time with him. So when you're in the storm, see, he got to shape you and mold you to become his image. And he wants to show you what's in your heart. See what's in your heart. Learn how to listen to God. That's one thing. We have to learn how to be a good listener. Everything ain't about what you think. It ain't about, and sometimes people just want you to have a listening ear. Sometimes we all have to respect people's boundaries. Respect, if they say, you know, I don't have time for you today because I got to spend some time. We got to respect each other's wishes. When you're in the wilderness, you can have family problems. But let me tell you something. It takes two people to argue. If one person is having a bad day, and we got to learn how, as children of God, shut it down and don't say nothing. See, that wilderness, it helps humble us. Learn how to keep our mouth shut and just listen. Teach us how to humble ourselves because we don't know everything. We got to learn. And the wilderness is a place where it takes you from a familiar place. People like to do the same thing. They know the same people. I don't want no new friends, this and that. But God has to take you from that place to take you somewhere higher in him. So you can't stay on the same in that same place. You can't stay around the same old friends. He got to take you over there because you need to be taught. We all got to be taught. You want to go higher in God? You can't stay at on the fifth floor. You got to move up in God. I was talking to someone last week, and he introduced me to someone. And over the phone, and he said, you know, me and her, we have the same DNA, Debbie. And you know, Debbie is a woman of God, but me and her have the same DNA. And after I got off the phone, I said, what does he mean? That we got the stake, got the same DNA. So what kind of DNA do I supposed to have if I'm a child of God? And right away, I didn't know what he was talking about. I felt bad when after he said that. Later on, when I talked to him again, I said, I have to say something to you. I'd like to know. You said, did y'all two have the same DNA, Pastor? And I'd like to know, what kind of DNA do I have? I would like to know. But at that time, he didn't know what to say to me. He didn't know what to say. But later on this week, we had a conversation, and he explained it to me. I started talking about the higher power and the different things, and he said, you know what? I wanted to say this to you, because me and her, we walk in the prophetic. I would have never thought that he's talking about that from what he said to me. I was completely off left field. He said, me and her walk into the prophetic. That's what he was trying to tell me. And I understood it well. Because guess what? That's what I love. I love being around people who's in talking in a prophetic. I like being around where the power of God is. I like to feel the spirit of God. But right away, I felt some kind of way when he said what he said to me. So it put something on my heart. That's why we got to be so careful. We got to learn how to listen and wait and let somebody explain themselves. See, this is how we can. When I talk about making your own storms, right then and there, I was completely wrong. I'm making a storm that's not even there. That's what I meant. I gave you that example to see how quick we can judge and how quick
1: we can think the wrong things because we don't know everything. So we, instead of going to God and say, God, what did he mean by they got the same DNA? What is he talking about? What he's trying to say, I'm not a child of God? Because that's the way I was taking it. And I'm using this for an example of how you can make your own storm, thinking the wrong things. Another storm that we always do, not listening to other people, always talking over people, instead of just keeping our mouth shut, humbling ourselves, and learn how to listen. That's another wilderness. See, that's why we got to go in that wilderness, because God's got to get all that stuff out of us. All that stuff down in us. You know, when the Israelites was going in that storm in the wilderness for 40 days, they was being disobedient. And guess what? They never got a chance to even see the milking honey. Who saw it? Their children. And right now, some of the prayers that you don't pray for and you ask God for, you're not going to get it all. Your grandchildren going to see some of those blessings. Right now, our parents are praying for us, and some of our parents' prayers, we're walking in right now. They didn't see all of them. We're walking in right now. Who prayed for you? Who taught you the word? It was from your grandma, your grandfather, your mother, your father. Somebody prayed you where you're at, and now you're praying for your grandchildren. See, we all go through a storm in life. But I wanted to come to you and show you we got to be obedient to God. We got to learn how to listen to God. How can you listen to God when you don't even know how to listen to the people who's talking to you and they right in your face? That's why he has to teach us how to humble ourselves. He got to show us in the wilderness our heart. What's in your heart? What's need to come out your heart that's not right? See, when you're a child of God, the Holy Spirit convicts us and show us. He said, you know what? You didn't speak to that person in love. You didn't speak in a way that demonstrates in Christ. You did it in your way. But as a child of God, we got to remember, who are we representing? We're representing Jesus Christ. It's no longer about us. It's about God. He can speak in love. Did you reason? Did you come together before the sun went down? Did you respect her when she said she wanted to spend time with God and don't get offended? See, this is the stuff that's all in us that God has to sit us down, put you in the wilderness, put you in the storm, even with your finances. You're spending up all your money, don't have a dime in the bank because you're not even being a good steward over your finances. If you're broke and don't have no money, I can see if you don't have a job, you're not getting a check, or if you're homeless. But if God is giving you finances and we don't have nothing in the bank, you are not a good steward and you have to go through the storm. I had to talk about the storm in the wilderness. Some of these storms we put ourselves in. God done bless you with finances over and over again. But is you paying your offering? Is you giving to the ministry? Is you helping the homeless? Is you giving to one another? Or what are you doing? He tell us that he'll bless us 100, 40, 60, or 4. He tell us, but we still not listening because we got that self-centered heart. Want to worry about ourselves and don't want to do nothing for no one else. And some of us is doing so much for other people and you're lacking yourself. Don't even know how to take care of you. These are the storms that we create. This is why he has to put us in the wilderness to mold us and shape us to be more like him. It's about not the things and the cares of this world. It's about the things that's going to last in heaven. Everything that you do for God is going to last forever. All these clothes, all these cars, all the house, all this stuff is only temporarily. But the things that we do for God last forever. Don't store your treasures down here on earth. The Bible tell us that. I just had to talk to you tonight about what storm is you walking in. How are you responding when the wilderness come up in your life? Are you remembered? Everything works together for God. If you love him, do you remember that? We need to remember. God caused all kinds of storms to cleanse us. The wilderness experience in the Bible often refers to the period of testing, humbling, spiritual growth, where one depends on God. God led the Israelites through the wilderness, and he's leading you right now, if you're a child of God, through your wilderness. And you're going to stay there until God's ready to let you get out that wilderness. And you might get out and get a blessing, and then you're right back in there because he got to constantly shape us to be more like him. He can just give us everything. He'll think we God. And number two, he wants you to see what's in your heart. All this stuff is in your heart. Jesus has to test you to see, so you can see you. He said, keep my commandments. He wanted us to keep, even Jesus was tempted in the wilderness. Come on now. And what did he do? He spoke the word of God. So you being tempted in the wilderness, speak God's word. He's demonstrating us the way we're supposed to live. Speak his word. But anyway, Jesus was tempted to turn stones into bread. To test God. That's what Satan wanted, to test God. He wanted God to worship him. The devil wanted God to worship him for the power. He said, I'll give you everything if you worship me. Jesus resisted him. He resisted him. And what did he do? He demonstrated the scriptures. And that's what we're supposed to do, demonstrate the word of God, because the word of God has power. It has power. Let me tell you something. The Israelites, when they went out in that wilderness, and God remembered that God was right there leading them all in that wilderness. And right now, you in a wilderness and you in a storm, and you being led by God if you're a child of God. I'm going to tell you, the wilderness is not a location. It's the storms of life. I don't want you to get it all mixed up. You might not understand what I'm talking about. It's the things that you go through in your life. And you feel like sometimes you just ain't going to make it. You're going to die. But God is testing you. He's trying to humble you to develop his character. And guess what? When you're in a wilderness and when you're in a storm, that is the time when God revealing himself to you. And that's when you can find God, honey. You're going to find him then. Get in the wilderness. Then in a storm, you're going to find him then. Because you ain't going to do nothing but call on God. You can't call on nobody but God. And you will see God in your wilderness. The storm's going to come up. But be strong in God. And I kind of want to let you know, I want you to remember, every time a storm, every time the wilderness come up, you in the wilderness, remember Romans 8:28. Remember. I say, you know what? That always come to my mind. You know what, God? You allowed this to happen to me. You allow this to happen. And God said, yes, I did allow it to happen to you, Debbie. I'll allow you to go through every storm to help you become the woman of God you are today, and to help to strengthen you, to help take you a little higher. See, you want to stay in that familiar place, but my daughter, you can't stay there. My son, you can't stay in that familiar place that you already been, because God want to take it to higher power. And he can't take your higher power with the same people with you who don't know that you, they don't know more than what you know. You got to be around people that know more than you, so you go higher. God is, oh, he's sending me over here. I don't know why God's sending me over here, but I got to go because this is where he's sending me. You know why he's sending you over there? Because milk and honey over there. But you don't want to leave. You want to stay right there. With the same people, with the same friends. You don't want to go nowhere. You allow your family to keep you bound up. But God say, I'm trying to send you over here where the milk and honey at. I'm trying to send you over here, my son, my daughter, where the power at. But you want to keep going around the wilderness for 40 years, 50 years, 60 years. And some of y'all ain't going to never get out the wilderness, but your children going to see you. They're going to see the milk and honey. Your grandchildren going to see the milk and honey because you want to stay in a familiar place just like the Israelites. That's a demonstration.

higher. I done prayed this prayer, so sometimes you pray the prayer, and he get ready to take you higher, but you want to stay connected. You want to stay right where you're at, where you've been at for the last couple of years. But he said, I need to take you from here to send you over here for a reason. But you want to stay with the familiar. You can't stay with the familiar. And sometimes God ain't telling you to go somewhere because he still got you in the wilderness because you ain't ready to be released yet because you still got some stuff in you and it got to be delivered. And that's why, because if you don't get delivered and you run over there, you're taking your same mess, your same stuff, wherever you go. So that's why they kept on walking around the wilderness. And God kept on leading them. Kept on leading them. Don't be like them. Let God go ahead and deliver you. Set you free. Go ahead and thank God for every storm that you're in. Thank God for every storm you ever experienced. Because look at you now. You ain't who you used to be. You're a change. You're a child of God. Your mother prayed. He prayed for us. It's because somebody prayed for you. And that's where you're at right now. But God got some, he got to do some more work in you. Because you ain't there. We don't have to go through this until the day we out of here. But right now, God got to put you, shape you into his image. Because right now, take a look in the mirror. Do you think you living in God's image? Can you honestly look in the mirror and say, I'm there, I'm arrived? No, you'll never arrive. If you think you arrive, you're saying you God. You'll never arrive. But he's going to keep on cleansing you and changing you and molding you to his image. I want to thank everyone who is listening. But I want you to remember one thing. When you're going through a storm, thank God for every wilderness and every storm that you go through. And don't you ever forget Romans 8:28. And remember these words. If you don't, might not remember the scripture, remember the storyteller said, the Bible said that God allowed this storm. God allowed this wilderness. And when you remember that, trust me, honey. Thank God for you listening. And don't forget that God allows everything that happens. And one thing about it, when you in a storm, he said, I'll never leave you, my daughter. I'll never leave you, my son. I'm with you always. You might go through the fire, but you won't get burnt. You might go through a storm, but you will not die because you're doing it for my purpose, my use. Thank God for listening. Thank God for the storm. God bless you. Enjoy the rest of your night.

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Good evening, everyone, and once again, you're listening to the Gospel Music Block Party. My name is Dan Murphy, and I do hope and pray that you're having a good day today. And yes, it's getting a little comfortable out there, but then again, we are in September, and it's getting near fall. Not quite yet. I think it starts tomorrow or Monday or something. But yes, we do know one thing for sure, no matter how the weather is, we always know that this is the day that the Lord has made, and yes, I shall rejoice and be glad in it. And we can always rejoice because we also know that the Lord always provides us some great gospel music. And sometimes that gospel music is coming from artists that we may have heard but wasn't sure who that was, or we recognized that voice, or just sometimes forgot that they were even around, but they've been around for a while. And I'm talking about an artist named Ann Nesby. Now, some may not know the name right away, but you might know that voice, especially because she was in a particular group that was rather known for some really great optimistic songs. But I'll let you know more about that a little later. Right now, we're talking about an artist that has been around for a few years and may not have known it, but you may have liked her stuff, may have heard her. She's been nominated. And the main thing is, as we say, let the music speak for itself. And that's what we're going to do. And that's how come we're just going to say, take it away, Ann Nesby.

And there we have the first two songs by Ann Nesby. And they were the songs I Found a Place and also the song Praises Go Up. Now, the thing about Ann Nesby is, now she's actually been out since the 1990s. Yes, the 1990s. Hard to believe so long ago. But she was with a group back then, and that's how come I use the term. She used to sing songs that were very inspirational and you could say optimistic. And if you caught that little clue about optimistic, then you also know that she was with a group that very much, because you could say, I believe. And the group I'm talking about is none other than Sounds of Blackness. Now, Sounds of Blackness, she was the lead singer for songs like I Believe, Optimistic. And so they became very well known and actually were nominated for Grammys and things. They won the Grammy, I believe. And so that was the voice that you heard. She went solo on her own back in around 96 after the group had been out and things. Now, she comes from Chicago, Illinois. So you're a Chicago person. Yes, you have to know your music, period. And she was in that group, which kept their name. But when she went on her own, she has a blend of a sound. It's kind of like an R&B, gospel, inspirational. It's a whole combination, as she would say. So her albums are kind of like in that vein, mixing in that music. And she did a pretty good job of it, being nominated for other awards, other Grammys as well. And she also even went to do some musicals, went on to acting in some smaller plays and movies. And so she's always been around and in the scene, but you may not have known that that it was her, you could say. But it's like, oh, I know that voice, love that song, love who did it. And I always put her in that category where once you find out, it's like, oh, that's her. Wow. Great voice. And so she does have a great voice and had a project, what's called the Lulu Project, that came out early in the 2000s. And that did very well for her. Matter of fact, she has a new project that just came out called Anniversary, and it's all the years that she's been there. So she has some new projects and things that's happening, so you can always check them out as well. So, as I said, you got a bunch of artists, a lot of talent out there, people, and you still got talent that you may not have known of, but they're still there. So let's introduce them to you, and that's what we're doing. And you may hear more of Ann throughout the night, because remember, the Midnight Gospel Train coming your way. That's the Midnight Gospel Train, 12 midnight to 6 a.m., both on Sunday and Monday morning. And it's all right here, 800 on the AM dial, also on the World Wide Web at www.wtmrradio.com. 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And don't forget to get us on the WTMR app as well. Something else to not forget, you get more great music by Ann Nesby.

And there we have the last two songs by Ann Nesby. And they were the songs Can't Stop Praising His Name and also the song In the Spirit. Now, that was from her first original debut album back in 1996, yes. And that one also went very well for her. Some thought it might be a Sound of Blackness song. Actually, it was her song, but it is a great thing. That was a fun one. I remember somebody who really loved that song. And it is something that when you find out sometimes who the artist was, I had gospel songs. I didn't have any idea who they were till way later. And then it was like, oh yeah, that's them. And she's almost like one of those people. So just letting you know, if you heard that song In the Spirit and you never knew who it was by, that's the lady, Ann Nesby. Check her out. She's got a lot of things there. And as I said, been in the business quite some time, almost like 30 years or so. So when you think about it, and keep it going, Ann, that's all we can say. I have another person that, even though he is not around us anymore, the Lord called him home, but he had quite a bit of a career. I used to get him confused with somebody else, and those who know my history, you know who I mean. And let's just say that this guy knew that Jesus was the center of his joy, and that you could say that he wasn't afraid to say how he loved the Lord. And when it came to God, he knows all he has to do is trust me, especially when you look at what God did back on Calvary. And, well, let's just say it's going to be, he's going to just bless the Lord. But I'll let you know more about him after our little break.

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2: So people, get ready for the train to join, picking up passengers.

And we're back once again. You're listening to the Gospel Music Block Party. My name is Dan Murphy. And as I said, I have another artist here that even though he's no longer with us, his recordings and his testimonies let you know how he felt. As he said that he wasn't afraid to say Jesus was the center of his joy and that he loved the Lord. That he could say God always knew that you could trust me, especially after what the Lord has done with Calvary. And as I said, you can just say that he knows that he blesses the Lord. And there's so much more you can do. And I just say, I got him confused with somebody else when I was younger. But they were contemporaries of one another. Now, the person I got him confused with was Walter Hawkins. And if you know my history, then you know the man I must be talking about is Richard Smallwood. And yep, I'm talking about the legendary Richard Smallwood. Man who helped shape a lot of the gospel music you hear today, but we'll get into that a little later. It's just knowing that an artist like this, he left us recordings, so we got all of this music that we can listen to, all of this music and sound that we can just listen to as he praised the Lord and help us praise the Lord also with a great deal of his own style to it. But we let the music speak for itself, and that's how come we're just going to say, take it away, Richard Smallwood.

And there we have the first two songs by Richard Smallwood. And they were Bless the Lord, a song I almost forgot he made, y'all. I mean, it was one of those when you have a library like him, and it's like you hear that and you're just going, oh, man, I forgot he made that one. Yes. And then the song So in Tears, which is, says it's all its own story in itself. You sow in tears, you weep in joy. Love that. And he did a lot of things that you can love, as I said, when you're doing songs like Center of My Joy and I Love the Lord. You know, we always hear Whitney Houston's version of that song, but this is the guy that did it originally. So remember, the her version was a remake, okay? But Richard did it first, and it was a hit for him, too. So that's not surprising that it was a hit for her. But Richard, always a great songwriter and things, but it's hard to believe his career actually started in the 80s, really around 82. And as I said, I know I used to get him mixed up with Walter Hawkins when I was young and not into gospel music as much at the time. But Walter is older, yes, but, you know, the way they look, the hair and everything, to me, it was about the same. But they were both well-established. Now, the thing about Richard Smallwood is he did it more on the classical end because he's more classically trained. Actually, when going to Howard University, he has degrees in classical voice and piano, so that's not surprising. Now, the thing is, he also helped Howard University, the place that he went to, start their first gospel group, which was called the Celestials, and that was the first gospel group of Howard University. So much so that that group even ended up appearing at a Switzerland Monterey Jazz Festival, which was the first gospel group to do that. A university gospel group to do that. So he made his mark early on, even in school. Not bad for the guy out of the Georgia area. Yes, born in Atlanta, Georgia. And so he did a lot there, but he performed everywhere. And I said he has a long-lasting career. Became a gospel legend himself, I would say, because he knows several songs. And he made The Center of My Joy is like an anthem in gospel music. You don't know that one, shame on you. But he did a whole bunch with that. And it's a shame that he passed, and it's hard to believe he passed just back in 2025. So it was almost a year ago, December of 2025, that he passed away. But he will always be remembered. I said, we have the recordings. And so he'll always be remembered. And you may even hear him throughout the night. So remember the Midnight Gospel train coming your way. That's 12 midnight to 6 a.m., both on Sunday and Monday morning. And it's all right here, 800 on the AM dial, also on the World Wide Web at www.wtmrradio.com. 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And remember, you get us on the WTMR app as well. And something else to remember? Of course, you get more great music by Richard Smallwood.

And there are the last two songs by Richard Smallwood. Yes, they are the songs Power of God and the last one there, Promised Me Grace. And yes, we can all say thank you for your grace. Love the way that ends. Love the way that goes. Richard Smallwood, as I said, he is the legend. Lots and lots of things you can check out if you've never heard Richard Smallwood before. Get caught up on this guy. He is one, I would say he's one of those guys that did the songwriting and things. Some couldn't sing, he could. And as I said, studied voice, so piano. He did something with Gospel Legends where he was one of the piano players for that. They had several legendary people in that. Billy Preston was one. Richard Smallwood was the other guy they had playing piano. And Donald Bales, those who know him, know that he was a very good piano player as well. But and Richard Smallwood did a lot of the directing on that as well. So he knows his stuff. Trust me, he knows his stuff. He went to school for it, studied it. There's a whole term for musicology-wise. But he's the guy that you can go to and always check him out. You can maybe check him out throughout the night. Remember the Midnight Gospel Train coming up after me. The Midnight Gospel Train, 12 midnight to 6 a.m. both on Sunday and Monday morning. It is part of your gospel music all night long on the weekends. And it all continues tomorrow night at 10:30 p.m. So please join me for Sunday Night Gospel. And it all starts at 11 p.m. on a Saturday night with the Gospel Music Block Party. And yes, you have been listening to the Gospel Music Block Party. My name is Dan Murphy. Hopefully we brought you something to encourage you, to inspire you, to uplift you, to let you know that God is there with you and for you. And always remember that I want you to have a good and most importantly, a blessed night.

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0: God's got a blessing.
1: God's got a blessing.
0: Everybody say that with me. God's got a blessing.
1: God's got a blessing.
0: If you really believe it, God's got a blessing.

0: dance with me. Come on, say, God's got a blessing.
1: God's got a blessing.
0: Everybody. 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

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Thank you so much for being a part of What's Your Story Ministry. For more information, call me at 267-210-6947. Once again, the number is 267-210-6947. I'm Debbie Edwards, the storyteller. God bless.

0: How y'all doing out there? This is the storyteller known as Debbie Evers. Come on now. It's time for the show. I hope you're ready. Wait a minute. Dante is here. Dante, do you know the name? Do you know the name of this show?
1: Can you handle the truth?
0: Okay. Can you handle it? I see Dan is on his way in here, too.
1: We're ready to go today.
0: You ready?
1: Yes, we're ready to go today.
0: I got the spread laid out. All the food is laid out.
1: Oh, yes. We're ready today.
0: Yes. We are ready. Can you handle the truth? How many of y'all out there can handle the truth? I don't know. Some people just can't.
1: Some people can't, y'all. We're ready to go today.
0: You ready?
1: Yes, sir.

0: started to go today.
1: I got the spread laid out. All the food is laid out.
0: Oh, yeah. So, you were ready today.
1: Yes. We are ready. Can you handle the truth? How many of y'all out there can handle the truth? I don't know. Some people just can't.
0: Some people can't, y'all.

0: know what I'm learning, Dante?
1: What's that?
0: That every day of your life, you got to make things happen. True. You want to be happy, you got to be happy. Make yourself happy.
1: That's true.
0: Don't you agree? People be negative, got to stay away from it.
1: Well, that's the thing. You can be negative or you can be positive. I always say choose to be positive.
0: Yes. Start your day off with love.
1: You just choose to be positive. Choose to be more upbeat. You'll find out things work out.
0: Yes. You know? I had a beautiful week.
1: Oh, that's good.
0: It was
1: good.
0: Nice.
1: Good.
0: I got a chance to do some things I want to do, and I got them done.
1: That's what my week was like also.
0: Really?
1: Yes.
0: And I got to stay focused. You know what I mean? Stay focused.
1: Yeah.
0: Don't be at a standstill.
1: Don't do that. Oh, yes.
0: Nah. I got a lot done, and I'm going to keep it up.
1: Good. That's the thing to do. Keep it going.
0: Yes.
1: Stay positive. That's the whole thing. You always stay positive.
0: Yes. You know, last week, we had a hot discussion.
1: Yes, we did. Don was all in that. You were in that. Oh, yes. Yeah. It was a good discussion.
0: It should have been on the air.
1: Yeah, no, I mean, Tyrone was here and everything. It was good.
0: It was really, really good.
1: Things, but, you know, hey, some things happened. Couldn't get it on, but. We're here now.
0: so Dante or Danny, you want to start off from last week?
1: Well, I mean, last week you guys were talking about, you know, what was it, can you make a sacrifice and still be in love or something like that? Well, yeah, it had to deal with, you know, well, we said love is tricky and love can have its many avenues, and can you sacrifice and step away from love and still say you're in love, type of thing.
0: Oh yeah, walk away from love. That was
1: mm-hmm.
0: it.
1: Can you walk away from it?
0: Yes.
1: And it was understanding. We were getting into things that, you know, I guess it was really kind of understanding where you're at and what the person is and what they're doing.
0: Yes.
1: But it was really all these different avenues, all these different things that you could say, because, you know, it wasn't, you know, you really loving a person or not loving them, or was it, you know, more selfish, or is it more, well, you know.
0: I'm going to ask you a question.
1: Mm-hmm.
0: After the conversation last week, mm-hmm. I know you gave it a little thought. What do you think about that conversation?
1: Well, to me, I said it just showed you all the different aspects, and that, you know, you have to really, you know, understand and be ready in what you're dealing with. Because, mm-hmm. you know, if you don't, I would also say somebody may misunderstand your intention.
0: Yeah, because if you meet somebody, now let's, mm-hmm. let's be honest. Let's mm-hmm. say this. If you meet somebody and you know that marriage is no way in the equation.
1: One of you was saying, you know, no. And it was like,
0: so you meet somebody for the first time, you go out for dinner, and y'all get to talking. So what are you going to do? Is you going to let this person know straight up?
1: That came up, yeah, that was part of it.
0: Or you going to just lead on the conversation, you know?
1: That was part of it, because
0: the relationship, because it feels good.
1: Well, I would say that's what you were really getting into, is like, okay, how are we building this relationship?
0: Cause yes.
1: If you know, is it, well, for what the person was saying last week, it was like, yes, it's best to just tell them
0: the truth.
1: Straight up, yeah. You know, I'm not looking to take this into a
0: marriage,
1: permanent marriage type of thing.
0: Oh, my God.
1: Not looking to do that. And so, you know, that could hurt somebody unintentionally, you know, especially if the person's like really getting interested in you and things. But is it best to tell them so that they know

0: okay.
1: Yeah, because they can make a decision. They want to keep dating you or not. Yeah, now
0: they can make a decision. Right.
1: Right away.
0: Exactly.
1: You know.
0: So it was really.
1: A lot of people don't, though. They don't want to make that decision. They think things can change.
0: Well, we started to get into, you know, when some people are like, oh, well, that person will change once we're in the relationship.
1: Oh, wow.
0: And how, you know, well, now that we're here, you know, then they'll see that, yeah, they do really want this. And it's like, nah, I don't think that's going to go that way. And you have to really know that, well, the person, because we know the person. It was like, when they say no, it's going to be no.
1: Wow.
0: But, you know, you have people that have in their mind. And then,
1: Well, what about if it do change?
0: Well, I mean, if it does change, that's great.
1: The guy might not know it's going to change.
0: And, you know, that's how come I said there's so many different avenues. I've heard so many different things. People where that's happened, people where that hasn't. You know, some people end up heartbroken because the person didn't change. Mm-hmm. Some people are quite surprised because they did. And, you know, the person was like, I thought I was done with all of this. I thought.
1: It's like, so it's like this. We go out tonight and you done told me, you know, it's not going to go no further. Mm-hmm. We're just going to basically be friends.
0: Mm-hmm. That's now, something saying, started out like that, right. And it continued.
1: No. You mm-hmm. said.
0: No, right.
1: That it can't go no farther. We're just going to be friends.
0: Right.
1: Because you don't want
0: to. You don't want to cross that level.
1: Cross that line, right?
0: Right.
1: And so now, when she's no longer available.
0: Well, you have now you're getting into a whole nother thing.
1: You know, because you know, hope done died.
0: Well, what's funny is, and this is where, like, I was thinking you were going into the thing of, okay, we'll just be friends, we'll just do these things together, and then eventually the guy's, you know, attitude may change or it starts to go into, what you're getting into is the other aspect. What you're getting into is the other aspect, which is like, what if, you know, she keeps it on the friend part, she starts going to see other guys or she starts doing this, and now you're kind of thinking, I wasn't thinking I was going to go, oh, I wanted, you know, now you're looking at her like, did I just blow it?
1: Yes, you did.
0: And because now you're thinking like, well.
1: We're friends.
0: Well, the thing is, when you're dealing with the relationship, what changed? Now, you were thinking, as long as we're friends and this, and everything was fine and everything. Well, everything was fine as long as y'all remained friends. Now she's seeing somebody and she may be getting more involved and this is looking like it's going to go into a deeper relationship with that guy. Now you're looking at, okay, I really enjoyed our friendship. I really like our friendship. And you were thinking that's all it was just a friendship. If it's just a friendship, you don't care.
1: Okay.
0: If it's just a friendship, it's like, okay, you're seeing somebody else. Hey, that's good.
1: Yes.
0: I'm glad for you.
1: Yes.
0: Hey, hope the guy's all right. You know, you have anything problems, no problem. But if you start thinking like, oh, you going to see him again? Or, oh, you're getting kind of close there. Now you got to think, what are you feeling now? Because are you feeling a certain way? And if so, why?
1: What's happening?
0: Why? What happened? As long as she wasn't seeing anybody, good. Now that she's seeing somebody, now you're thinking, okay, wait a minute. Maybe I am having feelings. And it can go into all this other stuff here. And sometimes that's because, what you'll say is because of, you know, he didn't want to commit. But now it's kind of, like you said, as long as we were friends, we were good. As long as you're not seeing anybody,
1: mm-hmm.
0: we're good. And, you know, if I see somebody else, you know it's not going anywhere serious. It's not going to.
1: Mm-hmm.
0: But it's like, now that she seems to be getting serious, you're saying, this is, I want my chance at this, and yeah, but you may not get that chance now.
1: Exactly. They'd be like, I'm sorry, but I'm about to go on a date. I'll talk to you a little later.
0: Yeah, you know, she's giving you that line.
1: Yeah.
0: And now you're feeling like, oh, wait a minute. Oh, you're going to see him again?
1: Mm.
0: Well, okay, why are you seeing? Now you have to search yourself and see what you're thinking.
1: You know what she's going to tell you? You didn't want me.
0: Well, yeah.
1: You didn't go but so far, so mm-hmm. you only want a friend, but, you know, even though we could stay friends, but I was looking for something more than a friend.
0: Right. Now,
1: but we could stay friends, though.
0: Right. Now, well, after that one, muscle guy up or something. You know, I could mess you up. It's like, we're going to be mad friends, but yeah, you have to remember you may have blown your chance.
1: So, man, you could just keep doing lunch.
0: We're friends.
1: We could do dinner.
0: Right, we're going to do dinner. We're going to go to a movie.
1: Yes.
0: We're going to go to
1: this. Me and you going to stay with lunch.
0: With the other guy, mm-hmm. you're my lunch, you yes. know, partner. Yes. You know, we go to the gym. We may jog together,
1: yes.
0: but that's it.
1: That's it.
0: It's not going to develop anywhere really past that.
1: Yes, because I got to respect you.
0: Well, and, you know, he also knows, man, I can't go further, but we get so... This can go so many weird places. Because you get weird places, like you hang around just in case he breaks up.
1: Oh, no. Please don't do that.
0: I don't be the breakup guy, but it's like, mm-mm. you know.
1: Dude, wait a minute. Hold it. Just stop there.
0: Mm-hmm.
1: You said hang around in case if they break up.
0: Oh, yeah.
1: Really?
0: Oh, yeah. I've known people who have done that.
1: It was really? Like,
0: yeah, you know, in
1: what
0: case
1: happened?
0: Things don't go right. Now, you got to remember, you're still in the friend zone.
1: Okay.
0: Used to be a term, the friend zone.
1: Difference.
0: You're still in the friend zone, mm-hmm. and you're hoping that if things don't work out there, okay, well, maybe now I'll get my shot.
1: Yes.
0: But that, you got to hope that relationship don't work out.
1: Don't.
0: Because if it works out, you lost out.
1: You lost out.
0: And now you have to move on. You have to just accept it and move on, and you know, because you don't want to be the person that tries to break up somebody's relationship.
1: That's true.
0: So that you can have that relationship with that person.
1: That's true.
0: Now we're getting into the selfishness, and
1: yes.
0: you're not respecting that person, and you're just going by your own feelings.
1: That's true.
0: And you're just going by how, oh, and you sometimes see on these things. I remember this one divorce court thing okay. that my mom used to look at.
1: Okay.
0: One lady who was, you know, really sabotaging her sister, who had a happy marriage, but she would always be chirping in her sister's ear.
1: Really?
0: Oh, he's doing this, he's doing that. And, you know, after a while, it was like she was believing her sister instead of seeing what the guy was doing.
1: Okay.
0: And it's the type of thing where... Girl, you're walking away from basically a good man. He was always around. He did things for the family. He wants to take vacations with her. And the lady was like, well, let's bring my sister along. And, of course, the husband's like, why?
1: Why?
0: Why are we bringing your sister? Mm-hmm. This is supposed to just be me and you. This yes. is supposed to just be us, right. our time alone.
1: Right.
0: And, you know, the sister would be there always chirping. And after a while, the lady's like, well, my husband's no good. My husband's this. Now, the sister had a bad marriage. The sister had a marriage that broke up. So it was kind of like, okay, are you sabotaging your sister?
1: Yes, that's what's happening.
0: Who has a good marriage, mm-hmm. but you don't want to be alone. You're kind of jealous of her relationship. Mm-hmm. So you're really trying to break up her marriage.
1: Wow.
0: And it was like, that's not cool. And... Mm-hmm. Those are the things we also have to look out for. Yeah, I would say that's really not cool. I mean, just because you should be happy for your sister, I would think
1: exactly.
0: it would be happy for her because, you know, you found a good man and then that means you can find one too. If she found one, go find another, you know. But why would she do that? Some people don't like to see the other person happy.
1: Yes.
0: And you have that. You got to be careful of that, because some marriages are working out, and every marriage has their issue. Every marriage has their problem. Yes. I'm not saying you're never going to argue and everything like that. Mm-hmm. But if y'all can work it out, that's between you and your spouse to work out.
1: Yes.
0: And when you have these other people chirping, you got to look out for, well, what's their intention? Mm-hmm. Are they trying to help you? Or are they trying to, I would say, hurt you in this regard? Because if I'm in a bad relationship, I don't want anybody else to be in a good relationship.
1: Wow. I was reading something today about if God sent you a mate, it's usually going to be, like, say if, for instance, you're on an assignment and he's on an assignment. And God going to send someone who's going to help you with that assignment. Bring out the best in you and him for the ministry. It's not going to be just based on feelings. You know how people always feelings, you know.
0: You
1: know what I'm talking about, you know, you look good or whatever. You know what I'm saying?
0: Well, it's like they say sometimes... And
1: you're gonna have,
0: like
1: you those said, you have too, but God gonna make sure that you doing His work.
0: Well, you know the funny thing is, like you said, is when you have those marriages that developed from people that were in the same, you know, vein. And let's say you have two people that do missionary work. They love doing missionary work. And this one loves doing missionary work, and they travel everywhere. The other one does missionary work, and they travel everywhere. And you're both doing missionary work for the church. And you have one of those things where you may have started out just, you know, brother so-and-so and sister somebody. And, you know, brother so-and-so and sister somebody went on the outreach thing for the church, let's say. And every week they, you know, see each other, the outreach thing for the church. Hey, sister somebody, brother so-and-so. Hey, how you doing? Hey. Everybody starts off all friendly and everything. And, you know, oh, you know, you see each other one day, and you're kind of going, hey, you know, beforehand, let's everybody meet for lunch. And you meet for lunch. And you always run across them. You always run across one another. And, you know, you always like the way sisters somebody handled those things on the outreach. And see, like, the way that you handled things here. And your relationship starts to develop. Your friends. Then one day you decide, yeah, let's go. We want to have lunch one day together, you know, or we're waiting one time. You want to have lunch. You want to have this. Everything goes to lunch. Lunch goes to, you know, I can pick you up at the church with the other sisters. We're in the choir together. We're in this together. We're in that together. Y'all spending. And if before you know it, you're spending time together. Always like the way you did this, like the way you did that. You were always nice, always friendly. And I would say one day you kind of noticed that, you know, brother so-and-so is a good brother, a nice brother, and, you know, he's kind of handsome in that shirt. You know, sister somebody looks kind of nice in that blouse. You know, that's a nice look for you. That's a nice this. And everything just develops, and the next thing you know, you're like, are y'all two together? And then it's like, and it's a beautiful thing when you think about it.
1: Yes.
0: Because you do have somebody that, number one, is going to understand you when you're doing, like you said, the Lord's work.
1: Yes, that's true.
0: I got to go out and do this outreach. The Lord called me to do this. You're not really going to have a problem with somebody going, oh, really? Out there again, who you with now? Oh, I see. So, going to see Deacon so-and-so again, are you, Oh, really? Oh, let me see what's going on here. No, I understand. And if you're saying the Lord called me to fast or the Lord called me to do this, they're not going to have a problem with it. You're going to have somebody who understands.
1: Yes, right.
0: You understands where you're coming from, and may even support you with it.
1: That's right. Support each other. Right?
0: Like I said, and let's say you get married and have kids. Well, here's a brother or a sister that may understand, you know, hey, don't bother daddy right now. Mm-hmm. Daddy, you know, got to pray. You got to prepare mm-hmm. for a service. Don't bother mommy right now. She's got to do these things because this is going to be for the Lord. You know, mm-hmm. she's going to be doing some outreach tonight. I got the kids. Don't worry about it. I got them. Mm-hmm. You know, mm-hmm. it works out.
1: Yes.
0: And it's a beautiful thing because when it works out like that, then it's like, then you get the people that are jealous and going, oh, I see. Oh, I bet he's going to meet sister so-and-so. And let me tell you, if you're in a strong marriage, like you said, the Lord set you all up, mm-hmm. shut those other people down.
1: Shut them down.
0: Quick. Mm-hmm. Let them know. I don't care what you got to say, mm-hmm. and you can do the Satan get behind me, Satan type
1: yes.
0: of thing.
1: Yes, yes.
0: That's all Satan trying to break you all up.
1: Mm-hmm. That's true.
0: But why would people in the church be jealous? Shouldn't they be happy for you?
1: You'd be surprised, church people, they can be very
0: jealous. What do you mean? Why would they be jealous? Church people should understand that. They would be the ones that would understand, right?
1: I mean, some people never got delivered, and they've been jealous.
0: Jealous? Well, why would you be jealous? You know the Lord. God bless them. Why would you be jealous? You don't be jealous. You know, you'll be happy for them. You also be praying for them. Why would they be so jealous that, you know, you have a good relationship or you doing things like that? Why would they be jealous? Then that's done. As Debbie said, some people still need to be delivered from that stuff.
1: Yep, been jealous for a long time. They could be happy for people, but still be jealous of that person at the same time.
0: I remember somebody, because she was newly saved. Husband had been incarcerated and stuff, and she had been blessed because of certain things that were already set up long beforehand, insurances and stuff. And she was talking about, oh, you know, she's been praying to God and how the Lord blessed and soon he would be out and things, and how going through some things, but the Lord blessed them with the car, be able to do this and do that. And I said, oh man, I'm glad for you. And I said, this is great, this is wonderful. We weren't at the same church, she was at another church, but we met, and it was like I was like a big brother to her. But it was kind of like thing where I just told her, oh, this is great, this is wonderful, I'm very glad for you, and you know, you got the kids and this will be a wonderful thing, getting the car and the house is going to be, you know, the rent's going to be paid and everything, so things are working out. And I said, I feel great for you. I was very happy for her. But I told her, but don't be surprised, because not everybody that you're going to tell this to is going to be happy for you.
1: Wow.
0: And not everybody that you say this to is going to be happy for you. You're going to have some people that's going to say, yeah, I know how you got that. Uh-huh. I bet she got it. They're going to be talking behind your back. They're going to be saying that, you know, it's because of the crooked things he must have done and how mm-hmm. this must have happened because. And I said, that's going to come from the church folk.
1: Oh, yeah. All the time.
0: And she was like, what? What do you mean? That's going to come from the church people. I was like, some people are going to be, they're going to be smiling in your face. You know, what was that? Was like a song, a smile in your face, those mm-hmm. backstabbers or something. Mm-hmm. They're going to be smiling in your face. Oh, that was so nice. Oh, the Lord did bless you. You know, it's because her husband probably did some crooked deals and that's why he's in jail. Mm-hmm. They're going to be pulling that stuff. And she told me the following week, she mm-hmm. came to me and, you know, she called me up. She was like, Dan, everything you said happened.
1: Wow.
0: And even when we were talking, I said, and I don't know why I'm telling you this like this.
1: Mm.
0: I really don't. I had no idea why I was telling it, but she was saying the next week, mm-hmm. Dan, let the Lord use you because everything you said happened. Everything you were talking about was happening. The people were saying, yeah, then I was hearing how they were talking about. It's like, but that goes on in the church? Yes, it goes on in the church. The church has a lot of people in it. but not everybody's spiritual.
1: Or saved.
0: Or saved. That's true, too. And so you have to let that be your lesson.
1: And some people saved, but they still need deliverance.
0: They do. Like right? I said, you have some people saved that have some rocky marriages. And now, as we said, the walking away from love thing, because we were getting into, you know, when you get into somebody who has a goal and they want to achieve and they may not be achieving it, mm-hmm. are you willing to say, hey, you need to concentrate on that. Mm-hmm. I'll step back. Mm-hmm. And we were getting into stepping back. It could be, you know, you could help them out because some people feel I got to step out the picture.
1: Oh, yeah. That's what
0: we were getting into that. Some people feeling we got to step out the picture. Some people were, and now you may do that.
1: Don't say step back, leaving.
0: Some people may say, you know, leave the picture. Now, I say some people would say step back. Yeah. Some people would go as far as to leave.
1: Yes.
0: Because they figure you need to concentrate totally on your goal. Mm-hmm. Because sometimes you ever have somebody who's more worried for you about something than you are?
1: Yes.
0: You know.
1: Is it because they can see the picture clearer?
0: And sometimes it may be, you know, they want to make sure, hey, look, you got to be at the top of your game and you need to be able to do this, do that. And you're kind of, you know, I get there. No, you need to do this. And they may feel, you won't do that as long as I'm here, so let me step away.
1: Right.
0: Some people have done that. Now, some people, that can mess up the message. Because you're doing it out of sacrifice, they're thinking you don't love me, you hate me, you who, and you know
1: they
0: if you're
1: never
0: not
1: love me, that's right.
0: Right, you get into that, and it's like no, I do love you. That's why I'm stepping away because I want you to achieve, and it's like
1: no. Oh no.
0: And you know those things can happen. Now it can be.
1: Step away for a couple of days.
0: Well, I said you have
1: but
0: to see
1: not all
0: what
1: for the relationship.
0: Well, depending, but they feel, like I said, you have to feel, and some people feel they're doing it for the right reason, but that can be misinterpreted.
1: Yes.
0: Because
1: yes.
0: You're dealing with another person. The other person is kind of thinking, well, what the world
1: happened?
0: So you have to maybe explain yourself. Don't be afraid, guys, don't be afraid to explain yourself a little better, a little heavier, because, you know, she may not understand, and you're trying to do the right thing, and to her mind, no. I say it's really bad when you see people like step away from love for the wrong reasons. And the reason why I say for the wrong reasons is because you have these things where guy's been in a relationship for 20 years, the lady's been behind him, and now that he gets his goal or a little bit of success, he wants to, you know, divorce her and go marry somebody else. Mm-hmm. That's like, I do not understand that one. Because the person was very supportive, very much around you, always behind you, always standing there, and then you let her go? It's like you don't know the gym you got. What the? Now that one is tough.
1: Take it for granted.
0: Yes, that would be it. That got to be a taking for granted. And now that you got some success or you've made it, you're just going to throw her by the wayside? Mm-hmm. Now you'll have to question
1: yourself.
0: I would say yourself, and did you ever really love? That's what I would say, did you really love her?
1: Nope.
0: Or, you know, what happened that this changed? Or, you know, what? You know, sometimes they may have this impression
1: that the candle was never lit.
0: Or they feel now that I've made it, you know, when you started off, it was the puppy love and everybody was so intrigued. And now that you're kind of getting here, I have to have a certain thing in order to be. And it's like, huh? No, you can keep that because, you know, she's very much involved in it, and you have to. I would say, was your goal the most important thing? Because in some people's mind, my goal is the most important thing. Once I have that, I don't care about nothing else. Mm. Now, I say that because, as we said, I knew a lady. Unfortunately, her intent, I'm going to put it this way. Okay, what are you trying to say? What's going on here?
1: Help him out, please.
0: Well, it was a marriage that happened. I knew both people, and I knew when they got married. Now, as we said, some church people, I do believe, need to be delivered from some things. They were both people in the church and things. He was very happy they were married. They got married. He called up me. He called up my brother. He said, I married a lady. Yes, I married her. Yes, yes, yes. He's very happy going around saying, we're married. Yay. Her, she married him, right? They've been dating for a few months. She finally, I guess, said yes. She didn't want anybody to know they were married.
1: Why? Why?
0: Good question. That was her thing. She didn't want people to know they were married. She was still going by her maiden name only. And it was kind of like, you're married, right?
1: Well, maybe she could have did that because of taxes.
0: I wish that was it. You know, that would make sense.
1: Doesn't make sense. A lot of people don't want to.
0: But
1: know.
0: That was not it.
1: Okay.
0: No, that was not it. To the point where the pastor even had to tell her, "Look, everybody. Number one, everybody in church knows y'all married. So what's the deal here?
1: Why is she on the way now? Is she still in love with someone else?
0: No, that wasn't it.
1: So what was it?
0: It was one of those things where, because I knew them both, so I could have, I guess, a little better insight. And I knew her, she had a child out of wedlock a long time ago, right? She had one child out of wedlock, and one of her things was always to have another child, but she wanted to do it the right way. Mm-hmm. The right way, you know, be married, husband, have the baby, you know, not, you know, this is not illegitimate child. This is going to be total under God, blessed and everything else. That was her main goal. I know it sounds weird, but that was her goal, to have a child in wedlock. Because when they started to have the marital problems and things, now after the baby, they did have a baby. And after that baby, it was like, okay, I knew something was wrong, because I never knew a newly married couple that wasn't like, oh, I want the world to know we're married. And she was like, no, I don't want the world to know we're married. So I was confused, because he was in that state. She was not in that state.
1: Maybe she didn't want to be married.
0: And I think that was it. Right. I don't think she actually wanted the marriage. She wanted the child.
1: Yes.
0: And because of that, well, that's creating issues. And you could tell when they, you know, he was all for the marriage, so now, you know, I don't get it. Things are going bad. But now you have to say, I would say he was probably more in love with her than she was with him.
1: Mm-hmm. That can happen.
0: But that's going to cause problems.
1: Oh, definitely.
0: That's going to cause a lot of problems. That's going to cause big problems.
1: Got to be equally yoked.
0: And there you go. That's where we can say the equally yoked part. Because if she was... Now, let's get back to what we were saying at the beginning. Mm-hmm. Straight up with the person.
1: Oh, yeah. It hurts, but it's...
0: If she was straight up with straight the person,
1: mm-hmm.
0: Now maybe that gets handled. Now, she may not have the child by him.
1: That's right.
0: But that would have spared him.
1: Yes, it would have.
0: Because I know the other things that happened in that marriage when they broke up.
1: Wow.
0: He ended up cheating on her. Mm. He ended up with somebody else.
1: Really?
0: Having a child by somebody else.
1: Whoa.
0: And so
1: lot of stuff happened.
0: A lot of stuff happened in that. And
1: did they get a divorce?
0: She, I don't know if they were officially got divorced, but I don't think she got remarried. I know she never got remarried.
1: Okay.
0: But him, I lost track of. The last I heard, he had the second child by the other lady, and he was with her. So it was kind of like, okay. But I don't know if they ever really fully got divorced.
1: Mm.
0: That's a good question. Because he was spending every moment with the other lady.
1: Wow, he loved her.
0: So I said he found somebody else. Yes. And but now that you weren't straight up with him, spare everything.
1: Hey, the truth hurts.
0: And well, what's the so-called?

0: Yes.
1: I don't see you like that. I don't like that. Sorry. Jeez. And as a matter of fact, there are two ladies like that. Now, on the other one, they go find somebody else. And, you know, it was like, okay.
0: When they first met you, did they ask you about marriage?
1: No, not when they first met me, no.
0: You know,
1: now, I had somebody who did that.
0: They did? And what did you say?
1: Well, it was like, you know, after a phone call or two, she was, you know, like, well, you're this age, I'm this age, you were raised in church, I was raised in the church, let's just get married. I was like,
0: What?
1: Oh, my God. Let's slow down this thing a little bit. I don't know you like that. This is like a phone call or two in.
2: She's crazy.
1: Yeah, I say she was desperate.
2: Desperate, yeah.
1: But that was definitely desperate. Yeah. After a few phone calls. And the thing is, she tried to set me up with somebody else first.
0: What?
1: She was like, I have a friend she tried to set me up with. And, you know, to call this person here, so tell me about her. And the thing is, I did call the other person up because I said, you're going to bug me to death. So I called her. And that person was like, hi, how are you? And she even said, I'll say the lady's name was trying to set us up. Her name was Veronica. I was like, Veronica, did Veronica say anything to you? Yeah, she does that. So we never really got together. We didn't get together or anything. It was like, hey, nice to meet you. Nice to talk to you. Because we were very straight up with each other. I don't know you. You don't know me. This is Veronica. She tries to do this type of stuff. I don't know. Wow. But that Soldier House, you know, this gets kind of complicated because but maybe she was trying to set herself up for you, you know, like, you know, you're my friend.
2: Maybe she was still in love with you.
1: Well, the thing is, I didn't know this Veronica lady.
2: Oh, Lord.
1: She knew me because of the radio. She heard me on the radio and things. So okay. It's like, hey, you're a nice guy. Seems to be Christian. Hey. Huh? No. Let's slow this down. I don't know you.
2: But she know you.
1: Well, she feels she knows me, and... Now, would you say when, you know, because some people feel, you know, because they seen you like, oh, you such a nice person and you must know me. And so I know you so well that, you know, we can get together and it's going to be a great relationship for us. And once you get to know me, then you really know everything. You can't just go around doing that type of thing.
0: I'm going to ask you a question. Mm-hmm. So what do you think the men need to do? Just be straight up?
1: Well, for me, I always find that to be the best thing. As I said before, you know, you got to look at your intentions. And if your intention, you know, if you're not intending to be married, that's one thing. Yeah, let her know. If your intention is, hey, I'm just dating, seeing what's out there, seeing what can develop. Okay. I mean, you may not want to say, you know, like our buddy the other week, which was, I'm not getting married.
0: Yes.
1: I'm good. Okay.
2: He said that, remember?
1: Yeah, he was like, I'm good. I ain't getting married.
2: That's it.
0: But he told him after a month. It don't take him long to say it.
1: No.
0: You can have a week or two, he would be saying that. As soon as they mention that, here he go into it. I'd be rolling.
1: But, you know, some guys are very serious with that. They ain't changing. Now, if the guy is kind of like, I'm dating just to see, yeah, you don't have to say you ain't getting married. You're trying to see if this relationship develops.
0: Okay.
1: And it's one thing. If you're trying to see if the relationship developed, then, yeah, you can... I would say test your waters, see if it develops. If it's not, then, you know, yeah, be straight up and say it's not developing.
0: That.
1: It's not going the way I thought.
0: You know, here we go again. Can you handle the truth?
1: Now, she also has to be able to handle that because sometimes the lady may be getting way more involved in it. I've seen guys get more involved with stuff where... She's telling you no,

0: you have to accept that.
1: Yeah, because...
0: Because some guys don't, you know, they're not ready to accept. Mm-hmm. Yeah, she broke up with you. Yeah, she broke up with you. Leave her alone. She broke up with you. Stop. She broke up with you. It's Do you want a restraining order? She broke up with you. Dude, you know, cut it out. And, you know, you have to handle the fact. That's how come you get all this jealousy stuff. Like you said, now that she's seen somebody else. And it's a weird feeling when you broke up from the relationship.
1: Right.
0: I had a relationship I was in for 3 years. We broke up. She started dating somebody else. And now you're wondering, oh, do I want, you know, maybe I should, maybe I shouldn't. Because I didn't have anybody else at the time, and now she found somebody else, and now you're wrapped up in your emotions. Like, I can win her back. And, you know, it's the type of thing where I remember thinking this, maybe I should try to get her back. And then part of my brain was like, hold up. Do you remember why you broke up?
1: Oh, no.
0: So, you know, you're having that little battle with yourself. Maybe I should... But you don't have any, because I didn't have anybody. Mm-hmm. And are you really, because she found someone now, mm-hmm. that you're just trying to get her back because you just don't want her to have somebody, or you don't.
1: Yeah, so some of this issue.
0: If she's not dating and I'm not dating, it's cool.
1: Yeah.
0: But if she's dating and I'm not dating, no, no, that's not right. Mm-hmm. Now you're trying to break it up because you can't handle the fact. Can't handle the truth again. You can't handle the fact that she's with somebody. Mm-hmm. But that can be a very tricky thing. Like I said, when my girl left me, oh, man, did that do a job on me. I was, you could say, tore up from the floor up, as they say. You know, it just messed me up. Because, you know, I went into a depression. I went into this.
1: Lost a lot of weight there.
0: I lost everything. I was like Bones. Not concentrating on the job. I was like so broken up because I got so emotionally involved that when she left with that other guy, boy, you know, I didn't talk to nobody. My sister, I didn't talk to my parents. I didn't talk to nobody. I was just so depressed because I was so wrapped up into that and thinking that I was in love and thinking that she was in love with me. Mm. You know, I'm thinking she's in love with me, and then she finally tells me she's going with that dude. I'm like, what? What do you mean you're going with? But what about us? You know, it was another Michael Jackson song. What about us? You know, it's like, you know, and it can hurt. It can hurt. And if you're not careful, that hurts you to the point of your next relationship.
1: Oh, God, no.
0: Because now you're wondering, okay, this person seems interested in me. Are they just leading me on? Yeah, right. And now here's where we get into what we were talking about before. Are you blowing your chance? Because, oh, I know how you are. I had one guy, he was like, you know how women are. Because, you know, he'd been burned a few times. Mm-hmm. Had a relationship, the lady tried to do something, and it just, you know, almost had him beat up and stuff. And now he's like, you know how women are, and I'm trying to tell him, no, you can't think like that. You can't put that on all women now.
1: That's true.
0: Because then you're also going to miss that. You know, like you said, you may have that thing in front of you or that lady in front of you that may be your woman. That may be your woman.
1: That might be your soulmate.
0: But you blew it.
1: You blew it.
0: Now, if you're not careful, you can be, no, because I'm not getting that serious. I'm not getting married. I don't trust it. It's so funny because you do have people that have said that, and I'm never going to get married. 3 kids later, you know, 10 years, 3 kids later, your happy wife and things. It's like, I thought you said you weren't Yeah, I know, but you know.
1: Yes.
0: She came along and, you know, we hit it off. The next thing I know is like, hey, now I want to spend the rest of my life with her.
2: Before we go, what do you think we should do?
0: Well, I know one thing, you better pray about this stuff, because, you know, don't be like me. I was so wrapped up not listening to nobody. Don't be like me, right? So, yeah, say, always keep it in prayer. Okay. And always, I would say, leave your avenues open. Even when you think you're closing them off, because, you know, you've been in a bad relationship.
2: Yes.
0: And don't, I would say, things that happen in our past do help shape our future.
2: Oh, yes. And experiences.
0: Experiences of your past can help you.
2: Mm-hmm.
0: But even the hurtful ones, don't let them shut you down.
2: Oh, I love that. Oh, now I can walk away on that.
0: Don't let them shut you down. Don't let it be like, I'll never.
1: Ever.
0: Right. I'll never ever do. I'll never get this. Mm-hmm. I can't trust. I can't. No. No, you keep that avenue open. And remember, if I was, use the Lord.
1: Yes.
0: Because just when you're saying, and I'll never, ever, if you're praying to God, you pray to God for that spouse.
2: Mm.
0: You start praying to him for that spouse. Now, the Lord, and I had to tell this to somebody, I said, the Lord is going to work on two people. Mm-hmm. If you pray to God for a spouse, the Lord's going to work on two people. Mm-hmm. He's going to work on the spouse he's preparing for you,
2: mm-hmm.
0: and he's going to work on you.
2: I like that.
0: Because you have to be ready for the spouse.
2: Amen.
0: And the spouse has to be ready for you.
2: Amen.
0: So those are the two that the Lord, and when the Lord brings you together, that's why it's going to work out.
2: That's right. I like that. That's a nice ending. What'd you say, Dante?
0: I like that. I should have done that a long time ago. That's what I should have done. That's what I'm doing now. That's what I will do now.
2: Well, he always have me laughing at the end. Go ahead, Dante.

0: Yes, give yourself to Jesus. How y'all doing out there? This is Minister Debbie Edwards, known as your storyteller. It is 1:39. Happy Sunday morning. I just wanted to come on real quick and say hello to all the listening audience out there. I just want to thank God for each one of you. The midnight gospel train will be on from 12 until 6 a.m. So whatever you do, just sit back, enjoy this good gospel music and nothing but the word for the Lord. So you can be blessed. There's a word specially waiting for you on the other side.
1: Give yourself to Jesus.
0: We just got to be willing to be blessed. Allow God to talk to your heart. You know, a lot of time in prayer, we do all the talking, and we don't sit down and meditate and sit there and let God talk back to us. And we got to learn how to do that. Sit back and just meditate on the word and let God talk to you. We do all the talking, but we got to sit back and hear what he has to say to us. God bless. God bless. Come on. Yes. 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

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Oh, we just give him praise. We just want to thank him this morning. Oh, you're still listening to WTMR 800 AM Gospel Station. God be the glory. This is Minister Debbie Edwards, known as your storyteller. 1:44 in the morning. Happy Sunday morning. And now you know it's prayer time. It's time to go to the throne of grace this morning. Oh, hallelujah, hallelujah. You know, so many people going through. They're going through at home, on their jobs. So many people are being attacked by the enemy. But we got to remember, Satan come to steal, kill, and destroy. But God come to bring more life, more abundance. And we got to stand on God's word. It don't matter what it looks like. We got to walk by the Spirit, live by the Spirit of the Lord. The Bible says, no weapon formed against us shall prosper. So we got to stand on God's word. Stand on God. And I know somebody saying, sister, how do you do that? By opening up the word of God. And when you open up that Bible, that's when God talks back to you. Every time you read his word, he's talking back to you. That's why when you're in prayer, and after you done prayed and asked God for all these different things, you got to sit back and let him talk to you. Meditate on the word day and night. A lot of us don't meditate. We got to meditate on God's word. Read the Bible so God can talk back to you. Spend some time with Jesus. I don't care how busy our schedule is, we need to sit down and spend some time with our Father. Pick a time of the day and meet him there every day that time. I don't matter what, comes up. He'll be waiting for you. I remember one time I was getting ready to go to the gym. I went into my living room where I always pray at, spend some time with our Father. Pick a time of the day and meet him there every day that time. I don't matter what, comes up. He'll be waiting for you. I remember one time I was getting ready to go to the gym. I went into my living room where I always pray at. And I said, I done gave myself a time and how long I was going to pray so I could hurry get to that gym. But let me tell you something. Jesus changed all that. Once I began to open up my mouth and begin to first start worshiping him, I felt the Holy Spirit enter into the room. And once he entered the room, all of a sudden, I started smelling these berries. And I already knew I'm not leaving no time soon. And I didn't want to leave because I felt his presence. Oh, I felt his presence. And after it was all over, if I had to laugh, because there's no time on him. And I was just so happy to spend the time with the Lord. Try it. He gonna do it for you too. I just thank him because he's been so good to me. I thank God for every door he has shut in my life and every door he has opened. Because God is, he's opened up the floodgates. When you give to God, and you're obedient, and you begin to walk into the word of God, he just begin to pour into you.
He began to open up the windows of heaven and so many blessings coming all at one time. You trying to say, Lord, I'm trying to keep up. I'm trying to receive it. And I'm trying to keep my mind all around everything that God is doing. That's why you got to sit down and spend some time with the Lord. I love it. I love him. One thing about Jesus, he said, I'll never leave you. I'll never forsake you. I'm with you always, my daughter. I'm with you always, my son. But you got to believe and stand on the word. I don't care what it looked like. I don't care what situation that you're in.

Remember, you got more power than Satan. Stand on God's word. If you're going through a broken relationship, going through a broken marriage, you know what you say, devil, you're going to take your hands off my family. You're going to take your hands off my friends. I'm not going to let you have them. I don't care what they say. I don't care if they say it's over. It ain't over. Pray about it. Use your power and authority. Because sometimes you got to pray people through. And everybody can't get a prayer through. But if you know you can get a prayer through, get your prayer through. I was just telling somebody today, when people tell me they're going to pray for me, it's good. But one thing about me, I know how to pray for myself. I know how to pray to get a prayer through to heaven because he done been too good to me. I done prayed too many times and he done answered my prayers. And I know I got somebody on the other side of this mic in agreement. You got to know who you are in Christ. Walk into that power and authority. I don't care what the enemy is trying to do. Walk in the power and authority that God has given you. Yes, Jesus is still working on me. He's still working on you. But once we learn, we got to do better. We don't keep making the same mistakes. We got to want to do better. And we have no excuse because we have a comforter. The comforter that lives in the inside. That's the Holy Spirit to guide us, to lead us. Come on now. I don't have to tell you that. You already know. You already know. I don't know where all that came from right now, but let me tell you something. It wasn't part of the plan. That's when the Holy Spirit just started talking through you. And you just start speaking that fire. Speaking that fire that's coming from the Holy Spirit. That dunamis power. Oh, my God, my God, my God. Oh, hallelujah, hallelujah. Thank you, Lord. Thank you for being so good. People, they don't understand, but it's okay. Because God has been good to me, and I know he's been good to you too. You better take a look around at your family. Look how God done bless you. You're not even sick. He done bless you. He done healed you. And if you is sick, he's a healer. He's a doctor of all doctors. Yeah, I come to tell you that. Oh, yeah. That pain that's in your body that you think you can't get rid of. Oh, yes, you can. You just got to call on King Jesus. You got to lay hands on your own self. You don't have to wait till you get to church to do that. Put your hands on yourself and begin to pray. Start pleading the blood of Jesus. Start saying, I'm healed. I'm healed in the name of Jesus. He said, by my stripes, you are healed. So you got to walk in it. You got to believe and you got to have faith that you're healed. One day I woke up. I had a dropped foot. I didn't fall. I don't know where it came from. I went to the doctor. I noticed I couldn't even lift up my toes. The doctor says it's on the table. He hit my leg. My leg was so weak, it was like a rubber band. He said, your whole leg is weak. He said, I'm going to send you to therapy. I said, can I get better? He said, yeah, you should get better. Don't worry about that. I went to therapy and asked the therapist, I said, will I get better? She said, no. You're going to walk with a limp for the rest of your life. I said, oh, yeah. She said, yes. I was sitting at the table. I said to myself, the devil is a lie. I ain't walking with no limp. That's what you think. I'm not walking with no limp. I'm not receiving that one. Then I went to therapy and the doctors and all this. And then they put this boot on me and I had to come to work, put the boot on, all this, take it off and drive and all. I got sick of that boot. My husband looked at me. He said, I never seen nobody destroy a boot before. Let me tell you, I got sick of that boot. I wore that boot out. One day I said, you know what? I'm taking this boot off.
Devil, you're a liar. I'm not walking with no limp. I don't care how much it hurts. I'm going to walk regular. And I took off that boot. And I prayed over that leg. And did I have pain some days? Yes. When I walked up the steps, I had pain. But honey, I didn't baby that pain. I kept on walking, walking, walking, walking. I took my medicine, walk, walk, walk. I didn't care. I ain't care about no limp. I ain't walk with no limp. I ain't do none of that. 6 months later, I had to go to the doctor. He said, get on the table. I want you to raise your toes up, miss. My toes went straight up in the air. I was so surprised. I didn't know myself. I didn't even know I was healed. I forgot all about the pain. I forgot about I supposed to walk with a limp. You know why? Because I got healed in the mix of that storm. He healed me. I didn't even know I was healed because I had faith. And I walked just like I never had an injury. He said, how did you get healed? King Jesus, I didn't even know I was healed till today. I forgot all about it. Ain't God good? Come on, he did it for me. He'll do it for you. Because he loves you too. He loves all of us. I just had to share that testimony. He have healed me in so many different angles of my life. Man, I just can't imagine. I'll be sitting here telling you testimonies on and on and on. But I praise him and I thank him for what he already done. It is prayer time. Oh, Heavenly Father, we come to the throne of grace this morning. Father God, just to lift up your mighty name. Father God, I just thank you for being who you are. Thank you for being Jehovah Jireh, Jehovah Nissi, Jehovah Rapha. Thank you for being the cornerstone. Thank you for being that good shepherd. Thank you for being the light of the world. Thank you, Father God, for being the great I am. Thank you, Lord, for being King of Kings, Lord of Lords. Thank you for being the Alpha and Omega, our beginning and our end, Father. We thank you. We just loving on you this morning, Lord. You've been so good to us, Father. Father God, in the mighty name of Jesus, we come before you with grateful hearts. Lord, before we ask you for anything, we want to thank you for everything you have already done in our lives. Thank you for waking us up, Lord. Thank you for keeping us. Thank you for providing for us. Thank you for every door, Lord, you opened, Lord. Every danger you have blocked us from, Lord. Thank you for every prayer you have answered. And even the things you protect us from. We thank you, Father God, that the things you protect us from, we don't even know about, Lord. You are our God all by yourself. You are mighty. You are faithful. You are holy. You are our healer, our provider, our protector, our peace and our strength. There is nobody like you, Lord. Father, we lift up the radio station before you. Bless this station, the owners, the staffs, the workers, the hosts, and every person that's listening right now. Let this station be a place where hope is heard, where lives are encouraged, where hearts are lifted, where people are reminded that you are still Almighty God. Lord, we pray for everyone who is sick at home, in the hospitals, in rehab,
nursing homes, hospice care. Touch their bodies, Lord. Give the doctors and nurses wisdom. Strengthen the caregivers. Comfort the families. Lord, where healing is needed, we ask for healing. Where strength is needed, we ask Him for strength. Where peace is needed, let your peace fill all across the room, all across the nation, Lord. Father, you says in your word, if we keep our mind on you, you will keep us in perfect peace. Father, we pray for all the children. Cover our babies, our young people, our teenagers, our adult children. Protect them in the schools, on the streets, in their homes, wherever they go. Guard their minds, Lord. Keep them from violence, abuse, drugs, wrong influence, and every trap of the enemy. Put the right people around them and direct their steps, Lord. Lord, we pray for marriages, relationships. Heal the brokenhearted. Restore, Father God. Bring honest where there has been dishonest. Forgiveness where there has been hurt. And love where hearts have grown cold. Teach husband and wives to respect one another. Pray for one another as we seek you today together, Lord. Father, remember the broken homes. Remember the families that are divided, the parents and the children who are not speaking, the brothers and sisters who are separated, and families carrying old wounds. Lord, I ask you in the name of Jesus to heal the wounds, Father God. Lord, bring people together wherever it's need healing, Father God. Because you're the healer. You're doctor of doctors, Lord. Lord, we pray for unity. Tear down division, jealousy, bitterness, hate, pride, unforgiveness. Help us to love one another. Help the churches to come together. Help communities to come together. Help families to come together. Make us one in the love and in your purpose. Lord, we ask you to order our steps. If we go on the wrong way, we ask you to turn us around, Lord. Lord, we are asking you for a miracle. Some people is listening. They need a miracle in their body. Somebody need a miracle in their finances. Somebody need a job. Somebody need deliverance. Somebody need their family restored. Somebody need their child to come home, Lord. Somebody need hope again. Father, show yourself. In the name of Jesus, open doors that no man can shut. Make ways where there seem to be no way, Lord. Send blessings according to your will. Provide resource, give favor, give wisdom, give strength to keep us going. In the mighty name of Jesus. And even we are waiting, Lord, we will still praise you. We thank you, Lord, for what you have done. We thank you for what you are doing. And by faith, we thank you for what you are going through. You are still mighty, God. You are still faithful. You are still a miracle worker. We give you all the glory, all the honor, and all the praise in the mighty name of Jesus. Amen and amen. We give you the glory, Lord. I just thank you for this platform. Thank you for everyone you sent in here. My God, my God. With all the talent, all the gifts you have given people,
I thank you, Lord, for allowing them to come this way so you can guide them and lead them into all truth. In the mighty name of Jesus. Father God, I ask you just create us a clean heart. Anything that's in our hearts that's not of you, just ask you to remove it, burn it out, Lord. I ask you in the name of Jesus to open up the windows of heaven and send your blessings down here on earth. Allow the anointing to fall all over the airways, all across the nation, the north, the south, the east, the west. Allow it to fall. Allow people to feel your anointing, Father God. In the name of Jesus, send the angels. Anything that's blocking blessings, we send the angels to unblock all blessings in the name of Jesus. Allow your anointing to fall. Lord, allow people to feel the presence of God all through the airways in the name of Jesus. I pray for that dunamis power, to hit four corners of the world in the name of Jesus. Oh, hallelujah, hallelujah. Heal, Father God. Oh, you know who need healing. You know who need a blessing. Oh, I ask you in the name of Jesus. I just stand in a gap, Father God, for your people in the name of Jesus.

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1: Hi, Mark Gonzalez here of the Heritage Hour, every Saturday morning at 8, and these daily spots called Whispers of God. You never know when God might whisper a life-transforming truth to your heart. One of mine came in a lunch conversation with one of the guest speakers at a 2009 Global Mission Summit in New York City. He was a British theologian who had actually studied under C.S. Lewis, so I was all ears as we talked about the voice of God. He said, "Mark, did you know that the Greek word logos has an additional translation besides word in John 1:1? It is conversation." Oh, that's when the Lord whispered, "In the beginning was the conversation, and the conversation was with God, and the conversation was God." Wow, Jesus is the logos, the word, the conversation, and he loves to talk with us. And that's why I listen for his whispers every day.

Yes, we do need the floodgates of heaven to open up. Amen. We want the Lord to rain down on us. You know, the Bible talks about in Ezekiel the showers of blessing. He's going to pour it out. Amen. And when you read the book of Joel and when you read Acts chapter 2, you know, it talks about how he's going to pour out his spirit upon all flesh. Amen. So we need the rain of the spirit. We need to be refreshed. Amen. We need the Lord to do something in our region. I don't know what region you are, but when I was in prayer before I got on this radio and I was sitting before the Lord and I was talking to him and I hear the Lord say, what I'm hearing the Lord is telling me to say to you guys tonight is that there's an awakening that's taking place. Amen. So there's an awakening that's going to take place at your region from now into your future. Amen. I don't know where you are right now, even in the midst of your street and where you'd be going at, even at your job. But let me tell you something, wherever you go, your awakening is going to come. Amen. Because it is the move of God. And so when you understand God and the way he moves, you would understand that, you know, you don't have to plan. You don't have to, you know what I'm saying, schedule something that God can only do. Amen. I just came from out of a revival earlier tonight. Amen. And let me tell you something. It was a blessing. And it was a blessing. It was powerful. And God sure moved. Amen. I'm sure that people got what they got from the Lord. Amen. And also keep me in prayer. Keep us in prayer. We're going to Philadelphia, Pennsylvania. There's an outreach program going on, and there's an outreach program going on by the end of this month. Amen. In Philadelphia. We're going to be, you know, reaching souls. Amen. We're going to be saving.

See, the signs and the wonders, according to Paul, you know, validates the ministry of the apostles, you see? But see, in today's time, you know, you either have a functioning of the apostle or you are just have the apostolic anointing that moves as the apostle. Amen. So what am I saying? What am I saying is that you don't have to have an office or a title of an apostle to function as an apostle. Amen. You can be a pastor or a bishop and still function like you are an apostle. Amen. Because apostles, they were eyewitnesses of Jesus Christ. Amen. Meaning that they've been with Jesus and they've seen the works of Christ. Amen. And so now they were carried forth. They're carrying forth the mission that Jesus had carried. So when you remember in the scripture where it says that greater works shall you do, a lot of people took it to mean that it's greater works in power, but it's not talking about that. Amen. It's talking about greater works in evangelism, which means that we're supposed to take the gospel beyond our limitations. Amen. So it is beyond your region where you must carry the gospel, wherever God is sending you. Like, I'm over here meditating, and the Lord was speaking to my heart, and he was allowing me to see where the anointing that God is giving you, you have a special anointing to where he's sending you. If the Lord is sending you to New York, it means that you have a special anointing for New York. When you have a special calling for Philadelphia, then God is sending you for Philadelphia because you have that anointing for that town, that city. Amen. And now, when you have an anointing to reach my hometown, Camden, New Jersey, then that means you have an anointing for Camden. Amen? But see, what am I saying? What am I saying to you is there's a specific anointing that God is giving you to reach certain places, cities, and even with people. Amen? Because everybody doesn't have the same assignment. Glory to God. So you don't have the same assignment as everybody else. So your assignment is different than mine, and my assignment is different than yours. But what we ought to do is stay the course and stay in our lane, amen, and encourage one another, because we may do different works and we may reach different regions, and you may reach people that I may not reach, but guess what? We are still doing the work. And we are still fulfilling the mandate that Christ put on our lives. Amen. We are told to go out and proclaim the gospel of Jesus Christ. Amen. The Bible says in Matthew 18, we've heard it a million times, Matthew 28, 18 to 20, it says to go out to all the world and preach the gospel. Amen. The word of God also says preach the word in season and out of season. Amen. But the scripture also says, once again, it says that we are to be harmless as doves, but wise as serpents. Amen. This is what the Bible says. So there's a mandate to put on our lives. And there's a strategicness that comes with evangelism, with worship, everything that you're doing for God. We must be strategic. Amen. See, I noticed that a lot of Christians in today, they want to do evangelism. They want to pastor. They want to teach God's word. But the problem is that they have no strategy. Am I talking to somebody right now? They have no strategy. They thinking that strategicness is not important. But see, when you are strategic in what you're doing for God, it shows that you have wisdom. Amen? So the scripture says wisdom is the principal thing. Therefore, get wisdom. And with all thy getting, get understanding. So what am I saying? I'm saying is that when you understand the wisdom of God, he will teach you how to be strategic no matter what you say you're doing for God. Amen. You know, leaders lead well. They lead strategically. Amen. And they lead with wisdom. And see, when I bring up about strategicness and wisdom, I notice that a lot of Christians get upset. They get upset because they know what they're missing. They know they're missing that strategicness, and they know that that's what they lack. They lack wisdom, and they lack the strategic part. And see, when you are not strategic, I mean, yes, what you're doing could be good, but it could do more harm than good. Amen? Which means that you can do good in what you're doing and still be sent

or in what you're doing. And a lot of folks don't understand that. You can be sinful in what you're doing despite what good it may seem. And see, what we tend to do without us even knowing that we're doing it, we're drawing people away from the cross instead of to the cross. My God, we've become overzealous, and we become people who doesn't care. Amen. Oh, I don't care what people think of me. Oh, yeah, well, guess what? The Lord is going to hold you accountable for the way you go about certain things. Am I right or am I wrong? Amen? Because guess what? When you have a zeal, when you first got saved, I mean, yes, you have a zeal and you don't know what to do with it. But see, here's the thing. When you mature in your zeal, there's certain ways and there's certain things and there's certain ideas that you may have, and that what you have learned now is what you should have learned back then. But then guess what? God had mercy on us because he knows that we're not going to get it all together. Amen? There's going to be a point in time where God is going to really show us the real deal. Amen? He's going to show us how to use our zeal, how to maintain our zeal. Amen? Because your zeal can be misguided, my God. And because you have misguided zeal, you will legally misguide others. My God, a lot of people don't understand that. You will illegally misguide others, literally. Have you meant to do it? No, you haven't. But because you don't know how to use your zeal, and because you become overzealous without any proper strategicness or whatever, no strategy in what you say you're doing for God, see, it's not your fault. It's that you should have been taught on how to manage the zeal that God has given you. I ran into brothers in Christ that told me they lost their zeal, but then I wanted to tell their brother, listen, you never lost your zeal, because if that were possible, you wouldn't be out here ministering the gospel. Am I right? Amen? So when you're out here and when you still have a desire for God's word, that proves to show you that your zeal is not lost. Your zeal has been misguided, my Lord. And see, we have allowed our zeal to become misguided. It's because we didn't care about how we use it. As long as we know we have the zeal, it doesn't matter. Amen? But it does matter how the zeal is used, because if you don't know how to manage the zeal, then that means that it can be used in a wrong way. And see, when people see us, they begin to take us the wrong way. Amen? It's because of the fact that we don't know how to use our zeal. Amen? Now, take the nation of Israel, for example. This is not where I wanted to go. This is not where I wanted to go. But I wanted to bring your attention to the book of Romans, chapter 9, real fast. Amen? I feel that this is going to be a good word on tonight. Amen? You guys are in for a treat. Glory to God. Now, thank you, Lord. Now, Paul was just finished talking about our victory in Christ, amen? But here in chapter 9, he's now talking about his concern for Israel. Now, when you have a concern for a nation, that means you care about a nation, and that's the heart of Apostle Paul. Apostle Paul had a heart for his own people, despite him ministering to the Gentiles, amen? In the first verse, it says, I am telling the truth in Christ. I am not lying. My conscience testifies with me. Now, what does he mean by his conscience testify with him? It means that his enlightened and prompting state by the Holy Spirit. So he is enlightened by the Spirit and he is prompted. It means that he is testifying with this conscience in Christ, his newfound nature. Now, see, understand this. Go back to Acts chapter 9. When Paul met Jesus on his road to Damascus, amen? On his road to Damascus, he met the risen Lord. Paul, why are you persecuting me? Because listen to this. Remember the story of Paul where he was persecuting Christians, right? But when you persecute God's people, you are persecuting God. So this is where Jesus had came in and said, Paul, why are you persecuting me? And see, this is where you see the mercy and love and grace of God. Because Paul wasn't even worthy to be called to preach the gospel.
But because of the grace of God that is given to Paul, it was a mandate on his life to preach the gospel of grace to the Gentiles. Amen. But in spite of that, he has a concern for Israel in this here chapter. In verse 2, he said that I have great sorrow and unceasing anguish in my heart. Verse 3 says, for if it were possible, I would wish that I myself were accursed, separated and banished from Christ for the sake of the salvation of my brothers, my natural kinsmen. Now, here's Paul saying that I wish I was accursed. I wish I was separated or banished from Christ because of my people in Israel. He said he wished, but he couldn't, because he is a bondservant to Christ forever. Amen. He is sealed with the Spirit forever. So there's no way that Paul will be unbounded by Christ when he's already bounded by Christ by relationship. You know, sometimes we have this feeling that we wish God would have chosen somebody else. Ask Moses. When you go back to Moses in Exodus chapter 3, we are all familiar with that. You know, Moses felt this sense of unworthiness to where that he's not worthy to go back to the king of Egypt with the message from God. Now, when God chooses us, we feel unworthy to say, I don't know if I want to do that because I don't know if I'm willing for that. Like, listen to this. When I first got saved years ago, I didn't think I was to be called to preach, to be honest. I didn't think I was called to preach the message of Christ, you know? I thought I was just going to be a regular churchgoer, but little do I know, God had a plan and a calling for my life, you know? All it takes was me to say, yes, Lord. Whatever you want me to do, I do it to be pleasing to him and not man. And I said those exact words in church once. And one thing that opened up for me was evangelism. The Lord opened up that door for evangelism. And the Lord has given me a burden for the lost ever since, right? So that is a calling to where God has given you a burden to preach to the lost. Amen. And I know moments later, right after that, years later after that, I was licensed as a minister and as an evangelist and all of that other stuff. But God has a higher calling for me than that. Amen. Glory to God. And I seem to realize that the call of an evangelist, see, the thing is, you can speak at revivals and you can conduct revivals, you know. And I was reading, what is the difference between revivals and evangelism? And I'm going to show you what this is. Amen. Because a lot of people don't understand or know what it is to be revived. Amen. So what is the difference between revival and evangelism? Amen. And the answer, as it stands out, it says that revival is an internal spiritual reawakening of God's people who already believe in God, while evangelism is sharing the good news of the faith with people who do not yet believe. In short, revival targets the church to wake up sleeping believers, while evangelism targets the outside world to reach new souls. So revival and evangelism is not the same. It's not the same, y'all, you know? So as a revival is seen as a sudden, deep work of God. So it's not something you plan. It's not something you schedule. It is the work that God is doing. See, revival starts really in the hearts of men and women and children, you see? And what is the connection and how they work together? You can have evangelism without a major revival because believers share their faith daily. We share our faith every day, whether we go to our jobs, our families, everywhere we go that need the gospel, amen? And remember earlier that I told you that the anointing that's been given to us through Christ is not for everywhere and for everybody. Don't go someplace or somewhere or somebody or to something that God didn't call you to, because you're going to mess your own self up.
However, a true historical revival always leads directly to a burst of a new evangelism. When believers wake up and feel renewed, they naturally want to tell other people about God. Now, I don't know about y'all, but I came out of that revival and I feel revived in my soul. I feel revived in my spirit. I feel ready to tell other people about God like never before, because it is the supernatural work that only God can do. See, revival is needed for the people of God, because a lot of God's people has been falling asleep, and God wants to reawaken them. See, when I was in prayer, the Lord showed me reawakening of my hometown. See, I have that. See, the Lord has showed me about the anointing that I have, not only just for my hometown, but for Philadelphia, for New York City. Amen. The Lord was just speaking to me about places that is built for that anointing. So when I come and thunder out the gospel, things begin to happen. Amen. See, the purpose of signs and wonders doesn't point to us. It points to Jesus. It points to the message of the gospel. That is the purpose of the signs and wonders. The signs and wonders are for those who don't believe. It ain't for the believers. It's for those who really don't believe the original meaning of signs and wonders. It validates the gospel of Christ. And remember, the works of the apostles, see, signs and wonders follow them. Amen. The work of the apostles, where they laid hands and, you know, people received the Holy Ghost and they spoke in other tongues. Amen. And see, I was in a conversation with a sister in Christ, and, you know, I was talking to her about, you know, the interpretation of tongues, what have you. And I was talking about what the gift of tongues actually is, and that, you know, that the gift of tongues is basically the gift of languages. Amen. But how many of you know that the gift of languages basically doesn't edify unless if you have an interpreter? Amen. See, when I bring up interpretation of tongues to people who like speaking in tongues, who like speaking in gibberish languages, if you will, they get upset, if you notice. And I wonder why. They get upset is because they know that the tongues that they have is not truly from God, because the tongues, the real tongues, will be the gift of languages. In Greek, it means glossia. Amen. So say if I speak Chinese in a supernatural language that I never learned in my life. I never learned Chinese. But if God gave me the gift of speaking in Chinese, it means that I'm supposed to go to China with that tongue and speak the gospel in their language. That's the original gift of tongues that Paul was talking about, right? And I believe that that's the tongue that was given to them in the book of Acts. So I don't believe that the tongues in the book of Acts and the tongues that Paul was speaking of is no different from each other, amen? But if there's no interpreter and yet you speaking in tongues, you should speak quietly between you and the Father. Don't burst out loud in tongues, because then everybody ain't going to understand what we're saying. See, here's the problem. Here's the problem. See, a lot of churches don't believe in interpretation of tongues anymore. I've heard, you know, people living off of the past where, oh, well, it was a time where, you know, we believed in the interpretation of tongues, but not anymore. Yeah, well, you think the gift left? You think the gift don't exist no more? The Lord will fill somebody with that gift so that when you speak in tongues, you know, the Lord is going to show us what we've been saying in tongues to him. And then it will bring edification to the church. And see, that's why Paul also says that prophecy is better, because prophecy brings more edification than tongues. But I see what the church is doing. The church is glorifying the tongues rather than prophecy. And see, we make an idol out of a certain gift. And you even have teachers and preachers to say that if you don't speak in tongues, you're not saved. The devil is a liar. That is not true. You don't have to speak in tongues to prove that you're born again. You can be born again without the gift of tongues. Am I right? I've met believers who don't speak in tongues because they don't have that gift. And how do you know that that's real tongues anyway? You got what I'm saying? So let's just clear up the confusion. Amen? Let's go back to Scripture and see what the Scripture really says about tongues. And see what the Scripture really says about conducting service and about using our gifts. Amen. Because
I believe that the church has misused the gifts improperly, and God will hold each and every one responsible unless it has been corrected. Amen? So let's correct the mistakes in the body of Christ. Let's go back to Scripture, and let's go back in alignment with what Scripture is saying versus what we want to do. And see, what we want to do, because listen, I'm all about hermeneutics, and I'm all about exegesis of Scripture, right? What we tend to do is that we eisegete the text and read our own thoughts into the Word of God. And so now everybody is confused. It's because we read our own subjectivity into the gospel, which means that we've been adding our own theology onto the Word of God, and we're making it say something that's not meant to say. This is how you have a lot of false doctrine, a lot of false teaching, a lot of false this and a false that, because watch this. We really don't understand, but we living off of a false theology that we don't even know that we're living off of. You see what I mean? So we need that sudden deep work of God in us so that we can feel a powerful touch from God that restores their joy and their passion. I don't know about you, but I felt like when I came out of that revival tonight, you know, I felt that joy and that passion restored. I understand now why David said he restored my soul and he leads me in the path of righteousness for my name's sake. I understand now because David, of course, experienced that reviving moment. Amen. He experienced that moment where he said, surely goodness and mercy shall follow me all the days of my life. Hallelujah. So when you're walking in Christ, goodness and mercy will follow you as well. Amen. So when you are in Christ, you are followed every day by the blessings of God. You are followed every day by the grace of God. His mercy follows you. You are blessed with all spiritual blessings in Christ. His anointing, the signs and wonders and miracles, it follows you. Hallelujah. Glory to God. It's because of the fact that he has made you a new creature. Glory to God. So therefore, you have been made a new creature in Christ. So I don't know about you, but I feel revived in my spirit tonight. Hallelujah. I don't know if you can tell the difference, but I sure can tell by the way that the Lord is moving in my heart to give you this message. Amen. Because this is not about a form or fashion. This is not about a show. This is not about trying to be famous or trying to be known. This is all about making Jesus known. Amen. Hallelujah. Glory to God. This is making Jesus known. And when Jesus is exalted, God is glorified. Amen. Glory to God. Glory to God. Because I think the problem with the church is that it's too much propaganda, it's too much performances, it's too much of this and it's too much of that going on, it's too much of exalting of man, but what are we going to go back to exalting Christ? And even when you listen to some gospel songs, some of the gospel songs is not even exalting Christ as well. It's man-centered. Can I get an amen? It's man-centered because it's not centered on Christ. See, we live it in the times where the church became all about self. It became all about self because it is rooted in self and not God. And see, when it's rooted in self, you know, it's not pleasing to God. You know, revivals that you conduct, the conferences that you conduct, it is not something that God had wanted because it didn't please Lord to have that. But you wanted to have it. See, when you wanted to have it, it's not gonna be conducting in the spirit. It's because it's ran by flesh. And when flesh gets in the way, God is not moving. He's not moving. I'm sorry to hurt your feelings, but I'm gonna let your feelings be hurt tonight. God is not moving in what you say that you're doing. You may think that he's pleased. You know, you may try to get a prophet or somebody to come in your revival to try to speak, but guess what? You may not get what you want to get, but God is going to convict you. He's going to let you know that I did not conduct this. You went ahead of me. Why didn't you come in my presence? Why didn't you consult me about that? Why didn't you come to me about it without you making a decision? You can't make decisions on your own, he said. You need me. But then you know what? You know how God is? God is going to let you go, and you'll be like, you know what? I'm gonna let you by so that it can teach you a lesson. And when you run into that brick road, when everything is said and done, you'll be right back to God and say, God, I'm sorry.
just when you think you don't need God. Because some of us as believers, we think we got the answers. Some of us as believers, we think that we have the solution to the problem, as if we don't need to consult God. And see, that's pride. You're walking in pride. You're not walking in humility. You know, the man of God had talked about being poor in spirit. See, being poor in spirit is saying that you need God more. You need more of God. You need more of his presence. You need more of his anointing. You need more of his spirit. You need more of his grace. You need more of his direction. You need more of anything. You need more of everything from God. We have to stop acting like we don't need him. We may not say it, but our actions show it. We may not say it out of our mouths, but look at the way you live. Does it actually seem that you really trust in God? So you're basically lying. You lying to everybody. You lying in your testimony. Well, guess what? God records everything, y'all. You may lie to man, but you can't lie to God. You can sit here and fool me all day, and I can agree with you and say amen. And I don't even know the ins and outs of what you're about. But then guess what? Even if you may have fooled me, God knows the real truth. So I'm grateful to God that he knows that I don't. It ain't meant for me to know everything. It ain't meant for me to know everybody's business. Amen? Because then I don't want to know nobody's business. I ain't trying to. But the Lord knows. He knows what's going on. Amen? Now, let's go back into the word. Amen? I ain't going to say all of that tonight, but it's something when you're led by the Lord. Oh, thank you, Lord. It's something when you're led by the Lord. And he just allows you to flow like he wants you to flow. Amen? I stopped at verse 3. And it shows that Paul was concerned for Israel. In verse 3, it says, if it were possible, I wish that I was banished or separated from Christ for the sake of the salvation of my brothers, my natural kinsmen. Verse 4 says, who are Israelites, to whom belongs the adoption as sons, the glory, which means Shekinah, the special covenant with Abraham, Moses, and David, the giving of the law, the system of temple, worship, and the original promises. All of that was to the nation of Israel, you know? You know what I'm saying? Like, God never forgets about his people, the Jews, right? The Israelites. But at this point, you know, because they rejected the gospel of Jesus, you know, they were put to the side. They were put to the side. And then, you know, God had to deal with the Gentiles. And see, this was Paul's concern, because what casted them to the side was unbelief in Jesus, right? But yet he has never forgot about them. His hand was still on the nation of Israel. They're still God's people, but they were put to the side for right now. But God didn't forget about them. Have you ever thought that sometimes you've been put to the side by the Lord while he's dealing with others? It means that he has reserved you. So I'm speaking to somebody today. You may feel as though that somebody else is being blessed, but you just feel as though that you're not being blessed. Well, guess what? God had his hand on you. He's putting you aside for right now. He's dealing with somebody else, but he's going to deal with you in the long run. And the way that God deals with you may not be the way he's dealing with that other person, right? If somebody's being blessed, congratulate them, you know, pray for them. And also rejoice with them, because you don't know what it took to get what he got to get. Amen? Rejoice. You know, we don't have time to be jealous of one another. And see, here's the thing. Remember when I said Israel didn't believe in Jesus, and that's why they were put to the side? They didn't believe in him as the Messiah, as the one that come to take away the sins of the world. And he went to the cross anyway. He was in the tomb, and the Bible said he has risen again. Hallelujah. Now he has seated on the right hand throne of God. Before that, he snatched the keys from Satan. Hallelujah. Satan can't even get in his own domain. My God. The Bible said that he walks around roaring like a roaring lion. Amen. So he can't even get in his own domain, because Jesus had took the keys and snatched it away from him. Hallelujah. So he's walking around. He's roaring like a lion seeking whom he may devour. My God. He's seeking whom he may mess with, my Lord.
Hallelujah. Glory to God. So what am I saying here today? I'm saying that perhaps you've been put to the side is because maybe you didn't have faith in a certain areas, and God will have to cast you aside for right now until the point where you started having faith in those areas that God began to deal with you. Amen. So when God begins to deal with you, you will experience the wonderful blessings of God. I'm talking to somebody right now, because perhaps you say you believe God, but yet there's doubt in your heart. There's doubt in your heart. You're struggling with doubt. But there was a story where somebody told Jesus, help me with my unbelief. See, I need you right now to say to the Lord, help me, Lord, with my unbelief. I believe, but I want to fully believe in what you say you can do, because I know you can do the impossible, because I know that what's impossible to me is possible with you, dear God. Huh? It may seem impossible to me, but it's possible to you, dear God. Huh? I don't know how it's going to be done, but I'm just trusting in you, God, because I know that it's going to be done. Hallelujah. Glory to the name of Jesus Christ. Glory to the name of Jesus Christ. See, that's the type of faith that you have to have. Hallelujah. When it looks as if it's over, God's saying that he's going to make a way for you. My God. I don't know who I'm talking to today, but I'm talking to somebody. You may be down. You may be out. You may feel as though your back is against the wall. You may feel as though that you're against the ropes. But I'm here to let you know, people of God, that is listening right now. I'm here to tell you that God will make a way out of no way. You may not see it, but you have to believe it, and you have to receive it, because it's already done. It's already done. Jesus had already fulfilled it. Receive what he's already done, and you will receive the manifestation of the work that he's doing. My God. My God. We serve a God that's able to move mountains. We serve a God that's able to make mountains fall. Hallelujah. We serve God that's able to make walls fall like the walls of Jericho. My God. Thank you, Jesus. Thank you, Jesus, my God. Thank you, Lord. And see, I just mentioned about the walls of Jericho. I'm reminded about how did the walls of Jericho fall down. Let me tell you how. Because the nation of Israel walked around it several times, and then they were shouting, and the walls of Jericho came down. See, it is your shouting unto the Lord that'll tear down those giants. It is the shouting of the Lord that'll tear down those walls that seem to hold you back in your life. My God, what are the walls that's holding you back? There's a weapon in you that you need to use, and that weapon is shouting. Shout unto the Lord, my God. Make it a joyful noise unto the Lord, and the Lord don't like when we make a joyful noise. You know the devil like when we sound defeated. But we are not defeated. I'm determined right now in my walk with God that I'm not defeated, my God. So I'm going to make the joyful noise unto the Lord, my God. And I'm going to sing, and I'm going to shout, and I'm going to dance. I don't care what everybody thinks about it. Hallelujah. Because if God loves my worship, and if God loves my praise, I'm going to give it to him. Hallelujah. I'm going to give him my worship, because I'm determined to do so by the grace of God. Can everybody say amen? Hallelujah. Glory to God. Can everybody say amen? Glory to God. Glory to God. Hallelujah. Verse 5 says, to them belong the partridges, and from them, according to his natural descent, came the Christ, the Messiah, the anointed one, who is exalted and supreme over all, God blessed forever. Amen. Verse 6 says, however, it is not as though God's word has failed, coming to nothing, for not all who are descended from Israel are the true Israel. Verse 7 says, and they are not all children of Abraham, because they are his descendants by blood. But the promise was, your descendants will be named through Isaac. Through Abraham had other sons. That is, it is not the children of the body, Abraham's natural descendants, who are God's children, but it is the children of the promise who are counted as Abraham's true descendants. For this is what the promise said, about this time next year, I will come
and Sarah shall have a son. And not only that, but this too, Rebecca conceived twin sons by one man under the same circumstances by our father Isaac. And though the twins were not yet born and had not done anything either good or bad, so that God's purpose, his choice, his election would stand not because of works done by their child, but because of the plan of him who caused them. It was said to her, the older Esau will serve the younger, Jacob. As it is written and forever remains written, Jacob I love, I've chosen, I protected, and I blessed, but Esau I hated. Now, there's a debate about this verse. Now, what does God mean when he said he hated Esau, right? It means that he held in disregard compared to Jacob. So there was a disregard to Esau. A disregard to Esau, right? Now, and you know, the fact about God is that he will have mercy to whom he would have mercy. And he will have compassion to whom he would have compassion. God does not owe any of us salvation. So we don't, you know, he doesn't owe us anything. He doesn't owe us anything. He has mercy on us in spite of the way we act, not because of the way we act. In spite of it, not because of it. Amen. Verse 16 says, so then God's choice is not dependent upon human will nor on human effort. The totality of human striving. So God's choice is not depending upon our striving. It ain't because of what we strive. It is because of God's mercy to whom he shows it to. Now think about it real quick. Think about how God has been merciful to you. It ain't because of your striving. You know how some people say, I'm striving to be better every day. You know what I come to realize? I don't need to strive. You know why? Because it is not depending on my striving. It is depending on God's mercy. So his choice of him choosing me is not because of my human will. It's not because of my effort. It's not because of the totality of my human striving. It is according to his mercy. He chose to have mercy on us. It is his sovereign gift. A lot of people don't understand that, you know, his saving grace is by sovereign choice. Think about where you are at right now, where you are at in God. And see, he has chosen you by sovereign choice, not according to because of how good you are. You know, there was a song that says, I ain't good enough, but he still loves me, right? One brother commented and said, you aren't good enough because of God. Well, that's because he saw me as good enough. See, that's the thing. God sees you as good enough when you don't even see yourself as good enough. Ain't that a blessing? Ain't that a blessing? See, he saw you worthy of forgiveness even when you think that you ain't worthy of forgiveness. And his mercy is saying that God not giving us the punishment that we deserve, while his grace means giving us what we don't deserve. We don't deserve his grace. We deserve punishment. But yet God had his mercy on us. We deserve to go to hell. We deserve to burn in the lake of fire. We deserve to be cast out of his presence. But he counted us worthy to be in his presence. He has counted us worthy for salvation. That's why he sent his only begotten son to go to the cross to save us from sin. The Bible said, for God so loved the world that he gave his only begotten son, that whosoever believes in him shall not perish, but have everlasting life. For God sent out his son into the world to condemn the world, but that the world through him will be saved. Amen. See, Christ was on a mission to save souls. He didn't waste his time trying to condemn people. He didn't waste his time trying to argue with somebody, no. What he did with his time was spending time with souls, because the Bible also said that he came not for the righteous, but sinners that come to repentance. My God, he's coming for the drug dealers. He's coming from the homosexuals. He's coming from people with different types of walks of life, because the Lord
saw them as worthy for salvation. When we don't even see them as worthy for salvation, you see a homosexual come into church, you'd be like, wait a minute, they don't belong in the church. You don't belong in the church either because of what you did. Think about it. How dare you say that somebody don't need to come to church because of what they did? You don't need to be there either. See, listen to this. Just as God had mercy on you, show that same mercy to that homosexual. Maybe that same homosexual will give his life or her life to Christ according to God's goodness. People think that God ain't going to change a homosexual. I've heard testimonies that he did change homosexuals. Amen? They were gay, but they wasn't gay anymore. God took that out of them. Was it a process? Certainly it's a process. But then they've been delivered, right? They've received the breakthrough, right? They've received the change on the inward side, right? It means that they no longer have that desire anymore. God took it away from them. When they're forgiven, it is the work that God is doing on the inside. All we must do is encourage them. All we must do is pray for them. All we must do is support them. Amen? As they are going through a stage and process to where that God is developing in them, becoming a new creature. Amen? Yes, go and sin no more. But see, what that scripture means is that don't waste your life living in sin. See, people take scripture the wrong way. They take scripture the wrong way to mean that we're supposed to be sinless perfected. There is no such thing as sinless perfection in the born-again believer. The only person that is sinless perfected is Jesus himself. The only reason that we're made holy is because of our faith in Christ. The only reason that we're made righteous is because of our faith in Christ. That's the only reason why we're righteous and holy. That's the only reason why we're set apart. It's not because of what we did. It's because of what Jesus did. You didn't do anything. It is Jesus that did the work. If it was you that did the work, you wouldn't even need Jesus. But you need him, right? So that goes to show you right there that all of the stuff that you did, and then guess what? We pinpoint on the law. Apostle Paul made it very clear, it's not the law. The law points out each and every one of our sins, and those sins, and according to the law, condemns us. We're condemned under the law. It points to Jesus. The problem is not the law. The problem is sin. The problem is sin that is in our nature. We was born in sin. We were shaped in iniquity, my God. Because of one man's disobedience, because of the fall of humanity, which is Adam. But guess what? The Bible talks about a spiritual Adam. Jesus came, destroyed the works of the devil, defeated death, and took away sin so that we can live in our freedom. That's the Jesus that we preach. Amen? I don't know what Jesus, what type of Jesus that people preach today. People preach the compromising Jesus. Some people preach that Jesus was the prophet. Some people say Jesus was a black man. Oh God, that make me mad. This is different analogies about Jesus. Some people say Jesus was Lucifer's brother, or some religions believe, like the Jehovah Witness, they believe that Jesus was Michael's brother or something like that. Well, the Bible that I read tells me that God is all by himself. Amen? He don't need no significant other. The scripture says in the book of Genesis, it said, let us make man in our own image. So the Father, the Son, the Holy Spirit have been together since the beginning of time. Jesus manifested in the flesh without controversy, my God. And the work that he did, he opened up the way. He made a way for us to come to him to receive salvation. It's free. You don't have to pay for it. I don't understand why they say that church is a business and church is a company. No, it's not! Church is not a business.
is not a company. Why treat it like a job where you can make money? It's not a business. Amen? It's not a business where you can make money. Stop making a merchandise off the gospel, because God is deeply hurt by that. This is why Jesus goes in the temple and turned the tables over, and he told them that my Father's house should be the house of prayer, but you made it a den of thieves. You made it a den of thieves. And that's exactly what's going on now. They're making the house of God, they're merchandising the gospel. Why? Why, people? Why? Why? Why? When did we get here? Lord, have mercy. Can we go back? Can we go back to Scripture? Can we go back to the Word? Can we go back to what the Word really says? Can we go back? Can we not misunderstand or misrepresent Christ by our understanding of Scripture? He's not pleased. Lord, help us today. Help us today. Help us today. Verse 17 says, for the scripture says to Pharaoh, I raised you up for this very purpose, to display my power in dealing with you, so that my name will be proclaimed in all the earth. So then he has mercy on whom he wills, and he hardens the heart of whom he wills. You know, it's funny that it made a reference to Pharaoh from Egypt in Moses' time. And it says that God raised up Pharaoh for the purpose of dealing with his heart. Because the scripture said each time Moses came talking about let his people go, his heart was hard. His heart to the point where he had to release the Israelites. All of that was by the plan and sovereign of God. All of that was in dealing with Pharaoh was to display his power so that his name will be proclaimed in the earth, so everyone will know who he is. Amen. Verse 18 says, so then he has mercy on whom he wills, meaning that he chooses, and he heartens the heart of whom he wills. If the Lord chooses to harden your heart, you got to remember, it's according to his purpose, and it's to display his power. If he chooses to harden your heart of those whom he's willing to harden their hearts. Now, it is not by their own self-effort of why they harden their hearts. Sometimes the Lord is hardening their hearts. When you go to them with the gospel and they didn't want to hear it, it is to display his power, showing them how sovereign he is. And maybe there is a reason. When you bring a gospel to somebody, it could be a friend of your family's or something like that, or your friend had a mom that didn't like the gospel, but yet you had a desire to go minister the gospel to that individual who was the kid's parent, but he didn't want to receive it. So he says, you know what, because this kid keeps giving me the gospel, I'm going to let my son, you know, hang out with this kid. Don't bring him near me, you know? And that could be all God needed, because perhaps that kid was bounded by that parent's system for a while. Because in certain households, they was taught to not mention the name of Jesus. Ain't that something? You go to certain households, and they were told to not mention the name of Jesus, or else somebody who could also be a friend of that child could also be used by God to minister to that person. But yet God can harden that parent's heart to release that child. You see what I'm saying? Because that child was under that parent's bondage.
for so many years and was treated with that type of contentment. So maybe not so much as the gospel being preached, but it can lead to being adopted by a new family, because the natural family wouldn't even accept the fact that that child has a friend who's a Christian, or that child has a friend who is not only a Christian, but he is leaning his way of coming to Christ. Does that make sense? But yet the parent doesn't like it. I remember when I first got saved years ago, and that it started off by coming to church on a Sunday, but then as soon as my mother find out that I was going to church like fish to water, eventually her heart got hardened to the fact where I was going to church a lot, to the point where she wanted to stop me from going to church. This is actually a testimony, y'all. She wanted to stop me from going to church, but it didn't prevail because God said no. Amen? God said no. God has need of me. And now God has placed me with the new family, which is the family of God that understands me. Amen? And even in the church, everybody ain't going to understand you because of your anointing. And that goes to show you where when you have an anointing, you have an anointing to reach certain crowds, people, places, and reach certain things in your life. You're not anointed for everybody. I had to accept the fact where I'm not anointed for everybody. Paul was staying in his lane. Paul knew that he was ministering to the Gentiles, but he has a deep sense of burden for the Israelites. Now, later on, you're going to find out and you're going to see how it all talks about that, how the Israelites were cut off, but the Gentiles were grafted in. Amen. You're going to read about that later in the chapter. And it goes right into chapter 10, where it talked about, you know, not knowing about God's righteousness, which is based on faith, but in seeking to establish their own righteousness based on works, they did not submit to God's righteousness. So it's the wonder why they hardened their hearts, because they would not submit to the righteousness of God. So they have a certain enthusiasm for God, but not in accordance with correct knowledge about him and his purposes. And it's just like with Christians today. And it seems where I'm trying to get at in this message, to where you have people of God who are Christians, who are enthusiastic about God, but is not correct in a vital understanding about him. So God is not pleased in the way that we know about him and his purposes. We can be enthusiastic about God all we want. We can have that zeal for God. But see, that just because we have that zeal, again, doesn't mean that it's being used properly. Because if you don't know about God's righteousness, which is based on faith, then guess what's going to happen? What's going to happen is you're going to seek to establish your own righteousness based on works. And it goes to show you that you have not submitted to the righteousness of God in Christ. Amen? You have not submitted it. So don't have a zeal without the righteousness that come by faith. Because Paul says, not having my own faith, which is of the law, because now Paul says, I want to be found in him, not having my own righteousness, which is of the law, but that which is through faith. We have to have that same enthusiastic mentality to say that I want to have that same enthusiastic for God by faith. Because if we don't have that same enthusiasticness for the Lord, then we have the zeal, but we have no knowledge about saving faith according to the righteousness of God, because we're busy trying to establish our own effort by works. This is why I tell y'all, I hate works-based salvation. Because there goes that garbage to say, you got to work to earn it, you got to work to keep it. That's not true, according to the word. That's not true. Oh, well, what about faith without works is dead? That's talking about how genuine faith produces good works. How can you show me the demonstration
without no works to prove that you have genuine faith. That's what James was talking about. If you're telling me that you have faith in God, but yet have no faith, have no works to validate that genuine faith, I'm going to say you're lying. You don't have faith because you just proved to me that you know you don't really believe. You say it. It's easy to say it, but do you really believe in your heart? That's the question that I want to leave with you. Amen? That's the question that I want to leave you to ponder as you go to sleep or as you go where you got to go tonight. Amen? Because guess what? When you ponder this in your heart, then you're going to start to really think. You're going to start to really, really get down to the bottom of it. You're going to really get to the self-reflecting part. And then you're going to understand and know whether or not you are really in the faith. This is why, now I understand why Paul says, examine yourself to see whether or not you are in the faith. Perhaps some of you right now, you may be listening to this broadcast. You say you are in the faith. You say you are Christian, but you have no fruits to show it. You have no demonstration of works to prove that you came to the light. And that's a problem. You know, throughout the week, I was thinking how the real recognizes real, while the fake get exposed. And you want to know how the fake get exposed? The fake get exposed by somebody who's real. So you got to be real to know who's real and to know who's fake as well. Because the fake ain't going to know who's fake. It's because he's fake or she's fake. How are you going to know who's fake? Are you the fake one yourself? How you tend to know who's the counterfeit when you're the counterfeit yourself? So no wonder you can't distinguish from good and evil. You have no wisdom. You're a fool. I know the Bible tells you to call nobody a fool, but in Proverbs it mentions the word fool a lot. It does. So it's true that without wisdom, you're a fool. And living like a fool, right? I'm telling you, I'm not calling you a fool, though. I'm not calling you a fool. The Bible is. The Bible is. So don't look at me. Look at the Word of God. Look at God right now. Because when you read Proverbs, he was contrasted between somebody who's wise and somebody who's a fool, and somebody who's wicked. Don't be a fool. Amen? Now, I'm not saying it to insult, but I'm saying it to get y'all to think. You know? This ain't the time to be foolish, but this is the time to get serious. Amen? This is the time to be right with God. Amen? Perhaps some of you today, under the sound of my voice, are looking to get right with God. And perhaps some of you today, perhaps you're tired of the way you're living, or even you saying that, listen, I'm not saved. I need to be born again. You know, I want to share with y'all something a little bit. You know, because this just came to my attention through the Holy Spirit. And we always reference, we should know them by their fruits. We also, we always reference that to them. And, you know, you can tell who's real by looking at the fruits, you know. And if their fruit is not good, their whole tree is not good. So it all starts by what type of tree it is. If it's from a bad tree, then what you think the fruit going to be? The fruit going to be bad. So if it's bad fruit, then pretty much the person is just not in the right stature with God. He's not in the right standing with God. So it's bad fruit, you know? Somebody's in a good standing with God, they're going to produce good fruit, and their tree is not corrupt. Their tree is good, you know? So if the tree is good, you're going to produce good fruit. And people are going to want to eat off of your fruits. Amen?
And your fruit is going to produce life unto them, the people you be around. Amen. I know that don't make sense to some people, but this is what you, and see, and now I recall somewhere in the Bible in Revelation where it says, you know, the leaves represent life or something like that. I don't recall the whole scripture, but I know it's somewhere in Revelation, somewhere. So we're supposed to be that tree that gives life.

Amen. And that glory remains. And that glory is a powerful glory. Amen. So maybe some of you who's listening and who's watching, perhaps you're looking for some place to either have a lasting fellowship. Amen. Now, I'm on every Friday, Saturday morning at 11:15 a.m. Amen. You're feasting off the word, or if you're blessed by the word that's here, amen, then the Lord will truly bless. And also, if you're willing to support what the Lord is doing here, I don't mind any financial support. Amen. I don't mind your prayers. Glory to God. So the address that I will send is 3322 Colville, Camden, New Jersey. Amen. Or Merchantville, New Jersey. Amen. Glory to God. Thank you, Father. The Cash App isn't working, just so you guys know. But I will leave my address in case if you want to send something. Amen. I'm more than happy to appreciate it.

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I warmly invite each of you to become a sponsor of What's Your Story Ministry by sending $10 or $20 each month to Cash App $Storyteller1966 or to Debbie Edwards at P.O. 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Once again, the number is 267-210-6947. I'm Debbie Edwards, the storyteller. God bless.

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0: We just welcome your presence to gently rest upon our hearts. Greetings, greetings, and welcome to Morning Dew with Apostle Dawn Geary. What an honor and a privilege it is to share this time with you. Whether it is morning, afternoon, evening, or even the middle of the night where you are listening, I welcome you from wherever you are around the world. I am Apostle Dawn Geary, founder of Acts 2 International Ministries Incorporated. Morning Dew was birthed as a place where through the Word of God and the power of the Holy Spirit, we can be refreshed, restored, strengthened, and awakened to the purposes of God. Dew speaks of freshness. Dew speaks of refreshing. Dew speaks of receiving something fresh from the presence of God. In Lamentations chapter 3, verse 22 to 23, it says, "It is of the Lord's mercies that we are not consumed, because his compassions fail not. They are new every morning, and great is thy faithfulness." Today, I especially want to speak to the person who may be hurting. Maybe you are strong in your faith. Maybe you're just beginning to seek God. Maybe you have been disappointed, wounded, angry, afraid, exhausted, or confused. Maybe you do not even know what you believe right now, but I want you to know that you are welcome here. All I want to ask all of us today, the question that I would have for you today is, what is the condition of the soil of your heart? What is the condition of the soil of your soul? The seed may be good, but what condition does that seed find our hearts in? Our foundational text is Matthew 13, 1 through 9, the parable of the sower. Jesus tells us about a sower. Some seed fell by the wayside. Some fell on rocky ground, and some fell among thorns, and some fell on good ground, and produced 30-fold, 60-fold, and 100-fold. The seed did not change. The condition of the soil changed. The seed is the Word of God. The soil is the heart. The root is what becomes established within us. And the growth affects how we think and how we live. The fruit is what our lives eventually produce. So, Father, as you bring forth your word today, I ask that you would break up the ground that is in the soil of our heart. I ask that you would give us the mind of Christ, that we would be able to see how you want us to see, that we would be able to be pliable so that your word can produce a hundredfold return, that we would not just be hearers of the word today, but that we would be fruit producers, that we would be able to produce, and that we would be able to receive a hundredfold return. In the mighty name of Jesus. So, I want to bring forth today, what is the soil? What is the condition of the soil of your heart today? What we believe affects how we think, and how we think affects our choices. And our choices affect our actions. Our actions eventually produce fruit. Sometimes we're trying to change the fruit when God wants to deal with the root. Sometimes he wants to go deeper and deal with the soil. In Proverbs 4:23, it says, "Keep thy heart with all diligence, for out of it are the issues of life." If your heart is wounded today, this message is not about condemning you for being hurt. It is an invitation to let God meet you in the hurt. As we come back to the garden, I would ask you, which word are you going to believe? Which report, whose report are you going to believe? God is inviting us to come back to the garden. God planted a garden. It was a place of relationship, a place of communion, a place of identity, a place of provision, a place of authority and assignment. Adam did not work for identity, but Adam worked from identity. And then Genesis chapter 3 introduces another voice. The serpent asks, "Has God intended? Is this what God said?" And then another voice challenged what God had spoken. And that very battle still happens today. God says one thing, but fear says another. God says one thing, but rejection says another. God says one thing, but disappointment says another. Pain can make it difficult to believe what God has said. Luke 8, verse 11 says, "The seed is the word of God." In John 1:1, it says, "In the beginning was the word, and the word was with God, and the word was God." Which word will I allow to take root? In Genesis chapter 4, we go to a story about two brothers, and their names were Cain and Abel. And Cain and Abel both brought offerings to God. God regarded Abel in his offering, but Cain became very angry and his countenance fell. Before Cain killed Abel, something was already happening inside of Cain. And God asked, "Why are you angry? And why has your countenance fallen?" And then God warned him that sin was lying at the door and he must rule over it. See, God asked Cain and he asked Abel both for the same offering. He asked them to present an offering before him. One presented an offering that was good and pleasing, but the other presented an offering which actually was that of fat. And God said to him, he said to Cain, all he had to do was go back. And all he had to do was bring forth another offering. But because he had anger in his heart, because there was things that were not identified, there was a breach in Cain's identity. Because Cain did not really realize who he was as a son. And when we don't understand who we are and we are not rooted and we are not grounded in sonship, then the enemy will have access and he will use the ground that is in our hearts. Sometimes that ground could be in the form of fear. Sometimes that ground could be in the form of rejection. There may be a deep root of rejection. Maybe someone rejected you. Maybe you came from abandonment. Maybe there were significant people in your life that were supposed to have been there, but they walked away. things that have affected and infected the condition of the soil of your heart, which then has affected the sacrifice that you have presented before God. But Cain had an opportunity to deal with the anger. But instead, what was happening inside eventually produced destructive fruit on the outside. 1 John 3:12 warns us not to follow Cain's example. But what we refuse to confront as a seed can eventually become a harvest. Hear this. God sees beneath the surface. He sees the anger. He sees the fear. He knows the disappointment. He actually grieves over the rejection. When we grieve, he has grief. And he grieves over the places that we try to hide. Sometimes we can care for everyone else, but we still have areas inside that need healing. What is growing beneath the surface? We're going to break down this text today, going back to the story of the parable of the sower and the seed. We're going to talk about the wayside first. The wayside represents the hardened heart. Jesus explains that the word is sown, but the wicked one comes and snatches away what was sown in the heart. Sometimes pain makes a heart hard. Betrayal makes us cautious, and disappointment makes us afraid to hope. But God wants to soften what pain has hardened. And then it talks about the rocky ground. The rocky ground represents the wounded or the shallow heart. The word is received with joy, but there is no depth. It causes the heart to become shallow. Rocky places can remind us of offense, anger, unforgiveness, rejection, disappointment, and unresolved wounds. The seed is good, but God has to remove what keeps the root from going deeper. I saw an image. The Lord allowed me to see an image of a hand that was reaching and pulling out a tree by its roots. And when I looked closely at the roots, at the end of the roots had become diseased. And disease comes from a place in the soul that has been diseased. Disease comes from places of unforgiveness. Disease comes in the form of rejection, in the form of a bitter root expectation, where maybe the expectation was that of one thing. Maybe you might say, I did do what God had asked me to do, but still, I still wound up with hurt. I still wound up being abandoned. I still wound up rejection. But I want you to know today that it is not you that has been rejected. It is the Spirit of God in you that has been rejected. When someone is rejected, it is rejection in them that is rejecting the rejection in you. And this is why we have to allow God to go into the wounded place. This is where we have to invite Jesus to come into me to see. God is calling us to a place of intimacy, to come into me to see, to allow his glory light to shine into the deep places of the soul. The thorny ground represents the crowded heart. Jesus said that the cares of this world and the deceitfulness of riches choke out the word. fear, anxiety, worry, distraction, pressure, and survival can grow beside the word. Sometimes we do not need another seed, but we need God to help us pull some of the weeds. The weeds come to try to choke out the good. They are meant and sent to try to destroy. The Bible says in John 10:10 that the thief comes to steal, to rob, and kill, and steal, and destroy. But God said, but I have come. Jesus has come to bring life and to bring life abundantly. And he is the seed. And once the seed is planted in the soil of your heart, the seed is planted by way of our admission that I cannot do it within my own strength. Lord, I need you to come into the condition of the soil of my seed. I need you to come and pull out the things that have created weeds in my soul, the weeds that try to come and pull me out of the resting place, the seeds that come to distract and distort my view, to bring disorientation, to come and bring a place of double-mindedness. I need the seed of the Word of God to bring light and life to my situation. I need the infallible Word of God, the Word that comes as a sharp two-edged sword, the Word that God sent before me to bring forth deliverance, the Word that comes to heal. God brings things in front of me, not to hurt me. The enemy may have sent it to harm me, God, but God brought it and he allowed it for good, for the healing and for the saving of many lives. We talk about the seed. The seed also represents the good ground. The seed represents the receptive heart. The heart receives the word. The heart that receives the word of God. It receives Jesus and gives Jesus and allows Jesus to have access into the places of the heart, those rooms in the heart that have been locked up, those places that we have put up walls, those places that we have put up places of self-provision. But when we allow the word, when we give Jesus access to those painful, hurtful places in the heart, it is then when the word, when we allow the word of God to take root, and when we allow the word of God to take root, then the fruit comes, and the fruit will come in 30-fold, in 60-fold, in 100-fold return. Ground does not mean a person who has never been hurt. Good ground does not mean a person who has never gone through something, but good ground can be a heart that has been broken, but the heart that has allowed the gardener to tend it. No matter what condition your soil is in today, the gardener has not given up on you. I want to say that today. I want to speak that over you today. That no matter what condition your soil is in today, whether that condition right now may be that the seed was thrown by the wayside, maybe the seed has created a place of hardening, maybe the seed has come into a place of rocky ground where maybe things feel a little rocky right now because you have been wounded. Maybe the seed has fallen on thorny ground. Maybe there has been a place where distraction has pulled you out of the place of rest. Maybe the seed has fallen on good ground. And maybe you are in a place where you have yielded your entire self to the Lordship of Jesus Christ. No matter what condition your soil is in today, I want to tell you today that the gardener has not given up on you. I'm going to take us to another portion of scripture. And it is in Psalm 107. Because I want to declare to you today that God meets us where we are. God meets us even in the very place, in the condition of the soil where we have been hurt. And before I explain, and before I go into Psalm 107, I want you to hear the word itself. The word of God in Psalm 107, verse 4 through 9, it says, they wandered in the wilderness in a desolate way. They found no city to dwell in. Hungry and thirsty, their soul fainted in them. Then they cried out to the Lord in their trouble, and he delivered them out of their distresses. This is for the person that may be in a place of distress today. It says, and he led them forth by the right way, that they might go to a city for a dwelling place. Oh, that men would give thanks to the Lord for his goodness and for his wonderful works to the children of men, for he satisfies the longing soul and he fills the hungry soul with goodness. So I want to break this down for you today. This passage of scripture talks about several places, which is dealing with a condition of the soil of your soul. The desert is the place of wandering. You can have a job. You can have a family. You can have responsibilities and accomplishments. But you can still wonder, which will create your heart to wander, because it could present a question to you. The question might ask you, who am I? Where am I going? Why am I here? We can try to find identity through achievements. Sometimes we try to find our identity through money, through relationships, through appearance, or through approval or success. But Psalm 107 says, he led them forth by the right way. And I'm here to decree and declare over you today that you are not too lost. The situation that you may be facing today, what it may appear to be, that false evidence appearing real, may say to you that this situation is lost, that you have lost something. Maybe you have lost the ability for you to see, but you are not too lost for God to lead you. Satan would have you to think that you are in a prison. Some may be in a prison in their mind today. When we go to verse 10 of that scripture in Psalm 107, in verse 10 through 16, it says, those who sat in darkness and in the shadow of death, bound in affliction and irons, because they rebelled against the words of God and despised the counsel of the Most High God. Therefore, he brought down their heart with labor. They fell down and there was none to help. They cried out to the Lord in their trouble, and he saved them out of their distresses. He brought them out of darkness and the shadow of death and broke their chains in pieces. Oh, that men would give thanks to the Lord for his goodness and for his wonderful works to the children of men. For he has broken the gates of bronze and the bars of iron in two. Sometimes prison comes in forms that may not look like actual physical bars, but sometimes the prison may represent itself in the place of shame or regret. Sometimes the prison may come in the form of bitterness. Sometimes it comes in the form of addiction or a destructive cycle. What someone did to us, or the consequences of our choices. Sometimes it is simply believing that nothing will ever change. Your prison does not have to become your identity. I'm here today to speak to the one that may be in a prison right now because you are caught up in a cycle of addiction. Maybe a cycle that the enemy is trying to keep you enslaved by the patterns and the cycles that have come to repeat themselves. Maybe it is a prison that you have been in the cycle of grief. Maybe someone is in a place of grieving over things, over expectations, over dreams, over marriages, over someone that may have been struggling in a place of desertion. Maybe you feel like you've been in a desert. Maybe you have come to a prison in your mind from dissatisfaction. Maybe you've created a prison because you have taken yourself outside of the will of God. Maybe the prison comes in the form of resources being depleted. Maybe there are places of depravity in your soul where you felt that there is a place where the soil of your soul has been in a place where you feel that you have been in a dry place, a deserted place, a place of abandonment, a place where you have woundedness from hurt and betrayal. Maybe it's a prison where you have felt a place of drought, where you're saying, Lord, when are you going to send the rain? Lord, when is the situation going to change? Lord, I gave you my yes. Lord, I came to the place where I have positioned and postured my place, and I'm having a hard time finding a place of acceptance. I'm having a place where I can't accept the things that have changed. I have a place where people have betrayed me, and I don't know how to get the betrayal out of my heart. But Jesus is inviting you to come to a place where you invite him to take the key that has locked the places in your heart, where you would invite Jesus to come into the very recesses and the dark places of the soul, where he can unlock, where he can reveal, so that he can deal, so that he can heal. In Psalm 107,

It's only when we invite Him to come into our garden of our soul that He can begin to come into the place of distress. In Psalm 107, verse 23, it says, "Those who go down to the sea in ships, who do business on great waters, they see the works of the Lord and His wonders in the deep. For He commands and raises the stormy winds, which lifts up the waves of the sea. They mount up to the heavens. They go again to the depths. Their soul melts because of trouble. They reel to and fro and stagger like a drunken man and are at their wit's end. But then they cry out to the Lord in their trouble, and He brings them out of their distresses. He calms the storm so that its waves are still. Then they are glad because they are quiet. So He guides them to their desired haven. Oh, that men would give thanks to the Lord for His goodness and for His wonderful works to the children of men." The sea is the place where life feels out of control. You had a plan, and then the storm came. A relationship may have changed. A door may have closed. Someone may have decided to walk away. Something was lost. Your plans fell apart. The Bible does not pretend. People do not hurt. This isn't about you not being hurt, because we all experience hurt. We all go through places and times in our lives where we are hurt. Maybe our needs aren't being met. Maybe that loved one decided that they were going to walk out the door. There may be times when you go through chronic disappointments. Maybe there are people or places or things that have abandoned you. But it's when we cry out to the Lord in our distress. It's when we allow Jesus to have access to the storm, that Jesus can lift up His hand in the middle of the storm, where when we come and we point ourselves to Him and we invite Him in, to looking into me to see, where all we need to do is acknowledge that Jesus is right in the middle of the storm, where He can stand up and He can speak to the waves, where He can speak to that place of turmoil, where things may come and feel like they have you tossing to and fro. It was in the desert that they cried out and God had led them. In the very prison, when Paul and Silas cried out, when they began to praise, it's when we begin to praise, when we begin to recognize that the weapons of our warfare are mighty through God, not the weapons of our warfare being mighty by trying to fight by means of our own resources, by means of our own pride. It's when we become the sources of our own power, when we try to be our sources of our own protection. It's only when we invite God into the walls that have become the prison in our own minds. It's when we invite Him to come into the prison and we cry out to the Lord in our distress, that when we begin to open our mouth and we begin to herald the praise,
when we praise him through the storm, that God brings us out. It's in the sea, when we feel as though we're being rocked, when we feel that that situation has rocked the very core of our being, when we cry out. It is when they cried out that God met them in the storm and he guided them to the other side. You do not have to have church language. You may not know. You may not have been raised knowing who God is. You may not have had a perfect life. You do not have to have perfect. God is not looking for perfection, but he is looking for us to be perfectly surrendered. Sometimes when you don't know what else to say, you say, God, help me. God, help me. I'm hurt. God, I can't, but you can. And I think I will let you. Because we have to know that pain affects soil. Disappointment can harden it. Rejection can leave stones. Fear and anxiety can become thorns. Sometimes we are trying to hear God's word through the pain of what's happened to us. We go back to Genesis 3 and 15, which points us back toward the promised seed. We understand that the promised seed actually identifies that Christ is who came. Christ is who came to be our hope. Christ is the seed. Christ came to be the seed. Throughout scripture, we can see opposition, but God's purpose continues. The seed, we saw the seed of Cain that killed Abel, but God's purpose continues. Even back to the seed, because the enemy has always gone back, taking it back even to Genesis in chapter 3. When the enemy came to try to steal the seed, he tried to steal the seed of the womb of Eve. Even when he put enmity between the woman and the seed, and that is why God had to send the seed that would be the promise, the seed of Jesus Christ. And the seed also was connected with the obedience, even that came from one man. When God would ask you to do something that doesn't make sense, when all heck can be breaking loose around you, when it feels like everything has been shattered, when it feels like all things have come to upheaval, when it seems that Satan has come to rob and to kill and destroy. But I want everyone today to say within the sound of my voice, but God. Pharaoh came to try to steal. The Pharaohs in your life, maybe that looks like addiction. Maybe that looks like bondage. Maybe that looks like a stronghold. Maybe that looks like a repeated system within the bloodline of your family. Even the Pharaoh, we know that Pharaoh, even in the Bible, ordered the Hebrew sons to be killed. But we see that Moses was preserved. Pharaoh might come in the form of trying to steal relationships, like Joseph's brothers, when Pharaoh and when the enemy tried to come and destroy his future. But God preserved him, even in the midst of when the enemy tried to make it look like he was dead. What are the dreams that have looked like they have been dead? Even it comes in the form of Herod, who sought to destroy young Jesus, but Jesus was preserved. Jesus came because when you bring these things to the foot of the cross, what looks like defeat becomes victory. In John 10 and 10, it says, the thief comes to steal, to kill, and destroy, but Jesus came that we might have life more abundantly. Deception would try to come and make you want to believe the lie. Accusation says you are condemned. Fear might say you are alone. Pride might say you have to do this by yourself.
But God's word says something different. You do not have to carry everything alone. You do not have to remain defined by what happened to you. I want to tell you today that there is hope. I want to give you a dose of hope. Sometimes we may look for things. We may try to suppress pain. We may reach out to things that may have enticed us. The enemy may have tried to bring things to you by the form and by way of deception. But I am here today to give you hope. I would ask you today, what is growing in your garden? What is it that you're watering today? What are the seeds that God needs to weed out? What are the seeds? What has been rehearsing? What are the words that have been rehearsing in your mind? What have you allowed to remain beside the word? What has come by way of fear? Maybe there's some things that have come by way of offense. Maybe there have been some things that have been ruminating in the deep recesses of your mind. Is there anger? Has there been bitterness in your soul? Maybe you're struggling with shame. Maybe you're struggling today with rejection. Maybe it's anxiety. Or maybe there are places that you are trying to have the control. Are you having a hard time releasing control? Are you having a hard time coming to acceptance with a situation that you cannot change? Are you having difficulties releasing betrayal? Do not ask these questions so that the enemy can bring you into condemnation. I am not asking you so that you would feel that you are unworthy, because God is inviting you into the place. He's inviting you in for him to come into your garden today. He wants to come into the deep places of the soil of your heart, your thoughts, your mind. Your thoughts, your will, and your imaginations. Because healing can only come when we become willing to give him access into the places that have hurt us. Maybe your prayer today is not, Lord, give me another word. But maybe it is, Lord, prepare my heart for the word that you are speaking to me right now. Lord, I'm inviting you to break up what has become hard. I'm asking you to remove the stones, even the pebble. Sometimes it can just be a pebble. If you have a pebble in your shoe, it affects the way that you walk. Maybe you're having a hard time and it's causing you to stumble. Maybe it's causing you to go wayward. Maybe it's brought you to a place of rebellion. Maybe it's taken you away from being able to hear the voice of God. And God is inviting you today to come into these places, to root up, to tear down, to remove the walls, to take the bricks that have become the stones in our hearts. Lord, I need you to pull out the thorns. I invite you to reveal to me what are the places that I have not been deeply rooted, where the roots have not been able to go deeper. We're inviting him to go into the deep places of the soul, into the soil, where the soil has become rocky, where the soil has become hardened. Expose the lies, renew the mind. Regenerate, conform the will. Lord, I need you to conform my will to your will. Break my heart for what breaks yours. You are a mind regulator. You are a heart regenerator. Come into the very places of depravity.
Come into the places where I have not been able to hear you. Come into the places of my ears. Remove those things. Remove the ideologies. Remove the idols from my heart. Remove the places that I have given access, the places where I have invited the things of this world to overtake, the very places of my mind, where my mind has had confusion, where there have been places of torment, where there have been places of torture. Come into the places, even in the places of childhood wounds, words that have resonated in the places of my mind, places that I have come into agreement with lies and doubt, that have created places of unbelief, where I have not been able to completely understand. Lord, I ask that you give me understanding. Remove the places that have created stagnation, where places have become fragmented, where I'm looking through places of fragmentation through the lenses of my heart. Lord, go into the lenses of my eyes. Remove the fragmented places of the soul where I cannot see correctly. Lord, I declare and I decree today, as I come into the place, I'm inviting you into, and I'm inviting you to take the old, take me out of old mindsets, take me out of old memories, Lord. Let these things fall off me. Let them fall to the ground. We declare and we decree today that my heart belongs to God. I give access to God, to the places that hurt. God, I give you access today. Jesus, I invite you to come into me to see. I am not defined by my pain. I will no longer allow pain to define what God has refined. I am not defined by my past. I am not defined by past rejection. I am not defined even by my worst decision. My heart can heal what God can reveal, because God reveals so that he can deal to heal. My mind can be renewed. Fear will not have the final word. Offense will not have the final word. Shame will not have the final word. God's truth will speak louder than the lies that I have believed. God is my source. I am no longer trying to be God. I am not trying to be my own provider, because God is my source. God is my protector. I'm inviting God into the places of self-protection. I'm inviting God into the places of self-provision. God is my provider. God is my Jireh. God is my provider. God is my deliverer. God is my banner. God is my shield. I'm inviting him in, even to places of doubt and unbelief. I am inviting him in, even to places of deception, to unhook the lies. I'm inviting him in by way of the Holy Spirit to come and illuminate the word of God. I'm inviting the word to speak a better word. I'm inviting the word. I'm inviting the blood to speak a better word. I am becoming good ground for the word of God. It is the word. It is God's word, not words of disappointment, not bitter roots of expectancy, not bitter places of the soul, but it is the very word, Jesus, the word of God. Jesus now begins to take root in me. The word will grow in me. It is the word that transforms me. My life will produce fruit. My life will bring 30-fold. My life will bring 60-fold. My life will bring 100-fold, because there is still hope for my garden. Hallelujah. I'm coming into a place of hope. Hallelujah. I'm coming back to the heart of worship, where it's all about him. I'm coming back. Hallelujah.
God is restoring back to me every place, every space where the enemy has tried to rob and kill and destroy. He's coming back. Hallelujah. He's bringing back restoration because God is a God of reconciliation. He is restoring what the enemy has lost. I'm coming back. The clarity is coming back over my mind. Hallelujah. The clarity is coming back over my imagination. Hallelujah. Because I'm coming back into alignment. I'm coming back into divine assignment. I'm allowing his divinity to come into my humanity. Hallelujah. Hallelujah. Where it is no longer me, but it is Christ who lives in me. Christ in me, the very hope of glory. Hallelujah. Hope deferred.

into my true identity as a son. I'm no longer going to accept the things that he has tried to take away from me. I will no longer accept, hallelujah, one more moment where he thinks that he can steal my family, where he can no longer have access to my marriage, where he can no longer take my spiritual inheritance. Hallelujah. Hallelujah. For the Lord God says that my people, and you are his people, you are his chosen generation. Hallelujah. You are his peculiar people. You no longer will feel strange. You no longer will be estranged. You no longer will feel like you are a foreigner in a foreign land, because he sees you. He is the God of El Roy. He sees you even in your barrenness. He sees you even in the desert. He sees you even in the place where others have disappointed you, where they have abandoned you. He sees you. What has appeared to be lost, he has come and he has found you. He has left the 99 and he has come back just for you, the one. You are the one. Hallelujah. Even when there has only been one. Hallelujah. Even when it seems like everyone else has gone, even when it seems like everything else has been missing, he is the God who sees you today. He is the God who restores. He is the God who revives. He is the God who resurrects the dead. Hallelujah. He is the God on the third day. Even when Christ was persecuted, even when he took on the chastisement and the pain and the suffering of everything that you may be experiencing right now, and even when it seems like your dreams have been broken, he came and he took it on, and we invite him into our humanity when his divinity laid on that cross. Hallelujah. He then took on our humanity so that we could come into his divinity. It's only when we give him access that now we begin to be the fruit bearers, the bearers, as he bore our sin and shame, we get to bear the evidence that happened on the cross that day, because it's by his stripes that we are healed. Every lash, every whip, every scourge, every thorn, hallelujah, where we get to exchange the torment and the torture, where the confusion now becomes courage. Hallelujah, because by his wounds we were healed. I speak healing over you today. Hallelujah. I speak where there has been barrenness in your womb, in the womb of your mind, in the womb of your soul. I speak life today. I speak abundance of life. Hallelujah. Father, in the name of Jesus, I thank you for every person that is listening. You know every story. You know the person who is strong and the person who is barely holding on. You know the person who believes and the person who is still searching. You know the wounds we speak about and the ones we have never told anyone. Father, we invite you today to search our hearts. Where pain has hardened the ground, we invite you to soften it. Where rejection has left stones, remove them. Where fear and anxiety have become thorns, help us to pull them out. Where there is shame, speak your love. Where there is anger, meet us beneath the anger. Where there is grief, comfort us. Where there is confusion, guide us. Where there is hopelessness, awaken hope again. For the one wandering in a desert, lead them. For the one who feels imprisoned, bring light into darkness. For the one overwhelmed by the storm, meet them in the waves. Let your word go deeper than our pain, than our memories, than our disappointments, and the words others have spoken over us. Renew our minds, heal our hearts, restore our souls, make us good ground, refresh every listener, restore them, strengthen them.

Awaken them to your purposes. Let the dew of your presence rest upon them. In the mighty name of Yeshua, Jesus Christ, amen and amen. Remember, no matter what condition your soil is in today, the gardener has not given up on you. 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May God continue to bless you. 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In the name of Yeshua, you are empowered by the Spirit today. 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
1: Hi, Mark Gonzalez here of the Heritage Hour, every Saturday morning at 8, and these daily spots called Whispers of God. You never know when God might whisper a life-transforming truth to your heart. One of mine came in a lunch conversation with one of the guest speakers at a 2009 Global Mission Summit in New York City. He was a British theologian who had actually studied under C.S. Lewis, so I was all ears as we talked about the voice of God. He said, "Mark, did you know that the Greek word logos has an additional translation besides word in John 1:1? It is conversation." Oh, that's when the Lord whispered, "In the beginning was the conversation, and the conversation was with God, and the conversation was God." Wow, Jesus is the logos, the word, the conversation, and he loves to talk with us. And that's why I listen for his whispers every day.

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Let's get right down to it. It's raining outside, 67 degrees. The rain will continue for the majority of the morning, tapering off around between 11 AM and 1 PM on this afternoon. Right now, once again, it's 67 degrees. Today's high will be 78 degrees. And there's a possibility of rain coming throughout the duration of the week. On tomorrow, rain continues at 72 degrees. Tuesday, more rain at 66 degrees. More rain on Wednesday, 64. Thursday, 64 degrees. Friday, 70 degrees. And on Sunday, 68 degrees. Low 60s on next Sunday and Monday. Then on Tuesday, a possibility of a warm spurt coming through. Here's a look at the WTMR morning rundown, 6:30 a.m. It's the Ambassador Hour, followed by Angie on the Job Live at 7:15 a.m. Pastor Peter Grant at 7 a.m. A Confident Heart with Kathy at 7:30. 7:45 a.m. Joining me, it's Conversations with your favorite seniors advocate, Edna Williams. 8 a.m. Lift Up a Standard with Pastor Jeffrey Brown. 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At 2 p.m., the Church of Christ. 2:30 p.m., it's the Holy Souls Hour with Joe Veltri. 3:45 p.m., forget to tune in to Church of Your Destiny with Bishop Edward Wilson. At 1 p.m., Miss T's coming on board. She'll be with you up until 4 p.m. on this afternoon. At 4 p.m., Pat Middleton, she'll take over. And then, ladies and gentlemen, 27 minutes after the hour, 6 a.m., you're listening to WTMR 800 a.m. Camden, Philadelphia.

0: wonderful to be alive.
1: So Mom is the co-founder of Have Christville Travel Ministries, and she's been by Dad's side for years as he was building up the ministry. And we have a significant milestone today. We are into our 50th year of radio broadcast through here in the Philadelphia area, but also in various places in the world. So we just want to take a moment and reflect on 50 years of radio ministry at Have Christville Travel Ministries. So I want to just give you a brief synopsis of how Dad got involved with radio. So over 50 years ago, Dad was mentored by the late Reverend B. Sam Hart, who had a radio ministry in not only the Philadelphia area, but around the world. And Dr. Hart helped Dad understand the impact of radio and how he could get involved. So Dad started speaking on the radio, various radio stations in the Philadelphia area. And also as Dad traveled into Liberia, he spoke on the ELWA radio station in Liberia that broadcast through a large part of Liberia as well. Dad then expanded and he was able to speak, be a fairly regular speaker on family radio here in the Philadelphia area, and then that was syndicated around the country. So he was able to speak there. And then he got inspired to launch his own mission-formatted radio broadcast, Mom. Remember those days when he decided to go into that?
0: Oh, yes.
1: What did you think of that at the time?
0: I just thought it was quite an outreach and mission ministry, yes.
1: So at that time, Dad and Mom came up with a format. It was about 15-minute radio broadcast where we basically spoke a little bit about the issues and opportunities and missions, as well as a short sermon that focused on evangelism. After about 10 years of broadcasting on a 15-minute format, the mission was able to expand through the gifts of many supporters around the country. We were able to expand the radio broadcast to 30 minutes, where we have been for the last, I would say, almost 40 years of broadcasting in a 30-minute format on a weekly basis. We've been at WTMR for over 35 years, and we're very happy to have been with them and the partnership that we've forged with WTMR over the years. And we just want to ask you to pray for us as we are continuing on in our radio ministry. We hope to expand this year, this coming year, into more broadcasts that emanate from Liberia through a partnership that we're striking with Military Baptist Church out of Liberia. So we're going to ask you to pray for us there. And we're also looking at other forms of media, whether it be internet radio as well as podcasting in 2022. So we're going to ask you to keep us in prayer. So before we start the radio broadcast today, we're going to turn, ask Sister Jetter to lead us to the throne of grace.
0: Most gracious Heavenly Father, we do come thanking and praising for the opportunity to pray. Father, we thank you for those who are on the radio listening. Father, and thanking and praise for those who are giving and praying for us through this year, Father. And we just praise you for memories, good memories of the work and ministry that the radio program has done and is doing. And Father, we just commit it all in your hands. And we thank you for what you've done and what you're going to do, all to your honor and to your glory. This we pray in Jesus' name. We say amen.

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1: Good morning. This is the Ambassador Hour from Half Price Will Travel Ministries. I'm Joe Jetter Jr., and it's great to be with you again today. Sitting next to me is Sister Catherine Jetter. How are you doing today?
2: Praise the Lord. One more day with the Lord Jesus Christ. It's wonderful.

You

0: morning, Sunday morning, another glorious morning that the Lord has allowed us to see. We are here at another Spotlight on Ambassador Hour, and I have the pleasure of putting in Spotlight Sister Joan D. Benedetto. We're at another point where we start off with the question is, tell us how you met the late Dr. Reverend Joseph C. Jetter Sr. and Catherine E. Jetter, who's a lot, and how has their impact influenced your life and your ministry? So, Sister D. Benedetto, please do tell.
1: All right. I believe it was through Northeast Christian School, and my husband was acting administrator since we lost one, and I believe your father came in and introduced himself and brought you guys in to attend the school. Paul, you were in Mark's class. It was my youngest son. And I believe Jojo, your other brother, was in Paul, my oldest son's class. I believe we have supported Have Christ Will Travel for at least 40-some years.
0: Well, if I can cut in, I'm going to say, don't forget the middle son, Timothy, because he's about the same age as Priscilla. And we all ended up at Northeastern Christian Elementary School to high school. And then there's some more as we move to Cedar Grove. But yes, there's Timothy. The oldest is Paul. The middle is Timothy. The youngest is Mark. And we went to kindergarten together.
1: Oh, yeah.
0: I have a picture. We went to kindergarten together, and we graduated 12th grade. So we've been partners, and we weren't distant. We were co-laborers and strugglers through K-12. At that point, continue your story about meeting Dr. Jetter and Sister Jetter.
1: Okay. My husband, being a pastor, said, we need to support missionaries. It's been over 50 years ago. He wanted missionaries that were proclaiming the word of God and making a difference in the world.
0: What was the name of that church?
1: That was Geiger Memorial Brethren Church.
0: And let the folks know where that is located.
1: It's at 2643 West Lehigh Avenue. Still there, still open, still proclaiming the word of God, still giving out food, and we're getting ready to give out clothes. We give because God gave his only begotten son. So we don't sell, we give so that we can give out the gospel.
0: In fact, also let the viewers and listeners know where you live in reference to where the church is.
1: All right, that's at 26th and Lehigh. I live on 20th Street above Lehigh.
0: So you weren't just, I come in, fly by, and lead out. You were North Philly residents and North Philly lights in the community for Christ.
1: Yeah, we've been there over 62 years here. My husband remembered the scriptures in Mark 16:15, and he said unto them, go ye into all the world and preach the gospel to every creature. We all cannot go, but we can send the light through missionaries. In the Bible, it tells us in Matthew 5:16, that your light so shine before men that they may see your good works and glorify your Father, which is in heaven. As doers of Christ, we should bring light into the world. Would you light a lamp or a candle and put it under a bowl? Of course not. We need to share the light with the world. How? By supporting missionaries and helping them to be able to do the work of the Lord. Dr. Jetter would come in every year on the last Sunday of the year and bring slides to show in our Sunday school hour of the work in the many areas they minister to, developing houses of worship. And then one Sunday, he came and shared about the children in Haiti. They needed food and education. It touched our hearts. And we would make a special offering for the Haiti children. We sometimes struggle to collect $1,000, but God is good, and we seem to always make our gold.
0: You know, I would be remiss if I didn't also expand a little bit, because fortunately I know a little bit more that goes on. Through Northeastern Christian School, there was also an individual I know that attends your church, and she has a son. Can you refresh my memory of their name?
1: That was Beverly Lycan and Benjamin Lycan. And they went up one year to Nova Scotia to help with Have Christ Will Travel Ministries up there.
0: Yes. And even now, we are appreciative of what they do to support Have Christ and Travel Ministries, just like you're a part of my testimony. Because I told Mark the other day, there's no me without your mother and your father and you. Because we would not have been in Christian school. I would not have then progressed to the places that God has allowed me to go with proper instruction. So I am sending out a personal thank you for my family, but for me personally, because I recognize how God has used you in my life. I thank you, and please be encouraged.
1: Thank you. I appreciate that, but I try to do the best I can. The Lord is here with me all the time. My husband went to be with the Lord. It's going to be 5 years this November, and he's still protecting me. I thought we were going to have to close the church. We don't have many members. We have a small group there, but we're doing the work that we can do. And we do have now a tentative pastor that is here with us. He has a work of some sort in Haiti, in the African nation, and also he is preaching the gospel where we are at 26th and Lehigh. He's been there since June.
0: Amen.
1: And we're doing the work that we can possibly do right now. If we did not have missionaries like Joe and Catherine who are willing to go and proclaim the gospel, how would they hear? In Matthew 4:4, it is written, man shall not live by bread alone, but by every word that is proceeded out of the mouth of God. And it was God, it was Dr. Jeter and Catherine who were taking that word to the many nations that they went to. How would these people hear if it were not for Joe and Catherine giving out the gospel of Jesus Christ? Even though my husband has gone to glory, we are still trying to support the missionaries so that the word of God be proclaimed to all the world. I don't know how we could do it, but we're doing it. We just put a mailing out yesterday for our church of over 700 people. I didn't think we would get it done yesterday, but we did. We got it done by noontime, and we're going to give out at least 71 to 71 families for Thanksgiving. So we're trying our best, but it's through Catherine and Joe that have helped us to be strong in the word and to know that we can give it out also.
0: Well, you know what they say for those in the field, it's the reach back that helps us keep moving forward. And we appreciate what you do in the neighborhoods of Philadelphia and extend that to the outer scopes. It's almost like how scripture says, you need to be in Jerusalem, Judea, Samaria, and to the outermost parts of the world. And you and the late Reverend D. Benedetto and your family have always been supporters, encouragers, and just good family friends. So we appreciate you.
1: No, thank you very much.
0: Well, we appreciate you providing spotlight on the late Reverend Dr. Jeter and Sister Jeter and bringing up your, I always consider you Reverend D, as we would call him, because he would be at my games and I would play baseball with Mark on the team. So we appreciate you. And then I also recall even being at the church for like New Year's Eve, because Dad would preach, and then we would have meals together. So you are a part of the fabric of the Jeter family, and particularly mine, and I am so glad we're in the body of Christ.
1: And praise the Lord for that.
0: Well, you take care, be safe, be well, and stay blessed on these times.
1: You do the same, and so with Catherine also.

0: Praise the Lord for the ministry of Damara Channel. We're going to talk a little bit about the text from the newsletter and maybe enlarge upon it. Let's pray. Father, minister unto us the grace of God from the scriptures. Glorify yourself in the doing of it. In Jesus' name, amen. But let us, who are of the day, be sober, putting on the breastplate of faith and love, and for an helmet, the hope of salvation. For God hath not appointed us to wrath, but to obtain salvation by our Lord Jesus Christ, who died for us, that whether we be awake or sleep, we live together with him. It is interesting to understand that the Lord Jesus Christ has made preparation for us and powered us up to walk with him in fellowship with him in love, and to have this helmet of salvation, this breastplate of faith and love, and that we can exercise it in our being to live Christ. We are in the holiday season, coming to the end of it at this point. But we can exercise biblically what we profess with our voices. Oh, come, let us adore him. Oh, come, let us adore him. Yeah, the manger scene is magnificent. The Lord Jesus Christ came into the world to save sinners. St. Paul says that he's the chief of sinners. And yet God, by his grace, hath chosen him to minister the grace of God, that we might understand more clearly our mission and the magnificence of the person of Christ, who powers us up. I don't want to say empowers us, but I guess I can go along with that word, empowered. Let's see where we're at here. Notice, we are commanded to be sober and to walk honestly and to be able to minister the grace of God. For God hath not appointed us to wrath, but to have salvation and eternal life and the lordship of the Lord Jesus Christ, showing that we who were dead to sin are now alive in him, and we are functional. One of the churches in the newsletter has a coalition, and this church, pastored by Pastor Albert Griffin, have gotten together as a small congregation in order to send out the gospel. And he's gathered these brethren, and they pray, gather these brethren, they take an offering, gather these brethren, and they send the prayers and the gifts to support the mission, that the word of God might be spread around the world. It is interesting that one of our interested parties has made a quick trip to Haiti to look at the situation for the need there, and has returned home, actually returning home today, and he will report to the mission the proceedings that are going on. So we call on you to pray for us, to walk with the Lord Jesus Christ, and to fellowship with us as we try to press toward the mark of the prize of his high calling. Notice what he says here. And let, in verse 6, therefore let us not sleep as do others, but let us watch. Let us watch and be sober. For they that sleep in the night, and they that be drunken in the night. So let us put on the whole armor of God, and in that breastplate of faith and love, let us exercise, lifting high the blood-stained banner, pressing holy in the things of the Lord Jesus Christ, and mirroring the Lord Jesus Christ in our ways and actions. We have come into his house and gathered in his name to worship him. Now let us worship him, fellowship with him, and serve him to the best of our ability. I talked to Mrs. Jeter just a couple of days ago about the newsletter, the mission team, and the needs of our mission worldwide. And I can probably sing with Karen Roseborough, St. John Missionary Baptist Church of Jesus Christ in Los Angeles, California. I am satisfied. I am satisfied. I am satisfied with Jesus. But the thought comes back to me as I look on Calvary, is my master satisfied with me? We're starting out into a new year. Let us lift high the banner of the Lord Jesus Christ. Let us live for Christ, even as St. Paul said, for me, personally, to live is Christ, but to die is gain. This is Dr. Joseph C. Jeter, President and Director, Have Christ Will Travel Ministries, Incorporated, 528 East Church Lane, Philadelphia, Pennsylvania.
1: 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I hope you had a wonderful time listening to the broadcast this morning. 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Thank you.
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0: our country was founded on biblical principles, but it's becoming apparent those principles are beginning to erode. 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

Hallelujah. I got this. God said, I got it, beloved. Good morning, precious people. God is a good, good God, and he is so worthy to be praised. I'm grateful this morning that Daddy Peoples is reminding me that God got it. Whatever the struggle is, whatever the trial is, whatever the tribulation is, God's got it. Hallelujah. And I thank God for that on today. And I thank God that she stayed in the word of God. She reminded of a Daniel in the lion's den. God's got it. And she reminded us of the three Hebrew boys in the fiery furnace. God's got it. Hallelujah. And I'm grateful on this morning that God is so worthy this morning. He's worthy to be praised. Good morning, precious people. You're listening to WTMR. Yours truly, Pastor Freda Grant, this morning. And I'm grateful for all that God is doing in our lives. We're going to bow for a moment. Father, we thank you right now for life, health, and strength. We thank you for the use and activities of our limbs. We thank you for the blood running warm in our veins, God. We thank you for how you've kept us thus far, Lord God. How you keep on doing great things for us. How you keep on making ways out of no way for us. On this morning, Lord, we take time to enter into your gates with thanksgiving and into your courts with praise. We're thankful unto you and we bless your name on today. Father, have your way on today. Move by your spirit through your word, through your songs of Zion, through your tip. Lift up bowed down head, strengthen feeble knees, God. Have your way. Be glorified, be magnified, be exalted and lifted up on today. Father, for your word says, if I be lifted up from the earth, I'll draw men. Do some drawing on today. Pour out your spirit upon all flesh that our sons and daughters would prophesy, that the old men would dream dreams on this morning. Have your way, God. And Father, as you do these things, we'll tell everyone that you did it. We'll tell everyone that you're great, God. Have your way on this morning. In Jesus' name we pray. If you agree with the prayer across the world, come on, say amen. Put that amen on it. Put that so be it on it this morning. Hallelujah. Glory be to our God. And listen real quickly. Thank you, Lord. Thank you, Lord. This morning, beloved, come on, get your Bibles. Let's go back to the word of God. Hallelujah. For everything's going down, but God's word. Hallelujah. His word will never fail. Hallelujah. His word will never fail. Isaiah 62:6. The Lord allowed me to be somewhere yesterday as a part of a panel, and I thoroughly enjoyed the panel, and it was to the people of God to stay on the wall. So I just want to share some of the scriptures that we did yesterday. Isaiah 62:6 says, I have set watchmen upon thy walls, O Jerusalem, which shall never hold their peace day nor night. Ye that make mention of the Lord, keep not silence. I love this. Hallelujah. When they were crying and talking about, the people were saying, Hosanna in the highest. They was telling them to be quiet. And the Bible, Jesus said, if they should hold their peace, that the stones would immediately cry out. Oh, and I'm glad that God is reminding us, the people of God that make mention of the Lord, don't keep silence. Hallelujah. God, I'm reminded of Revelations. The angels up in heaven cry, holy, holy, holy. Lord God Almighty, which was and is to come day and night, they cry, holy, holy, holy, holy. And God is reminding you and I on today that we're not to hold our peace, that we're not to keep silence. We that make mention of the Lord, and that could be in testimony, that could be in praise and worship, that could be telling somebody that Jesus is, he's a healer on today, that could be telling somebody that he is Lord of Lords on today, that he's the Prince of Peace on today, that he's the Everlasting Father on today, he's the Almighty God on today. So if I could encourage you, don't hold your peace on today. Allow God to use you, hallelujah, to tell somebody. God didn't bring you through what he brought you through to
keep it quiet. God brought you through what he brought you through so that you could tell somebody that can't nobody do you like Jesus. Hallelujah. Hallelujah. Isaiah 62:6. Do not hold your peace, those that make mention of the Lord. Now we're going over to Nehemiah. Hallelujah. To find out about desolation. You see, Nehemiah was a cupbearer in the house of the king. Hallelujah. Which means he brought the king his wine. Hallelujah. And he would have to taste it to make sure somebody was not trying to kill the king. And while he was in the king's house, he was reminded of his people, they were in captivity, and the places where they were had been laid waste. And Nehemiah couldn't rest. His countenance was sad, and he began to talk to God in the very first chapter of Nehemiah. He began to weep and pray before the Lord. He began to fast and pray to the God of heaven in the first chapter, verse 4. He began to to remind God that they had sinned in not following him. He began to remind God that Moses had left the commandments for them to follow. So he began to talk to God about the people and their desolation. I'm grateful that he began to cry before God. And while he was crying before God, he couldn't have no rest. And I want to tell you that he was probably eating good in the king's house. He was probably living good in the king's house, but he was reminded of God's people who had laid in desolation because of their sins. He began to plead before God, and I'm reminded of his word that says, if my people who are called by my name will humble themselves and pray, if we will seek God's face and turn, if we will turn from our wicked ways, I hear God said, I'll hear from heaven, I'll forgive the sin and I'll heal the land. So he began to cry out for the people, and God sent him before the king with a sad countenance, and he was worried even about going before the king with that. And I like that he prayed.

time would he be back? So he told the king, according to him building the walls, whenever God get done, I'll be back. And I'm glad that he went on down. He went down there and he began to start building the walls, the walls that had been torn down. And I want

You begin to tear down your wall of faith. You begin to tear down and living in doubt and fear, dealing with unbelief. You'll tear down walls that have helped you to be steadfast. You'll begin to tear down walls that help you to be unmovable. You begin to tear down walls because the enemy is fighting. The Bible said that he come to steal and kill and to destroy your faith. But I want you to build the walls through studying God's word. Build the walls through hearing God's word. I want you to come on back to the Lord with full force and pray. Repent for your ways. Repent for your doubt. Repent for your unbelief. And know that God is able. He's the same yesterday. He's the same today. He's the same forever. And I'm glad Nehemiah began to build the walls. And he got help everywhere. The people, because the enemy was busy, they was on the wall building.

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So God told them to stay on the wall, to keep on building. 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

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If I hold my peace, the rock's gonna cry out. And I want you to be like Nehemiah. 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God said, I got this. I got this. Bless the name of the Lord. 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

0: Good morning to our Lord and Savior, Jesus Christ. Good morning. Good morning, Pastor Frieda Grant. How
1: good
0: are
1: morning.
0: You?
1: God bless you.
2: God is a good God.
0: And he's worthy to be praised.
2: Amen.
0: Amen. Yeah. Good morning, God Mom.
3: Good morning, world. How are you doing? Thanks, AJ.
0: I'm good. They good. They good, God Mom. Good morning, Tyrone Bowman, our engineer. He's saying peace and blessings. Good morning, family. Good morning. Good morning, Minister Gloria Pickens. She's saying good morning already on Facebook. Psalms 118, verse 29 tells us, "Oh, give thanks unto the Lord, for he is good, for his mercy endures forever." Amen. God bless you all, family. All are welcome for the glory of God. Hallelujah. In this place. Hallelujah. Holy Spirit, fill our hearts and minds and this radio station today. Holy Spirit, come into our hearts and minds and in this place. In Jesus the Christ's name, amen. Amen. Thank you, Lord. You're listening to Angie on the Job Live with Pastor Frieda Grant and God Mom Edna S. Also on Facebook Live, you could go to Angie Braves. Angie Braves, you can make a prayer request. Shout hallelujah, amen, thank you, Jesus. And show us some love, family, with your hearts and your thumbs up. And share our video. You can share our video. We thank you, family. We appreciate you listening early in the morning. Early in the morning. We thank you, Minister Gloria Pickens. Thank you so much. We love you, and you, there is nothing you can do about it. This is the day the Lord has made, and we shall rejoice and be glad in it. It is a brand new day with brand new mercy and grace, another chance to get it right with our Lord and Savior, Jesus Christ, our Father, which art in heaven. Hallowed be thy name, thy kingdom come, thy will be done on earth as it is in heaven. Give us this day our daily bread, and forgive our debts as we forgive our debtors. Lead us not into temptation, but deliver us from all evil. For thou is the kingdom, the power, the glory, and forever. Amen. Amen. Lord, thank you for the gift of life and breath in our lungs. May our every breath and words and actions be an offering of gratitude and worship to you. We put on the full armor of God so we can take God's stand against the devil's schemes. Put your armor on today, family. The belt of truth, the breastplate of righteousness, the shoes of the gospel of peace, the shield of faith, the helmet of salvation, the sword of the Spirit, which is God's word, and praying in the Holy Spirit and for all God's people. In Jesus the Christ's name, I pray, amen. You pray, amen. Hallelujah. Psalms 149, verse 3 says, "Let them rejoice. Let them praise his name in the dance, and let them sing praises unto him with the tremble and harp." Hallelujah. Let's go back, family. Let's go back to the old time ways. Let's go back. Come on.

0: on Facebook. Hallelujah. Larry Jenkins, he's on Facebook. Let us all go back to the old time way. This is Angie on the Job with your tip and the scripture and meaning all together today. Tip for the day is praise the Lord. Worship the Lord in spirit and in truth. From the rising of the sun until the going down of day. Praising the Lord opens the gates of heaven, the doors of blessings. When praises go up, blessings come down, giving the Lord the right to reign in our lives. Just like WTMR, where the master reigns. He reigns blessings. He reigns blessings. Praise the Lord, family. Only through the Lord's reigning power, God's mighty acts of salvation to free us from sin, deliverance from bondage, strength to face challenges, and his goodness and mercy and unconditional love. We can be saved. We can be saved. Because glory to God, praise the Lord. Psalms 100 verse 1 tells us, make a joyful noise unto the Lord, all ye saints, all ye land. I'm sorry, all ye land, make a joyful noise unto the Lord. Hallelujah. Meaning it's an invitation. Hallelujah. Inviting everyone on earth to worship God with goodness, singing, and the joyful spirit. Praise the Lord, the Alpha and Omega, the first, the last, the beginning and the end, the one who is, who always was, and who is still to come. Glory to God. Amen. Praise him, family. The question is, how do you like to praise the Lord? Give one particular way you love to praise the Lord. God, Mom?
1: Loving everyone. Praising everyone.
0: Praise and loving everyone. Pastor Frieda Grant.
2: Oh, you should know mine. I open my mouth wide. According to Psalms 81:10.
0: That's how
2: God
0: she
2: said he would feel it. I open my mouth wide.
0: That's how she praised the Lord. Me, I praise the Lord when I sign. When I do sign language, the Holy Spirit just comes into my heart and mind. And I just love it, and I just feel the spirit. I praise the Lord and sign, family. Glory to God. Amen. Amen.

the Lord. Praise the Lord. Praise the Lord, family. God bless you. Have a blessed and wonderful and praising the Lord day. This is Angie on the Job with the team. Got Mom Edna and Pastor Greta Grant. God bless you. We love you.

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1: Hi, everybody. You're listening to A Confidence Heart with Kathy. I want to talk to you today about healing from the pains in your life. God wants to heal you on this day. He wants you to know that it doesn't matter what you have gone through. He wants to heal you. Maybe you're facing a broken marriage and you're discouraged and you don't know what to do and you feel like you lost everything and you want to give up hope. But guess what? There's healing in the hands of the Lord. He wants to heal you right now. He wants to heal you from your past. He wants to heal you from your mistakes. He wants to heal you from everything that is holding you in captivity. Maybe you've been lonely for so long and you feel that you can't go on. You don't have any friends. But guess what? Jesus is a friend in the midnight hour. All you have to do is call on him today. You see, the doctor may have given you some bad news, but when you call on Jesus, you can find healing today. Healing from the pains in your life. So today, the word for you is, I can be healed from anything in my life. I can be healed from failures. I can be healed from discouragement. I can be healed from obstacles. I can be healed from challenges. I can be healed from financial disasters in my life. Maybe you're in a financial debt today and you don't know what to do and you lost hope. But God's hand is extending to you today because he wants to heal you today. He wants to comfort you from everything that you're going through. Maybe you're homeless and you don't know what to do. God wants to heal you. And maybe you're discouraged and you don't know what to do. And maybe you're contemplating suicide, thinking that suicide is the way out. Suicide is not the way out. The way out is faith in God. Let him heal your heart. Let him heal your broken heart today. Let him soothe your mind. Let him comfort you from the pains that you're going through. Don't kill yourself because there's hope. There's hope in God today. God wants to heal you today. Don't you want to be healed from the pains that you're going through? He wants to dry your tears. Maybe everybody let you down and you don't know what to do. But I want to tell you what you can do. You can stand on God's words today. That Psalms 121, look to the hill where comes your help. Because your help comes from God today. And he gave you a promise of healing. Isaiah 53:5-7 says, with his stripes you are healed. You got to believe God's word. And maybe you're going through a battle right now. You're fighting a court case and you don't know what to do. But you can stand on his word. 2 Chronicles 20:17. Set yourself. You don't have to fight in any fight. Let God fight your battles today. He wants to fix your problem. He wants to dry your eyes. He wants to heal your broken life. He wants to heal your pains. And maybe you're thinking that you're hurting and drugs and alcohol is the way out. But I want to tell you, drugs and alcohol is not the way out. The way out is Jesus Christ in your life. God wants to heal you today. Are you going to let God heal you? Or are you going to sit around and keep making excuse while you're living in hopelessness? Make an excuse while you're living in despair when you can be free in the name of Jesus. He wants to free you today. Let Jesus free you from the pains in your life. Let him heal you. Let him comfort you. Let him pick you up out of hopelessness. Even when everybody lets you down, Jesus will pick you up and scrub you and turn your life around because he's a God for second chance. Maybe you're behind the prison wall and you want to give up hope and you're thinking, well, you know, this is it. It's never over until Jesus says it's over. So even behind the prison wall, you can pick up yourself and gravitate to faith in Jesus Christ because Jesus loves you. Jesus loves you today. Tell yourself, Jesus loves me and I can make it in Jesus Christ today. Because you know what? If you sit around putting your faith in people, they will let you down. But when you put your faith in Jesus Christ, you can make it because Jesus loves you today. And he doesn't care what you have done. He said, though your sins be as scarlet, they shall be as white as snow. 1 Peter 5:7 says, casting all your cares on Jesus. Casting all your cares on him because he cares for you. Are you going to let God fix your problem? God wants to heal you today. He's extending his hands to you. He wants to eliminate the fears in your life. He wants to eliminate the loneliness. He wants to eliminate the obstacles and challenges that you face on a daily basis. Your children is acting up. Your husband is acting up. Your wife is acting up. Your job is acting up. Everybody's acting up around you. And you're losing hope because you don't know where to go, where to turn. But you can turn to Jesus today and allow him to heal you. Allow him to transform your mind because he wants to transform you. God wants to heal you today. He wants to touch that broken heart and mend it back together again. And if you're in a domestic violence relationship, get out of that relationship because God has someone better for you. He's got the best for you. When you release your faith in him, when you have faith in him, when you take your eyes off the problem, you will see what God wants to do for you. Because the people around you don't want you to succeed. But guess what? Philippians chapter 4 and 13 says, I can do all things through Christ who strengthened me. If you know you can do all things through Christ who strengthened you, it doesn't matter who's around you. You still can pursue your dream. You still can achieve financial success when you have faith in Jesus Christ. The Bible says, Deuteronomy 8 and 18, it is he that give you power to get wealth. So why are you living beneath your means when you can be successful when you have faith in Jesus Christ? He will show you how you can achieve your goals. He will lead you and guide you because he says Proverbs chapter 3 and 6, in all your ways acknowledge him and he'll direct your path. So whatever you're going through today, you can make it in Jesus. You can make it because God wants you healed today. 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Power to be healed. 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Power to be healed from everything, every sickness out there. God can heal you today. So wherever you are, you can have a second chance in the Lord. You can start over when you gravitate to Jesus. When you have a little tiny mustard seed faith, you can move the mountains out of your way. He says, all you need is a little tiny mustard seed faith. A little tiny mustard seed faith can open the doors for you today. You may be hurting and you say, you know what? I don't know if I can go on because my husband walk out the door. My wife walk out the door. My children are acting up. They don't respect me and I don't know what to do. I've lost everything. But guess what? Our God specializes in fixing broken home. He specializes in bringing broken marriage back together again. He specializes in revitalizing marriages that are beyond hope. Trust God today to work it out for you. At the sound of my voice, give Jesus your life today. There's no guarantee on tomorrow. There's no guarantee of the end of day. So whatever you're going through, it is not difficult that God can't fix it. Because when you let your faith go, you can do what God say you can do. And God wants to heal you today. Are you going to let him heal you? Or are you going to stay stuck living with fear? Stuck living with hopelessness? Stuck living in drought? Stuck living in financial drought? Stuck losing everything in this tough economic time? God can pick you up. He can mend your heart back together. He can fix your home. He can give you a good job. He can bless your business and help you to get out of bankruptcy when you start trusting Jesus and when you say what God said about you, that you are more than a conqueror. Nothing that you're going through can defeat you when you have faith in Jesus Christ today. So wherever you are right now, let go, let God, because God wants to fix your problems today. He wants to heal you today. He's extending his hands and say, come to me, touch my hand. So right now, wherever you are, stretch your hands and reach out by faith. And when you touch your hands, he will touch you from the crown of your head to the bottom of your feet and turn your life around. He'll give you the joy that you're searching for. He'll dry your tears today. He'll heal your problems. He'll heal your broken marriage. He'll heal your home. He'll fix your finance and help you get out of bankruptcy. He'll get your business back in order when you have faith in God. You don't have to do anything special. You don't have to light any candles. You don't have to talk to any witchcraft. All you need is faith in Jesus Christ. Get in the Bible, read God's word, and say what God says about you, that you are more than a conqueror, that greater is Jesus inside of you than he that is in the world. Psalm 54 and 17 says, no weapon that form against you shall prosper. Are you going to believe God's word? Are you going to trust God's power of healing to touch you today? Or are you going to keep crying and keep living in self-doubt, self-pity? Or are you going to say what God say about you? That you are more than a conqueror. That no weapon that shall prosper today. Now, whatever you're going through, you can make it in Jesus. Nothing shall be impossible. Nothing shall be impossible. When you allow your faith to be released today, you can stand up against the challenges in your life. You can rise against the problem. You can stand up and face every challenge on this day when you have faith in the Lord. He wants to do a new thing in your life. Even behind the prison wall, God wants to do a new thing in you today. Throw your hands up high today by faith. Allow God to touch you. He wants to touch you today with the power of the Holy Ghost. He wants to touch you today with self-revitalization, because he said, though your sins be as scarlet, they shall be as white as snow. Romans 3:23, for all have sinned and come short of the glory of God. Let God heal you today. Put the drugs and alcohol down. You're thinking the drugs and alcohol can heal you, but the drugs and alcohol cannot do nothing for you but destroy you. Allow God to touch you. Allow him to heal you right now. Maybe you're bound by some habits that you feel like there's no way out, but God can heal you from every habit that you're bound by today. Maybe you need a deliverance today. God is a deliverance. He's a healer. He can set you free when you have faith in him. Stretch your hand today and let Jesus touch you. Let him call you out today. Let him revitalize you back to greatness. Let him heal you from the pains that you've been trying to hide behind the drugs and alcohol. Let him heal you even though you don't take drugs and alcohol, but you're still hiding behind your pains and your past. And God wants to heal you from your pain and your past. So call on him today. Maybe you're going through an imaginary, you're going through a difficult time, you're going through trials and tribulation one after another, and it seems like there's no way out, but there's a way out. Faith in Jesus Christ, allowing Jesus to touch you when you can't see your way. Jesus wants to do a new thing in you today. He wants to transform you in ways that you can never imagine or think. He said, I know what my thoughts are towards you to bless you. I knew you before you was in your mother's womb. God knows everything about you. He knew that your life would be the way it is. Nothing is a surprise to God. Are you going to let God fix your life? Or are you going to keep living in self-defeat? Or are you going to keep living in a broken marriage syndrome? Or are you going to keep living in a battered domestic syndrome? Or are you going to allow God to dry your tears, heal your heart, and pick you up and turn you around and give you a new beginning? He wants to give you a new beginning today, because you can make it in Jesus. 2 Corinthians 5:17 says, if any man be in Christ, he's a new creature. All things are passed away. Are you going to be stuck in your past, or are you going to let God heal your heart? You're going to let God heal your mind. You're going to let God revitalize you to greatness. He wants to revitalize you to greatness. God has a blessing for you today. It's time for you to dry your eyes. God wants to heal you from the pains in your life. God wants to revitalize you back to greatness. He wants to fulfill your heart's desire. He says, Psalms 37:4, delight yourself in the Lord and he'll give you the desire of your heart.
2: 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There's so many people hurting, and this broadcast is here to reach hurting people.
1: If my word abide in you and you abide in my word, whatever you ask in my name, I'll do it. Is there anything too hard for God today? Nothing shall be impossible when you release your faith. Jesus loves you today. If you're doing drugs and alcohol, it means that you don't love yourself. If you want to kill yourself, it means that you don't love yourself. And if you don't love yourself, give yourself to Jesus today and watch him transform you into something great, because you are special. He loves you, and there's greatness in you. There's success in you. Remember, God wants to heal you. He wants to heal you in every area of your life today. Allow God to heal you. Allow him to transform your mind, because you can make it in Jesus. Remember, Jesus loves you. You can make it in Jesus.
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0: Good morning. Good morning. Good morning at this world. Yes, thank you. Tyrone told him I'm live, so I'm looking at this here microphone. Yes, this morning. I want to give a shout out to everybody that's out there that's listening. I saw where Roz LeMay said, send me some hearts. I want to say good morning to Angie, my goddaughter, and Pastor Freedom Grant. She was on church yesterday at 62nd and Lansdowne. She told me to early and didn't remind me, and I wish I could have been there. So I heard they had a very, very good time. They had a lovely time. So this morning when I woke up this morning, I didn't have any doubt. No doubt about it. It was raining, a little dark there, a little chilly there. So I put something heavy on. So I'm telling you right now, it was raining. So maybe it stopped raining, Tyrone. But I want to give this morning to Tyrone, my sidekick. Engineer.
1: As always, I'm in the house. What's happening?
0: Yes.
1: And what is on your mind this morning?
0: Oh, please, this morning.
1: The ladies are in the studio. Pastor Peter Grant, good morning. Yes.
2: Good morning. Good morning. God bless you, God, my man.
1: Angie, can you pull yourself away from yourself? Good morning.
0: Well, you know.
3: Good morning.
1: No, wait. Oh, wait a minute. Hold on.
3: Yes.
1: Can you pull yourself away from yourself and say good morning?
3: Good morning, everybody.
1: All right. There
0: you go. Good morning. Good morning. You know, I thank God that I was sitting over on the other side with Angie and Pastor Grant. I thank God that I am a video and not an audio.
2: Amen.
0: And as I journey and things that I have to do and want to get closer relationship with God, and as our instructor, Dr. D, talks to us, and he says we're a natural man, the carnal man, and a spiritual man. So when you get to that level of being spiritual,
1: You're fine. You go. Oh, I'm sorry.
0: When you get to the level of being spiritual, that means has given up a lot of the worldly things.
1: Right. Yes.
0: And yes, and we was talking about repentance also. So I want to just say some things happened to me to where I felt as though the Holy Spirit was working with me, because I was, someone called me Friday and asked me to do something. I said, no, I'm not going to. The carnal, the natural end, I said, no, don't do it. But the spiritual said, do it, because you have the relationship with God. So I wind up doing that. I felt much better, but I felt as though if I didn't do it, it was like taking some medicine, making me sick. But I was able to take some love and peace and joy, and I felt real good. I felt no cold, no aches, my knee don't bother me, and I'm just going to praise the Lord. Praise Him, give Him the honor, and give Him the glory. So I asked you not to just be a audio, be a video. When I leave this radio station this morning, I will be going to a church that I've been dealing with for the last 35 years, believing in Mary Jane Home Richard Center, to get some book bags and speak there. And I thank God. So when I went there in the beginning, I asked my mother, what should I say? She said, just open your mouth up. So this morning, praise the Lord. Thank God. Be humble. Help somebody. I always say help the seniors. Now I'm thinking about everybody. These children that's running wild down in Center City, just being destructive.
1: They call them flash mobs.
0: It's what they call flash mobs. Pray for the parents, the grandparents. Pray for the ministers, the teachers, the council people. We have to come together, because it shouldn't be like that. When they leave school, they should be going home doing some kind of chore. I think the song said this morning, take me back to old landmark. Is that what this
1: is?
0: Yeah, take me back to old landmark. The old landmark was when you went to school, you came home, you had some chores. You didn't have a telephone. You didn't have a TV. And so it was really different. So we have to go back to that. We have to tell them.
1: Do you think that it's possible for this generation without the proper guidance and teaching in the home to go back to that time?
0: A certain percentage, but not all.
1: Okay.
0: A certain percentage will. You have to, because it's getting out of, because these are the millennials. These are the ones that got to take care of you. See. So think about that. They're running wild. I should say wild. That's inappropriate to say that. I think not nice to say that. But something's happening. Something is happening while you have all these mobs of children having to. Some years ago, I experienced children being let out of school, and there was video and a fight. So we have to come in and not just keep on, as I said, be an audio, be a video, get involved.
1: I think you raise an important point. Pastor Grant, I want to throw this question out to both of you. And what is driving the young men and women to have flash mobs and their private gangs? What is driving them? Because you're on the forefront in terms of being involved with them every day. What is driving it?
2: So I believe, just like you guys, charity begins where?
0: Home.
2: Absolutely. So if there's nobody at home, parents are busy working trying to give children things, mm-hmm. that they're more concerned about things. Opposed to, let's say, time spent. Yeah, because I believe time spent means everything when it comes to children. Time spent. Yeah. You have to spend time, like God Mom Edna said, that you went to school, you came home, and there was some food on the table. You had to change your regular school clothes to your play clothes. We had a system. And then I believe this, back in the day, preachers walked down the street. It was a certain amount of respect with preachers walking down the streets. We don't have that no more.
0: We don't.
1: Angie?
3: All the technology, the videos, the video games. And
1: good
3: all
1: point.
3: That. Yes.
1: Yes.
2: I disagree in somewhat. I agree with what she said, but my children, I play video games with them. And with that being said, I didn't buy stuff that taught them to fight. They didn't have water guns. They didn't have that type of behavior in a home because we played Mario. Mario fought a dragon. He wasn't fighting a person.
1: Pac-Man was me.
2: Yeah, come on. We played video games for sure.
0: Yes, we did.
2: We had a ball together.
0: Yes, we did.
3: Yeah.
0: Yes, we did.
3: Now, yeah, but it's different video games.
2: Yeah, you're right. You're right. Where they
1: shooting.
2: Yeah, I'm not.
3: And it's cartoons, too.
1: You were a parent that was involved directly.
2: Absolutely.
1: Now,
2: they
1: I
2: couldn't
1: understand
2: watch everything.
1: What Angel was saying because
2: yep,
1: too many times children are left to their own devices.
2: Yep.
1: Yes. With the advent of the internet, they're exposed to everything.
2: Yeah. And you know, who says no anymore?
1: They may
2: anymore.
1: Have that parental thing coming across. That don't mean nothing because they're still going to find a way to get around.
3: Yeah, and in school, I mean, they have the computers, the laptops they be on, but sometimes some of them go to YouTubes and different things where they're not supposed
1: they
3: to go to.
1: YouTube. They're on the other side now. YouTube is archaic to them.
3: Well, not you. Well, anyway.
1: No, trust me.
3: They go
1: to
3: different
1: deep fake sites now.
3: Well, they go to different things that they're not supposed to be on, you know, and the teacher have to say, you're not supposed. So they're on
1: Twitch. They're on.
3: I don't know which
1: some of the other names I can't mention.
2: And isn't it the same with adults? If you're watching something and you believe it's a good reel, and then something will pop up in the middle of that, you have to be careful searching yourself.
0: You do.
2: That things don't pop up that's inappropriate. So you know
1: that's
2: if you're an adult and it's popping up for you, it's definitely popping up for the children.
3: Yeah,
0: that's AI. Trust me, AI just pops
2: up.
0: Oh,
2: for sure.
0: AI just pops up. They were, Comcast called me the other day and told me, we got a good deal for you. It's $45 a month. I said, well, I don't watch cable.
2: Me either.
0: Have a nice day.
1: We're going to have a conversation. I'm going to title it AI, the gospel according to AI. Because what AI they're doing, they're rewriting the scriptures.
0: Yes, they are.
1: And they're rewriting the Bible.
0: Yes.
3: And they're making songs.
1: But wait a minute. I want to talk about scriptures for a moment.
3: Oh, my goodness.
1: And because if people don't know the Word of God, they will believe that the AI-generated version
0: is
1: the accurate version. Mm-hmm. So that's a subliminal message. Mm-hmm. Basically, AI saying, we're going to take over the church. We're going to be the Bible. And our version and our narrative is going to be the only one.
3: But that's like you said, if they don't have that spirit, if you don't have that spirit, you can't tell the difference.
1: Oh, I can tell the difference.
3: I said if you don't have the spirit.
1: Yes.
3: You know, there's no spirit in that.
0: It isn't.
3: There's no spirit in that. Even the songs they make.
1: I agree,
0: Angie. 100%.
1: Is you right?
2: Yep, 100%.
1: They sound good.
3: Yeah, but there's no spirit in there.
1: Because I did the research and I found out the individual who's behind all these songs with us being flashed to lure black people to listen to it.
3: Yeah.
1: It's not what you think, ladies and gentlemen.
3: I'm telling you.
1: You get the last word.
0: Oh, thank you very much, Tyrone. But as I said before, take care of my seniors, visit the nursing homes, give them a phone call, give them some help, and give them some love, and give them a hug, and write some cards to them and give them some flowers also, some plants. I thank God this morning in the mighty name of Jesus. All right, Marion Parker.
1: Let's all go back. Ladies and gentlemen, you've been listening to Conversations with your favorite advocate, Edna Williams, over WTMR 800 AM, Camden, Philadelphia.

0: our country was founded on biblical principles, but it's becoming apparent those principles are beginning to erode. 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
2: 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We welcome all questions and comments, and the next voice you will hear will be our pastor, Jeffrey Brown.
3: We come.

0: say, Lord, we come to glorify his name. Come in here to worship him. Come in here to give him thanks. We greet everyone in the name of Jesus Christ. We're thankful to the Most High for blessing us once again to be in the assembly, to be in the house of God. Another chance to reach out to those that might be tuning in to this broadcast ministry. Hopefully and prayerfully, you'll lend us your ear. You have an ear to hear what the Spirit has to say. We're thankful, amen, once again for the Lord blessing us through another week. That's why we come in here to glorify his name. Be it favorable or unfavorable, whatever our situations or circumstances might be, we come in here to worship God. Because God has been good to us. We're thankful to the Most High for this great plan of salvation that has saved our soul. My wife, Sister Brown, we got our youngest sons getting ready to turn 21 years old, if it be the Lord's will, and we was just reminiscing about when we was 21. And Lord knows, we are thankful that we don't have to deal with children that was behaving like us. Even in all that, just thinking about, going through the week and trying to come together and instruct them, because, the foolishness of the human family, they got this, for some reason or another, they got a mindset at certain ages, you just act buck wild, amen, and don't realize, amen, that you got to that age only by the grace and the mercy of God. You should, amen, give him some thanks, amen, and praise him. But through it all, we are now looking back and seeing where the Lord has brought us from. This gave me to start calculating, amen, my blessings and just thanking God for where he's brought us from, knowing there's nothing but his mercy and his grace, because Lord knows if he would have dealt with us according to our sins, we could be in a whole different situation. But I thank and praise God Almighty for the blood that was shed at Calvary. I thank and praise God for this great, amen, redemption plan that is able to help a human being get himself right back with God, reconciled, and start walking the way that God created us to walk and to live. So this is why we come in here to worship him. We come in here to devote ourselves to God Almighty with all our heart, our soul, and our mind. We're not wasting time here. Amen. So I'm going to come in here, amen, and bless God's holy name. I want to give him thanks first and foremost for the blessings he bestowed upon me, filling me with the gift of the Holy Ghost. I thank God for having the experience of hearing myself speak in another tongue as the Spirit of God gave me utterance. I thank God I can look to the Scriptures, amen, and see that we have the baptism according, amen, to the doctrine of the apostles, which Jesus told them to do in the name of Jesus Christ. We had a repentant heart because Lord knows we was tired. We was tired of living a life of sin. We just got tired of subjecting ourselves to the flesh. The devil, amen, having rule over us and the world, amen, pressuring us to do a whole lot of things that was just straight up ungodly. But God opened up our eyes one day, stopped our old wicked heart, arrested us, and got us, amen, on the right track. So this is what we just try to do in this hour. We're just trying to deliver unto the human family what we have received. We've been saved. We've been delivered. We've been rescued from a life of sin. We have learned to believe, amen, that this is the inspired word of God. And so we see in this book that there's an accountability. There's an accountability that's going to come on to human family for those that disobey and don't believe this gospel. This is what we believe wholeheartedly. And if you don't believe, like one apostle said, so what? So we're thankful once again for a chance, amen, to try to convince you, try to persuade you to get right with God, according to the Scriptures, through the Lord Jesus Christ. We're trying to, amen, open up the eyes of those in falsehood. Because there's a way that seems right unto a man. But the end there are the ways of death. So we don't want you to be like Judas. Amen. We don't want you to have a Judas relationship with God. Judas walked with Jesus, saw Jesus doing some wonderful works. But as close as he was with Jesus, walking with Jesus, seeing the things that Jesus was doing, his heart was far from it. Amen. So we don't want you to be deceived. We don't want you to have a relationship like Judas had with Jesus. Amen. We want you to have a relationship that's pure, that's wholeheartedly loyal and faithful, and all your allegiance is to God Almighty. Because mm-hmm. He's the only one that's praiseworthy. Mm-hmm. He's the only one that is praiseworthy.
1: Yes,
0: no human being, amen, no thing. Only one that's praiseworthy is God Almighty.
1: Yes,
0: amen. And that's why we come in here to worship mm-hmm. Him. Amen?
1: Amen.
0: What we got in the book, brother?
1: Let's start in the Gospel of St. John, the 12th chapter, the 3rd verse.
0: Uh-huh.
1: Then took Mary a pound of ointment of spikenard.
0: Mm-hmm. Now, this is a good chapter. It's a good chapter because you got different people in this setting. Mm-hmm. I believe you got Lazarus there. Mm-hmm. So you got a witness of the resurrecting power of God Almighty. Mm-hmm. You got Jesus there. You want to have Jesus there. Amen. So here you got Jesus there. You got the presence of God. You got a witness there. You got Lazarus there. You got somebody that's been resurrected from the dead. Now, y'all see the setting? Because I got some Lazarus sitting up in here. You got a Lazarus standing right here. Somebody that was resurrected from the dead. Amen. That bears witness. Amen. Of what God is able to do. Lazarus was just a witness of what God was able to do. We're a witness now of what God is able to do. Raise a man and a woman from a dead state of transgressions and sin. Amen. So you got Mary there. You got Martha there. Amen. You got some women serving the Lord. Amen. Now here, I want to set the setting up. Uh-huh. Come on.
1: St. John's chapter 12, let's start at the first verse.
0: Amen. Let's start back. See, I made him put it in reverse.
1: That's right.
0: Let's go back. Hold up. Let's put it back. Amen. It's just like being at the buffet.
1: Amen.
0: Amen. Sometimes, you know, you pass some food and somebody start talking about it, you got to go back.
1: That's right.
0: Amen. Let me go back. I skipped over that. Let me go back. Amen. So he left some meat back there. Let's go back and get that meat. From the first verse.
1: Amen.
0: Uh-huh.
1: St. John's chapter 12, verse 1.
0: This is a setting. Amen. This is after Lazarus has been raised from the dead.
1: Mm-hmm.
0: Amen. This is after somebody's been delivered by the power of God. I hope y'all with me. Mm-hmm. Come on.
1: Then Jesus, 6 days before the Passover, came to Bethany, where Lazarus was, which had been dead.
0: He was dead. Uh-huh. This is where Lazarus was dead.
1: Whom he raised from the dead.
0: He raised from the dead. So Lazarus is a witness there.
1: Mm-hmm.
0: Every time Lazarus took a breath, it was a testimony of what God was able to do.
2: Yes.
0: Amen. Every breathing moment he had was a testimony of the life that God granted unto him after he was dead.
1: Mm-hmm.
0: Amen. Are y'all with me?
1: That's right.
0: So every breathing moment we have walking around here, living a life for God Almighty is a testimony.
1: Mm-hmm.
0: We bear witness of what God is able to do. Uh-huh. Come on.
1: Now they made him a supper.
0: Uh-huh. So here they were making him a supper.
1: And Martha served.
0: Look, now we got Martha in there, so we got some service going on.
1: Mm-hmm.
0: Amen. Everybody doing their part. Uh-huh.
1: But Lazarus was one of them that sat at the table with him.
0: Mm-hmm.
1: Then took Mary a pound of ointment of spikenard.
0: Now here we got Martha, we got Mary, we got Lazarus. We got Jesus.
1: Mm-hmm.
0: Amen. We got the presence of God. We got a witness for God. We got some people doing some servitude to God.
1: Mm-hmm.
0: Amen? Sound like church.
1: Amen.
0: Go ahead.
1: St. John's
0: 2 or 3, gathered together in his name. We see he's already in the midst.
1: Mm-hmm.
0: Amen?
1: Right.
0: Sitting at the table with Jesus, you got to come correct.
1: Mm-hmm.
0: Amen? So we also got Judas there too.
1: Amen.
0: We're going to find out we got Judas. We got some people that are committed. Lazarus, Mary, Martha, but we're going to find out Judas is there.
1: Mm-hmm.
0: Amen? Come on.
1: St. John chapter 12, verse 3.
0: So you'll find out, amen, through this discourse of scripture that everybody that is calling themselves walking with Jesus, been with Jesus, and all have the right spirit, even though they're close by.
1: That's right.
0: Come on.
1: Then took Mary a pound of ointment of spikenard.
0: Uh-huh.
1: Very costly.
0: Look, then, that's very important. Very costly. Very costly. This was worth a whole lot. Uh-huh.
1: And anointed the feet of Jesus.
0: She anointed the feet of Jesus. Because usually when you anoint somebody, you anoint their head.
1: Mm-hmm.
0: But in humility, in the lowest parts that she could go, she went down to the feet.
1: Mm-hmm.
0: Amen. Showing what? Showing humility. Amen. Showing herself to be of a lower degree. Amen. She anointed. And this was something costly. So she wasn't, and we're going to find out this was not a waste. So when we come here to worship God, it's not a waste of time. Amen. We come in here to give him our whole heart, soul, and mind. We come to surrender our will. We come to do his will. Amen. Come on. Now, to some people, that's very valuable. Some people's lives, amen, and what they're doing is very valuable to them. But put it at the feet of Jesus.
1: Amen.
0: Amen. Come on. Bow down to Jesus.
2: Amen.
0: Yes, surrender your will to Jesus.
2: Amen.
0: Uh-huh.
1: Then took Mary a pound of ointment of spikenard, very costly.
0: Very costly. This is worship here. She's worshiping Jesus. Are y'all with me?
2: Amen.
0: She's worshiping him. So she's giving him something very costly.
1: Mm-hmm.
0: That's why one place Jesus told you to count the cost.
1: Mm-hmm.
0: He told you if you can't hate your mother, your father, your husband, your children, and even your own self, you can't be my disciple. Then what was he going on to say? You better count the cost. Because when you come this way, you're going to have to give up some stuff that might appear to be very valuable to you. The world might seem very valuable to you. Your so-called friendship with them might seem very valuable to you. Your relationship with your family might appear to be very costly to you, very valuable to you. But when you come to worship, you got to lay that stuff at Jesus' feet. Amen? Come on, brother.
1: Then took Mary a pound of ointment. Appointment of spikenard, very
0: mm-hmm.
1: costly,
0: mm-hmm.
1: and anointed the feet of Jesus.
0: She anointed the feet of Jesus.
1: And wiped his feet with her hair.
0: And wiped her feet with her hair. We know during this time, you know, a woman's hair is a glory.
1: Mm-hmm.
0: Amen. So this sometimes appeared to be unseemly for a woman to pull out her hair, amen, and all that. And sometimes it appeared to be unseemly at this biblical time.
1: Mm-hmm.
0: Amen. That's why the scripture says a woman's hair is a glory. It's a blessing from God. But he don't want nobody to receive his glory when it comes to worship. So he tells a woman to cover your hair up. Cover that glory because I want all the glory.
1: Amen.
0: I want all the praise. Amen. And this is what happens when you worship. Amen. And you do some things that are out of the norm sometimes.
1: Mm-hmm.
0: Amen. You start. You see, Mary wasn't worried about how people felt.
1: Mm-hmm.
0: Are y'all with me?
1: Amen.
0: She wasn't concerned about how people felt. She was doing this out of worshiping Jesus. So sometimes when you're starting to worship God, praise God, and bless God, don't be worried about how people look at you.
1: Amen.
0: Amen. God bless you. Amen. You want to stand up and shout hallelujah? Stand up and shout hallelujah. Amen. You want to clap your hands? You want to get in the aisles and dance, amen, with the Spirit? Don't be worried about how people are looking at you.
1: Amen.
0: Amen. You come here to worship. She came there to worship Jesus. Amen. She came here to worship God. Amen. Because soon as the Spirit move on you, amen, and it makes you move, next thing you know, here comes some small voice. Somebody looking at you. You know, you shouldn't be your behaving. That spirit, that word, that spirit will come and try to quench your spirit. She wasn't allowing that to happen, though. Mary wasn't allowing that to happen. She came here to worship. And that's what we're supposed to be doing. We come here to glorify his name. Amen. God's been good to you, haven't he? Amen. So don't put no limitations on how you pray. She ain't putting none on him. Amen. She gave all. That was very costly that she gave up. She washed his feet with her hair. Wasn't worried about what somebody was going to say. Amen. Come on.
1: St. John chapter 12, verse 3.
0: Mm-hmm.
1: Then took Mary a pound of ointment of spikenard, very costly.
0: Very costly.
1: And anointed the feet of Jesus.
0: Mm-hmm.
1: And wiped his feet with her hair.
0: Uh-huh.
1: And the house was filled with odors of the ointment.
0: You see, right now that's what happens with worship.
1: Mm-hmm.
0: So you see, as she started to worship Jesus, mm-hmm. you see how it started to spread.
1: Yeah.
0: Amen. That's how the Spirit starts to move.
1: Mm-hmm.
0: Amen. It start filling the whole house. Amen. That's why we rejoice with them that rejoice. Amen. When you come in here and somebody got to praise, you got to praise them right with them. That's why the Psalms said, praise the Lord. Let us exalt his name together. Magnify his name together. Exalt his name together. Because if we get together, if we unite and support Mary here,
1: mm-hmm.
0: that thing is going to spread.
1: Amen.
0: Amen. The ointment, the Spirit is going to start moving.
1: Mm-hmm.
0: Amen. Come on.
1: St. John's chapter 12, verse 4. Then say one of his disciples, Judas Iscariot.
0: Now here comes this. This is the one I'm trying to get the would-be Christian to understand his spirit. Because you don't want your spirit like Judas. Everybody else was all right. Martha was fine. Lazarus, Lord knows, he was blessed. Amen. And Mary, amen, had good sense to know who did the blessing. So she came to bless the one that blessed Lazarus. Amen. But then everybody ain't always in the house of God with the right intentions. Amen. Everybody that's walking with Jesus ain't walking with him with the right intentions. And that's what you're going to find out about Judas. So you better examine yourself to make sure you're in the faith. Amen. Don't make sure you don't have a hypocrite, deceiving spirit like Judas.
1: Amen.
0: Come on, brother.
1: St. John chapter 12, verse 4.
0: Then
1: said one of his disciples, Judas Iscariot.
0: Here go Judas now. One of his disciples. One of his church members. Amen. One of Jesus' church members.
1: Simon's son. Which should betray him.
0: This is what we know from the reading the scripture, he was going to wind up betraying him. And that's what you're going to have a whole lot of people in the so-called church doing, betraying him. Amen. And we see he betrayed him with the mindset on money. Amen. And this is why a whole lot of preachers betray him.
1: Amen.
0: Because of money.
1: Amen.
0: This is why a whole lot of people, amen, turn their back on God. Because of the love of money.
1: Right.
0: Ain't nothing wrong with money. It's the love of money. Amen. Because if it's the love of money, then that's who you worshiping. Amen. Come on.
1: Why was not this ointment sold for 300 pence?
0: Now look, it ain't yours, Judas. Amen. So this is why you can't have that Judas spirit. You can't be worried about why somebody praising God the way they praise him. You ain't supposed to be. Well, why are they running around like that, whooping and hollering and lifting their hands up? And all what? You don't know. Mary, you don't know what God has done for that person.
2: Amen.
0: Amen? Come on.
1: Why was not this ointment sold for 300 pence and given to the poor?
0: Now, it sounds like Judas got good intentions. It sounds like that, right? Amen? Sound like, let's help the poor out. Amen? Sound like he got good intentions. But go ahead.
1: St. John chapter 12, verse 6.
0: So this is, I guess, thank God for the scripture. Amen. Brother got this scripture. Thank God for it. This is to warn you, to make sure you examine yourself. Make sure you don't have a Judas spirit. In the church, praying, Holy Ghost filled. Yeah. Make sure you don't have a Judas spirit. Amen. You're right there with God. You're with the people of God. But you can still have a Judas spirit. Amen. Focus on the wrong thing. Amen. The ointment, amen, that was spread, the spirit as it was moving, he should have joined right in. Amen. Why? Because Mary was praising and worshiping and blessing the one that blessed Lazarus. She seen what, you know, Mary and Martha realized, you know, my brother is dead. He stinketh by now. Amen. But here come Jesus telling her, come Lazarus, come forth. Said, I am the resurrection and the life. So she realized, hey, we got our Messiah here. We got somebody doing some wonderful works here. I'm going to praise him. I'm going to worship him. And while you coming in as God has blessed you, amen, God has blessed you, opened up doors, healed your body, made ways for you, heard your prayers, amen, provided for you, kept you from hurt, harm, and danger. Amen. And we look back, see his mercy, his grace, how he has found favor in us and we wasn't deserving. Amen. But you know, now you come here to praise him and here worship him. You stand up, you clap your hands, you sing your songs loud. Amen. Ain't on tune, but they loud. Amen. Making a joyful noise unto the Lord. And here go Judas over there. Why don't they just sit down? Amen. Why are they over there making all that noise? Amen.
1: That's right.
0: Come on.
1: St. John chapter 12, verse 6. This he said, not that he cared for the poor.
0: No, now listen. It's telling you the mindset. No, he didn't care for the poor. His intent was not to help the poor out.
1: But because he was a thief.
0: Because he was a thief. Amen. So he made a statement that sound legit. Sound good. Say it sound like something. Maybe we should give it some consideration. You might be right, Judas. But ain't Judas, that's why you got to have a discerning spirit. Amen. So you can detect, amen, the purpose and his intentions of why he said that. Amen. Everybody that come to church ain't coming with the right attitude, right spirit, right intentions. Amen. Here you got, again, you got Judas been walking with Jesus. Seeing he was there when he called Lazarus from the dead. He saw what Jesus was able to do, but yet his heart is still far from him. Amen. Come on.
1: This he said. Not that he cared for the poor.
0: Not that he ain't care for the poor.
1: But because he was a thief.
0: You got preachers that'll get up there and start telling you to give for this reason and give for that reason. He ain't telling you to give for that reason because he's a thief. Amen. That pastor, amen, bishop, amen, that one sitting up in the pulpit, he's a thief. He's stealing your money. Amen. He's taking your money, but he'll get up there with a Judas spirit and tell you we're going to do this, we need to do that. And all he's doing is trying to pat his pockets. Amen. So everybody that's going, that's walking with Jesus ain't with Jesus. Amen. Come on, brother. So we're coming here to glorify his name. I'm coming here with the spirit, amen, of Mary. Amen. With the spirit of Mary, amen. I've already a witness like Lazarus because I've been raised from the dead. Amen. I come in here like Martha, come to serve him. All of them was coming to worship God, acknowledge God, bless God. Amen. Sometimes like Lazarus, you ain't got to say nothing. But even in that, the devil going to still try to kill you. Amen. They wanted to kill, because in that same chapter, they wanted to kill Lazarus. Because people was believing on Jesus because of Lazarus. Amen. If you live right, if you walk right, if you abide in this word and this word abide in you, if you let the Spirit lead you and guide you, if you're not ashamed, amen, of living for God, God, people will look at you and realize that there's a God out there. They will realize that there's a God out there. You can be a walking sermon. Are y'all with me? You can be a walking sermon without a microphone. Are y'all with me? You can bear witness of what our God is able to do just by the life you've been delivered from and how you are living. They seen where Lazarus was delivered from, and now he's living. Amen? Lazarus was a sermon. Amen? Come on, brother.
1: Amen.
0: Why was Lazarus a sermon? Because he was resurrected from the dead. Our message is about the resurrecting power of God. Our

0: was moving all around in him. Same way with us. At one time, we was guided and led by the flesh, by the wickedness of the flesh, by the iniquity just guiding us. We was partying. We was drinking. We was doing drugs. We were fornicating. We was lying. We was stealing. Amen. We was doing everything that the wicked world had to offer. Everything. Amen. But here comes Jesus, hallelujah, with the power of the Spirit and the Word of God to turn that whole situation around. So right now, you can be a Lazarus walking around, bearing witness, amen. You're like a living epistle now, written in red of men. Amen? Come on, brother.
1: Amen. In the Gospel of St. John, chapter 17, start the first verse. These words spake Jesus and lifted up his eyes unto heaven and said, Father.
0: There's Jesus. This is the Lord's Prayer. This is the Lord's Prayer right here.
1: And said, Father, the hour is come. Glorify thy son.
0: Glorify thy son. Amen. That's what Mary was doing. Glorifying. Glorify thy son.
1: That thy son also may glorify thee.
0: Now, no. He glorified. The son was glorified in what he was doing. Amen. But you know, Jesus was letting them know, it's not me that do the work. It's my Father that's in me. So even though all Mary could do was worship Jesus and the person that she seen, it was the glory, the God that was in him that was getting all the glory. Amen. So he said, glorify him. Glorify your son.
1: Father, the hour has come. Glorify thy son, that thy son also may glorify thee.
0: So when he got up from on the third day, that was glorifying the son. But in the glorifying of the Son, God ultimately gets the glory. Amen? Because he was the one that picked that body back up. The eternal spirit. Amen? The flesh was just a manifestation of the glory of God, what God was able to do. That's what you and I are when we walk right with God. Amen? That's why he said, now you are the lights of the world. Let your light so shine that men can see your good works to do what? Glorify our Father which is in heaven. Amen? Amen? Come on, brother. Let's tie this all up.
1: As thou hast given him power.
0: So I guess my message is being led and guided by the Spirit. Don't have a Judas spirit. Amen? Don't be wasting your time, amen, in worship. We should supposed to come in here and devote our heart, soul, and mind to God Almighty because he's been good to us. Amen. Has blessed us exceedingly and abundantly above all that we could ask or think. You can't even think how God's going to bless you. Amen. You ain't even on the level of how God can bless you and work your situations out. Amen. He's been better to us than we've been to ourselves. Amen. So this is why we come in here to praise. And brother, our time is up. We thank God Almighty for another chance. Hopefully, somebody needed to hear this. Somebody needed to hear this. Examine yourself. Examine yourself to make sure you are in the faith. Amen. God bless you, and heaven smile upon you.
2: 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Again, that's 610-394-0401. Thank you again for listening to the broadcast today, and God bless you all. In the name of our Lord and Savior, Jesus Christ.
0: Jesus, I'll never forget.
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4: Good morning. This is the Make Room for Jesus Radio Ministry, and I'm your host, Elder Derek Walsh. And as always, I greet you in the name of our Lord and Savior, Jesus Christ. And I want to inform you that this is the day that the Lord have made, and we ought to rejoice and be glad that he did. We're glad because his mercies are new every morning and his compassion have not failed. Today is an opportunity that we have.

0: to get where we ought to be in the Lord. And the only way we can get there is by letting the Lord's word be a lamp unto our feet and a light unto our path. Because certainly he will direct us in the pathway of righteousness. And he'll do it for his name's sake. For those that are his, those that have accepted his son, Jesus Christ, whose life, death, burial, and resurrection have given us atonement for our sins through the precious blood that he shed on Calvary's cross. So let us rejoice and be glad that he did. And I would like to invoke the Lord's presence in this message today because we need to hear from him. He is always listening for the prayers of the righteous. Heavenly Father, we're so grateful and thankful for another day. We thank you for how you watched over us while we slept in slumber, how we woke up this morning with the breath of life yet flowing in our bodies. We acknowledge you, Father, as the giver of life and the sustainer of all things. And we come in the name of your mighty Son, Jesus Christ, that name given above every name. And we are praying, God, for direction of your spirit, Lord, that you would put a word in my mouth. And God, put hearing in the ears of the listening, because your people are destroyed for a lack of knowledge, and because so many have not knowledge of what you have declared in their word, in your word for them, Father, they miss the benefits and are not able to give you the glory, the honor, and the praise that you so rightly deserve. So we're praying today, God, for you, Lord God, to just move in this message and move upon the hearts of the listeners, O God, that they might know what your will is for them, not just this day, but for eternity, Father. These things we do ask in Jesus' name. And we ask in Jesus' name, Father, that any listening today that are sick, Father, we pray, God, that you would, by faith, they might believe in you to receive the healing virtue. If any troubled, O God, we pray that you would let them know that you are very present help in the time of trouble. And we know we're living in a time of turmoil, Father, and somebody don't have the peace of God that passes all understanding. But, O God, give them a mind today, Lord, to keep their mind stayed upon you, and they shall receive that peace. Comfort those that have lost loved ones, God. O God, heal them. Broken hearts. Oh Lord, deliver those that are captive by the prince and power of the air. Deliver, my God, from uncleansed spirits. Deliver, my God, from vexating spirits. Deliver from fear, doubt, and unbelief, that your word might benefit them today, Father, because your word that's gone out of your mouth will not return unto your void. This day we pray for somebody to come to repentance, knowing that Jesus shed his blood upon Calvary's cross for the remission of their sins. Let the goodness of the Lord lead them to repentance, oh God, and let them go on to know you, Lord Jesus, in baptism, in burial in baptism, and the resurrection and the newness of life. Let somebody know that they can become a new creature, that they can be born again, and that old things can be passed away, and that all things can become new. Somebody's looking for something new, God. They've tried everything else, and everything else has failed, but now that they try you, Lord Jesus, you prove to them that you will never fail. These and so many other blessings we do ask in Jesus' name, and we say amen, amen, and amen. The word for you listeners today is in the form of a question, and the question is, where does your alliance lay? I would like to address three areas where we most likely are involved in government, in science, in education, in medical care, and financial systems. Where is your alliance? And who do you rely upon? Do you rely upon these systems that man has, or do you rely upon what God has declared in his word? We're going to look at a few of those areas and see what the Bible has to say. If your alliance is in government, you'll find out that you rely on government legislation to protect the moral decisions we want made. But legislation cannot change people's hearts. And we need an alliance that will change the heart of man. Romans 13 says, "Let every soul be subject to the higher power, for there is no power but of God. The powers that be are ordained of God. Whosoever therefore resisteth the power, resist the ordinance of God, and they that resist shall receive to themselves damnation. For rulers are not a terror to good works, but to the evil. Wilt thou then not be afraid of the power? Do that which is good, and thou shalt have praise of the same. The prophet Ezekiel lets us know in Ezekiel 11 and 19, and I will give them one heart, and I will put a new spirit within you, and I will take the stony heart out of your flesh, and I will give them a heart of flesh. Isaiah 9 and 6 says, for unto us a child is born, unto us a son is given, and the government shall be upon his shoulder, and his name shall be called Wonderful, Counselor, the Mighty God, the Everlasting Father, the Prince of Peace. Of the increase of his government and peace there shall be no end, upon the throne of David and upon his kingdom, to order it and to establish it with judgment and with justice from henceforth, even forever. The zeal of the Lord of hosts will perform this. If you are relying and trusting in government, you need to align yourself with the Word of God. Proverbs 21 and 1 says, the king's heart is in the hand of the Lord. As the rivers of water, he turneth it whithersoever he will. Every way of man is right in his own eyes, but the Lord pondereth the hearts. To do justice and judgment is more acceptable to the Lord than sacrifice. If you have eyes to see, you see that our political system appears to be corrupt. Our judiciary system seems to be unfair. We need to line up with God's word. In the book of Daniel, the fifth chapter, we find a man that made himself like a god, King Nebuchadnezzar. God had to prove to this mighty king that he, God himself, is God. Daniel 5 and 21 says, and he was driven from the sons of men, and his heart was made like the beasts, and his dwelling was with the wild asses. They fed him with grass like oxen, and his body was wet with the dew of heaven, till he knew that the Most High God ruleth in the kingdom of men, and that he appointed over it whomsoever he will. King Nebuchadnezzar had to learn who God was, and that God ruleth in the kingdom of men, and he will yet prove himself to be sovereign in the earth. Pharaoh and many other kings all had to learn that besides God, there was no other gods. God told Moses, thou shalt speak all that I command thee, and Aaron thy brother shall speak unto Pharaoh, that he send the children of Israel out of his land. And I will harden Pharaoh's heart and multiply my signs and my wonders in the land of Egypt. But Pharaoh shall not hearken unto you. I might lay my hand upon Egypt and bring forth mine armies and my people, the children of Israel, out of the land of Egypt by great judgment. There's something that we need to know about governments. Proverbs 29 and 2 says, when the righteous are in authority, the people rejoice. But when the wicked beareth rule, the people mourn. And down in verse 24 and 1, it says, the earth is the Lord's and the fullness thereof, the world and all they that dwell therein. For he hath founded it upon the seas and established it upon the floods. Who shall ascend into the hills of the Lord? Or who shall stand in his holy place? Some have forgotten that God is the creator of heaven and earth. Acts 17 and 24 says, God that made the world and all things therein, seeing that he is Lord of heaven and earth, dwelleth not in temples made with hands. He does not dwell in institutions made by man's hands, but the heart. Luke 17, 20 and 21. And when he was demanded of the Pharisees when the kingdom of God should come. He answered them and said, the kingdom of God cometh not with observation, neither shall they say, lo, it's here, or lo, it's there. For behold, the kingdom of God is within you. We need to realize that God does not dwell in the temples made by hands, but he wants to dwell in the hearts of men. He wants to change our nature by the power of the Holy Ghost abiding on the inside. And the Holy Ghost has alliance with the written word of God. John 17 and the 14th verse says, I've given them thy word, and the world have hated them, because they are not of the world, even as I am not of the world. I pray not that thou should have taken them out of the world, but that thou should have keep them from the evil. They are not of the world, even as I am not of the world. Sanctify them through thy truth. Thy word is truth. God brought his people out of bondage of Egypt. Egypt was a form of the world. He gave us his only begotten Son for the remission of our sins. He who died on the cross and rose from the grave, that we can be born again and have his Spirit. And you've got to have his Spirit, because if you have not his Spirit, the Holy Ghost, ye are none of his. You don't belong to him. You belong to the alliance of this world. The moral influence that government should provide can only come from God, the Father, and Jesus Christ, his Son. 2 Corinthians 5 and 17 says, therefore, if any man be in Christ, he is a new creature. Old things are passed away. Behold, all things are become new. And because they are new, we have to learn how to be a new creature in Christ Jesus. We have to take his yoke upon us. Matthew lets us know, come, take my yoke upon you and learn of me, for I am meek and lowly in heart, and ye shall find rest for your souls. For my yoke is easy and my burdens are light. And for the sake of his name's sake, he will lead us and guide us into all truth. Joshua goes on to say in the 24th chapter, 15th verse, and if it seems evil unto you to serve the Lord, choose you this day whom you will serve, whether the gods which your fathers served that were on the other side of the flood, or the gods of the Amorites in whose land ye dwell. But as for me and my house, we will serve the Lord. 1 John 2 and 14 says, I have written unto you, fathers, because ye know him that is from the beginning. I have written unto you, young men, because ye are strong, and the word of God abideth in you, and ye have overcome the wicked one. Love not the world, neither the things that are in the world. If any man love the world, the love of the Father is not in him. For all that is in the world, the lust of the flesh, and the lust of the eyes, and the pride of life, is not of the Father, but of the world. Revelations 2 and 5 says, remember therefore from which thou art fallen, and repent, and do the first work, or else I will come unto thee quickly, and I will remove thy candlestick out of his place, except thou repent. Another element that we should be concerned about, whether we have alliance with or not, or alliance according to God's word, is science. We enjoy the benefit of science and technology. We look to scientific predictions and analysts before we look to the Bible. But the Bible is the historical book given by God. 2 Timothy 3 and 16 says, all scripture is given and inspired by God, and is profitable for doctrine, for reproof, for correction, for instructions in righteousness. 2 Timothy 2 and 15, he tells us to study to show thyself approved unto God, a workman that needeth not to be ashamed, rightly dividing the word of truth. Science itself is a systematic study of physical and natural worlds through observations and experimentation. But God's word has already proven itself and will continue to prove itself way beyond man predictions and analysis. several passages in Psalms mention inventions of man. One says that, "Thus he provoked him to anger with their inventions, and the plagues broke in upon them." Another place it says, "Thus were they defiled with their own works, and went a-whoring with their own inventions." Proverbs says, "I, wisdom, dwell with prudence, and find out knowledge of witty inventions." Ecclesiastes says also, "Lo, this only have I found, that God hath made man upright, but they have sought out many inventions." The Bible gives us the creation story in the book of Genesis. However, Charles Darwin has given us an example of evolution. Apostle Paul's letter to Timothy in 1 Timothy 6:20 says, "O Timothy, keep that which is committed to thy trust. Avoid profane and vain babbling and opposition of science, falsely so called." When Jesus walked among us as a man in the book of Matthew, the 16th chapter, the Pharisees also and the Sadducees came tempting him, desiring him that he would show them a sign from heaven. He answered and said unto them, "When it is evening, ye say, it will be fair weather, for the sky is red. And in the morning, it will be foul weather today, for the sky is red and lowering. O ye hypocrites, ye can discern the face of the sky, but ye cannot discern the signs of the times. A wicked and adulterous generation seeketh after a sign, and there shall be no sign given unto it, but the sign of the prophet Jonah. And he left them and departed." The signs of Jonah is in three parts. First, Jonah rebelled against the Lord's commandments, and he wound up in the belly of a whale, which is a sign of Jesus being in the grave for 3 days. Also, the second thing that we can note was that there was a need for Nineveh to repent from their wickedness. Shows that the God of mercy is willing to forgive us if we repent. Romans 1:24, "Wherefore God also gave them up to uncleanness through the lust of their own hearts, to dishonor their own bodies between themselves, who changed the truth of God into a lie, and worship and serve the creature more than the Creator, who is blessed forever. Amen. For this cause God gave them up to vile affections, for even their women did change the natural use of that which is against nature." Another area where we should check where our alliance lie is in the field of education. We act as though education and degrees can guarantee our future and success without considering what God's plans for our future are. Proverbs 9:10, "The fear of the Lord is the beginning of wisdom, and the knowledge of the Holy One is understanding." 1 Corinthians 1:4, "For the preaching of the cross is to them that perish foolishness, but unto us which are saved, it is the power of God. For it is written, I will destroy the wisdom of the wise, and will bring to nothing the understanding of the prudent. Where is the wise? Where is the scribes? Where is the disputer of this world? Have not God made foolish the wisdom of this world?" 2 Timothy 3:1, "This know also, that in the last days perilous times shall come, for men shall be lovers of their own selves, covetous, boasters, proud, blasphemers, disobedient to parents, unthankful, unholy, without natural affection, truth breakers, false accusers, incontinent, fierce, despisers of those that are good, traitors, heady, high-minded, lovers of pleasures more than lovers of God, having a form of godliness, but denying the power thereof, from such turn away. For of this sort are they which creep into houses and lead captives silly women laden with sins, led away with different lusts, ever learning and never able to come to the knowledge of the truth. Now, I've mentioned three areas where we need to check our alliance: government, science, and education. And all these things are not bad. But if God doesn't help us to use these things in the manner in which He intended for man to have knowledge, then there is something that's going to lack. Because in the beginning, when God created all things, He said they were good, and they were very good. But because of sin, man's sin, things have become corrupted. That's why we need to make sure we have our alliances in God through Jesus Christ, His Son. Another issue is medical care. We need to check how much faith we have in what God has said concerning our physical condition. David, the psalmist, lets us know in Psalms 139 and 14, he says, "I will praise thee, for I am fearfully and wonderfully made. Marvelous are thy works, and that my soul knoweth right well." We regard medicine as a way of prolonging life and preserve its quality, quite apart from faith and moral living. Jesus demonstrated His ability to heal all manner of sicknesses and diseases. He demonstrated His power to cast out unclean spirits, and He gave us the authority to do the same. "These signs shall follow them that believe that in His name we shall do these things." Psalms 107:19 says, "Then they cried unto the Lord in their troubles, and He saveth them out of their distresses. He sent His word and healed them, and delivered them from their destructions. Oh, that man would praise the Lord for His goodness and for His wonderful works to the children of men." Isaiah lets us know in Isaiah 53 and 5, "But He was wounded for our transgressions. He was bruised for our iniquities. The chastisement of our peace was upon Him, and with His stripes we are healed." These scriptures refers to the finished work of Jesus Christ, because there is healing for God's people. The children of Israel, when they were in Egypt under bondage of Pharaoh, and God sent His servant Moses to be the deliverer for them, He sent certain plagues upon Egypt to prove that He was God and that He had that kind of power. In Ephesians, in the book of Exodus, the 15th chapter, 26th verse, it says, "And He said, if thou wilt do," He said to the children of Israel once they came out of Egypt, He said, "And if thou wilt diligently hearken to the voice of the Lord thy God, and will do that which is right in His sight, and will give ear to His commandment, and keep all of His statutes, I will put none of these diseases upon thee, which I have brought upon the Egyptians, for I am the Lord that healeth thee." And God still keeps His promises even until this day and time, if we believe, because all things are possible to them that believe. Proverbs 3 and 1 says, "My son, forget not my law, but let thine heart keep my commandments. For length of days and long life and peace shall they add to thee. Let not mercy and truth forsake thee. Bind them about thy neck. Write them upon the tables of thine heart." Psalms 105:1. "Bless the Lord, O my soul, and all that is within me. Bless His holy name. Bless the Lord, O my soul, and forget not all His benefits. Who forgiveth all thine iniquities, who healeth all thy diseases, who redeemeth thy life from destruction, who crowneth thee with loving kindness and tender mercies, who satisfied thy mouth with good things, so that thy youth is renewed like an eagle." What we need to do is to search the scriptures, because Jesus says, search the scriptures, and them ye have life, and these are they that testify of me. Where there is faith, not just say-so faith, but a working faith in God, amen, there is a remedy. The final area I'd like to talk to you today about is the financial systems that we hold true to. We place our faith in financial security, making as much money as we can for ourselves, forgetting that while being wise with our money, we must trust God for our needs. God has made a covenant promise with his people, and he will fulfill that which he has spoken. He's not a man that he should lie, neither the son of man that he should repent of the things that he has declared in his word. First off, the Bible says quite a bit about money. The Apostle Paul's letter to his son Timothy in the gospel in 1 Timothy 6 and 10, it says, "For the love of money is the root of all evil, which while some coveted after, they have erred from the faith and pierced themselves through with many sorrows." But then again in another place he says, "Money answereth all things." But without wisdom and knowledge of what God says about money, it can cause much hardship. The book of Ecclesiastes, the 7th chapter and the 12th verse, says, "For wisdom is a defense, and money is a defense. But the excellency of knowledge is that wisdom giveth life to them that have it." Philippians 4:19 tells us, "But my God shall supply all your needs according to his riches in glory by Christ Jesus." David said in the Psalms, "I have been young and now I am old, but I have yet to see the righteous forsaken, nor his seed begging bread." Jesus teaches his disciples in the book of Luke, the 12th chapter, beginning at the 22nd verse, "And he said unto his disciples, Therefore I say unto you, take no thought for your life, what ye shall eat, neither for your body, what ye shall put on. The life is more than meat, and the body more than raiment. Consider the ravens, for they neither sow nor reap, which neither have storehouses nor barns, but God feedeth them. How much more are ye better than the fowl of the air? And which of you, which taking thought, can add to his stature one cubit? If ye then be not able to do that thing which is least, why take ye thought for the rest? Consider the lilies of the field. They grow, they toil not, they spin not. And yet I say unto you that Solomon in all his glory was not arrayed like one of these. If then God so clothe the grass, which today is in the field and tomorrow is cast into the oven, how much more shall he clothe ye, O ye of little faith? And seek not ye what ye shall eat or what ye shall drink, neither be ye double-minded. For all these things do the nations of the world seek after, and your Father knoweth that ye have need of these things. But rather seek ye the kingdom of God, and all these things shall be added unto you." And in my conclusion, I want to re-ask the question, where does your alliance lie? And in whose report will you believe?
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1: 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And they asked for a space, especially for the senior citizens to testify. And one old lady, about 82 years old, got up. And she said, all I want to tell y'all tonight is that I've been running for Jesus over 50 some odd years. This is what she said.

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And there's something about walking with him, hallelujah. Every day gets sweeter than the day before. And for some reason, I don't mind the pitfalls. Because every time I get to one, he's right there. God Almighty. And I can say just like that old mother said that night.

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Nobody told me that the road would be easy. 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I'm gonna say it one more time. I don't feel no waste time. 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

Bless the Lord, O my soul, and all that's within me. 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And forget not all of his benefits. Amen. All right, we are To God Be the Glory radio broadcast. We're having a shaky start. You ever have a shaky start? Amen. I don't know what the rest of the day is going to be like, but we sure got a shaky start. Good morning to all of our family and friends. To God Be the Glory broadcast. We're back on again. We're operating with a, what they say, a dislocated ankle. That's what we're doing. But we're going to move on. Am I right about it? Because the Lord is our light and our salvation. Whom shall we fear? The Lord is the strength of our life. Who shall we be afraid? Somebody ought to say amen. And had no problems all week on this machine. And now all of a sudden it's acting up. But guess what? God is still on the throne. Am I right about it? For God so loved the world that he gave his only begotten Son, that whosoever believeth in him should not perish, but have everlasting life. Can I get a witness? Everlasting life. God sent not his Son into the world to condemn the world, but that the world might have life. Do you need some life? Well, you need Jesus. He's the author and the finisher of our faith. He's a friend that sticketh closer than a brother. Do you need a friend today? What a friend we have in Jesus, all our sins and griefs to bear. What a privilege it is to carry everything to God in prayer. We tell the young bucks, you got to have the word on the inside. My equipment is a little shaky today, but I got the word on the inside. Somebody ought to say amen. You can't come out here with natural strength. You got to know Jesus. He's the author and finisher of our faith. He's a friend that sticketh closer than a brother. Somebody ought to say amen. You can't fake that. Amen, amen. You might could fake some stuff in the movies, but you can't fake nothing on the air. Somebody ought to say amen. Either you know him or you don't. And I'm going to take this time today to ask somebody. I want somebody to be saved today. I want them to say, you remember Mixon? And he was having problems at his radio station, and he told me I can get saved, even if the equipment is a part down. He said I can get saved. I can stop lying. I can stop cheating. Somebody ought to say amen, and doing all the other things I shouldn't be doing. All I got to do is ask. Maybe somebody's listening today. Maybe the Lord want us to talk to you. Remember that song, Can We Talk Just a Minute? I'd like to know your church. Can we talk just a minute? Y'all don't know nothing about that. Amen, amen. But God has us in the palm of his hand. Is somebody out there? You need Christ so bad, and we want to connect you with Jesus. The Bible says that whosoever shall call upon the name of Jesus shall be saved. Ain't that good news? Whosoever shall call upon the name, all you got to do is call him. All you got to do is repent, and he'll begin to reestablish you. He'll begin to rebuild you up. Somebody ought to say amen. Hallelujah. And that's what the Lord wants to do for you. Maybe he didn't let my stuff work today because he wanted to talk to you. And I'm elected to talk to you. I want you to know that God loves you. Amen. No matter what you've done, no matter where you've been, the Lord loves you. And if you turn back to God, God will turn back to you. Somebody ought to say amen. If you turn back to God today, you say, preacher, you right on my street. You right on my step. Amen, somebody. The Lord wants you back. Amen. He wants you back. You belong to God and to God's people. You don't belong to these other folks. Why are you following folks? You know, that's not your lineage. You know, you've been born again. Amen. God has a blessing for you.
Amen. And he can restart your life. He can restart your career. He could restart your business. Amen. If somebody asks you what's going on, just say, I'm on a restart. Tell them I'm on a restart. Amen. Amen. And I'm just blessed to have you guys here on today with all the problems. It's all right. It's okay. I'm learning. Things happen. And you got to go through the storm, amen, to get to the other side. Can you imagine when Jesus told them to get on the boat to go on the other side? Suppose they said, you know what? I'm not feeling the boat today. Amen. So I'm really not feeling the boat. I'm kind of feeling something else. Nah, you got to do what he tell you to do. And if you do what he tell you to do, he'll work things out for your good and for his glory. Amen. Work it out. The Lord is going to work it out through you. Amen. You may not understand why he's allowing you to go through as long as you've been going through. But remember, the things that we're going through, we set that up on ourselves. Say, how we did that, preacher? Through disobedience. Amen. Started off disobeying our parents. Then you disobey the people at school. Then you disobey the people on the job. Well, if you keep disobeying people, you ain't going to have no job. Oh, amen. If you don't have a job, you can't take care of your family. If you can't take care of your family, come on, somebody. Talk back to me. Amen. We live in a society with rules. Amen. God has given us rules, and we got to obey the rules. Remember in school, you had to obey the teacher. Amen. Now you have to obey the Lord. Now that you've been introduced to him, I want to lead you in a word of prayer that's going to get you saved, sanctified, and filled with the Holy Ghost. Amen. I want you to pray this prayer. This is a prayer for someone that needs the Lord. You know you need the Lord, and the Lord knows you need him, and he's coming to get you today. He's coming to get you. If you say this prayer, if you want a relationship with Christ, you want to start all over again, you want to do it the right way, wherever you are, just bow your head and say, Lord, forgive me for my sins and my transgressions. Lord Jesus, come into my heart and be my Lord and be my Savior. Lord Jesus, I'm going to follow you from here on in. In Jesus' name, amen. If you said that prayer, guess what? You're on your way. You are on your way to a life that's out of sight. You're going to have some highs. You're going to have some lows. We encourage you to be a part of somebody's church so you can learn what it means to be a Christian, so you can learn what's acceptable and what's not acceptable. You got some Christians, well, that's doing, well, some unacceptable stuff. So we need to go to the gas station and get a fill-up. Amen. Old things are passed away and all things become new. We got to go to the spiritual gas station. And I know some of y'all, my wife included, how much is the gas? I sent her she sent me in her car to get some gas, to put gas in it. And I put the gas in it. And she was like, you spent all that money on gas? I said, that's what it costs. The gas went up. Amen. Amen. So we got to make adjustments. Life is full of adjustments. What adjustments are you making? What adjustments are you making? Are you making adjustments? Do you have plans to live within God's perimeter? What kind of adjustments are you making? Amen. This next prayer, I want you to pray for those who have backslid. I've been there a couple times. Amen. But guess what? I got my backslidden self off the ground and started to follow Jesus again. And guess what? I confessed it, and he forgave me. Maybe there's somebody out there. You're in a backslidden state. You're in a backslidden state. And God wants to bring you back. You know, it's like our children. We love our children unconditionally, but we're not going to let them do what they want to do in our house.
Amen. But we love them unconditionally. Amen. I can't say to my kids, you know, I love you because this. I love you because God is love. Amen. And for God so loved the world. Amen. You know who's in the world and what's in the world? For God so loved the world. He loved you. You sad because some God left you. Or you left because some, you sad because some woman left you. God loves you. And if you know you got the love of God, you got it. You going to win. You ever see one of them boxing matches, man? They be out there jumping up and down. And you be thinking, this guy, boy, he going to lose this thing. He ain't nowhere near winning. And then he wind up with a knockout. Come on, somebody. If God is on your side, you're going to come through as pure gold. And I want you to know that.

0: too far and you can't get back to shore, I want you to say this prayer. Lord, I've sinned and come short of your glory. Lord Jesus, I want to come back home. I want to come back home. Oh, Lord, forgive me for the things I've done. Forgive me for the things I've said. Lord, I want to come back home. Lord Jesus, come into my heart. Save, sanctify me. Restore me, Lord. Restore me. And I'll be careful to give you all the praise, all the glory, and all the honor. Oh, in Jesus' name, with thanksgiving. Hallelujah. Glory to God. Amen. You said that prayer, God going to speak to you. And he speaks to you in a lot of ways. He speaks through people, the pastor particularly, your overseers at your church. He speaks for them to you. Amen. And to us. Amen. He's got missionaries that speak on behalf of God. Amen. God got a whole posse out there. Amen. And they're looking for you. They're looking for me. Amen, somebody. Get into a church where you can grow. That's why he has a church. Church is like a family. Can you imagine growing up without a family? Amen, amen. Your church is like your family. And who don't want to be with their family? We do a Bible study every, Monday morning and Tuesday morning from 7 to 9. I believe those are the hours. Monday morning, Tuesday morning, 7 in the morning till 9. We do Bible study, and we have a good time talking about the Lord, learning about the Lord. Amen. Remembering what the Lord has told us that we might keep it in our hearts. You might want to join us one Monday or Tuesday. Amen. And we're on Facebook. Are we on Facebook during that time? Well, we're on the air, I tell you that. And we've been going through different books and studying, you know. The Bible says, study to show yourself approved unto God, a workman, not to be, you know, ashamed. Amen. So we thank God for grace and mercy. We got some folks in the studio today. We got to hear from them today. I got my buddy David Washington that is a part of this team. David, me and you got to sit down. I'm going to give you the commercials. You're going to be in charge of the commercials. What do you think about that? You want to try this one out for size?
1: Oh, yes. I'll be glad to. Yes, I'll be glad to. Hello, everybody. Digga Washington with you. And I have an announcement for you, so we better pay attention to this. Lula Entertainment presents Gospel Explosion 2026. 280 years, four legendary groups, one stage. 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He's going to be inducted to the Hall of Fame, the Gospel Hall of Fame. 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The call number for Brother Phil Martin is 267-475-4022. 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That's 215-831-2210. 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He's operating haircutting

0: 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I want to say hi to all my friends and family listening. Brother Byron, listen to me on the radio. Brother Gene Johnson, he's my bass player. Pastor Kevin L. Haynesworth and his wife, Charmaine Haynesworth, from New Tabernacle Baptist Church. Hello, if you're listening, God bless you. I love you. Now, we'll take it back to Reverend Anthony Mason.
1: All right. Brother David Washington, isn't he awesome? He has a great voice. Amen. See, when you want to learn something, you got to get around people that's doing what you want. Phil Martin, you got a second? Say hello to everybody. This is Dr. Phil Martin. Amen. He is a musician, and he's doing this affair. And you got the flyer with you?
2: Yeah, I know it.
1: Okay, you know it by heart. All right, say hello. Amen.
2: Hey, family. Hey, WTMR family, man. What a blessing, man. First, giving honor to God, and then Reverend Mixon for having me. I'm telling you, ain't nothing like being with a brother that encouraged and to pass the gospel and encourage the gospel with you, Pastor. I'm telling you, I'm excited and delighted, man. The people are pouring in for this program October 11th. I'm telling you, man, everybody is happy. They want to be a part. They want that ministry. They want that spiritual to rub off on them. So they getting over there, and I'm telling you, get your ticket. I'm telling you, October 11th. I'm telling you, the Gospel All-Stars, man, the Brooklyn All-Stars is coming, man, and they're going to induct Phil Martin into the Black Gospel Music Hall of Fame, along with their friends, the Soulsters, Legendary Soulsters and the 6-0 Nightingales. I'm telling you, when to get to this program, and Roy Oliver and all them, the community singers from Philadelphia and the Gospel Disciples from Chester, PA, and I'm telling you, Reverend Leonard Mason, he's going to sing on there, and Luke and Diane, the Underwoods, and I'm telling you, and all the way from South Carolina, they're coming. They already got their hotels and everything, and the bands, and they are ready. And we got the Gospel Highlights from Lubbock, South Carolina, and then Alice Walker and the Silver Voices. And I'm telling you, man, everybody's happy. This is for your mothers, your grandmothers, and everything. And listen, just call the number that my brother just said, Brother Washington said, and also you can get them tickets on Eventbrite. Eventbrite right now, as you're speaking to me right now, as I'm talking to you right now, get them tickets off of Eventbrite right now. You don't have to run out. You don't have to call me. You can get them on Eventbrite. Just look up the Legendary Gospel October 11th, in Philadelphia, the Legendary Concert. No others having that. Three legends at one time. And God bless you, man. I'm telling you, and thank you. Thank you. And also, if you ain't doing nothing, the 24th of September, we'll be at the Ritz in that movie. Just the two of us. My music is going to be in that movie. So you can call me if you want tickets and everything. Just the two of us at the Ritz Theater downtown. Can you believe that? Phil Martin's original music is at that theater. So come on, eat some popcorn and sausage, hot sausage, and come on down. And God bless you.
1: All right, it's Dr. Phil Martin. Give them that phone number that they can reach you.
2: You can reach me at 267-475-4022. 267-475-4022.
1: Amen. We got a bishop, too, that I wanted to hear from. He sent me something through my phone, but my system is down, and guess what? I'm using my phone to talk to you. So, Bishop, please forgive me. The information that you sent me was by phone. I just want to let you know I wasn't overstepping it. I want you to know I'm using the phone to be on the air, which I didn't think I would have to do. Okay, so, Bishop, that's why I didn't get your commercial out. Not because I didn't want to. I'm using the very phone to do what we're doing, okay? So I can't go in my phone and get your number and get your information. I will disconnect the station, and we don't want to do that, all right? I just want to know we love you. Amen. We thank you, and we love you. Amen. We ain't forget about you. It's just I'm having what they call one of those days. Y'all remember that? One of those days? Amen. Amen. John 3:16, for God so loved the world. Y'all hear that? For God so loved the world. Amen. God loves you. I think there's a lot of people out there not realizing that they are loved. Amen. You are loved by God. You know how I know he loved you? Because he woke you up this morning. Amen. He started you on your way. Isn't that something? God loves you. Amen. Amen. What was that old secular song we used to sing? Somebody loves you, baby, and it's me. Y'all remember that? Somebody loves you, and his name is Jesus. You know? Isn't that something how he decided, as bad as we were, as messed up as we were, he decided to save us. Sometimes we got some messed up folk. Amen. But keep praying for them. Keep calling their names before the Lord. We got some folks that are kind of troubled, going through, or whatever they may call it. But God has a plan for them. I'm not their plan, but my job is to tell you who is the plan. Jesus is the plan for you. If some of us that are on this radio today would tell you some of the stuff that we were involved in, the things that we did, oh my God, oh my God. But God, who is great in mercy, he's great in mercy. He will forgive you. Why walk around as a condemned person when you can walk around free? The truth shall set you free. And I want to encourage all of us to get into a church. You know, I tell people I do church, you know, and I do. And sometimes after I've spent everything I've had, I got to go and take a break and rest. But those who don't have no place to go, we want to encourage you. Get in a church. Get your children in church so they can see this side of society. You know, some kids grew up and never went to church? Well, you say, well, Mick, their parents were they were busy. You busy for 17 years, 18 years? Get them children in church. Teach them how to respect the house of God. Teach them how to respect the church, the pastor, and so on and so forth. Amen. Get your children, I'm talking about your little children, get them in church so they can have an idea of what it's like to be in the presence of God. And they'll be used to going to the house of God. We really, y'all, we really got to get back. We got to get it together, y'all. We really do. We see all this stuff is going on out in the streets, and they're coming from our houses. And what I mean, our houses, from our community. And we're just harming one another. Why? What is the purpose of that? You're going to be judged for what you do. Did you know that? You're going to stand before God one day and give an account. And what are you going to say? What did you do with your life? Come on now. You are accountable for what God has given you. Amen. You are accountable for what God has given you. And we don't want you to fall short. So Jesus, he came down. 40 in two generations. I can't get you to go across the street. Amen. The Lord came down through 40 in two generations. Oh, my Lord. Isn't that sweet? You talking about somebody, you up there crying, talking about nobody love you. Sister, you better dry your tears. Amen. Sister, you better dry your tears. The Lord let you know how he felt about you. Amen, somebody. To God be, the Lord loves you. Yes, he does. He loves you. Now, he's going to make sure that we make some changes, right? The baby ain't always going to be a baby, right? That child is going to grow up, and he has to know through each level that he goes what's acceptable and what's not. Do you know a lot of our children don't know the Ten Commandments? Amen. They don't know Scripture. You got to learn Scripture. Scripture is God's word. You know everybody's word. You know all the words on the record and don't know none of God's words. Come on, somebody. We got to do better than that. If somebody stand before the Lord, one of my children, and say, I don't know why I didn't know the Lord, they'd be lying. Amen. Because I took them to church. The ones that I had charge over, I took them to church. And I want to encourage you, get your child in church. Teach them how to act in church. Teach them how to conduct themselves. And it just seems like we're kind of losing it on that, because the kids are not, you can't get them to, you can't control them. They're doing what they want to do, and sometimes it's not the right thing. We have to go back to basics. I remember when I was a child, you remember we didn't throw no paper on the church steps or on the pavement in the church. If we're walking by and we take out a piece of candy, we would put the wrapper in our pocket. You remember that? We didn't throw stuff on the church's ground. Amen. If we had to spit, we wait till we get past the church and spit in the street. Oh, I'm preaching. Amen. I'm just trying to get us to remember where we came from. We didn't let our kids do anything in the church, jump up and down on the seats and throwing things. Why? They grew up in church. They seen what the mannerism is like. They've been, you know, cultured to the church family. And then you have another group, kids don't know what church is. Amen, somebody. And I'm saying for us, it's not good. It's not good. Even if you're at home, tell the people about God. Show them the cross. I think I had one of the grandkids over, and I had a cross on a table or something. And I said, you know what this is? And they hit it. My boy shook his head. I said, that's a cross. That's what Jesus died on. But the point I'm trying to make is we have to educate our children about the Lord, to let them know there's a God out there. You don't have to go to drugs. You don't have to go to alcohol. You don't have to go. The Lord will keep you. He'll guide you. He'll lead you. He'll instruct you. And that's what he wants to do. But it starts with us, parents. It starts with us. And listen, if the kid turns out rogue, you say, I took them. They know right from wrong. If you went to one of the kids and say, is this wrong or right? They'll tell you it's wrong. You say, why did you do that? You made a decision. Amen. And we all made that decision. But today, I want us to make a new decision. I already made my decision to follow Jesus. How about you? How about you? You done followed everything and everybody. But I want to challenge you today to follow Jesus. You want to follow Jesus? Just say, Lord, forgive me for all of my sins. I've done wrong, Lord. The preacher is right. I've done wrong. But, Lord, I want you to come in my life. I want you to restart me, Lord. I want to begin again. Oh, in Jesus' precious name. And I thank you, Lord. Come into my heart. Be my Lord. Be my Savior. I'm going to find a church and I'm going to take my children to church and teach them how to sit quietly during the service, discipline them to fit in different places. And that's what I plan to do. And I'm going to plant myself in church in Jesus' name. Amen. That's what we want to do. It's time to make a change. Our kids are on the news every day, y'all. Not once a week. Every day our kids are coming out somebody's house or doing something inappropriate. And we've told them right from wrong. No, it's not right. Thou shalt not kill. Thou shalt not steal. And so on and so forth. We told them. Amen. But we got to tell them again. We got to let them know this behavior is not congruent with the Lord. This behavior is not for this what you're doing. Amen. Amen. We really got some work to do. I'm talking about with our own children. And then when the children get older, all we can do is remind them. That's all we can do. We can remind them, well, did you grow up like that, or did I teach you that, or where'd you learn that from, and teach them right from wrong, wrong from right. Oh, yeah. Oh, yeah. We have some work to do. And now our work is in prayer. We want to pray for our children. Let's pray for our children. Eternal God, our Father, we come in the name of Jesus. There's some folks out there that their children are running ragged. I'm talking about our children. Lord, we didn't raise them up to be that, to be like that. We raised them to love their family. But Lord, we ask you that you would intervene in the life of our children, and that you would save them, that you would sanctify them, that you would fill them with the Holy Spirit, that you would bless them and provide for them in the name of Jesus. We pray that our children will honor our pastors, honor our teachers, honor all those that are in authority. Oh, Lord, we pray that you would speak to our children in Jesus' precious name. Bring back to remembrance, Lord, the things that we taught them about the goodness of the Lord, the grace of the Lord, the mercy of the Lord, the kindness of the Lord, the forgiveness of the Lord, that you're able to do all these things. If we just turn back to God in Jesus' name, amen. Can you imagine how the Lord would see you if you turn to the Lord? Wouldn't that be a beautiful thing? God, oh my goodness, I'm telling you, God see you. He will help you if you just go in the right direction. If you just turn to the right direction, he will help you. He will bless you. He'll start you all over again. You can begin again. You still living? You can begin again. You can say, Lord, you know what? And get some friends that are going your way. Get some friends that are going your way. Amen. This is not a thing you can do by yourself, you know, to cultivate different behaviors and to cultivate a different way of living. This is something you got to go out there and learn. Find out where you fit in at the church. I remember as a young man, I went to the New Simon's Baptist Church, Pastor DJ Lawrence, my pastor, my friend. Amen. I seen when he came to that church, and he was a young guy. And I was like, wow, he going to be the new pastor? I'm like, boy, he ain't much older than me. I'm sizing him up now. And he was so cool. He came in, and the church was passed over to him, and he ain't looked back. I'm talking about the love of God brought his children up in church. Amen. And I just want to say, if you would bring your children to your church, teach them how to behave in church. If you teach them how to behave in church, they'll know how to behave when they're out in the street. Teach them. We don't do that. Don't do that in church. I remember we had a lot of rules and regulations in the church, and it benefited us. Yes, it did. We know how to conduct ourselves when we're in the house of the living God. Amen. David Washington, you over there? Amen. You want to make a comment and say something to the people of God before we close out? But to our bishops and our pastors that wanted to me to say something concerning your affair, I want to tell you we're having a little technical difficulties, and I do have it in the phone, but I can't get it out of the phone because I'm on the phone on the radio. All right, now try to figure that out. But I just want you to know I didn't overlook you, and I seen the flyer on the phone, and I was going to go through that flyer on the phone, but I'm using the phone to talk on the radio because we got some malfunction. And this malfunction, I think, is on my part, not on WTMR. Hold on. Here's my brother in the Lord.
0: Thank you very much, Reverend. And I want to encourage everybody, this week is your week. Don't let anyone get you down. Even if you're in the workplace or you're in school or dealing with a bully, just remember, Jesus is there for you. He'll never forsake you. He'll never leave you. And I also want you to know, in my personal experiences, I never had time to head on to school. But thanks be to God, I was in a place called the WELL program where I got my diploma thanks to hard work and dedication to this Temple University institution. Without that, I don't know where I'll be, because God made it happen for me, and he'll make it happen to you. No matter if you're in an educational rut, God will get you out of that rut, and he's going to let you keep moving forward. That's all it takes. So say this with me. I can do this because Jesus can help me do this. Don't give up. You got this. And all my friends and family listening out there, I want to tell you that I love you. Thank you very much for being by my side. And I want to say thanks to Jesus, because without him, I wouldn't be doing this thing.
1: Mm-hmm.
0: And now, I'll take you back to Reverend Mixon.
1: All right. Brother David Washington, say hi to your pastor, first lady.
0: Oh, and hi to my dear pastor, Kevin O. Haynesworth.
1: Yes,
0: First Lady Charmaine Haynesworth, New Tabernacle Baptist Church. Come down to the church. Hear some great music. Listen to the Word of God. I'm located at 5717 Baton Street. Service is at 11:45. And my pastor will preach a good word. And he'll encourage you, too, like I'm encouraging to you. Can I get an amen?
1: All right. All right, Brother Washington, we thank God for you. Thank God for the young people. Amen. Somebody has to take over this stuff when we're not here, so we got to teach them, those that are willing to learn. Hey, if you're not willing to learn, you don't want to come here. You're going to learn something. You come in this house. To God be the glory. And we just thank God. We thank God for the grace. And to all you young people that's trying to do the right thing, we want you to know that your mom and dad love you so much. We want the best for you. Ain't that a song? He saw the best in me when everyone that was around, they saw the worst in me. He saw the best in me. Amen. And he sees the best in you. Get into a church, a local church, where you can grow in grace and in knowledge of our Lord and Savior, Jesus Christ. Minister Tyrone Bowman, thank you again. And our girl, thank you so much for your help on today. All right? Brother Tyrone, when you get a chance, give me a call so we can run a couple tests. We couldn't do it live on the air. Whenever you have the time, okay? And again, Bishop, there's another Bishop out there. I was going to put his information out, but he's on the phone, and I'm on the phone, and I don't want to be playing with the phone and then disconnect us from the radio. All right, so I just want you to know don't slight nobody. Amen. Just want you to know. all those who receive Christ as their personal Savior or recommit it, get into a good church and sit and learn. Stop trying to tell the pastor what to do. Amen. You go there and sit and you learn from those that are your elders. That's how you learn. That's how you get the position. I got Brother Washington because he was just always polite. When I went to his church, he was polite. He'd smile at you. He's nice to you. Told me the kind of stuff that he does, and now he's part of our team. Listen, God has a blessing for you, but you got to get your attitude right. Yeah, I can't go to your house and tell you how to run it. I can run my house. You run your house. Oh, I'm preaching better than you say amen. And I thank God I had met his mother and father some years before, and we didn't even know it. I was like, wow. And his mom and dad was here at the station one time. So we thank God for these young people, and we better teach them what we know. And y'all, listen, y'all that won't listen to your parents, you better watch out. One day your parent ain't going to be here, and you're not going to be able to make it because you don't know what's expected of you. You have to obey authority. All of us obeying authority, everybody, and that includes you. And when God sees you obey authority, he'll begin to promote you, and that's how you get to where you need to get. Amen? God loves you because God so loved the world. Thank you, Brother Tyrone. Tyrone, we thank you for your kindness and your spirit and getting me through this. Amen? All right. And let me know when you're able to do some tests, when you don't have nobody on. Give me a call. All right. God bless you. Be encouraged. Have a great day.

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1: Our country was founded on biblical principles, but it's becoming apparent those principles are beginning to erode. 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

0: Good morning. 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
1: Talk about the prophet of our pain. The prophet of our pain from chapter 2 and verse 25. When you get it, say amen. And I will restore to you the years that the locust hath eaten. The canker worm, the caterpillar, the palmer worm. My great army, which I sent among you. My great army, which I sent among you. One way or another, we will learn to thank God in all things, and in everything give thanks. And then we're going to learn to praise him for our pain. Praise him for our pain. God's love encompasses his compassions, which are his pity and his pardon, his commitments, his protection, his provisions, and his chastening rod, which is our prophet. God's chastening is never punitive to his children, but educational, corrective, and it promotes a persuasion within his people. And God's chastening helps to change one's beliefs and behaviors with a divine desire to bless them afterwards. This chastening will deter one's habits, defer one's hindrances, and determine one's hopes. From our struggles, we come to strengths. From our emptiness, with God's leading, we come to enlightenment. And biblical chastening is and will bring discipline, initiate discipleship, and invites discernment. Now let me stop, pause, and park so I can readily, immediately differentiate judgment from chastening. Judgment is when you are doomed and God sends destruction, like he did in Genesis 19 at Sodom and Gomorrah. He waited for Lot and his daughters to get out, and then he destroyed the people and the city. Yeah. Destruction was when God afflicted Pharaoh in Exodus with 10 plagues, the last being the death of the firstborn of each family, and then he drowned Pharaoh in the Red Sea. Chastening has a different flavor to it. Chastening is when God deals with his children, amen, to metamorphosize, to change, to transform how they think and how they live. In the book of Judges, a 350 period of dark dealings, there was a cycle that Israel went through. They would rebel against the Lord, and then God would send retribution, and then they would cry out and repent, and then God would restore. Did you get that? They would rebel like us, then God would send a chastening rod, usually another nation, and then they would cry out and repent, change their minds, change their hearts, and then God would then restore them. Lord, have mercy. In Hebrews 12, don't turn, that was read in your hearing, tells us some interesting things about chastening that, amen, no chastening seems pleasant at the time that is taking place. I don't ever remember getting a whipping by my mother or father and saying, thank you, Mom, I need this. Thank you. Thank you, thank you, thank you, thank you. I think they would put me away if I said something like that because it involves pain. Are y'all getting me? But the writer of Hebrews says, but afterwards, after you mature, and you gotta get this in this context because Hebrews 6 talks about maturity, moving on towards maturity. After you have matured and look back at the chastening, you realize it was for your profit. Are y'all getting me? Y'all getting me? Amen. And God says your earthly parents chasten you for their own pleasure, but I do it for your profit. And it goes on to say that anybody without chastening is illegitimate. They don't belong to God. They are a bastard. They don't belong to God. That everybody that's saved goes through chastening. Are y'all getting this? That everybody, turn to your neighbor and say, everybody. When's the last time you had a whipping? Everybody goes through the chastening rod. Thank you, Jesus. And so this matter of God's chastening is not punitive, but it's a discipling of sorts. And the interesting thing is that God only chastens his children. You can almost hold that up to say, I'm saved. Can I get a witness? And you up there looking at the world, they drink, get drunk, they have all kind of illicit sex, amen, they live any kind of way, they curse, they do whatever they want, and you say, you know, it look like they got it made. Oh no, they're not being chastened. Because they're going to be judged. And God is reserving judgment for judgment day. Do I have a witness? And even in the context of Romans chapter 1, there is a circumstantial wrath, for the wrath of God is seen clearly from heaven. And there's an there's a wrath of abandonment where God gave him up and over to a reprobate mind. Those people are not his children. Are y'all getting this? And we got to be careful because even David said, I almost lost it until I went into the house of God. And you can't keep looking at the world and wondering whether your heavenly father loves you. Because you keep looking at them, it looks like they got it made in the shade and you struggling. Can I get a witness? Well, there is an elected program for your life. God is working enlightenment in God. You are elected. God is, amen. God has chosen you from the foundation of the world. He has predestinated you. He has called you. He has changed. God's got a whole program for his children. And it's here in Joel that we learn some interesting principles that Joel, whose name means the Lord is God, one of the 12 minor prophets, prophesies under the reign of Joash, late 9th century, 835 to 796, prior to the Assyrian captivity, which was in 722. And he prophesied about a locust invasion upon the land of Judah. Now, let me say something about prophecy. Prophecy has a present tense and a future tense. Whatever God says in the prophets had to have a present tense before it moved to a future tense. Because in Isaiah chapter 7, it says, and a virgin shall be with child. There was a virgin in Isaiah's day. But there will be a prophetic version talking about Mary with Jesus. Are you getting this? Prophecy never just talks about the future. There was always a present tense of what was going on. Let me give you, for instance, I'm trying to teach school this morning, that, amen, Israel went into captivity 70 years. Well, why 70 years? Well, the fact of the matter is that, amen, according to the Old Testament law, listen to me, every seventh year, they were supposed to let the land rest. God said, work the land 6 years, and the word Sabbath means rest. Let it rest the seventh year. But they were so hungry for money that they worked the land, listen, every seventh year, and they sinned for 490 years. Now, let me show you how long-suffering God is. God let them go 490 years, and God is just. They only sinned every seventh year. So when you divide 7 into 490, it comes out to 70. So God says you only got to be in captivity 70 years because you only sinned, Lord have mercy, every seventh year for 490 years, which comes out to 70. Look how just he is. And that's why the psalmist said, God has not dealt with us according to our sins, nor has he rewarded us according to our iniquities. God is not trying to get back at you. God is not trying to remember all your stuff from the past, because if God ever pulled up our stuff, I mean pulled it all up, we all be in hell this morning. Can I get a witness? And all it takes is one sin to send you to hell. You don't need 500 sins. You don't need 25 sins. In fact, if you never sinned, you was going to hell, because we was born in sin and shaping in iniquity. Got a sin nature. And so it's here in this prophecy that, amen, when we look at this manifestation of these, amen, locusts coming, it's because God's people, listen, had become indifferent and lethargic. Now, let me stop. Someone was coming to church like it's a weight on you to sit there like you doing God a favor. Pastor telling you to stand and praise him, and You can't even wave your hand. But if I bought some unsaved, no good, money hungry, amen, something up in here, amen, to entertain you, you better be out of that seat. Can I get away? I'm not asking you to worship me. I'm asking you to worship him. I'm talking about the one that woke you up, the one that's watching over your children, the one that's put clothes on your back, the one that put money in your pocket. I'm talking about him. now unto him who's able. And God wants to know, does he have a witness? Can I get a witness? He wants you to be a witness when we come to worship. This is not some entertainment. This is not the Uptown or the Apollo where you paid a dollar to get in. Now you want somebody to dance and sing. No, no, no. This is worship. Where you forget about yourself and you concentrate on him and you worship him in the beauty of holiness. You clap. You pat your feet. You say, thank you, Jesus. They were indifferent. They were lethargic. See, I keep telling you, my Philly homeboys know, listen, I made too much noise for Satan for me to get saved and start keeping quiet. Can I get a witness? I'm not talking about no discos. I'm too old for discos. I'm not discos. I was saved. I ain't talking about no. I'm talking about cabarets where we blew the whistle all night. Come on now. Where you came in with one person and left with another. Oh, I'm preaching up in this place now. Cha-cha, the bop, the crossfire. Come on now. The mashed potatoes. The Philly dog. No, don't go there. Y'all know what I'm talking about. We partied all night and was going to hell. Can I get a witness? Now that I'm saved. Now that I'm blood washed. Now that I'm blood bought. Now that my name is in the Lamb's Book of Life, you want me to be quiet? Oh, no. I'm not ashamed of the gospel of Christ, for it is the power. It's power. What do you mean by power? It's power. It changed my heart. It's power. It changed my mind. Its power took liquor and joint out. Its power took cocaine out. Its power. It made a dead man walk straight. Made a blind man see. Made a lame man walk. Made a dumb man talk. Can I get a witness? He's worthy. Jesus is worthy. To be praised. Thank you. That's why the songwriter said, when I think about it, the goodness, I feel like preaching that.

I'm glad you shouted off that. I was just talking about him saving you. But there's another stanza. Through many dangers, toils, snares, I've already come. Turn to your neighbor and say, neighbor, I should have been dead a long time ago.

Y'all excuse me. Then there's a third stanza to my enemies. You men.

Thank you. All right. Glory. I just want you to know.

So as Joel is talking about this prophecy, he's saying some locusts are coming. So God can chasten his people. They're indifferent, they're lethargic, their priorities out of whack. But there is a future partial fulfillment at Pentecost. When Peter was preaching in chapter 2, and he said, and the Spirit will be poured out on all flesh, and Elijah will come, which is an epiphany of restoration. And when we begin to look at the prophecy of Joel, we see this locust plague coming, and see, when you learn prophecy, you'll learn that, don't turn down, in Revelation chapter 9, the fifth angel will come out of heaven during the tribulation period with keys to the bottomless pit, and he will unlock demons who've been chained away in Tartarus since Genesis 6, who left their first estate. Now these demons have been chained up and they ticked off. So when the angel lets them out in Revelation 9, God calls them locusts, which will devour mankind. Aren't you glad we won't be here? We're gonna be caught up to meet him in the air. There's an eschatological future judgment coming. But there's three things out of this text, and I'm gonna get out your way. First, we see God's purpose for chastening to their hurt. There's a principle here. Like a loving parent, and we talked about Hebrews 12, our God does not leave his children to themselves. And the word chastening does not denote beating. It notes discipling. Amen. I remember back in the 50s, man, my mom get upset with you and say, go to your room. Now, your room in the 50s and your room today is like day and night. Are y'all praying with me? The room that she was talking about was an old hot room with a little small window. No TV, no computer, no telephone. We had one big black phone with rotary, and you needed an act of God to use it. Can I get a witness? These kids today, you're talking about go to your room, they got widescreen, flat TVs, and telephone, and amen, email, and Twitter. They got all that stuff. But see, here's the thing. As a loving parent, God applies the board of education

this morning, we in Philly, we had these little quarter parties. You know what a quarter party is? You pay a quarter to get in. And after you pay your quarter to get in, amen, you be in there dancing, and the music will go off, Four Tops, Temptation, something go off, and something say, WDAS in Philadelphia. They didn't have no phonograph. They turn the radio up, pay your quarter to get in. And my mother had told me and my brother, he's 18 months older than me. He's an apostolic preacher. She said, be back in this house at 10 o'clock. We were teenagers, young teenagers, and ain't nobody had no watch. We looked up at the clock in the girl's house. I said, man, we better go. He said, you go, you know. And we in there, we partying, you know, Martha and the Vandellas and all that. Somebody rang the bell, knocking on the door, and the girl name was Yvonne. She said, hi, Miss Ruth. She said, cut the lights on. She had a belt around her. She said, where am I? And see, in them days, the audience will get you hurt. You better act right in public. Don't be mumbling. You know, amen, in the name of Jesus. And listen, the fact of the matter is, they taught us, and Bruce, you remember this, if a teacher called home and said, you messed up, you just got a beating. Parents didn't challenge teachers. The minute the call came through, you just got a beating. Can I get a witness? Yeah, you know, today, my child don't do that. Not in them days. Amen? Yes, ma'am. No, sir. Amen. My mom said, you're going to sing on the choir this year. You'll be on the usher board next year. You'll be at church. You're going to Sunday school. Can I get a witness? Not just on the second Sunday, but every Sunday. We had to show up. Leave that alone. This matter of the principle is that God chooses a chastening rod. It could be difficulty, could be delay. And then that led to the pain. And when you look at chapter 1 real quick, the inhabitants of the land, I want to get to this in our text, 1-3, the inhabitants of the land. Look what it says. And this is lawyer language. Hear this, you old men. Give ear, all inhabitants of the land. Have this been in your days or even the days of your fathers? Look at verse 3. Tell your children. Let your children tell their children. Let their children tell a whole nother generation. Now, so the inhabitants of the land, 1-3, moves to the invasion of the land, 4, and there is some instruction that comes out of the land real quickly. And look what he says in verse 4. He says, and this is a chastening rod, that which the palmer worm hath left, the locust will eat. And that which the locust have left, the canker worm will eat. And that which the canker worm left, the caterpillar will eat. Now, some commentaries say that these are 4 different species of locusts. Others say it's the same insect that has 4 different functions. What you need to understand is that God is so complete, and I want you to use your divine imagination, your sanctified imagination rather, excuse me, that between each worm, each locust, God gives you a chance to repent. So what he's saying is, when the palmer worm comes and starts chewing, that's just a slow chewing. If you repent, he calls it off. If you keep going the way you're going, he allows the locusts to come. If you keep going, he allows the canker worm to come. And by the time the caterpillar gets there, he devours the entire flock. So he moves from light eating to total destruction. It's up to you. Can I get a witness? That God is saying, I'm sovereign and I'm laying out something for a man.

0: and my children. And look how deep God is. Don't miss this. Verse 5. He says, wake up, you drunkards. I'm going to cut off your wine. Now let me stop. Amen. What's the word? Thunderbird. What's the twice? 50 twice. That was back in the 60s. Y'all might know Ripple or... Amen. You ain't drink no exotic wine back there. You drank that turpentine. Can I get a witness? He goes after the drunkards first. I'm going to kill your wine. Amen. I'm going to cut it off. Are y'all getting this? Then, by the time God moves to chapter 1, he deals with farmers. He deals with those that grow produce. I'm going to kill everything that's dear to you until you, amen, respond to my chastening. Let me stop talking part. You know, I'm very pragmatic. I'm a literalist. And I got a lot of life experiences. A whole lot. Compared to my life, some of y'all are slow. You think you're fast. Ain't no fast about you. Listen to this. The Bible says, husbands, love your wives as Christ loved the church. And then 1 Peter 3 says, husbands, be not bitter against your wives, lest your prayers be cut off. Men have problems with love and bitterness. That's our problem. Love and bitterness. I have a beautiful wife. If Beyonce came here today, I can't leave my wife for Beyonce. I don't want to leave my wife for Beyonce. I would never leave my wife. Wouldn't do it. Beyonce walk down the aisle, come up and pulpit. Will you come with me? Reverend Jackson, finish this sermon. Check it out. Men have problems with love and bitterness. We hold on to stuff. Women have problems with respect and submission. Wives, submit to your husbands, even as unto... Marcus, why you look over there? You ain't look over there when I was talking about the husbands. He know I love him. I don't miss a trick. I said, wives, he said. But God knows we have difficulty carrying out his will. Pray about everything. In everything, give thanks. For this is the will of God in Christ Jesus concerning you. Do you know 1 Thessalonians 5, all that's in the imperative? Pray without ceasing is an imperative. In everything, give thanks is an imperative. Everything's in the imperative in the Greek. It's a command. It's not a suggestion. And so God understands what we tend to struggle with. Can I get a witness? Lord, they're getting quiet on me now. We've fallen short. And there have been times when God's chastening rod has come into my life to say, that's not what I want. Now, I'm going to bring this difficulty, this delay, this trouble. I'm going to bring something to, amen, rub up against you till you repent. and get this thing right. Do I have a witness? See, I had no problem in the world. We went to bed sinning, woke back up sinning. Didn't get convicted. Didn't have to read no Bible. Didn't pray. Are y'all praying with me? But see, when I met Jesus, something happened on the inside. There was a voice on the inside. I will lead, I will instruct you and teach you in the way you should go. I will guide you.
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0: From the beautiful town of Virginia, on the shores of Loch Ramore, it's the Tom Farley Irish Hour. 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
1: Thank you, Tyrone, and welcome to the Tom Farley Irish Hour, one and all, young and old, on this rainy day. And we will let you know what is going on in the neighborhood and what we know is going on at the Irish Center, and let you know that Nathan Carter is coming back, and you'll have to mark your calendar for that. He was here twice before, very successful tours. So he'll be back on October the 30th, Friday, October the 30th. So mark your calendar for Nathan Carter, Friday, October the 30th at the Irish Center. And now we're going to carry on here, and we're going to have a medley of Irish songs with Sean Wilson. Here we go.

That was Sean Wilson, and now I'd like to tell you about McCluskey's Bar at 17 Cricket Avenue in Ardmore. They're open 7 days a week, serving lunch and dinner. They have the best pint of Guinness in town and a large selection of beer and tap and by the bottle. So the phone number down there, if you want to stop in to McCluskey's and find out something about it, and you want to call ahead, the phone number is 610-642-9280. 610-642-9280. McCluskey's, 17 Cricket Avenue, Ardmore. Stop in there and you'll see the Phillies playing one of those nights when they're on. I'm not sure when they're playing again. Now we're going to continue on here with Brendan Shine, with Roscommon Man, and the Romans of Castlereagh.

Okay, the Rose of Cassery. Now I'd like to ask you for prayers for the following. Some of them are coming along very good, and I'll let you know, and some of them are just struggling along there, and we need prayers for them. So, Kevin McGurk, he's coming along fairly well now. He's out and about. Macy Geiger, I'm not sure how little Macy's doing. She's only 4 years old. Chas Gorman is waiting for some results from some tests that he had done, and he's waiting to see how that turns out. Maureen Wilson surprised everybody. She was at the immigration luncheon the other day, and she surprised everybody. She looks great, and it's the same old Maureen Wilson. And Ed Lass and his wife Teresa are coming along, and Carmen Boyce is still out and about, so keep Carmen in your prayers. And Jim McArdle, he needs a little help. And Frank McCartan. Frank is in the rehab, and he is in there now for maybe another week or so, and he's struggling along with his operation. So keep Frank, and if you think of Frank two or three or four times during the day, drop a little prayer to him, because or to God for him, because he needs help. So there you have the folk that were remembering in their prayers, and we hope that they all come along good and get back on the road soon. And now we're going to go with Paddy O'Brien here, and the Little White Cross. Paddy O'Brien, the Little White Cross.

That was Paddy O'Brien, and now I'd like to tell you about a second event that's coming up. Last year, there was a very successful event up at the Irish Centre. It was the Irish Dancers Ball, where all the little dancers came around, and they're not so little, and the mothers, the dancers who are now mothers, and maybe some of them even grandmothers, all came together at the Irish Centre, and it was a beautiful, beautiful evening to see children and their mothers and grandmothers all out in the Siege of Venice and all that kind of good stuff up there, and they never left the floor. The little ones never left the floor all night, and the music with John McGlory and them were terrific. So they're coming back again. So the McDade Cannon School of Irish Dance at the Irish Centre on January the 16th. Mark your calendar for that. January the 16th. Don't miss it. It's a great night. 7 to 11. Doors open at 6:45. And you'll have a great time there at the Irish Dancers Ball. But we'll be letting you know more about that as we go along. And then I want to remind you that the Delaware Valley Irish Hall of Fame for this year, for 2026-7, honorees are Ed Doherty, Gerard Dillon, Siobhan McHugh, and the Commodore John Barry Award goes to Fergus Carey from his taproom downtown. So there you have it. That's on November the 15th. So you have two dates there, November the 15th, mark your calendar, the Delaware Valley Irish Hall of Fame, and January the 16th, the McDade Cara Irish School, Irish Ball, Irish Kids, Irish Dance Ball. We'll have to get a name for that. Irish Dancers Ball. So anyway, that's it. We'll be telling you more about that before the time comes round. So I'm going to go ahead here now with Kevin Prendergast and my own dear old Galway Bay.

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So, if you're new in the business or you're thinking about going into the business or whatever your status might be, stop in there and see Francis Martinelli and tell him who you are and make his acquaintance, and you'll have a friend there for life and as long as you're in the business. The phone number down there, if you want to call, is 610-449-4100. 610-449-4100. Francis Martinelli, and you will be taken very good care of down there with Francis. Now, we had a Galway song and we had a Mayo song, and what's wrong now with having dear old Donegal? Joseph Locke, here we go.

okay, we get it. Thank you. 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

Thank you, Philomena Begley. Now I'm going to tell you about University College Dublin. It's Ireland's global university. And if you're interested in studying there for one semester, 1 year, or 4 years, applications are still open. All you got to do is call Shannon Farley. Shannon Farley, North America, at UCD.ie for details. And she will fill you in all that's needed to get your wee one over there to Dublin University and have a great time over there studying and go down the country to see the country cousins and all that kind of good stuff. So when the applications are still open, get in touch with Shannon Farley at North America at UCD.ie and she will fill you in on all the details. So here we go now with the Green Hills Around Kerry, with a gentleman by the name of Frank Ferry, F-E-R-R-Y, Frank Ferry. This is, tell us about the Green Hills Around Kerry. This is for all you Kerry folk, you know who you are. So here we go.

Now, a message here for all you senior citizens who may, men, women, who may not be able to get out to the hairdresser or to the hairdresser or to the barber. And if you had an appointment on a morning like this morning with this pouring rain, you certainly wouldn't be able to get out. So the simple answer is one phone call. Stay in your house, make one phone call to Renee Cunnington. Renee is a mainline master hairstylist, and she will come to your home regardless of the weather. She'll bring out her own equipment, then she'll cut your hair, do whatever you want done with it, and then she will clean up after herself and leave, and like she was never here, she'd be gone. The space will be beautifully cleaned up after her. And to get in touch with Renee, all you're going to do is dial 610-247-1244. 610-247-1244. Renee Cunnington and the hairdresser, and tell her you'd like to come and see maybe your dad's hair or your mom's hair or something else and get it done. And she will be there. She's very dependable. And she will be there and take good care of you. So now we're going here with Paddy Riley and Spanish Lady.

I'm going to tell you about Jack Mishay's Bar. It's located at 34 East Lancaster Avenue in the heart of Ardmore. The phone number there is 484-416-3547. The bar has a large number of booths and large televisions, and you can see a television from anywhere. You can see a sporting event, whatever's on, from anywhere in the premises, because that's the way the premises are rigged up. There are no hidden spots. In addition to its wide selection of craft beer, Jack Mishay's Cuisine includes American, Asian, bar food, burgers, sandwiches, Tex-Mex. So stop in soon for lunch or dinner. It's group friendly. There's good times, good food, and good spirits. And that's all happening at 34 East Lancaster Avenue in Ardmore. The phone number there, 484-416-3547. That's Jack Mishay's Bar and Restaurant. Now we're going here with Pat Isle and Emigrant Eyes. And I want you grandchildren out there to listen to this Emigrant Eyes and see how your grandparents came across here to America and what they had to endure to get here. But anyway, that's only part of it. But here we are, Pat Isle with Emigrant Eyes.

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Someone will get back to you right away or first thing the next morning when they're in at work. But now we're going to carry on here and with Nathan Carter, of course, who is coming here in October. So Nathan Carter, and here's Boat to Liverpool. This is one of his hits, Boat to Liverpool.

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1: Okay, so I told you all about Seed Roofing Company, and I told you about Nathan Carter coming in on the 30th of October. So don't forget that date, the 30th of October, for Nathan Carter coming into the Irish Centre. And you'll have a great time. And now we're going to carry on here, and we're getting near the end of the show, so we're going to carry on here with Declan Ernie and Gallant John Joe.

0: That's it, Jojo Brady, one of the greatest for Cavan. And now my time is up. And thank you, Tyrone. And we'll be back here again next week. Same time, same station, 11 to 12. And until then, thank you all for listening. And until next Sunday, this is Tom Farley, Lawn August Bannock.
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1: I have a bag issue. 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If it doesn't have a hole in it, if you can tie a knot in it, it's called a good bag. So I got this thing. 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

0: It's VIP days at Boscov's, our biggest home. 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
1: I always thought there was something funny about this place. Like, a little weird?
0: What?
1: That's the impassable wilderness!
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I praise God for Debbie the storyteller. Hallelujah. Hallelujah. God got this. Thank you so much, Debbie. Thank you for Angie on the job. Tyrone and all of God's people. God, Mom Edna, Mama T, and all those that make it possible for me, Pastor Frieda, to be here on this afternoon. It is 1:12 in your afternoon. Hallelujah. And I thank God for this opportunity to share God's message with you, to share God's word with you. Yeah, you were listening to Dottie Peoples declaring and decreeing that God said, I got this. No matter what you're going through, whether it be a drug addiction, God got it. Whatever it be, alcohol, God got it. Whether it be your enemy, God got this. Whether it be a financial struggle, God got it. No matter what you're going through, I want you to declare and decree like me. I'm blessed in the city. I'm blessed in the field. I'm blessed when I come and I'm blessed when I go. I'm the head and not the tail. I'm above and not beneath. I'm the lender and not the borrower. My blessings are chasing me and overtaking me. Father, we thank you for this afternoon. God, we ask that you have your way on today. We ask, God, that you move by your spirit to rule and super rule. Pour out your spirit upon all flesh on this afternoon, that the hearers would hear your word and become doers by faith, God, in the name of Jesus. And Father, I thank you for the prayer wheel turnings. I'm asking that you touch my prayer partner, Karen, from the top of her head to the sole of her feet, God, in the name of Jesus. And all those that desire healing on this afternoon, come on, declare and decree, I'm healed. Oh, by his stripes, I'm healed, and I've got peace that passeth all understanding, because he bore our peace on that cross. Hallelujah. The chastisement of our peace was upon him, and with his stripes, you and I are healed. Father, we thank you for that on this afternoon. Have your way at your servant prayer. Let us pray together. Our Father, come on, say it with me. Which art in heaven, hallowed be thy name. Thy kingdom come, thy will be done on earth as it is in heaven. Give us this day our daily bread, and forgive us our debts as we forgive our debtors. And lead us not into temptation, for thine is the kingdom and the power and the glory forever and ever, in Jesus' name. Forever, forever, and that's long enough for me. Forever, in Jesus' name. Let the church everywhere say amen. Hallelujah. I thank God again for this opportunity to come before you. And I don't want to rush. I don't want to holler. Oh, but I'm going to get a hoop, because that's what I do. And that's that fire that's burning down on the inside. Hallelujah. Come on, real quickly. Go to Isaiah, the 62nd chapter. We got the opportunity to talk about this yesterday in a panel. And then this morning when I went to church, the pastor of the Oxford Baptist Church picked up Nehemiah this morning. And he talked about the desolation again, and how that we can't pass by and see God's children in trouble and not preach and teach God's word. Hallelujah. So let us go real quickly. Isaiah, the 62nd chapter, and verse 6 said, I have set, this is God talking, y'all, I have set watchmen upon thy walls, O Jerusalem, which shall never hold their peace, day nor night. Ye that make mention of the Lord, keep not silence. I like that, y'all. I like that God set a watchman on the wall. Hallelujah. He set watchmen on the wall to watch over us day and night. And us that make mention of the Lord, the watchmen that make mention of the Lord, do not keep silence. Don't hold your peace. Hallelujah. Continue to tell somebody that Jesus rules and reigns. No matter what you're going through, no matter what it looks like, no matter what it feels like, woman of God, no matter what it feels like, man of God, no matter what it feels like, husband and wife, no matter what it feels like, children everywhere, pastors, preachers, teachers, evangelists, missionaries, hedge and highway workers, now is not the time to hold your peace. Hallelujah. Now it's time to mention the Lord everywhere. Hallelujah. For he said in his word that if we lift him up, he would do the
drawing on this afternoon. See, I get excited. I get excited about the word of God. I get excited about the will of God. Hallelujah for you and I concerning Christ Jesus on today. He says in his word, do not keep silent. You that are able to make mention of his name. Hallelujah. And his name is Jesus. And the Bible says in Isaiah that the government would be upon his shoulders. Hallelujah. And his name would be the everlasting Father. His name would be Wonderful and Counselor, the Prince of Peace, the Almighty God. Hallelujah. And I'm glad about that on this afternoon. I'm glad that he's our everything. He is. He was, he is, and he always will be. And he's soon to come, beloved. He's soon to come. And I want to make mention again. I do want to read Isaiah again, 62 verse 6. He said, I have set watchmen upon thy walls, O Jerusalem, which shall never hold their peace, day nor night. Ye that make mention of the Lord, keep not silent. Hallelujah. If you be quiet, the rocks going to cry out. If you hold back your praise, the rocks are going to praise him. Hallelujah. I don't want a stone crying out for me on today. I'm reminded of Isaiah, the book that says for you and I to cry loud and to spare not, to lift up our voices like a trumpet in Zion, to tell the people their transgressions and the house of Jacob their sins on today. Come on, lift up your voice in praise so somebody will know that he's good. Lift up your praise in worship, that somebody will worship him in spirit and in truth. Whatsoever you've been through in this life, it's a testimony for somebody else to know that God is, and he's able to do exceedingly and abundantly above all that we could ask or think, according to the power, that Holy Ghost power that resides down on the inside. I'm glad that he shared with me on this morning the story of Nehemiah, that was a cupbearer for the king. And I'm intrigued by this story. You see, I'm sure he was living good. He was eating good in the king's house, but his soul wasn't happy. His spirit and his countenance was down, because the children that were in captivity were still in desolation. He couldn't be happy because the walls had been broken down. The walls of faith had been torn down. The walls of peace and joy had been torn down, because the enemy comes to steal. He comes to kill and to destroy. He comes to tear down everything that God has built up. And he comes in the form of sin, because Nehemiah, when he went to God, he reminded him that Moses had taught them the law and the commandments, and the people was doing

peace until I build up the walls of prosperity. I've went to my Savior. I went to him knowing that the Bible had already said, if my people who are called by my name, if we will humble ourselves and pray, if we will seek God's face, if we will turn, come on, turn from our wicked ways. The Bible says God will hear from heaven. He'll forgive our sin. He'll heal the land. He'll pour out blessings. He promised in his word that he will pour out his spirit upon all flesh, and our sons and daughters would prophesy. The old men would dream dreams, and the young men would see visions. I'm here to tell you that he's the same yesterday. He's the same forever. He's the same today. And even though the grass wither and the flower fail, God said his word will not pass away. Every jot and every tittle, every crossing of the T and every dotting of the I, God's gonna perform it. And I want you to know that God is able, in the desolation of your marriage, he's able to bring back the love that caused you to love your husband, that caused you to love your wife. God is able, in the desolation of drug addiction, the desolation of alcoholism, the desolation of promiscuity, the desolation of homosexuality, the desolation of hatred, variance and strife, the desolation of racism, whatever the struggle is, God is able. Hallelujah. He's able to turn it around. And I'm so glad for Nehemiah. The Bible says that he intercedes and he talks to God about the trouble that the children of Jerusalem or Israel had gotten into. And he looked at the house of Judah. Judah means praise. When Leah had that boy, she named him Judah. She said, "Now I'll leave off, you know, trying to get my husband's attention. I'm going to praise God now." Hallelujah. Hallelujah. Maybe your vision has been impaired. Maybe you can't see like you used to see when it comes to the vision of the Lord. Hallelujah. Maybe you've been in a trial a little while and you're not sure that he's able to do what he said he would do. I want you to know on today that his word, hallelujah, he said, "My thoughts," come on, precious people, "my thoughts are not your thoughts." Oh, hallelujah, "for as the high heavens are higher than the earth, so are God's thoughts higher than our thoughts." And he said, "his ways are higher than our ways." Hallelujah. He said, "Hath I not spoken it, and shall I not make it good? Hath I not said it, and shall I not bring it to pass?" Hallelujah. All he wants. I love the story of how Nehemiah prayed before God, and then he went to help and build the walls. And as he was building the walls, Sanballat and Tobias came up against him, hallelujah, and began to say that the wall is so thin that even a wind will knock it down. Hallelujah. Hallelujah. They begin to mock and make fun of the work that Nehemiah was doing. Sometimes in your situations, people tell you, "Don't pray for your marriage. It ain't worth it. Don't pray for your children. They're not worth it. Don't pray for your sickness. It's not worth it." Hallelujah. But Nehemiah kept on building. And if there was any doubt in his mind that he was not strengthened enough for the building of the

against what I think I'm able to endure. Strengthen me according to your word. And I'm glad that the master of his soul began to answer Nehemiah. He began to tell him, it's a good word. Stay on the wall. Stay on the wall. Stay on the wall of prayer, beloved. Stay on the wall of praise on today. Stay on the wall of faith on today. For without faith, it's impossible to please God. For he that cometh to God must believe that he is. And he's a reward.

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Can't nobody pluck you out of his hand. Come on, come on, for God got this. God got it, y'all. When I look back at Calvary and see all that God has done for us, hallelujah, how he was whipped and beat all night long, y'all, until they beat the flesh right off of his body, and the word penned it in Isaiah, who for the joy, hallelujah, Hebrews, that was set before him, he endured the cross, despising the shame, and Isaiah picked it up way before Hebrews, hallelujah, saying he was wounded for our transgressions, he was bruised for our iniquities, the chastisement of our peace was upon him, y'all. And I want you to know that the blood will never lose its power. What can wash away our sin and make us whole again? Nothing but the blood of Jesus. Hallelujah. Can you imagine that? So much so that the thief, the malefactor on the cross began to say, Lord, when you come into your kingdom, remember me. He said, this day, hallelujah, you'll be with me in paradise. The other one was mocking and making fun just like everybody else. But don't worry about the mockers. Hallelujah. You hold to God's unchanging hand. And note this, beloved, that God's got it. According to Dottie Peoples, God got this. Come on. Come on.

Yes, beloved, God is a mighty good, good God. And he's so worthy to be praised. Put your trust in the Lord. According to Proverbs 3:5-6, it says, trust in the Lord with all your heart. And lean not to your own understanding. In all your ways acknowledge him, and he shall direct your path. Come on, give your heart to Jesus. Hallelujah. He says, I stand at the door and knock. Hallelujah. And if a man open up, he will come in and sup with them. He'll make you his own. Hallelujah. And all you have to do is surrender your all to him. Lord Jesus, I'm a sinner in need of a Savior, and I accept you as Lord and Savior. I confess my faults before you. Come into my heart and change me. Hallelujah. Created me a clean heart and renewed a right spirit within me. And just know, after that, God got this. Come on, God got it.

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0: 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Here is your host and speaker, Pastor C.D. Jenkins, the Watchman on the Wall.
1: Hello, dear ones. Thanks for tuning in to the Watchman Media Ministries. It's prayer time. We're going to the throne of grace in your behalf and my behalf, believing that God will hear and answer as we petition the throne of grace. Heavenly Father, we thank you for this privilege to come before your throne of grace. We ask your blessings and mercy upon us, your children. We're living in the last days. Satan is escalating his forces, doing everything he can to hinder your work, to persecute your people. But we know that you are with us. You will take care of us, and you will see us through. So we ask your blessings now on every listening heart. Supply needs as you see fit. We'll give you the praise, the honor, and the glory. Bless the spoken word. May it find a lodging place in the heart of every believer, that we by your grace might live thereby. Thank you for hearing. In Jesus' name, amen and amen. Dear ones, it's good to be coming your way with the word of Almighty God. We're going to get right into the word today, and we're still studying on that powerful subject of the gospel of the kingdom. This is a powerful study. I must confess that as I studied and prepared these particular series of messages, I had never contemplated that the gospel of the kingdom had so much involved in it, so many things involved in the gospel of the kingdom. And I can imagine this is why Jesus has said this gospel of the kingdom must be preached to all the world as a witness to all nations, and then shall the end come, according to Matthew 24:14. And I can imagine Jesus making that proclamation because the gospel of the kingdom includes all of the divine revelation of God Almighty. And so I've come to discover that. And I hope you have too. And that's why we've spent so much time on this particular subject, because most Christendom is just zeroing in on a little bit of the gospel of the kingdom, not delving into the whole facet of the gospel of the kingdom. And I've enjoyed getting these messages prepared for you. I hope that you have enjoyed hearing these messages, and I hope that you're going to allow the Holy Spirit to lead you and guide you according to the way God would have you to go. So this gospel of the kingdom shall be preached in all the world for witness unto all nations, and then shall the end come. That's what Jesus said, ladies and gentlemen, and it is happening right now. And then we have a companion text as we get into this study today, Revelation 18, verse 2. He cried with a loud voice. This is another angel. And he cried mightily with a strong voice, Babylon the Great is fallen, and has become the habitation of devils and the whole of every foul spirit

0: in a cage of every unclean and hateful bird. Yes, we're continuing this series of messages, the gospel of the kingdom. Who is Babylon? And what is the falling of Babylon? This is part 9 of this series of messages. So the text says, Babylon the Great is fallen. And the angel is making this proclamation with a strong voice. Babylon the Great is fallen, and has become the habitation of devils and the hold of every foul spirit and a cage of every unclean and hateful bird. So whoever this Babylon represents, it has to be contrary to the will of God. It has to be in contrast to the power and the will of Almighty God, because it has become the habitation of devils. And certainly the devil is at war with God. It has become a hold of every foul spirit, demonic spirits, evil spirits. And John is using these entities to point out the evilness and the errors that are found in this system called Babylon. On our last broadcast, we sought to identify who Babylon is, and we gave you enough biblical characteristics of this Babylon to let you know who that religious system is in the world today. And as you look at Revelation chapter 17 and Revelation chapter 18, it clearly points out that Babylon is a blasphemous religious power. And we know that blasphemy has to do with a religion. It is a spiritual connotation. And this Babylon is a blasphemous power. And the Bible is clear on that. So we gave you the characteristics, the biblical characteristics of this Babylon, came out of the pagan Roman Empire, according to Revelation 13, verses 1 and 2, came out of that pagan ideology and brought a lot of that pagan ideology over into Christianity. Now, all of these are biblical characteristics of this Babylon. We also pointed out that Babylon means confusion. And it's not talking about the literal civil Babylon that existed under Nebuchadnezzar. It is talking about a spiritual Babylon bringing about spiritual confusion throughout the whole world. And the Bible also pointed out that the whole world is wandering after this woman sitting on a scarlet-colored beast. And we also pointed out that the woman represents the false religious system according to the Bible. Now, all of these are things that we pointed out. And today we're going to continue to point out some things, some characteristics of this false religious system. As we answer the question, what is the fall of Babylon? The Bible says Babylon the Great is fallen. So what is the fall of Babylon? Well, the falling of Babylon is a turning away from Bible truth. This is Christendom turning away from Bible truth. Now remember, this woman sitting on a scarlet colored beast, she was looked upon as the mother of harlots. And we know a mother has children. And whoever is following the teachings and the dogmas of this religious power becomes her children. And the falling of Babylon is a turning away from Bible truth, not only by Babylon, but by those children that has become a part and following her teachings. So this is a continual fall, a continual turning away. It is not just a one-time thing. It is something that has continually happened down through the years. Even in our day and time, the falling is continuing. Then the woman had a cup in her hand. And the cup in her hand is full of deceptions about the Word of God and the will of Almighty God. And we know deceptions, ladies and gentlemen, leads to spiritual fornication, spiritual unfaithfulness toward God. Deception leads to false worship, because the Bible says that all the world wondered after this power. The whole world is following after this power. And this is why the first message is very clear. Worship him who made heaven, the earth, the sea, and the fountains of waters. So the battle is a battle of who you're going to worship. False worship. And that's what the deceptions in the cup that this woman is holding in her hand has led to: false worship. And the biblical deceptions in the cup that has led to religious confusion, we're going to look at a few of them to see what they are and see what the origin of those false religious concepts are, and then we'll have a better understanding of who Babylon is. Now, the falling of Babylon, the falling of Babylon is a spiritual falling, falling away from Bible truth, refusing to follow Bible truth, not just not knowing it, but knowing it and then refusing to follow it. Because God doesn't hold us accountable for that we don't know. And that can't be a falling away if you don't know something. But this is something that is known. The Word of God has been made plain. And Babylon says, no, we're going in a different direction. Spiritual falling away. This is why God is calling his people out of Babylon, so that they will not partake of her sins. And that's clear in Revelation chapter 18, verse number 4. So the golden cup in this woman's hand, who is looked upon as Babylon the Great, is a symbol of the false doctrines that have brought about untold religious confusion in the world and has created spiritual drunkenness. Now you might wonder, well, preacher, what in the world is spiritual drunkenness? Well, you know, when a person is physically drunk, they've drunk so much liquor until they can't walk straight. They can't understand things the way that they should understand things. And it brings about a lot of confusion. Well, this is what has happened in the religious world. If you're going to follow Jesus, you got to walk the straight and narrow way. For there are only two ways to walk, on the straight and narrow way or the broad way. When you are religiously confused, you can't walk on the straight and narrow way. And that is what has happened to the religious world today. Therefore, most of Christendom is on that broad way now because of the false doctrines that have been brought about into the religious world by this system called Babylon. So false doctrines are in the world today. What are they? And which religious system did they originate with? That will help us to better understand who Babylon really is. So let's take a look at what the Bible says. The woman was arrayed in purple and scarlet, adorned with gold and precious stones and pearls, having in her hand a golden cup. And this golden cup is full of abominations and the filthiness of her fornication. Revelation 17, verse 4. Now, all of this is highly symbolic. So the worldly-looking woman symbolized the false religious system. The golden cup in her hand, full of abominations and filthiness of her fornication, represents the false doctrines of this religious system. So the question would be, what is in this cup that brings about spiritual intoxication? What are some of the abominations, a fornication of abomination in this cup? Because the Bible says, in her cup, in that cup, it was full of abominations and the filthiness of her fornication. And all of that simply represents the false religious teachings that emanates from this religious system. What are they? What are some of those false teachings that are brought about spiritual intoxication? Well, let's examine and see what we can come up with, ladies and gentlemen. Let's examine and see what we can come up with. I believe that some of the biblical deceptions in this cup regarding the scriptures, because most Christendom is not together on the scriptures. Then there's another biblical deception in this cup about salvation, the simple plan of salvation. And Christendom cannot be in unity when it comes to how a person is saved. Another biblical deception, I believe, that is in this cup is this teaching of intercession. Who is interceding for us? Who is the mediator that goes before, goes in the presence of God in our behalf? There's confusion about that. Another biblical deception in this cup would be the teaching of the Ten Commandments. Christendom is totally divided and confused when it comes to the simple 10 righteous precepts of the Ten Commandment law. Can't agree on it. And certainly there's great deception in this cup about the seventh day Sabbath, the day of worship that God has put in motion, in contrast to the day that man has put in motion. Great confusion. Then I believe in this cup, in the hand of this woman sitting on a scarlet colored beast, is the biblical deception of the immortality of the soul. The state of the dead. What happens to people when they die? Where do they go? Much confusion about that. Then also in this cup is a biblical deception about the second coming of Jesus Christ. Even though most Christendom believe that he's coming, there are so many different ideologies and confusion about what that coming is all about, when it will take place, how it would take place. All kinds of confusion about the second coming of Christ. Now, all of these things that I mentioned, ladies and gentlemen, Christians should be in unity about all of these things that I just mentioned, because the Bible is clear about all of these teachings, and Christians should be in unity about these teachings. And the question is, why aren't Christians in unity about these teachings if the Bible is clear on it? And the reason being that most Christendom have been drinking out of the cup that is held in this woman's hand that holds all of these false religious teachings. Now, the origins of the false doctrines would let us know who the false religious system is. Where did the origin of all of these false doctrines come from? And once you find that out, then you know the system that the Bible is talking about. Now, I want to take a brief look at just a few of these teachings, just to show you the confusion that is existing in the world about these teachings. Let's take the scripture, for instance. Total confusion about the scriptures. Some believe in the Old Testament. Some believe in the New Testament. Some call themselves New Testament Christians. And those who believe in the Bible from Genesis to Revelation, they are looked upon as Moses' disciples. Then there are others who believe that the Bible is not really relevant for our day and time. We have to scrutinize the Bible and fix it up so it can fit our modern day society. The Word of God is not relevant for 21st century believers. So we have to fix it up so it can fit us where we are. You know, I actually heard someone say that not too long ago. A Christian young lady said that. And then we also have man-made traditions above the scriptures as taught by one great religious system. Man-made traditions are above the scriptures. What does the Bible say about all of this? Well, the Bible declares in 2 Timothy chapter 3, verses 15 through 16, all scripture, Genesis to Revelation, is given by inspiration of God. And it is profitable, all scripture, for reproof, correction, rebuke, until the man of God become perfect, thoroughly furnished unto all good works. So all scripture from Genesis to Revelation, written and given to us by the inspiration of the Holy Spirit. The Holy Spirit inspired the writings of the Bible. And by the way, did you know that the only Bible that Jesus had to go by was the old scripture, the Old Testament? So if the Old Testament is not valid, then Jesus did not have anything to go by, because that's what he lived by. That's what the apostles lived by, the Old Testament. So, ladies and gentlemen, the New Testament is just simply reflecting in a greater light the Old Testament. That's all, because all scripture is given by inspiration of God. So I am a Bible-believing Christian. I am a Bible-believing Christian, and I accept the Bible from Genesis to Revelation, rightly divided, allowing the Bible to interpret itself, and not me trying to interpret the Bible. Because the Bible is able to interpret itself. And if you allow it to interpret itself, then you will have the understanding of the Word of Almighty God. But there's much confusion in the religious world about the Scriptures. Where did it originate from? From that woman sitting on a scarlet-colored beast who is called Babylon. Because that system says man-made traditions are above the Scriptures. Then there's confusion in the religious world about the simple plan of salvation. Many say that we're saved by works. Then others say that we're saved by faith alone. Others say we're saved by works and faith. But the Bible is clear. By grace are we saved, through faith, and not of yourselves. It is a gift of God, not of works, lest any man should boast. And once we are saved, according to Ephesians chapter 2, verses 10, we are his workmanship, created in Christ Jesus to perform good works. So we don't perform good works to be saved, but the good works are an evidence of our salvation by grace through faith in Christ Jesus without any works. That's biblical. Romans 10 verse 9. That if thou shalt confess with thy mouth the Lord Jesus and believe in thine heart that God has raised him from the dead, thou shalt be saved. In verse number 13 of Romans 10, for whosoever shall call upon the name of the Lord shall be saved. And Acts 4 verse 11 makes it clear, nor the name of the heaven given among men, whereby we must be saved, other than the name of Jesus Christ. No, we're not saved by works. We're not saved by faith and works, but we're saved by grace through faith in Christ Jesus. The false church says different. Now, ladies and gentlemen, you can see how important all of this is and why we need to come into the unity of the faith. I'm going to continue this on our next broadcast. You'll be sure to tune in. Heavenly Father, bless your people. In Jesus' name we pray. Amen.
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0: Good afternoon, brothers and sisters in the body of Jesus Christ, friends and fellow travelers. We're broadcasting live from the Church of Christ at 205 North 9th Street, Darby, Pennsylvania. We have no book but the King James Version of the Bible and no creed but Christ. 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Box 266, Darby, Pennsylvania, zip code 19023. That, once again, is the Church of Christ, Post Office Box 266, Darby, Pennsylvania, zip code 19023. At this time, I'll turn the broadcast back over to Brother Mark Potts.
1: Well, good afternoon, Realistic Ornate. It's so glad to be in your midst this afternoon. We talk to you once again, and to our brothers and sisters in Christ, we also talk with you this afternoon. We're so glad to be in the midst once again, and we had a wonderful fellowship last week at our fellowship here at Darby at 205 North 9th Street here at Darby. This afternoon, we want to talk about with you just briefly, since the time is passing on us, brethren. I want to speak about the grace of God. The grace of God. One of our first scriptures we're going to look at as a reference, I want to read a little bit, and I'll have Brother Cleaver pick it up. We're going to look at Paul writing to his beloved son in the faith, Titus, in Titus chapter 2. And says something here, brethren, for a few moments here, verse 11. Notice what Paul said to Titus here. He says, for the grace of God. Hear that, brother? For the grace of God that bringeth what? Salvation has appeared, how? To some men? To all men. Yeah, Brother Cleveland, see that? Not only that, teaching us, he tells Titus, teaching us that denying ungodliness and worldly lust, look what he says, how we should walk, how we should live. We should live how? Soberly and what? Righteously and how? And godly. How? In this present world. How we should conduct ourselves. All right, brother. Mm-hmm. What's the next verse, Brother Cleveland?
2: Looking for.
1: And we know what we're looking for him one day. One day the Lord going to crack the sky one day. And church going to meet him up. Church says we're going to meet him up where? In the air. First, the dead in Christ will rise. Then we that live in them remain will be caught up together to meet him in the air. Is that right one day? Right, my brother? Mm-hmm. So it says, looking for that blessed hope. Go ahead, brother.
2: In the glorious
1: appearing of the great God, yes?
2: And our Savior.
1: He's our Savior, huh? Mm-hmm. Yes, our Savior. Who he is?
2: Christ.
1: Jesus the Christ. Is that right, brother? Who gave himself? You know what? I thank God. The Lord gave himself. He died that shameful death. And the Bible says, and so he appears himself forth with what? Blood and water. And it purchased the church where we are now members of those of us that who obey the gospel. Is that right, Brother Cleveland? So it says, who gave? Who did? Christ did. One of the scriptures we recorded just this morning, we were saying that one of the first scriptures I learned from a little child was John 3:16. For God so loved the world that he gave what? His only begotten son, that whosoever believes in him should not perish, but what? But have everlasting life. God gave us his son. And I'm so glad this afternoon, those of you out there listening to this broadcast, you have an opportunity to not only hear the word, but obey the word while you're still living, because life is no guarantees. Jesus, I must work the work of my Father, which is life, while it's still called day life. When night comes, death, what? No man how can work. Is everybody clear? So the Bible says, verse 14 again, who did? Christ did. For he gave himself for us. For who? The church. For those that are in Christ. Is everybody clear? Who gave himself for us, that what?
2: That he might
1: redeem. But then what are you going to do, though? That he might do what? That he might do what? Redeem us. Who? Those of us that are in Christ. Those who obey the gospel. That he might redeem us from what? From all how iniquity, which is sin. Is it right? What else?
2: And purify
1: unto himself what? A peculiar people. Huh? Talking about a child of God. That's right. Those that obey the gospel. What else? Zealous of what?
2: Good works.
1: Of good works, brethren. Paul is addressing his beloved son, Titus. Then he says in verse 15, look what he says here, brother. These things do what? Speak and what? And also exhort, encourage the believers, those that are in Christ. Great, brother.
2: And reboot.
1: Yes, with what?
2: With all authority.
1: With all authority.
2: That no man despise thee.
1: He tells his son Titus. Is that right, brother? Mm-hmm. As we go on further, in this letter of Paul, let's go for a few moments, brother. I'll show go here where he talks in Ephesians. Let's go there for a few moments. He, to those at Ephesus, the Apostle Paul writes to the church there at Ephesus, and he says something to the believers there as he addresses them, those that are in Christ, those that was at Ephesus, and those with the Apostle Paul. Look at Ephesians, Brother Cleveland, Ephesians chapter 1 of Ephesians, and those with the Apostle Paul says here at verse 6, notice what Paul says, to the praise of the glory of what? Of his grace. God's grace. Hear that, brother? Of his, ain't nothing we did to deserve it. With all that God did, that bring his son down, his son Jesus, that he redeemed us. We are sinners saved by grace. Is that right, brother? So it says, read it again, to the praise of the glory of, thank God, of his grace. I thank God for the grace. If it had not been the Lord on our side, where would we be today, brethren? It's all that what God did by bringing his son Jesus that to redeem us. Read again. To the praise of his glory, of what? Of his grace, wherein he has made who? Us what? Accepted. How? In the beloved. See, God accepts me. I thank God for it, brethren. I'm so glad I obeyed the gospel, and now I'm part of that family of God now. Read up the next verse, brother. What the next verse says? And whom he also, we have redemption. Who? Those that obey the gospel. Is that right, brother? Read it again. And whom we, who's the we? Those that are in Christ. We have what? Redemption. How? Through his blood. You know, when I see the blood, brother, you know what I think about? Remember what was in the Old Testament? The type. When God delivered Israel and those that obeyed his word, God told the people, his children, do what? Put blood over the doorpost. And when I see the blood, what?
2: I'll pass over you.
1: Is that right, brother? The church is cursed by, the church that Christ built is cursed by Christ's blood. That's the point. And so we see here, in whom we, those of us that are in Christ, read it again. Paul tells us, in whom we have what? Redemption. Through what? Through what? His blood. Who's Christ's blood? Hear that, brother? Read.
2: The forgiveness of sin.
1: Hear that? Sin is not forgiven to you. Obey his word. Being washed. What can wash away my sins? Nothing but the blood of Jesus, brethren. Is that right? So let me read that verse again. Verse 7. And whom we have what? Redemption? How done? Through what? His blood. Who? Christ's blood. Is that right? Read again. For all of the forgiveness. Hear that, brother? Of what? Of sins. Great, brother.
2: According to the rich.
1: Of his grace. Is that wonderful, brother? Of his grace. That's what it's all about. We sing the song, brother. What it says, brother, when they sing the song, your grace and your mercy brought me through. I'm living this moment because of you. So I want to praise you, Lord, and thank you, Sue, and thank you, too, because by your grace and your mercy, Lord, you allow me to go through. Thank God for it, brethren. Aren't you glad about it? See, no one of Jesus says, without me, you and I can do nothing. We need the Lord on our side. And those that obey the gospel, we are part of the family of God now. We've done what was necessary for God to pardon us. And all we got to do now, matter of fact, since I'm talking about it, let's go there. We'll Act 2, brother. Since I'm mentioning, we might as well go to it. The early saints, let's see something here for a few moments here, brother. Act 2, brother Cleveland, since I'm making reference to it, let's look at it for a few moments. We'll go back to Ephesians. But right now, I want to look at it for a few moments. Acts chapter 2. Look what the Apostle Peter addressing those that heard his word. And we see here, we all know of it, but we want to look at it for a few moments here, brother. Acts chapter 2, and look at verse 36, brother Cleveland. What does it say, brother?
2: Therefore, that all the house of Israel know it surely that God has made that same Jesus.
1: Who did? God has made. The Father has made that same one, that same Jesus. Mm-hmm. Peter declared to those that was listening to that order he was addressing, those Jews back there. What happened, brother?
2: Who he had crucified.
1: Wait a minute. They cried out, crucify. Jesus, Peter said, that same one who y'all cried out, crucify him. God had, you hear that? That same one. It tells us God has made him that same Jesus whom you have crucified, both what? Both Lord and Christ. That indictment was on them. That the thing they had done allowed Pilate and the Romans to grab our Savior and to take him, put him to a shameful death on the cross. Is that right, brother? Mm-hmm. On that tree. Look what happened here. Listen to me, brother. Now, when they heard, to who? Those Jews heard what Peter had said, addressing them, what happened?
2: They were pricked in their heart.
1: Now, he ain't talking about the blood pump heart, some of the spiritual heart, the mind. They were pricked, because they knew what Peter said was true. Look with me, brother. And not only to Peter, and to the rest of the apostles, who was with Peter, the other 11. See, Peter had support. And that's how, brethren, we in the church, we should support one another, brother. We're all together in this. We're all one in Christ. And Christ is our head. Is that right? He's our great leader. He's our brother. Our big brother. So he let us know here. Peter let them know. Now, when they heard this, the Jews heard this, they were pricked out in their heart. And they said to Peter and to the rest of the apostles, read. Yes, brother.
2: And then, brother. What shall we do?
1: Feel.
2: What shall we do?
1: See.
2: What shall we do?
1: Hear.
2: What shall we do?
1: Now, what shall we do about this? Now, Peter, being the man, that's why I'm so glad, in Matthew 16, Jesus told Peter, Peter, because you know who I am, when I was going over there in Matthew, I believe it's 13, it would say, Caesarea Philippi, some were saying he was John the Baptist, some were saying he's Elijah, but then he asked his disciples, now, hey, they're talking about me, but who do you say that I am? And the Bible lets us know Peter said, what? Thou art the Christ, what? The Son of the living God. And Jesus said, blessed are you, Peter. Some of us, for flesh and blood hath not revealed to you who I am, but my Father, which is there. And he told Peter, I'll give to you what? The keys. How, brother? Mm-hmm. To the kingdom. Is that right? Mm-hmm. Now, he knew Peter. Peter was not a pope. Peter was an apostle chosen by Christ. Peter had a mother. Lord had a mother. He had to be married. Is that right, brother? Mm-hmm. This is the same Peter addressing these Jews here. What did he say again? Peter said, now, when they heard this by Peter, they were pricked out in their heart and said unto Peter and to the rest of the apostles, those men that was with him, what happened, brother?
2: And their brethren, what shall we do?
1: Now what the response was, brother?
2: Then Peter said unto them,
1: yes?
2: Repent.
1: And now, have you done that? You out there, the very listening audience, have you, once you hear the word, have you repented and have a change of heart? Get a brand new start. A change is life. Tell you, have that change of heart. Repent and run up, brother.
2: And be baptized.
1: Not only that, and be baptized. Well, you're baptized by the right authority. Because men, many people get wet, but have not obeyed the gospel. Only those that were told and had the instruction by their Lord to baptize men and women. And this man, Peter, using that authority that Jesus gave him, he told him to repent and all that, and be baptized. Have you done that? Well, you can answer that question. Let's be, brother. Let's go.
2: Every one of you.
1: Some of you. Every one of you. And you out there listening to this radio broadcast. Every one of you out there. While you're still living, while you're still breathing, you have an opportunity to do just that. Let's be, brother.
2: And the name of Jesus Christ.
1: By his authority, yes.
2: For the remission of
1: and
2: sins.
1: And for the remission of sins. Sins are remitted. We will quote to you just, we were saying just this morning about in Proverbs, it says, there is a generation that is pure in their own eyes and yet have not been washed. How? From their filthiness. Man needs to be cleansed. That's why Jesus told Nicodemus, you have to be born again. Not of the flesh and blood, but of the spirit and of the word. All right. He needed to be born again. And then the day needs to be born again. And to do what God said to do. Let's meet, brother. Let's go.
2: You shall receive
1: great, brother.
2: The gift of the Holy Ghost.
1: Uh-huh.
2: For the promise is unto you.
1: Yes, to you.
2: And
1: to your children and to all. That was what?
2: There are far off.
1: Even as many as the Lord our God should call. But then I like this part. Hey, look at verse, brother, because of time, Salah. Look at 41 here. Then the Bible says, then they heard Peter's words, they gladly received Peter's words. What?
2: Baptized.
1: They were baptized. Is that right, brother?
2: Mm-hmm.
1: You read that right?
2: Mm-hmm.
1: They were what? They were baptized. Read, brother.
2: In the same day.
1: No, some other day when it's convenient. No, the same day they heard it. The same day. Read, brother.
2: They were added unto them.
1: How many?
2: About 3,000 souls.
1: You hear that, brother? Now you got speak of almost 3,000 souls and get one soul. But back in the day of the apostles, when the church first began, that same day they heard it, the response was wonderful. They gladly received his word, and the Bible says there was about 3,000 souls responded. That very day. Is that right, brother?
2: Mm-hmm.
1: As we go on, read, brother.
2: They continue steadfast.
1: Who did? Those early believers, those that heard Peter's words. Is that right?
2: Mm-hmm.
1: And they continue. They didn't break the continuity. They continue steadfastly in the law and Moses.
2: In the apostles' doctrine.
1: Hear that, brother?
2: Mm-hmm.
1: In the apostles' doctrine. Are you doing that this afternoon? Only you can ask that question this afternoon. Read, brother.
2: In fellowship.
1: They had fellowship, yes.
2: And in breaking of bread.
1: Yes, and what?
2: And in prayer.
1: Yes.
2: And fear came.
1: And fear came upon what?
2: Every soul.
1: Yes.
2: And many wonders.
1: And many wonders.
2: And signs.
1: And signs.
2: Were done by the apostles.
1: Everyone, all the believers. No, by the apostles. It was done. Is that right, brother?
2: Mm-hmm.
1: It tells us, right?
2: Mm-hmm.
1: And all that believe, how? They were together.
2: Mm-hmm.
1: Not apart, but they were together. Right, brother?
2: Mm-hmm.
1: And had what?
2: All things in common.
1: All things in common. Look at 47, brother,
2: mm-hmm.
1: for a moment. What it says?
2: Praising God.
1: Who was praising God?
2: Mm-hmm.
1: The early believers. Those that was added to the church. Those that gladly received Peter's words. That very day, Peter told him, repent and be baptized. Some of you, every one of you, he told them. Is that right, brother?
2: Mm-hmm.
1: Those that gladly received his word, God said, they were praising God. You know, they had a saying, they said, get your praise on. My question to you was that saying that, when was it ever turned off? Because in the early church, God said, they were praising God. Is that right? Did you read that right, brother?
2: Mm-hmm.
1: They were praising God, right?
2: Mm-hmm.
1: What else?
2: Having favor with all the people.
1: Yes.
2: And the Lord added.
1: Oh, no, you can join church this afternoon, this morning. No, they were added to who?
2: The church.
1: And the Lord added, and the Lord added to the church. How often? Barely, but such as how?
2: Should be saved.
1: Should be saved. Now let's go back to Ephesians, brother, for a few moments. We got a little moment here, brother. Before we conclude this afternoon, Ephesians, let's go back there for a moment there, brother. Oh, yeah, chapter 2. Let's go to chapter 2, Brother Cleveland, for a few moments. Let's see here, brother. But give me verse, verse 4. But God, look here, brethren, who is rich in mercy, for his great, this is wonderful, brother. Notice what it tells us, brother. For God, for his great love, wherewith what? He what? He loved us. Huh?
2: Mm-hmm.
1: God is love, isn't he?
2: Mm-hmm.
1: We have a loving God. He loved us, Paul told the church there at Ephesus. You hear that, brother?
2: Mm-hmm.
1: What does he say? Next verse. Even when we were what? When we were dead, how? In sins. You see that, brother?
2: Mm-hmm.
1: What does he say?
2: He has quickened us.
1: Made alive.
2: Mm-hmm.
1: quicken us, made alive, together, how?
2: With Christ.
1: With Christ. I'm so glad I'm with him today, brother. I'm so glad I'm part of that body that he shed his blood for. Is that right? With Christ. Read, brother.
2: By grace.
1: By grace, Paul lets the church know, you ye are what? You are saved. You hear that, brother? What else? Next verse.
2: He has risen us up.
1: It has raised us up together. Those of us that are in Christ. Is that right? Raised us up how? Apart? No, together. Yes?
2: And made us to sit together in heavenly places in Christ Jesus.
1: Yeah. We can sit together there. Is that right, brother? Go on. Let's read, brother.
2: In
1: the ages to come, he might show the exceeding riches of what of his grace. You hear that, brother? God's grace. His grace. Read, brother.
2: And his kindness.
1: And his kindness. Towards who? Towards you and I. Us. Yes?
2: Through Christ.
1: Through who? Christ Jesus. Thank God about that, brother. Look at the next verse, brother. For by grace. You hear that, brother? Our topic this afternoon. The grace of God. Thank God for the grace. Verse 8 again. Ephesians chapter 2, verse 8. For by grace. Notice what Paul tells the church at Ephesus here. Those believers. For by grace are you what? Ye are saved. How? Through faith. You hear that, brother?
2: Mm-hmm.
1: You know what? The scripture says, faith is the substance of things hoped for, the evidence of things what? Not seen. I don't see tomorrow, but you know what? I don't worry about it. I know, I trust God that I'll see it tomorrow, but it ain't here yet. Is it right, brother? I don't see it. Do you see it, brother?
2: Mm-hmm.
1: We're not there yet. You find it in Ephesians, I believe, Hebrews chapter 12, verse 1. Talk about so that faith is the substance of things, hope of the evidence of things, what? Not seen. Is that right, brother?
2: Amen.
1: So it tells us this again, verse 8. For by grace, Paul tells the church there, the believers, are you saved? How? Through faith? And what? And that not of yourselves. What do you tell them?
2: It is the gift of God.
1: It is God's gift towards you. As well as myself. Man, I didn't deserve it. I thank God for that, brother. When it all seemed hopeless, God made a way for you and for me. Is that right, brother?
2: Amen.
1: All right. Then what else? Next verse says, brother.
2: Not by works.
1: Not by works, yes.
2: Lest any man should boast.
1: It's all what I did. What I am. Like one brother said, no, because of me, they're not doing this, not doing that. No, it ain't what you did. It's all that what God did. And provided for us his Savior, his Son. That bear his cross and died for you as well as for me. We also quote the saying, must Jesus bear his cross alone and all the world go free? No, there's a cross for everyone and there's a cross for you as well as for me. Now, what does the Savior say? If any man will come after me, let him what? Take up his cross and do what? And follow me. We all have a cross to bear this afternoon. Is that right, brother?
2: Amen.
1: Oh, yes. As we go further, brethren, I want to see for a few moments, Brother Cleveland. I want to look at Ephesians chapter 3. And we're about to conclude this out because the time's just pushing us, brother. Verse 1, look what Paul says to the brethren here. For this cause, I, Paul, look what Paul says, the prisoner of Jesus Christ for you Gentiles, he tells them. The next verse says what? If ye have heard of the dispensation of what? Of the grace of God. That's the topic. The grace of God. Is that right, brother? Which is given, Paul says, given me to you word. How that by revelation, no, Paul tell the church here. How Paul said saying of himself, Paul says that God, Paul said, how that by revelation he made known, Paul tells the church, unto me, Paul, the mystery. Which Paul said, which I wrote how a few and afore a few words. Hear that, brother? Paul said, for whereby when you read what I had written to you, what ye may well understand my knowledge, how? And what? In the mystery of Christ, he tells them. What the next verse says, brother?
2: Which in
1: other ages were not made known, but revealed at one time. You're right. But made known. Wait, brother.
2: Unto the sons of men.
1: Unto the sons of men. What else?
2: It is now
1: revealed. Yes?
2: Unto unto his holy
1: apostles. Unto his holy apostles?
2: And prophets.
1: And prophets?
2: By the Spirit.
1: By the Spirit. That was all how it was done, brother. Man spake as it was moved by the Holy Spirit. And God gave him the word to give to creation. Is that right? Read on, brother.
2: By the Gentiles shall be followers and of the same body.
1: Of the same body. What verse you have, brother?
2: Six.
1: Verse six? Yeah.
2: And partakers
1: of the promise in Christ. How? By the gospel. That's how it's all done, brother. Mm-hmm. Is that right? Mm-hmm. Read them, brother. Let's go. Unto me, Paul, it says, whereof I was. No, Paul tells him, look at how Paul addressed the saints here, brother. Paul says, where I, Paul, was made out a minister, a servant. To do what? According to the gift of God. According to the gift of the grace of God, given, Paul says, unto me, Paul, by the effectual working of his power. Yeah, brother? Mm-hmm. Then Paul says here in verse 8, Paul says, unto me, Paul, who am least than the least of all saints, Paul lets us know. Is this grace, Paul lets us know, is given. Is that wonderful, brother?
3: Mm-hmm. Amen.
1: Yes. That I, Paul, should do a preach among who? The Gentiles, the unsearchable riches of Christ, brother. And then he says, verse 9, I love this part here, brother. I'm about to close it out. Paul says, and to make all, hear that, brother? All men see. I want you to understand what I'm saying. See what is the fellowship and of the mystery which from beginning of the world has been what? Has been hid in God, who created all things by Jesus Christ. Until the next appointed time, I thank God for you out there. Until we see one the same time, same station, may God bless you and have a smile upon you is our prayer.

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3: And now, for God the Father, chaplet. In the name of the Father, the Son, Holy Spirit, amen. Dearest God, our Father, I humbly ask that on my journey home to you, your holy angels protect and guide me. That your blessed saints in heaven intercede for me, and that your suffering souls in purgatory pray for me as I pray for them right now. Jesus, my God and my Savior, you loved me so much you died for me on a cross, so that I too could return to our Father in heaven. You are the way, the truth, and the life. Through your Holy Eucharist, please sustain me and be present with me on my journey home to you. Amen. Holy Spirit, my God and my sanctifier, Jesus sent you to me for my journey back home to the Father. Please purify and refine me. Fill me with your divine light and love so that the presence of God may dwell with me and in me. Amen. And now for the chaplet.

I give myself to you. I love you, Father, I give myself to you. I love you, Father, I give myself to you. I love you, Father, I give myself to you. I love you, Father, I give myself to you. I love you, Father, I give myself to you. The presence of God our Father in the Old Testament era. Our Father who art in heaven, hallowed be thy name. Thy kingdom come, thy will be done on earth as it is in heaven. Give us this day our daily bread, and forgive us our trespasses, as we forgive those who trespass against us. And lead us not into temptation, but deliver us from evil. Amen. In thanksgiving, I love you, Father, I give myself to you. I love you, Father, I give myself to you. I love you, Father, I give myself to you. I love you, Father, I give myself to you. I love you, Father, I give myself to you. I love you, Father, I give myself to you. I love you, Father, I give myself to you. I love you, Father, I give myself to you. The fiat of Mary, our mother, our Father who art in heaven, hallowed be thy name, thy kingdom come. Thy will be done on earth as it is in heaven. Give us this day our daily bread, and forgive us our trespasses, as we forgive those who trespass against us. And lead us not into temptation, but deliver us from evil. Amen. In offering, I love you, Father, I give myself to you. I love you, Father, I give myself to you. I love you, Father, I give myself to you. I love you, Father, I give myself to you. I love you, Father, I give myself to you. I love you, Father, I give myself to you. I love you, Father, I give myself to you. I love you, Father, I give myself to you. The fiat of Jesus, our Savior, our Father who art in heaven, hallowed be thy name. Thy kingdom come, thy will be done on earth as it is in heaven. Give us this day our daily bread, and forgive us our trespasses, as we forgive those who trespass against us. And lead us not into temptation, but deliver us from evil. Amen. In repentance, I love you, Father, I give myself to you. I love you, Father, I give myself to you. I love you, Father, I give myself to you. I love you, Father, I give myself to you. I love you, Father, I give myself to you. I love you, Father, I give myself to you. I love you, Father, I give myself to you. I love you, Father, I give myself to you. The sending of the Holy Spirit, our sanctifier, our Father who art in heaven, hallowed be thy name. Thy kingdom come, thy will be done on earth as it is in heaven. Give us this day our daily bread, and forgive us our trespasses, as we forgive those who trespass against us. And lead us not into temptation, but deliver us from evil. Amen. I love you, Father, I give myself to you. I love you, Father, I give myself to you. I love you, Father, I give myself to you. I love you, Father, I give myself to you. I love you, Father, I give myself to you. I love you, Father, I give myself to you. I love you, Father, I give myself to you. I love you, Father, I give myself to you. That was in my inheritance. The choice of God's prodigal children to return to their Father. Our Father who art in heaven, hallowed be thy name. Thy kingdom come, thy will be done on earth as it is in heaven. Give us this day our daily bread, and forgive us our trespasses, as we forgive those who trespass against us. And lead us not into temptation, but deliver us from evil. Amen. In saying my yes, I love you, Father, I give myself to you. I love you, Father, I give myself to you. I love you, Father, I give myself to you. I love you, Father, I give myself to you. I love you, Father, I give myself to you. I love you, Father, I give myself to you. I love you, Father, I give myself to you. I love you, Father, I give myself to you. The fiat of God, our Father's children, our Father who art in heaven, hallowed be thy name. Thy kingdom come, thy will be done on earth as it is in heaven. Give us

day our daily bread, and forgive us our trespasses, as we forgive those who trespass against us. And lead us not into temptation, but deliver us from evil. Amen. In fidelity, I love you, Father. I give myself to you. I love you, Father. I give myself to you. I love you, Father. I give myself to you. I love you, Father. I give myself to you. I love you, Father. I give myself to you. I love you, Father. I give myself to you. I love you, Father. I give myself to you. I love you, Father. I give myself to you. The coming of the new Jerusalem, our Father, what in heaven, hallowed be thy name. Thy kingdom come. Thy will be done on earth as it is in heaven. Give us this day our daily bread, and forgive us our trespasses, as we forgive those who trespass against us, and lead us not into temptation, but deliver us from evil. Amen. In consecration, I love you, Father. I give myself to you. I love you, Father. I give myself to you. I love you, Father. I give myself to you. I love you, Father. I give myself to you. I love you, Father. I give myself to you. I love you, Father. I give myself to you. I love you, Father. I give myself to you. I love you, Father. I give myself to you. We conclude with the prayers, with these prayers. Dearest God, our Father, I love you. I adore you and I worship you. Amen. Father, Son, Holy Spirit. Amen. Well, thank you, everybody, for tuning in. We want to say some other prayers here. This is called the prayer called the Rosary of Provision. O infinite mercy of God, who provides for men of goodwill, widows and orphans, meeting their material and their spiritual needs, open the pantries of heaven. In the name of the Father, a blessing. In the name of the Son, a blessing. In the name of the Holy Spirit, a blessing. Send me the provisions I need to meet my needs this day. Name your intentions. And we say in our Father and Apostles' Creed, our Father, who art in heaven, hallowed be thy name. Thy kingdom come, thy will be done on earth as it is in heaven. Give us this day our daily bread, and forgive us our trespasses, as we forgive those who trespass against us. And lead us not into temptation, but deliver us from evil. Amen. I believe in God, the Father Almighty, creator of heaven and earth, and in Jesus Christ, his only Son, our Lord, who was conceived by the Holy Spirit, born of the Virgin Mary, suffered under Pontius Pilate, was crucified, died, and was buried, and descended into hell. The third day he rose again, he ascended into heaven, and is seated at the right hand of God, the Father Almighty. From thence he will come to judge the living and the dead. I believe in the Holy Spirit, the Holy Catholic Church, the communion of saints, the forgiveness of sins, the resurrection of the body, and life everlasting. Amen. The Father, Son, Holy Spirit. Amen. That was a prayer of provisions. God will provide for you. And here's another prayer. We'll conclude with these prayers here. The Fiat of the Eternal Father. Say these prayers from the beginning of the day, and I promise you, my children, I guarantee I will cover you in my arms and send you my angels, a Saint Michael, to protect you and all the saints of your baptism and of your devotions, to be with you during the day and guide you and assist you. And here's the prayer. Say this every morning. My beloved Father, thy will be done on earth as it is in heaven. Be thou my Father. Be always my eternal Father. Do not leave my soul. Do not abandon me. Do not leave me out of your sight, my Father. For I am your child, whom you have created to please you, to adore you, to honor you. Live in my days as you have given me the license to live it. I offer this fiat through Mary to Jesus, to you, eternal Father. Amen. In the name of the Father, the Son, Holy Spirit. Amen. And these are beautiful prayers we can say every Sunday. You say them every day if you like. This call, ask for the prayers. We are at 215-725-7165. That's Kathy, 215-725-7165. If
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Don't forget now, we're here every day at 3 o'clock with the Chapel of Mercy. That's 7 days a week where listeners support it. So thank you, everyone. Or if you can't get in touch with Kathy, call Susan at 609-440-4299. 609-440-4299. Now stay tuned. We have the Stations of the Cross here every day of the week, 7 days a week, followed by the Chapel of Divine Mercy. Now we have the Stations of the Cross coming up. Thank you, Vera Maggiore, in memory of her parents, Peter and Rose. Now for the Stations of the Cross. God bless everybody. Have a beautiful Sunday.

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0: My innocent Jesus, to free me from eternal death, you allowed yourself to be condemned by a pagan judge to the death of the cross. Give me a hatred for sin and the grace so to live, that I may one day obtain from you a merciful sentence. The poor souls in purgatory have already been judged. Through your mercy, they have escaped hell, yet on account of their sins, your justice has condemned them to the fire of purgatory. O merciful Jesus, have pity on them, revoke the sentence of their exile, and open to them the gates of heaven. My Jesus, merciful, our Father, who art in heaven, hallowed be thy name. Thy kingdom come, thy will be done on earth as it is in heaven. Hail Mary, full of grace, the Lord is with thee. Blessed art thou among women, and blessed is the fruit of thy womb, Jesus. Eternal rest grant unto them, O Lord. Merciful Jesus, grant them eternal rest. Second station, Jesus is made to bear his cross. We adore you, O Christ, and we bless you. O Holy Cross, you are the tree of life, the gate of heaven, our salvation and our only hope. Be my salvation at the hour of death. O Jesus, be mindful of your servants who have departed this life with this sign of faith. Free them by the victorious power of your cross, with which you have conquered death. Lead them into eternal life and happiness. Please kneel. Third station, Jesus falls for the first time under his cross. We adore you, O Christ, and we bless you. Through your weakness under the cross and the merits of this first fall, grant me perseverance in my good resolutions, that I may always walk faithfully in your holy ways. The souls in purgatory now suffer because they neglected and abused your graces in this life. They now realize that no sin-stained soul can see God. Have mercy, therefore, on them and cleanse them from all their sin. Through the intercession of your sorrowful mother, deliver them from purgatory. Please kneel. My Jesus, mercy. The fourth station, Jesus meets his afflicted mother. We adore you, O Christ, and we bless you. O heart of Mary, O heart of Jesus, I offer my life for my sins. May the sweet names of Jesus and Mary be on my lips and in my heart at the hour of my death. O sweetest heart of Jesus, we implore that we may love you more and more. Sweetheart of Mary, be our salvation. Mother most sorrowful, merciful Queen of the Holy Souls, into your hands I place my few merits and implore you to unite them with the infinite merits of your Son. Offer them to the eternal Godhead for those souls who are bound to me by ties of relationship. Please kneel. Mother of mercy, pray for them. Mother of sorrows, console them. My Jesus, mercy. The fifth station, Cyrenian helps Jesus to carry his cross. We adore you, O Christ, and we bless you. O my Jesus, I accept the cross, I embrace it. Let me help you to carry your cross by being patient in all trials that may assail me. How many souls in purgatory now regret their past impatience? But you, O Lord, be generous with them and remit that which still remains to be expiated. Please kneel. My Jesus, mercy. The sixth station, Veronica wipes the face of Jesus. We adore you, O Christ, and we bless you. O Lord Jesus Christ, you who have left on Veronica's veil the impress of your blood-stained countenance, grant that the memory of your bitter passion and death may ever remain impressed on my soul. Have pity on the poor souls, made to your image and likeness, and redeemed by your most precious blood. Free them from all sin, that they may enter heaven, to see you face to face forever and ever. Please kneel. My Jesus, mercy. The seventh station, Jesus falls the second time. We adore you, O Christ, and we bless you. My sins have made your cross heavy, O Jesus. I detest them and firmly purpose to amend my life. Never permit me to separate myself from you again. Have mercy, O Jesus, on those souls who now suffer the pains of purgatory for mortal sins committed in this life. O clement heart of Jesus, have compassion on them. Please kneel. My Jesus, mercy. The eighth station, Jesus comforts the women of Jerusalem. We adore you, O Christ, and we bless you. Most compassionate heart of Jesus, my Jesus, who said to the holy women, weep not over me, but weep for yourselves and for your children. Make me weep for the ingratitude which I have returned for your love. I wish to make amends in this life for my sins, that I may obtain pardon of them in the next. Grant me a tender love for the souls in purgatory, especially for the souls of my relatives. For the future, I promise to do what I have neglected through my forgetfulness and hardness of heart. Please kneel. My Jesus, mercy. The ninth station, Jesus falls the third time. We adore you, O Christ, and we bless you. Through this most painful fall, O Jesus, I ask you to deliver me from an unhappy death, which would plunge me into hell. From the power of the enemy, deliver my immortal soul, and make me live and die in your grace. Look with mercy upon the poor souls doing penance in purgatory. With tears and prayers, they seek your help and mercy. Hear their prayers and lead them out of that place of punishment into the blessed peace of heaven, there to enjoy forever the splendor of your glory. Please kneel. My Jesus, mercy. The tenth station, Jesus is stripped of his garments. We adore you, O Christ, and we bless you. My most blessed Redeemer, stripped of your garments for love of me, grant me holy modesty and purity. Deliver me from all dangerous inclinations to created things. Make me die to everything of this world, that a death separation from all earthly things may be easy. Of what benefit now are wealth and the pleasures of this world to the souls in purgatory? Their bodies they had to leave to worms, and their wealth to heirs. Only their works have followed them, the good to be rewarded, the evil to be punished. O Lord, put an end to their suffering. Do not keep them any longer from their heredity of the saints, but pardon them and admit them into the realm of eternal bliss and happiness. Please kneel. My Jesus, mercy. The 11th station, Jesus is nailed to the cross. We adore you, O Christ, and we bless you. My most innocent Jesus, nailed to the cross for my sins, I beseech you, through the merits of your horrible suffering, to come to my aid in my last sickness and agony. Grant me the grace to receive in time your most holy sacraments. Come to me then, O most holy Viaticum, and pour in upon my soul the patience of your most sacred heart. And you, O Mary, my mother, console me in that hour and make sweet my sufferings through the sorrow that pierced your heart at the crucifixion. Lamb of God, have mercy on the souls in purgatory whose sufferings are greater than those of all the sick and dying. Spare them this agony, and through the merits of your passion, admit them into your eternal dwellings. Please kneel. My Jesus, mercy. The 12th station, Jesus dies on the cross. We adore you, O Christ, and we bless you. Through your 3 hours' agony on the cross, grant me, O Jesus, a happy death. Take me when I am best prepared. In that hour, fill my soul with holy sentiments of faith, hope, and charity. Give me true and perfect contrition for my sins and the grace to accept with Christian resignation my death with all its pains and sufferings. May I leave this world invoking your most holy name. Mary, Mother of Sorrows, refuge of the dying, be near me in my last agony. Remember me, O most loving Jesus, the poor souls, with that love with which you did give comfort to the good thief. This day you shall be with me in paradise. Call these souls into the kingdom of your glory, that they may praise you together with all the angels and saints forever and ever. My Jesus, mercy. The 13th station, Jesus is taken down from the cross. We adore you, O Christ, and we bless you. O Jesus, you whose soul did descend to the dead to announce peace to the just of the Old Testament, descend now amongst the poor souls who yearn for you. Free them from the chains of their slavery and grant them the liberty of true children of God. O Mary, my mother, may I, like Jesus, be placed in your arms at my departure from this world. Be with me at the tribunal of the divine judge, that through your intercession I may obtain a favorable sentence. Sweetheart of Mary, be my salvation. My Jesus, mercy. The 14th station, Jesus is laid in the tomb. We adore you, O Christ, and we bless you. O Jesus, through the merits of your bitter passion and death, and through your glorious resurrection, I beseech you, have compassion on the poor souls and grant them a happy and glorious admission into heaven. Let them enter into that peace so long desired. Let them contemplate the splendor of the beatific vision. Let them bless eternally your mercy. Sweet heart of Mary, be my salvation. When I myself shall be condemned to that place of torture, when my body will be in the cold earth and my soul in the fire of purgatory. Most loving mother, on that day, save your child. Bring me quick relief, and through your merits, deliver me from the flames, that I may thank you in heaven, and with you and all the saints, adore and love Jesus, your beloved Son, who with the Father and the Holy Spirit lives and reigns, true God, forever and ever. Amen. My Jesus, mercy.

Okay. It's 2:59 and 53 seconds. Our 3 o'clock sponsor is also our wonderful Vera. What would we do without you, Vera? Thank you. Vera is sponsoring at 3 o'clock in memory of her parents, Pete and Rose. Thank you, Vera.

0: to the Holy Souls Ministry. Thanks for tuning in. We'll hear what the Holy Sacrifice in the Mass, our celebrant, is Reverend Father Rafer Emmons. Thank you, Father, for being with us.
1: Hey, thank you again, Joe.
0: For being so faithful and celebrating these Masses. Thank you, Karen, for being here with us today.
2: You're welcome, Joe. Thank you.
0: And we got, again, John and Anne Marie Madrigal. Thank you.
2: Thank you, Joe.
3: Thank you, Joe.
0: Okay, and we're going to go right into the Chapel of Divine Mercy. And our producer is Michael Roberts. In the Father, the Son, Holy Spirit, amen. You expired, Jesus, with the source of light, cast forth for souls in the ocean of mercy, open up for the whole world. O Font of life, infallible divine mercy, evolve the whole world and empty yourself out upon us. O blood and water, was cast forth from the heart of Jesus as a fountain of mercy, I trust in you. Our Father, who art in heaven, hallowed be thy name. Thy kingdom come, thy will be done on earth as it is in heaven.
1: Give us this day our daily bread, forgive us our trespasses, as we forgive those who trespass against us. And lead us not into temptation, but deliver us from evil. Amen.
0: Hail Mary, full of grace, the Lord is with thee. Blessed art thou among women, and blessed the fruit of thy womb, Jesus.
1: Holy Mary, Mother of God, pray for us sinners in the hour of our death. Amen.
0: I believe in God, the Father Almighty, creator of heaven and earth, and in Jesus Christ, his only Son.
4: Amen.
0: I was conceived by the Holy Spirit, born of the Virgin Mary, suffered under Pontius Pilate, was crucified, died, and was buried. He descended into hell. The third day he rose again. He ascended into heaven and is seated at the right hand of God, the Father Almighty. From thence he will come to judge the living and the dead.
1: I believe in the Holy Spirit, the Lord Jesus Christ, the communion of saints, forgiveness of sins, resurrection of the body, and life everlasting. Amen.
0: Eternal Father, we offer you the body, the blood, the soul, divinity of your dearly beloved Son, our Lord Jesus Christ.
1: In common for our sins and sins of the whole world.
0: For the sake of his sorrowful passion.
1: Have mercy on us in the whole world.
0: For the sake of his sorrowful passion.
1: Have mercy on us in the whole world.
0: For the sake of his sorrowful passion.
1: Have mercy on us in the whole world.
0: For the sake of his sorrowful passion.
1: Have mercy on us in the whole world.
0: For the sake of his sorrowful passion.
1: Have mercy on us in
0: for the sake of a sorrowful passion.
1: Have mercy on us and on the whole world.
0: For the sake of a sorrowful passion.
1: Have mercy on us and on the whole world.
0: For the sake of a sorrowful passion.
1: Have mercy on us and on the whole world.
0: For the sake of a sorrowful passion.
1: Have mercy on us and on the whole world.
0: For the sake of a sorrowful passion.
1: Have mercy on us and on the whole world.
0: Eternal Father, we offer you the body, the blood, the soul, and divinity of your dearly beloved Son, our Lord Jesus Christ.
1: And atone for our sins and for the sins of the whole world.
0: For the sake of a sorrowful passion.
1: Have mercy on us and on the whole world.
0: For the sake of a sorrowful passion.
1: Have mercy on us and on the whole world.
0: For the sake of a sorrowful passion.
1: Have mercy on us and on the whole world.
0: For the sake of a sorrowful passion.
1: Have mercy on us and on the whole world.
0: For the sake of a sorrowful passion.
1: Have mercy on us and on the whole world.
0: For the sake of a sorrowful passion.
1: Have mercy on us and on the whole world.
0: For the sake of a sorrowful passion.
1: Have mercy on us and on the whole world.
0: For the sake of a sorrowful passion.
1: Have mercy on us and on the whole world.
0: For the sake of a sorrowful passion.
1: Have mercy on us and on the whole world.
0: For the sake of a sorrowful passion.
1: Have mercy on us and on the whole world.
0: Eternal Father, we offer you the body, the blood, the soul, divinity of your dearly beloved Son, our Lord Jesus Christ.
1: Atone for our sins and for the sins of the whole world.
0: For the sake of a sorrowful passion.
1: Have mercy on us and on the whole world.
0: For the sake of a sorrowful passion.
1: Have mercy on us and on the whole world.
0: For the sake of a sorrowful passion.
1: Have mercy on us and on the whole world.
0: For the sake of a sorrowful passion.
1: Have mercy on us and on the whole world.
0: For the sake of a sorrowful passion.
1: Have mercy on us and on the whole world.
0: For the sake of a sorrowful passion.
1: Have mercy on us and on the whole world.
0: For the sake of a sorrowful passion.
1: Have mercy on us and on the whole world.
0: For the sake of a sorrowful passion.
1: Have mercy on us and on the whole world.
0: For the sake of a sorrowful passion.
1: Have mercy on us and on the whole world.
0: For the sake of a sorrowful passion.
1: Have mercy on us and on the whole world.
3: world.
0: For the sake of a sorrowful passion.
3: Have mercy on us and the whole world.
0: Eternal Father, we offer you the body, the blood, the soul, the divinity of your dearly beloved Son, our Lord Jesus Christ.
3: And atonement for our sins and the whole world.
0: For the sake of a sorrowful passion.
3: Have mercy on us and the whole world.
0: For the sake of a sorrowful passion.
3: Have mercy on us and the whole world.
0: For the sake of a sorrowful passion.
3: Have mercy on us and on the whole world.
0: For the sake of a sorrowful passion.
3: Have mercy on us and on the whole world.
0: For the sake of a sorrowful passion.
3: Have mercy on us and on the whole world.
0: For the sake of a sorrowful passion.
3: Have mercy on us and on the whole world.
0: For the sake of a sorrowful passion.
3: Have mercy on us and on the whole world.
0: For the sake of a sorrowful passion.
3: Have mercy on us and on the whole world.
0: For the sake of a sorrowful passion.
3: Have mercy on us and on the whole world.
0: For the sake of a sorrowful passion.
3: Have mercy on us and on the whole world.
0: Eternal Father, we offer you the body, the blood, the soul, and divinity of your dearly beloved Son, our Lord Jesus Christ.
3: Atonement for our sins and the sins of the whole world.
0: For the sake of a sorrowful passion.
3: Have mercy on us and on the whole world.
0: For the sake of a sorrowful passion.
3: Have mercy on us and on the whole world.
0: For the sake of a sorrowful passion.
3: Have mercy on us and on the whole world.
0: For the sake of a sorrowful passion.
3: Have mercy on us and on the whole world.
0: For the sake of a sorrowful passion.
3: Have mercy on us and on the whole world.
0: For the sake of a sorrowful passion.
3: Have mercy on us and on the whole world.
0: For the sake of a sorrowful passion.
3: Have mercy on us and on the whole world.
0: For the sake of a sorrowful passion.
3: Have mercy on us and on the whole world.
0: For the sake of a sorrowful passion.
3: Have mercy on us and on the whole world.
0: For the sake of a sorrowful passion.
3: Have mercy on us and on the whole world.
0: Holy God, holy mighty one, holy immortal one.
3: Have mercy on us and on the whole world.
0: Holy God, holy mighty one, holy immortal one.
3: Have mercy on us and on the whole world.
0: Holy God, holy mighty one, holy immortal one.
3: Have mercy on us and on the whole world.
0: Eternal God, whose mercy is endless and a treasury of compassion inexhaustible, look kindly upon us and increase your mercy in us. That difficult moments we are not despair nor become despondent. With great confidence, submit ourselves to your holy will, which is love and mercy itself. Amen. Amen. And Jesus, we trust in you. Amen to that. And now, for the Holy Sacrifice of the Mass, our Reverend Father Rick Fernandez. Thank you, Father.
1: Thank you, Joseph. Let's begin this as we begin all good things, in the name of the Father, and the Son, and the Holy Spirit.
2: Amen. Amen. Amen.
1: The grace of our Lord Jesus Christ, the love of God, and the fellowship of the Holy Spirit be with you all.
3: And with your spirit.
1: My brothers and sisters, prepare ourselves to celebrate these sacred mysteries. Let's take this time to call to mind our sins. You sent to heal the contrite of heart. Lord, have mercy.
3: Lord, have mercy.
1: You came to call sinners. Christ, have mercy.
3: Christ, have mercy.
1: You prayed for us at the right hand of Father and intercede for us. Lord, have mercy.
3: Lord, have mercy.
1: The mighty God, have mercy on us. Forgive us our sins and bring us to everlasting life.
3: Amen.
1: In both word and deed, that which is pleasing to you. For the Lord Jesus Christ, your Son, lives and reigns with you in the unity of the Holy Spirit, one God, forever and ever.
3: Amen.
1: We'll now have our readings from the Holy Scripture.
2: Our reading from the book of the prophet Isaiah. Seek the Lord while he may be found. Call him while he is near. Let the scoundrel forsake his ways and the wicked his thoughts. Let him turn to the Lord for mercy, to our God who is generous in forgiving. For my thoughts are not your thoughts, nor are your ways my ways, says the Lord. As high as the heavens are above the earth, so high are my ways above your ways, and my thoughts above your thoughts. The word of the Lord.
1: Thanks be to God.
0: The Lord is near to all who call upon him.
2: The Lord is near to all who call upon him.
0: Every day will I bless you, and I will repraise your name forever and ever. Great is the Lord, highly to be praised. His greatness is unsearchable.
2: The Lord is near to all who call upon him.
0: The Lord is gracious and merciful, slow to anger, and of great kindness. The Lord is good to all, and compassionate to all his works.
1: The Lord is near to all who call upon him.
0: The Lord is just in all his ways, and holy in all his works. The Lord is near to all who call upon him, to all who call upon him in truth.
2: The Lord is near to all who call upon him. A reading from the letter of St. Paul to the Philippians. Brothers and sisters, Christ will be magnified in my body, whether by life or by death. For to me life in Christ and death is gain. If I go on living in the flesh, that means fruitful labor for me, and I do not know which I shall choose. I am caught between the two. I long to depart this life and be with Christ, for that is far better. Yet that I remain in the flesh is more necessary for your benefit. Only conduct yourselves in a way worthy of the gospel of Christ. The word of the Lord.
1: Thanks be to God. Alleluia, alleluia.
5: Hallelujah.
1: Open your hearts, O Lord, to listen to the words of your Son.
5: Hallelujah.
1: The Lord be with you.
5: And with your spirit.
1: A reading from the Holy Gospel according to Matthew.
5: Glory to you, Lord.
1: Jesus told his disciples this parable. The kingdom of heaven is like a landowner who went out at dawn to hire laborers for his vineyard. After agreeing to hire laborers, after agreeing with them for the usual daily wage, he sent them into his vineyard. Going out about 9 o'clock, the landowner saw others standing idle in the marketplace, and he said to them, "You too go into my vineyard, and I will give you what is just." So they went off. And he went out again around noon and around 3 o'clock and did likewise. Going out around 5 o'clock, the landowner found others standing around and said to them, "Why do you stand here idle all day?" They answered, "Because no one has hired us." He said to them, "You too, go into my vineyard." When it was evening, the owner of the vineyard said to his foreman, "Summon the laborers and give them their pay, beginning with the last and ending with the first." When those who had started about 5 o'clock came, they received the usual daily wage. So when the first came, they thought that they would receive more. But each of them also got the usual wage. On receiving it, they grumbled against the landowner, saying, "These last ones worked only 1 hour, and you have made them equal to us who bore the day's burden and the heat." But he said to them, "My friend, I'm not cheating you. Did you not agree with me for the usual daily wage? Take what is yours and go. What if I wish to give the last one the same as you? Or am I not free to do as I wish with my own money? Are you envious because I am generous?" Thus the last will be first, and the first will be last. The Gospel of the Lord.
0: Praise to you, Lord Jesus Christ.
1: Seek the Lord while he may be found. Call him while he is near. In the name of the Father, Son, and Holy Spirit. Amen. Visiting a hospital, I met a person who had had an afterlife experience. He had died on the operation table, but God returned him back to life. "It scared me to death," the patient told me. "So I'm telling everybody I meet not to make the same mistakes I made. I didn't believe in a heaven. I didn't believe in a hell. And I didn't believe in a God. Boy, but I found out I made a mistake." I asked them, "Well, what do you do if they won't listen to you? They don't want to believe." He said,
6: I tell them anyway. I'm not afraid of what they think. I tell them that they're going to find out when they die, I told them the truth. That works with some. But the others I tell, I'm right and you're wrong. I'll end up in heaven, you'll end up in hell. And that changes some. We should need to ask ourselves, what are the chances of any of us coming back to this world to correct what we did wrong and get a second opportunity? Next to none. Is that the way you're living your spiritual life? Are you doing all you can while you're alive so that you won't have to find out that you're wrong about hell or purgatory when you die? Most people only go around once in life. They don't get a second chance. Therefore, you should do all the good you can while you're here the first time. So when you die and you face God, you'll be happy with the results. Let's reflect each and every day on these words that God gives us in the Old Testament. Seek the Lord while he may be found. Call on him while you can. This is the chance we have. This is the chance we should take. In the name of the Father, and the Son, and the Holy Spirit. Amen.
7: Amen.
8: One God,
7: the
8: Father Almighty, maker of heaven and earth. Of all things visible and invisible, I believe in one Lord Jesus Christ, the only begotten Son of God, born of the Father before all ages, God from God, light from light, true God from true God, begotten, not made, consummate, substantial with the Father. Through him all things were made. For us men and for our salvation, he came down from heaven. And by the Holy Spirit was incarnate of the Virgin Mary and became man. For our sake he was crucified under Pontius Pilate, he suffered death and was buried. He rose again on the third day in accordance with the Scripture. He ascended into heaven and is seated at the right hand of the Father. He will come again in glory to judge the living and the dead, and his kingdom will have no end.
9: I believe in the Holy Spirit, the Lord, the giver of life,
8: who proceeds from the Father and the Son, who with the Father and the Son is adored and glorified, who has spoken through the prophets.
9: I believe in one holy Catholic and Apostolic Church.
8: I confess one baptism for the forgiveness of sins.
9: And I look forward to the resurrection of the dead and the life of the world to come.
8: Amen.
10: Blessed are you, Lord God of all creation, for through your goodness we have received this bread we offer you. For the earth, work of human hands, will become for us the bread of life.
8: Blessed be God forever.
10: Blessed are you, Lord God of all creation, for through your goodness we have received this wine we offer you. Through the vine and work of human hands, will become our spiritual drink.
8: Blessed be God forever.
10: Humble spirit, contrite hearts, be accepted by your Lord. May our sacrifice and slave this day be pleasing to you, Lord God. Wash me, Lord, from my iniquity, and cleanse me from all my sins. May my brothers and sisters, my sacrifice and yours be acceptable to God, the Almighty Father.
11: May the Lord accept the sacrifice at your hands for the praise and glory of his name, for the good of the world's holy church.
10: Let us pray. As you offer your mysteries, O Lord, may the observance of what is your due, we humbly ask you that what we offer to the in your name may profit us in our salvation through Christ our Lord.
8: Amen.
10: The Lord be with you.
11: And with your spirit.
10: Lift up your hearts.
11: Lift them up to the Lord.
10: Let us give thanks to the Lord our God.
8: It is right and just.
10: It is truly right and just, our duty and our salvation. Always and everywhere to give you thanks, Father most holy, dear beloved Son, Jesus Christ, your Word, through whom you made all things, whom you sent as our Savior and Redeemer, incarnate by the Holy Spirit and born of the Virgin, fulfilling your will and gaining for you a holy people. He stretched out his hands as he endured his passion, so as to break the bonds of death and manifest the resurrection. And so with the angels and all the saints, with the clear your glory, as with one voice we acclaim.
8: Holy, holy, holy, Lord God of hosts, heaven and earth are full of your glory.
3: Hosanna in the highest. Blessed is he who comes in the name of the Lord. Hosanna in the highest.
10: Today we pray the second Eucharistic prayer. You are indeed holy, O Lord, the fount of all holiness. Make holy, therefore, these gifts, we pray, by sending down your Spirit upon them like the dewfall, that they may become for us the body and blood of our Lord Jesus Christ. The time is betrayed, entered willingly into his passion. He took bread, and giving thanks, he broke it, and he gave it to his disciples, saying, take this, all of you, and eat of it, for this is my body, which will be given up for you. In a similar way, when supper was ended, he took the chalice, and giving you thanks, he gave it to his disciples, saying, take this, all of you, and drink from it, for this is the chalice of my blood, the blood of the new and eternal covenant, to be poured out for you and for many for the forgiveness of sins. Do this in memory of me. The mystery of faith.
3: We proclaim your death, O Lord, and your resurrection, until you come again.
10: Therefore, as we celebrate the memorial of his death and resurrection, we offer you, Lord, the bread of life, the chalice of salvation. We thank you, you've held us worthy to be in your presence and minister to you. Humbly we pray that partaking of the body and blood of Christ, we may be gathered into one by the Holy Spirit. Remember, Lord, your church spread throughout the world, and bring it to the fullness of charity, together with Francis our Pope, Nelson our Bishop, our current Bishop, and all the clergy. Remember also our brothers and sisters who have fallen asleep in the hope of the resurrection, and all who have died in your mercy. Welcome them into the light of your face. Have mercy on us all, we pray, with the Blessed Virgin Mary, Mother of God, blessed Apostles, St. Joseph, her spouse, and all the saints who have pleased you throughout the ages. We may merit to be co-heirs to eternal life. May praise and glorify you, your Son, Jesus Christ.

0: sage command. Informed by divine teaching, we dare to say,
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0: sinners, as we forgive those who trespass against us, and lead us not into temptation, but deliver us from evil.
1: Deliver us, Lord, we pray, from every evil. 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
0: For the kingdom, the power, and the glory are yours now and forever.
1: Lord Jesus Christ, you said to your apostles, "Peace I leave you, my peace I give you. Look not on our sins, but on the faith of your church." And graciously grant her peace and unity in accordance with your will. Live and reign forever and ever.
2: Amen.
1: The peace of the Lord be with you always.
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1: Let's now offer each other a sign of Christ's peace.
3: Peace, Father. Peace, Karen.
4: Peace.
3: Peace, Anne Marie. Peace, John.
1: Peace, yeah. May this meeting in the body and blood of our Lord Jesus Christ, may eternal life thus receive it.

0: Jesus Christ, Son of the Living God, but will the Father work of the Holy Spirit. You wrote life. Through your death, you gave life to the world. Free me by this, your most holy body and blood, for all my sins, every evil, keep me faithful to your commandment. Never let me be parted from you. Behold the Lamb of God, behold him who takes away the sins of the world. 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
1: Lord, I'm not worthy of you, should enter into my roof. No need to share the word, and my soul shall be healed.
0: And body of Christ, give us safe for eternal life.
2: Amen.
0: The body of Christ.
1: Amen.
3: Amen.
0: Let us pray. Lord, with this heavenly food, we humbly implore you, Lord, that having received your Son born in the tender virgin under sacramental signs, we may profess him in words and hold fast to him in deeds, who lives and reigns forever and ever.
2: Amen.
0: The Lord be with you.
2: And with your spirit.
0: And may God bless us all. The Father, and the Son, and the Holy Spirit.
2: Amen.
0: Go in peace, the Mass is ended.
1: Thanks be to God.
4: A spiritual communion. Jesus, I turn towards the holy tabernacle where you live, hidden for love of me. I love you, O my God. I cannot receive you in holy communion. Come, nevertheless, and visit me with your grace. Come spiritually into my heart. Purify it, sanctify it. Render it more like your own. Amen. Lord, I'm not worthy that you should enter under my roof, but only say the word, and my soul shall be healed. O sacred heart of Jesus, may the whole world burn for love of you. Amen. And now, we'll conclude with the St. Michael prayer. Saint Michael the Archangel, defend us in the day of battle, be our safeguard against the wickedness and snares of the devil. May God rebuke him, we humbly pray, and do thou, O Prince of the Heavenly Host, by the power of God, cast into hell Satan and all the evil spirits who prowl about the world, seeking the ruin of souls. Amen. God bless everybody.

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1: Okay, listeners, I do hope and pray that you enjoyed that Holy Souls Hour. We're now going to go over some of the medical terminology, that I'm learning in school. And what I'm going to do is repeat. I'm only on for about 3 or 4 minutes, and then I'm going to get your music started, okay? What I'm going to do is repeat last week, because I feel as though it is very, very important for us to start understanding some of these terminology. Last week, make sure I have it here. Yeah. We spoke about neuropathy. I'm hearing a lot about neuropathy on TV and commercials. And now I find that I too have a relative that is suffering from, guess what? Right, neuropathy. And his feet is totally black. And he said one day he stepped on a nail and never knew it was in his foot till that evening when he took his clothes off to take his shower. Ouch, ouch, ouch, ouch. Oh, that bothers me. It's making cold chills go up my spine, even now. I'm wondering if there's a lot of people out there that's suffering from neuropathy. Let's read about it a little bit. The research that I did last week, and my research comes from the Cleveland Clinic. So you don't just go by stuff that you Google, what they say. Make sure that it's a reputable organization. National Health Institute, for instance, and what I'm getting ready to do is Cleveland Clinic. It says neuropathy syndrome. It's a peripheral neuropathy. It is the damaging or a disease that is affecting the nerves. Wow. Affecting the nerves outside your brain and spinal cord, which can impair sensation and the movements or your automatic body function. Wow, do you know that just said a lot? It's outside your brain. It's, wow, take that in for a minute. And even if you don't suffer from it, and I hope you don't, you know, ask your doctor about it. And don't forget what I had said earlier, a couple weeks back. Make up your folder. Go get one of them college folders that they sell in school. It's not even college. It's grade school. It's the composition book.

0: your own little dictionary. What are the symptoms of neuropathy? It says there's a numbness, and a tingling, like pins and needle. And I asked my relative, I said, tell me how it feel. And they described it the exact same way. It says it feel like 1,000 needles and pins stabbing you. I said, but I thought you said there's no sensation. So how do you feel that? Well, that's a question for your healthcare team. It says it often start in the feet, which is where his is starting. And it also travels to your hands. It spreads upwards. Interesting. What do you have? You have sharp pains, burning, stabbing, or electrical shock. Like sensation. Wow. The next thing is there's muscle weakness, difficulties with coordination. People who suffer from neuropathy have muscle cramps and trouble walking. Walking, something that we take so innocently, they have trouble walking. It's also autonomic issues. What is that? Well, that's when they suffer from sickness and dizziness. When you get up, as soon as you stand up, you get dizzy. And that's abnormal. They also have digestion changes in their body. And they sweat. Abnormal. Now, the person I was talking to, he said he don't sweat abnormally. So maybe, I pray that it hasn't gotten that far. Okay, that's what I presented last week, neuropathy. Prayerfully, I'll find something else interesting for next week. If you have something you want me to research or look up, give me a call here at WTMR and just, you know, give it to me and I'll do my best. You know, if I get too many call-ins and too much, I won't be able to do it because I'm in school working towards my master's and doctorate degree, so I don't have a lot of time to do a lot of research. I love doing this because I'm studying health administrator. Okay, that's my 5 minutes. I do hope you enjoyed it and that it was worthwhile listening to. And if you have any family member, any loved one, any neighbor that's suffering from neuropathy, now you can have a little bit more sympathy with what they're going through and how they feel. Okay, take care. Let me bring up some music here. Click, click. And I'm just going to Google gospel music. G-O-S-P-E-L. Gospel music. M-U-S-C. Hey, I can spell. Okay. Here we go. Take care. My prayer in the name of Jesus is that you all be well, be healthy. And in that health attitude, talk to your doctors. Write down what they say. Have your questions ready. Okay? Here we go.
1: My name is Brady Timms. I'm a junior here at Gloucester Catholic, and this is my day in the life as a Ram. I wake up around 6:45, 6:50 to get up.

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4: 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Does anybody remember this little button right here? The retail chain Staples made it famous.

0: Okay. I still want to say I love all of you, and I thank you for listening to WTMR. And now we're going to go into Church of Christ after the station ID. 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
2: 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Come experience the power of the Spirit of God in our Holy Ghost anointed worship service. But right now, let's go into the house of the Lord, where we're preaching today from the subject, I Have a Reason to Give God Praise. I Have a Reason to Give God Praise. Let's go into the service.
3: I don't know how you feel about it. Hallelujah. Here's how praise works. Hallelujah. Let me tell you how it works. Hallelujah. When I get a raise on my job, hallelujah, say, Evangelist Bob, go into the dance and give him praise. I'll praise the Lord at my job. Lord have mercy now. Whether I'm sick or well, I'm going to praise God. Hallelujah. Here's the other part of it. When you get a raise, you're going to praise him. But when you lose your job, when you lose your job, are you still going to give him praise? Oh, come on, somebody. If you lose your job, are you going to still give him praise? Ah, Lord have mercy. Well, let me take you back to the scripture. I will bless the Lord at all times. Why? Lord have mercy. If you lose that job, hallelujah, ain't no need to worry. Ain't no need to cry. The door closed. You walk out of one, you walk into another. If God opened that one, he'll open another one. That's why if you lose your job, go on praise him. Hallelujah. When I have money, I'm going to shout. And when I'm broke, I'm going to shout again. Lord have mercy. When folks are looking, I'm going to praise him. When nobody's looking, I'm going to still praise him. If nobody in church wants to give God praise, hallelujah, I hear you, Lord. If you're on slow row, come on here. If you're at church and you're on slow row, change your row, hallelujah, or Lord have mercy, or make everybody on your row uncomfortable with your praise. You're not going to stop me from praising God because you got a sour look on your face. You're not going to stop me from praising God because you don't feel like it today. You're not going to stop me. I'm going to praise him anyhow. Either you're going to get with me or get to moving. But we're going to have a praise in the house today because God has been too good to us. Lord have mercy. Hallelujah. I got to close. I got to close, Evangelist. Hallelujah. Evangelist Casey, I got to close. But Lord have mercy. I'm going to share this like this. In the words of my good friend, Bishop Leroy Duncan. I wish I'm going to have him come here one day and preach. In the words of Bishop Leroy Duncan, hallelujah, if I had time, Lord have mercy. Somebody tell your neighbor, if I had time, I'd tell you my story. Lord have mercy. If I had time, I'd tell you my story. If I had time, I'd tell you how God picked me up. If I had time, I'd tell you how God turned me around. If I had time, I'd tell you how God placed my feet on solid ground. If I had time, hallelujah. Somebody in here should tell her. Somebody here should shout out. If I had time, I'd tell you how I used drugs. If I had time, I'll tell you how God took me out of the bar. Hallelujah. And put me in the church. If I had time, I'd tell you how, hallelujah, you got delivered from drug addiction. If you had time, you could tell everybody I used to shoot. If you had time, you could tell somebody. I used to snort. If you had time, you could tell everybody. Lord have mercy. I could hear Elder Maxwell saying, if I had time, I'd tell you about how I used to run with the bad boys. I could hear Elder Maxwell saying, if I had time, I'd tell you about how I threatened to kill the man that built the church that I now attend. When I was an outlaw, I was going to kill the man, hallelujah, that was in charge of building the church. If I had time, I'd tell you how God made me and him friends. Come on, Elder Maxwell. If Elder Maxwell had time, he could tell you about how God saved him. Lord have mercy, from death on a motorcycle. If you had. Lord have mercy. Hallelujah. If I had time, I could tell you my story. If I had time, I could tell you about how when I felt like nobody cared and nobody loved me, Jesus knew all about my struggles. He guided me from then until now. Y'all don't hear me. If I had time, I'd tell you about how when I thought I'm talking about my story. If I had time, I'd tell you about how I felt that I would never be married, that nobody would want me, but God sent me. God sent me my own personal angel named Ann Peterson, who became Ann Wilson. If I had time, I'd tell you how God rerouted me, Lord have mercy, and made me arrive at the place where she was. If I had time, I'd tell you about how she helped me emotionally and mentally. If I had time, I'd tell you how God allowed her to help educate me. When I ain't got that kind of time, but all I can say is thank you, Jesus, for all you've done for me. So as I close, I got to close. Hallelujah. In my closing, the songwriter said, when I look back over my life, Brother Tony, when I think things over, I can truly say, Brother Nate, that I've been blessed. I have a testimony. Ah, Lord have mercy. I have a testimony. Oh, yes. Oh, yes. I got a testimony. Let me find out something. Is there anybody in here beside me that has a testimony about how you were ridiculed, messed over, thought for nothing, out there in sin, lost in sin and shame? But Jesus came by one day, Lord have mercy, he picked you up and pulled you to himself and declared, I have loved thee with an everlasting love. Therefore, with loving kindness, I've drawn you unto myself. Hallelujah. Lord have mercy. Come on, saints, stand on your feet. Hallelujah. Brother Tony, I'm not who I am today because I was so good. Hallelujah. No, no, no, no, no, no. I'm who I am today because God was so good. Hallelujah. God was so good to me that he looked at, hallelujah, as the evangelist said one day, he looked at me, such an insignificant speck of dust, Lord have mercy, and he took an interest in this insignificant speck of dust, and he molded me, and shaped me, and made something out of my life, and he's molding all of us. He's shaping us, and he's making something out of our lives. Everybody, you got a reason to give God praise. That's why I've always got to praise. When I come into the house of God, I always got to praise. I've always got to praise for the Lord. You don't have to sing my song. You don't have to play my beat, but I always got to praise for the Lord. I can praise him by myself. I don't even need you. I can praise God by myself. There's times I come into this place, into the house of God. There's no musician. There's no drummer. There's no saints. But I still give God praise for what he's done in my life. Here's the other part of it. I praise God just because he's God. The reality of the fact is, the cross and the empty tomb was enough. It was enough. But look at all he's done for us since the cross and the empty tomb. Look at all that he's done for us. When we was at Pentecostal Bridegroom, we sang a song every so often. And the song went down through the years. Come on, evangelist. God's been good to me. Down through the years. God's been good to me. Down through the years. Come on, son. God's been good to me. God's been good to me. Come on, Brother Chris. You know that.

0: God bless you. This is Dr. Edward Wilson, pastor of Mount Zion Pentecostal Church, and we are the Church of Your Destiny. 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
4: Good afternoon. You're listening to WTMR, where the Master reigns, and we are going to go inside of the Temple of Deliverance Church of God in Christ in Memphis, Tennessee, a few seasons ago. And we're going to peek in on a sermon by the late, great Bishop G.E. Patterson, Gilbert Earl Patterson. The message titled today, God's Provision in Difficult Places. Hear ye the word of the Lord.
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Lord.

Bibles with me to the book of Genesis, chapter 22. That will be our point of beginning today.

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I suppose every time I see Mother Mary Wells get up and start praising God, I go back to the time when Mother Deola Wells Johnson came to us. We'd just come into this building in 99. And I think they came with us in July of 99. And of course, Mother Deola delayed a few months because they thought Mother Wells was getting ready to go home to be with the Lord. So she was getting her sister and everybody together to stay with Mother Wells. And instead of Mother Wells checking out by way of the cemetery, she said, I'm going with you. That's been a little more than 3 years ago. And instead of her body somewhere in the grave, she's sitting down here on the front seat. I wish you'd lean over and tell somebody. Now, there are hundreds of stories like that right here. When you don't understand why folk are running and jumping and you think something wrong with them, you don't know their story. Tell somebody, you need to know my story.

Genesis chapter 22. I want to read verses 11 through 14. Verse 11, chapter 22 in Genesis. And the angel of the Lord called unto him out of heaven and said, Abraham, Abraham. And he said, Here am I. And he said, Lay not thine hand upon the lad, neither do thou anything unto him. For now I know that thou fearest God, seeing thou hast not withheld thy son, thine only son, from me. And Abraham lifted up his eyes and looked, and behold, behind him a ram caught in a thicket by his horns. And Abraham went and took the ram and offered him up for a burnt offering in the stead of his son. And Abraham called the name of that place Jehovah Jireh, as it is said to this day, in the mount of the Lord it shall be seen. Abraham called the name of that place Jehovah Jireh. And the reason that he called it Jehovah Jireh was because the Lord provided a lamb to be offered up in the stead of Abraham offering up his son. I just want to talk to you in brief this afternoon from the theme, The Lord Will Provide. Yes, yes he will. The Lord will provide. There are so many different sermons and stories that can be gleaned from this one chapter of the 22nd chapter, shall I say, of Genesis. Because the whole ordeal, if you want to use it as Old Testament prophecy, even of the messianic sort, where God told Abraham to go and to offer up his son. There are many who argue to this day that the same place where Abraham tied Isaac to the altar was the same place where Jesus would later be crucified. The fact that the ordeal from the time when the Lord told him to offer your son, and when they left home going to the designated place for the offering, and by the time he got back home, it had been 3 days and nights. So even in the length of time when the son was really set free from the penalty of death, it pointed to the crucifixion, the death, burial, and resurrection of our Lord and Savior, Jesus Christ. And when you come to the point that when God rescued Isaac, it was because there was a ram caught by his head in the thicket. It is said that that thicket represented our Lord's crown of thorns. And that he died, Jesus did, the ram rather, died in the place of Isaac, and Jesus died in our place. And to emphasize that point,
when he came before Pilate, Pilate set forth two. One, Jesus, and the other, Barabbas. Yes. And actually that name, Barabbas, is Barabbas, which is really saying son of a man. So Barabbas was released, and Jesus was crucified. So Jesus died in the place of Barabbas. And I am a son of a man. So he died in my place. There are so many stories here that parallel the life, the death, and the resurrection of our Lord and Savior, Jesus Christ. But I want to deal with the fact that the Lord provided, Jehovah Jireh, and he is today Jehovah Jireh. He is our provider. He provides all things that are needful to his people. By providing, I see a threefold provision here. First of all, he made available something in the physical which was necessary. Secondly, he also made it possible for Abraham to fulfill a spiritual imperative. And thirdly, God, through sparing the life of Isaac, reestablished the prophetic link to Abraham's future. Let's just look at this. He made available something needful in the physical. Abraham left home with the distinct obligation and intention of offering up to God something that was physical and tangible. You may as well get this in your mind, that when you come to the Lord, when you succumb to all of the teachings of the critic, that all the Lord wants is your heart, and here you are boasting about your raises and boasting about the new position, boasting about how much money you have been blessed with, boasting about the fact that now all of my bills are paid, I'm debt free, and my bottom line is constantly going up, and then go to church and get upset whenever something is stated about bringing to the Lord a physical offering. I want you to know that there is a spiritual problem going on inside of you. We live in a physical world. No two ways about it. I know that we emphasize, and we especially emphasize it at a time like during a funeral. It helps to dry up the tears. It helps us to look on the bright side when we can say that in that casket where there is a physical structure, a physical body, that is not the real person. That person, the real person, is the spirit being. But see, when the spirit being is totally the only existent one, it's because that body can no longer move around on this earth. As long as you can walk and talk and eat, you are in the physical. And your way of showing your love for God has to be in the physical. Don't talk about, you know, well, you see, my spirit was there, but I didn't make it. No, every once in a while, you need to wrap your spirit up in some clothes and bring your spirit to church. Because you live in a physical
in a material universe. And as long as you are in this physical, this material universe, physical things are going to have to be done. If you can't say amen, just say ouch, it'll be all right. That's why two Sundays ago, when we dealt with the scripture on name it and claim it, that's why some of you had on your prayer request that you got to have a decent car, because God gave you a job, but you can't lie there in your bed and by osmosis send your spirit to fulfill your obligation at your place of employment. Your body has got to take your spirit to that place where you can put in an honest day's work. So because you live in the material universe, you got to have somewhere to lay your head. You got to have food to keep the body operative. You got to have an automobile to get you from one place to another. And truth of the matter is, those of you who have found love in your life, and certainly I believe that when you find love in your life, it ought to be between a male and a female. Because God made it where the male and the female, in the act of marital love, can create another life. You can get married and love all you want to and never touch each other, and there is no fruit of that love. Hello. You are in the physical, and everything that you do has some kind of a physical release. God provided Abraham with what he needed in the physical. He had to go and make an offering. Why was that important? Because it was clearly pronounced even before Moses came to write the law, that when one came into the presence of God, he could not come before God empty. Come before the Lord and do what? Bring an offering. And the first two sons that we read about born to Adam and Eve, God judged the kind of men they were by the offering that they brought. Abel brought an offering that had blood in it, a costly offering. His brother Cain, who was a tiller of the soil, he just went and gathered up some vegetation, probably mixed with weeds, and said, "Here, God, take this." And God didn't receive Cain and didn't receive his offering. And I say even now that Cain must have been the father of drug abusers. Preacher, where you get that from? Because when you go back and read creation story, all of the herbs, the fruit of the ground, when God made it, he said, it's good. But for Cain, who was dealing with the fruit of the ground, to end up getting a hold to something that made him crazy enough to kill his own brother, he must have taken God's good herbs and abused that which God said is good. See, God may tell you something is good, but it's good when it's used right. When you abuse it, you mess up. So God had established, when you come into my presence, don't come empty, bring an offering. And the Lord spoke to Abraham and said, offer to me your son, your only son.
Now here's something that I want to establish and reestablish. God never has, he does not now, nor will he ever demand that any human being offer another human being up as a sacrifice. He told Abraham to offer your son, but although he offered him, God would not accept him. Jephthah got right there. Jephthah made a foolish vow. If you deliver me, deliver the Ammonites into my hand, first thing to come out, I'm going to offer it to you. And what happened? It was his daughter. Now, biblical historians are not sure yet whether he really offered his daughter in sacrifice. Now, whether the fact that it talks about the virgins lamenting her, that he isolated her so she could never be married. Either way, it was a sacrifice, and her life ended with her. But God did not demand that the daughter be offered up. And any time you start dealing with these foolish cults, and a lot of that stuff is going on in our nation, we have people offering up children. There is something demonic in the fact that every few days you read about children disappearing, children being killed. You've got people that are warped and demented, but I want you to know God does not require that you offer anybody's life up to him as an offering or as a sacrifice. You don't even have the power to offer your own life as anything but a living sacrifice. He says, present your body a living sacrifice. Even when you get ready to kill yourself, you are out of the will of God. You don't have the power to kill your own self. So you sure don't have the sanction from God to kill anybody else. And a lot of folk have found out that even if they try to kill themselves, you can't kill yourself if God don't let you. You can inflict pain and cause yourself to walk around, or not even walk, but be handicapped for the rest of your life in attempting to take your own life. But when you get around, and this is a day when all kind of spiritual insanity is in the world and sweeping our nation, and while you are always talking about, I got to have more, you know, this is just too common, I gotta have something more. You better watch when you start reaching for that more, because if you don't know what you're reaching for, you'll be like those young men that were gathering with the prophet Elisha, and somebody got a lap full of poison weeds and said, man of God, there's death in the pot. And you got a lot of folk now, they're gathering junk and they don't know what they're gathering, and it's driving them nuts and everybody around them. So you better be watchful with the religious teaching that you catch a hold to, wanting more, and you can get something that displeases God. I'm just talking to you all today. I don't know how long I'm going to be before you. I'm not gonna wear you out, but I got to get some things out of my heart. God wanted him to have a physical offering. So he gets his son, puts on him the wood. And here again, it represents Jesus, because the wood, the cross on which he would die, he had to carry his own wood to the place of the crucifixion. They get to the place, and the young boy, he is old enough to know what's happening. And he said, Father, here is the wood, and here is the fire, but where is the lamb? And Abraham says, the Lord will provide himself a lamb. God provides what we need in the physical. Let me digress one more time.
I don't think you have a greater scriptural witness to the fact that God provides the needs of his people in the material greater than Elijah. Here is a man that when Israel, being led by Ahab, had gotten into bondage to a foreign and idol god, serving Baal and Ashtaroth. And God reached over behind the mountain and brought out a man that nobody knew. He didn't even have a birth certificate. They didn't know who his mother was. They didn't know who his father was. It is only stated that he was Elijah the Tishbite of the inhabitants of Gilead. And he steps in before Ahab and says, as I live, said God, there will not be dew nor rain falling on the ground, but according to my word, takes an invisible key and he locks up the heaven and it does not rain and the dew does not descend on the ground for 3 years and 6 months. But when he pronounced that there won't be any rain, there won't be any dew, he himself was still a man in the flesh. So if there's no rain for anybody else, there's no rain for you. If there's no dew for anybody else, there's no dew for you. But what does God do for his servant but tells him how he can be sustained through this great famine? Go down to the brook of Kereth and dwell there. Don't go wandering through the wilderness, but I got a designated place for you. I wish you'd tell somebody where God guides, God provides. He sent him to a designated place. Go to the brook Kereth, dwell there. I have commanded the raven to feed thee there. Now, you know, we look for food to come from that waiter or waitress down at the restaurant that hopefully has a category A in health. I don't know anything that's worse than you just get through stuffing yourself, go home and turn on the television and find out where you just ate came up with a 60. Nah. We'd rather know that we are in a place that's really a place that is sanitary. But God sometimes provides through methods that seemingly are the worst ways or the last way you would think that God would provide. Go to the brook Kereth, dwell there. I have commanded the raven. A nasty bird?

be satisfied. Twice a day, every morning, every evening, right on schedule, here comes a raven with a sandwich in his mouth. And he ate that sandwich twice a day, could drink water out of the brook, but it came to pass that the brook dried up. Now, he had sense enough to know when the brook dried up, God must have another designated place. The raven might keep coming with the sandwich, but if I don't have any water, I'm still at the wrong place. You got some folk, my God, trying to drink water from a mud hole. You can't do it. As a child of God, you've got to have a steady diet of food from God's word. And when the place becomes so contaminated that all that's going on Sunday morning, Sunday night, midweek service, Bible study, is people are cutting one another's throat and people are fussing about what is and what ain't, if you let me say it that way, and the stream becomes too muddy to drink, something in you ought to tell you that it's time for you to move on. I've known people who stayed in a place that nothing was going forth from the word of God, but they stayed because they promised somebody that's dead and gone. I promised grandma that I wasn't gonna ever leave this church, but baby, when the brook dry up, you better know where you can get some water. When the brook dries up, you gotta know where to march to for the next meal. It came to pass that the brook dried up, and then God said, I'm still gonna provide for you. Go down to Zarephath, which belongs to Zidon. And if you understand the psychology of that, here is another place that you wouldn't expect God to send him. When you back up, the trouble Israel is having is because Ahab went down to Zidon and married the daughter of the king of Zidon, Ethbaal's daughter named Jezebel, and brought her from Zidon into Israel. Now God said, I'm gonna send you to Zidon in order to have something to eat. Go down to Zarephath, which belongeth to Zidon, and I'm not going to send you to a rich woman. I'm not gonna send you to a couple that's got a lot to spare, but I'm gonna send you to a widow woman, and she's gonna sustain you. And when he gets there, the widow woman is picking up sticks, getting ready to cook the last she had, saying, I'm gonna cook this and my son and I are gonna eat it and die. But what does the prophet say? But bring me some water. She has a little water left, so she goes and gets the water. But while she's on her way to get the water, he said, one more thing. When you bring the water, bring me also a cake of bread. Mister, didn't you hear what I said? I told you I didn't have enough meal but just to cook one cake, and I'm going to eat that, and my son and I, and we're going to die. That's all right, but bring me the first cake. Lord have mercy. He would have been in trouble if he had said that to most of the people that's in here now. You'd have had some choice words for that preacher. But he guaranteed her that I want you to know, do it and your meal shall not fail. When I was a youngster growing up, I used to hear people preaching on that God ran the meal barrel over. So I think when I first started preaching, before I actually got in there and studied it, I might have said that a few times. But he didn't promise that the meal barrel was going to run over. He just said it will not fail. And when I came to the realization of what he meant by it will not fail, that's when I preached the sermon, Living from the Bottom of the Barrel. So you got a lot of folk think you're not blessed unless you have a bank account that's running over, more money than you need. And yeah, the Lord haven't blessed me like he blessed so-and-so. But let me tell you, they may have millions laid up, but they can't eat but one day at a time. They can't live but one day at a time.

And as long as God is blessing you every day, hallelujah, when I get up, I've got something to eat. I've got something to put on. When the evening comes, I've got a place to sleep. And when I get up the next morning, I still got something to eat. God blessed this prophet to the extent that he didn't run the widow's meal barrel over. But when she cooked that first cake, sit down, y'all, she brought it to him. And when she went back, that was enough for her to cook a cake for herself and her son. I believe she went to bed with an empty meal barrel. But when she got up in the morning, God had put enough in there for breakfast. I believe when she got through at breakfast, it was an empty meal barrel. But when she went back in the afternoon, that was enough for dinner. Listen, I want you to know that whenever you need it, I serve a God whose name is Jehovah Jireh. He will provide. Glory to God. Whatever it is you need, he will provide. You don't understand right now. Children are crying and already talking about what they want for Christmas and what they want you to do. And you up here already talking about, I know I can't do it. But let me tell you something. You cannot say on October the 20th what God is going to do by December the 3rd. You don't even know what he's going to do this time tomorrow. I serve a God that gives out 24-hour miracles. 24 hours. I've known him to turn things around. Has he ever done it for you? My God, you didn't see how you were going to make it, but 24 hours. And God turned things around. I wish you'd just tell three people, my God's name is Jehovah Jireh. He's the God who does provide. Oh, thank you, Jesus. Glory, hallelujah. One thing, he made available something in the physical which Abraham needed. But he also made it possible to fulfill a spiritual imperative. First, I talked to you about the fact that an offering, whether it's a check, whether it's currency, it's a physical thing. But although it's a physical thing, it serves a spiritual purpose. Whenever God says, don't come before me empty, and you come before God complying with what he says in Scripture, you're not only making a natural commitment, but you're also fulfilling a spiritual purpose. So God made it possible for Abraham to do something in the spiritual realm. And when you get into the spiritual realm, you enter the realm of things that are intangible. Physical things you can see, physical things you can touch, but spiritual things are intangible. You don't see a spirit. I don't care if you were born with a veil over your face. You don't see spirit. I don't care if you are the seventh son of a seventh daughter. You don't see. Most of the times when people really think they're seeing things, it's because they get older. And when you get older, they have some things that I think Dr. Sims, I don't know what it's floaters that's in the eye. And sometimes people look and that little floater was in the way. Oh, I saw my dead sister. No, you didn't. You saw a floater. Spiritual things are intangibles. But that is not to say spiritual things are not real. God is a spirit, but he's real. But in order that he could have a greater relationship between you and me,
In Colossians, Paul says, in him, in Jesus, dwells all of the fullness of the Godhead bodily. So the Father is spirit, the Holy Ghost is spirit, but God had to come into our midst. So he empties his divinity into a bodily form. And you can't touch the Father. You can't touch the Holy Ghost. But you can touch Jesus, because he's the only member of the Godhead that's got a body. Yeah. Spiritual things. God made it possible for Abraham to fulfill a spiritual imperative, something that exists in the realm of the intangible. Some of you are in the midst of spiritual warfare. Oh yeah, you don't understand why it looks like that same spirit that you have to fight with at home. You get to the job and it's another person, but it's the same spirit. Or maybe you go to the classroom and you run into that same spirit. It may even be in your neighborhood, you keep running into that antagonistic spirit, that accusatory spirit. Different people, different names, different locations, but the same spirit. And when you are in the midst of spiritual warfare, it brings about temptation. Sometimes you're tempted to say, I ought to give up the fight. You're tempted to say, I'm destined to lose no matter where I am. But Paul says there in 1 Corinthians 10:13, that even when you're in the midst of spiritual warfare, there has no temptation taken you but such as is common to man. When the devil is testing and trying you, the one thing he wants to make you believe is that you're isolated, that nobody has ever gone through what I'm going through. I'm going through this and nobody. I look down the street, that couple don't go through what we go through. Sometimes they're just better hypocrites than you. They come out of the door smiling and you come out frowning. And you'd be surprised to know they got a smile on their face, and what they're going through is much worse than yours. No temptation has taken you but such as is common to man. Anything you go through, somebody else is going through the same thing. But God is faithful. Oh my God, people may not be faithful. Your own blood relatives may not be faithful. Your best friends may not be faithful. But God is faithful. And his faithfulness dictates that you will not be tempted above that which you are able. Tell somebody, if God lets it come on you, it's because he knows he's given you strength to take it. Hallelujah. Oh yeah, you up here talking about this is the last straw, that's all I can take and I can't take no more. If you were at the point where you couldn't take no more, God would block it and wouldn't let it come. But he only lets it happen because he realized that what he put in you is stronger than what the devil is throwing against you. I don't know how many times when I've read that 54th chapter of Isaiah, and get down, I believe it's around the 17th verse where we love to quote, no weapon that's formed against you will prosper. But you got to read those verses above that, because that's only the bottom line. Before the no weapon, he says, behold, I've created the smith, the gunsmith that blows the coals in the fire. I've created the waster to destroy. In other words, God is saying, the reason I'm about to give you the bottom line is because I've already examined what's in the gun. I know what caliber it is. I know the weight and strength of the bullet. I know how much distance the bullets will cover. And because I already know what's in the gun, I know what's in the bullets, I know what's in the person that's using the gun, I know all of the opposition that's gonna come against you. I am the one that created all of that. He said, then when I created you, I weighed against what I put in you against what is in the weapon.
And I'm determined that what's in the weapon is not as powerful as what's in you. And because of what I put in the weapon, which is minus what I put in you, no weapon that formed against you will prosper. Tell somebody, God knows what he put in you. And he knows what he put in the weapon. And the weapon isn't made out of the stuff you are. Hallelujah. No weapon. Oh, let me hurry up and get finished. That's right. This is communion day. God made it possible when he provided the lamb for Abraham to fulfill a spiritual commitment. But thirdly, when God provided the lamb, he reestablished Abraham's prophetic link to the future. Listen to how it starts. Abraham, take thine son, thine only son. Here's what you got to understand. God said to Abram in the 12th chapter of Genesis, I'm going to bless you. I'm going to make you a blessing. I'm going to make your name great. I'm going to bless him that bless you. I'm going to curse him that curse you. In thee and in thy seed, all families of earth will be blessed. And yet, when God said it to Abraham, and he was 75, and Sarah was 65, 11 years later, when he was 86, Sarah still hadn't conceived. So they attempt to help God out. She gives her husband Hagar, and Hagar conceives, and the son is named Ishmael. But because God has said that my promise will come through Isaac, he blessed Ishmael in a whole nother category. But as far as the covenant that he had made with Abraham and Sarah, it was like Ishmael didn't exist. So God said, no, the only son that my promise through you can be brought about through is Isaac. And now that you've had to wait 25 years for Isaac, now take Isaac and kill him and make him an offering. Offer him up to me. Hallelujah. So if Isaac had been killed, and if God had not resurrected him, all of what God said about in thee and in thy seed all families of earth will be blessed, it couldn't have happened. Later on, when he told him to count the grains of sand and count the stars, and I'm going to make your seed just that big, just that innumerable, if Isaac had died, all of that would have been wiped out. So when God said, Abraham, Abraham, stay your hand. Don't kill the boy. There's a ram that I've provided. God made it possible for the prophetic utterance that he gave to Abraham to be fulfilled. Some of you all are saying, I don't see how God's going to do what he said that he's going to do in my life. But I want you to know that if God said it, you may not know what road he's going to lead, but he's going to do just what he said. When he gave him back Isaac, he reestablished the covenant that he made with him. Oh, somebody's saying, I know that the Lord said some things to me years ago and looked like those things are not going to happen. I thought I was on my way. I was being blessed financially. I was being blessed in my health. I was being blessed to have influence in high places. And now look like for the last few years, all of that is dead. But I hear the Lord said, you forgot about my power to restore. I restored Isaac back home to his mother. He went to be offered, but he ended up right back at home in the normal sequence
And the Lord said, I want you to know that for years the locusts have been eaten away. And even the promises that I said I was going to accomplish in you. You don't have the physical health you used to have. You don't have the money that you used to have. Look like your mind doesn't even focus like it used to. But God said, I've got the power to restore. I will restore the years that the locusts have eaten. The cankerworm and the caterpillar, my great army. God said, I'm still going to do what I told you I was going to do. Don't worry about unfulfilled prophecy. It's unfulfilled only because I have not allowed the time to come. But I want you to know your time is coming. Don't be weary in well-doing. In due season, you're going to reap if you just don't faint. I wish you'd tell somebody due season is on the way. Your reaping time is on the way. Whatever God promised, he's going to do just what he said. There's not a demon in hell that can stop God from doing what he said. Even death itself can't stop God from doing what he said. How many times have I told you, if you've still got unfulfilled commitments from God, you can't die until God does what he says. I wish you'd tell three people, get ready for it. Get ready for it. God is going to do just what he said. He is your provider. He is your way maker. He is Jehovah Jireh. Hey, thank you. He can do exceeding and abundantly above all that we ask or think. God will provide. If you're wrestling with a spiritual problem, fighting against dependency, fighting, like Paul said, oh, wretched man that I am, who shall deliver me from the body of this death? He said, I want to do good, but I get overpowered by evil. And then the evil that I say I'm not going to do, I find that's exactly what I end up doing. But I want you to know, when Jesus became a reality in his life, I hear Paul say, there is therefore now no condemnation to them that are in Christ Jesus, who walk not after the flesh, but after the Spirit, because the law of the Spirit of life in Christ Jesus have made me free from the law of sin and death. I want you to know that whether it's physical or whether it's spiritual or whether it's prophetic, whatever you need for God to fulfill his work in you, the Lord, he will provide. You up here talking about what I can't do. I don't know how to do this. I don't have the strength to do that. And look like I'm just stuck in the mud and can't go no further. Quit worrying about yourself. You don't have the power to even make your dreams come true. I don't care how the positive thinkers tell you that you can do it. You can only do it when God is on your side. For Jesus said, without me, you can do nothing. But I hear him say, I can do all things through Christ that strengthened me. When I got Jesus on my side, I can run through troops. I can leap over walls. I can do that which is impossible. Not in my own strength, but by the power of God that strengthened me. He knows what I need. Just like he knew what Israel needed on their way to the promised land. But they got hemmed in by the Red Sea. God provided a rod. Said, Moses, all you got to do is point the rod at the sea, and the waters will divide into parts. I want you to know, I don't know what the battle is you're facing in your life, but when you get down to the river, if God doesn't give you a boat, he'll cut a highway in the middle of the sea. He will
Anybody in here ever tried him? And you know he's a provider. I'm through. I'm stopping right here. But just tell three people he is a provider. He is a provider. He is.

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2: 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Anderson.
3: Eternal, everlasting Father, giver and preserver, sustainer of all life and death, we ask you, Lord our God, to send your word, send your anointing to make preaching and teaching and living easy. In Jesus Christ's holy and majestic name we pray. And the people in the radio world cried out, amen. Call somebody and tell them that I'm on. I want to preach in your hearings the Lord's subject, the ultimate essence of evil. The ultimate essence of evil. And the question that derived from the main theme is this. Do you love me? Jesus asked. Do you love me? Keep my commandment. Are you there, Sister Pat?
1: Yes, I am.
3: Read for me, please.
1: Acts chapter 4, verse 12, neither is there salvation in any other, for there is none other name under heaven given among men whereby we must be saved. 2 Timothy chapter 3, verses 1 through 5, this know also, that in the last days perilous times shall come, for men shall be lovers of their own selves, covetous, boasters, proud, blasphemers, disobedient to parents, unthankful, unholy, without natural affection, truce breakers, false accusers, incontinent, fierce, despisers of those that are good, traitors, heady, high-minded, lovers of pleasure more than lovers of God, having a form of godliness, but denying the power thereof. From such, turn away. Romans chapter 1, verses 21 through 24. Because that, when they knew God, they glorified him not as God, neither were thankful, but became vain in their imaginations, and their foolish hearts were darkened. Professing themselves to be wise, they became fools, and changed the glory of the uncorruptible God into an image made like unto corruptible man, and to birds, and to four-footed beasts and creeping things. Wherefore God also gave them up to uncleanness through the lusts of their own hearts, to dishonor their own bodies between themselves.
3: Amen. Thank you. I want to bring your attention to the Lord's theme. And the scriptures will point out what is the ultimate essence of evil. The Bible declares there's a way that seems right unto man, but the end thereof are the ways of death. The end will bring you to destruction. We saw it clear in the Word of God that God makes a declaration. He makes a proclamation. Jesus told the world, all humanity, there's no name under heaven where that man may be saved by, but at the name of Jesus, every knee shall bow, every tongue shall confess that he's Lord to the glory and honor of God. When we looked in the text in Romans, it talks about they knew God, but they did not worship him. Their hearts called themselves wise, but God said they were fools because their hearts have been darkened. They have turned to the lustful desires of their flesh, and they exchanged God, a true living God, for idols. men may say today that we don't have idols, we don't make idols, but idols can be anything that you place in the place of God, anything that you place above the Most High God, that will be your idol. You can love money. Money is the root to all evil. Money is the very level of the essence, the ultimate essence of evil. Money's not evil, but your desire, your love for it, your willingness to seek and hurt people and kill people and manipulate people for the love of money. Did you hear what I tell you? The Bible declares, he says, the Bible says that the word says, the scripture declare that no man can serve two masters. Either you'll love one or hate the other. Either you'll hold on to one, hold on to one and despise the other. You cannot serve God and mammon, talking about money. You can't do it. Did you hear what I tell you? When you looked in the text, they said the last days, the perilous time shall come. It talks about, we want to go down a little bit and park where it says, talks about their desires. They have love for themselves. They love themselves more than they love God. How can you love yourself more than you love God, the creator of the heaven and earth, the one that formed man from the dust of the ground and breathed into his nostril the breath of life, and you became a living soul? How can you walk away from the Most High God? How can you fall in love with the things of this world and proclaim to love God, proclaim to be saved, a child of God, when the Bible said that you have the form of godliness, but denying the power thereof? You have godliness, you wear it on the outside. Did you hear what I tell you? You wear it with your homiletics, the words that you speak, the high accolades that you give yourself, your self-righteousness, your prideful life. Did you hear what I tell you? The spirit of pride will send you straight to hell. Did you hear what I tell you? They didn't want God. And God said this, when he said, I turn you over to a reprobated mind, when he was saying that, I'm going to turn you over to the lustful desires of your flesh. If that's what you want, I'm going to give it to you, baby. I'm going to take my hands off of you. Did you hear what I tell you? And let you run after that lustful desires of your flesh. Him, her, things, places, your little bunny, honey, I don't care what it is. Any time that you place anything above the Most High God, any time that you love anyone more than you love the Lord thy God who created you, formed you, breathed into your nostrils the breath of life, how can you love anyone more than God who created you after his own image and likeness? Come on, talk to me. We're created to serve and worship God. You won't talk to me. But we're listening to the enemy. We listen to his lies and his deceit. Did you hear what I tell you? He tell you that, oh, you can have anything you want. Oh, you got to have a mind to work for it. Oh, and nothing wrong with working. But working won't bring you salvation. Working won't, you can't buy love. You can think that you have love. But God's love is totally the opposite of man's love. Man loves you for what you do for him. God loves you nevertheless. But God commended his love toward you, yet while you were sinners, Christ died. God the Father emptied out heaven's best. Did you hear what I tell you? And gave Jesus. Jesus came, conceived of the Holy Spirit, born of a virgin, walked down the street called Sorrow on his way to a hill called Mount Calvary. There he bled and died. Did you hear what I tell you? Place our sins upon him. Did you hear what I tell you? Went down in the grave, but early Sunday morning, he got up with all power in his hand. And you won't talk to me. Can you shout yes? Yes! Holy Ghost, have your way. So the question, we want to look at the question. do you love me? Jesus asked that question. He asked Peter the same question three times. He said, Peter, lovest thou me? Lord, you know. Peter, lovest thou me? He asked a third time. Peter got a little upset with him. Yeah, he got a little angry with him. But Jesus said, if you love me, Peter, feed my sheep and my lamb. Don't preach no symbiosis gospel. Don't preach no compromising gospel. Don't preach for high accolades, money, position, titles, authority. You must be a servant. You must have a servant's heart. You must have the heart of a servant. You must have the mind. Let the mind that was in Christ, the Bible said, let it be also in you. You have to have the mind of Christ. You can't lean to your own understanding. But the Bible said, all your ways acknowledge him, and he shall direct your path. Did you hear what I tell you? I want to be led by the Holy Ghost. I want to live a life based upon, predicated upon, totally upon the word of God. Jesus said, it's written, man should not live by bread alone, but every word that proceedeth out the mouth of God. God have raised the standard how men shall live. But in the last days, Jesus Christ warns us that men, women, boys and girls will love themselves more than they love God. They will love pleasure more than they love God. That's the ultimate sin. Yes, we voluntarily sin against the word of God. Yes, we were disobedient to Christ. But the ultimate essence of evil is when you love yourself more than God, when you place anything above the Most High God. And what you love so much, it takes the place of God. That's evil. That's wickedness. That's corrupt. You will be a corrupted person. Your house will be desolate. You will be empty. When you talk, you're only speaking about empty words that's coming out your mouth. There's no power. There's no love. There's no forgiveness. There's no grace in your words. For by grace are we saved through faith. It's the gift of God, not of works, lest any man can boast. Man can't boast. You deserve to die. I deserve to die. We were all guilty. But Jesus paid the price. He was our atonement for our sins. He was our propitiation. He was our substitute. He was the one that God looked and had a change of heart to pull back his sword of wrath from us. We have to come to the realization that apart from Christ, we can do nothing. Watch this now. I'm about to say something that might sound hurtful. And without Christ, we are nothing. And without Christ's spirit, the spirit of God, the triune God, the Bible says you don't belong to him. I don't care about your long dresses and your suits and your titles, your collar that you have on. Did you hear what I tell you? But if you have not been born again, come on here. If you have not been transformed, regenerated, forgiven for your sins, then you talk aloud and saying nothing. The prophet Isaiah said, these people serve me with their mouths, their words that come out their mouths. But they said, Isaiah said, your heart is far from God. The Bible declares, with the heart man believeth, with the heart man believeth, with the heart man believeth unto righteousness, with the mouth confession is made unto salvation. It must be in your heart what that love, that melody of love divine. You must have the love of Christ, that agape love. Come on here. A love that loves you nevertheless. No matter how you treat me, I still have the love for you. Did you hear what I tell you? A man and a woman in marriage must have love one for another. They must learn to forgive one another. They must make sacrifices one for another. Did you hear what I said? They must walk in agreement.
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0: Welcome to Fresh Start Ministries with Evangelist Tyrone Barringer Sr. 2 Corinthians chapter 5, verse 17 says, "Therefore, if any man be in Christ, he is a new creature. Old things are passed away. Behold, all things are become new." Today's message will be found in the book of James, chapter 1, verses 23 and 24. But let us read verses 22 through 25, which reads thusly: "But be ye doers of the word, and not hearers only, deceiving your own selves. For if any be a hearer of the word, and not a doer, he is like unto a man beholding his natural face in a glass. For he beholdeth himself, and goeth his way, and straightway forgetteth what manner of man he was. But whoso looketh into the perfect law of liberty, and continueth therein, he, being not a forgetful hearer, but a doer of the work, this man shall be blessed in his deed." Let us consider the thought: the man in the mirror. The man in the mirror. You know, most of us have some type of mirror in our homes. Some of us have custom mirrors, such as Diamond Block and Roman Arch. Some of us may have only a closet mirror or a dresser mirror, while others may only have the mirror that is attached to their medicine cabinet in the bathroom. But all of us should have at least one mirror in the house. And often there is a problem considering the use of the mirror, because some stay in the mirror too long. Some don't use the mirror long enough. And sometimes it looks like some don't use the mirror at all. But it is always good to use the mirror. It is a good habit to be familiar with a mirror. Now we look at this physical makeup of a mirror. We find that most of them are nothing more than a piece of glass. And when you look into a piece of glass, the glass will only give a true and right reflection of that which stands in front of it. So when you look into a mirror, you won't see my reflection. You won't see your neighbor's reflection, but you will see your own reflection. And because mirrors don't lie, what you see is what you get. Can I find one witness? What I'm saying is, every man, woman, boy, and girl must look in the mirror for themselves. I can't look for you, and you can't look for me. The Bible says, "Let a man examine himself." And a problem that many.
1: 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I'm Pam Middleton. Good Monday morning. Thank God for bringing us through another weekend, for covering us through another night. And we give Him praise. This is the day that the Lord has made. I will rejoice and be glad in it. Won't you join me? I'm Pat Middleton. It's time for Good Monday Mornings with Pat. How was your weekend? What did God do for you this weekend? How did He cover you? How did He cover your family? And I have a new question for you on this morning. Are you covering somebody in prayer? Are you covering someone else?
0: And we as the people of God must live in a way that people will be able to see truth and righteousness glowing from our lives. But such was not the case in our text, verses 23 and 24. Because we find James writing to let the church know that they who were only hearers of the word and not doers of the word were like a man who looked at his natural face in a looking glass or mirror, and after thoughtful observation of all the flaws, he walks away and quickly forgets what his own face looked like. In other words, those who read their Bibles at home and hear the word of God proclaimed at church, but never apply the word, never obey the word, and don't live by the word, for them, it is as if they never heard the word at all. Can I get one witness? Now, the danger in only hearing the word is it stunts spiritual growth. Many Christians who stop at just hearing the word will find themselves living by it's your thing, do what you want to do lifestyle. They will remain as babes in Christ, having no respect for church leadership, being hypocrites, troublemakers, and leading new members astray. Romans 8 and 7 says, because the carnal mind is enmity against God, for it is not subjected to the law of God, neither indeed can be. The danger in only hearing the word is it shows a lack of love for Christ. Many will say they love the Lord, but cannot show others they love Him because they don't keep His word. John 14 and 15 says, if ye love me, keep my commandments. Also, the danger in only hearing the word is you will have little victory over life's problems because you are depending on the arm of the flesh to bring you over and to bring you through. You are not living on God's advice, but you are living on the world's advice. Proverbs 3 and 5 and verse 6 says, Trust in the Lord with all thine heart, and lean not unto thy own understanding. In all thy ways acknowledge him, and he shall direct thy paths. But if you are an hearer and doer of the word, you will be blessed in all that you do. The psalmist said in Psalm 1, blessed is the man that walketh not in the counsel of the ungodly, nor standeth in the way of sinners, nor sitteth in the seat of the scornful, but his delight is in the law of the Lord, and in his law doth he meditate day and night. And he shall be like a tree planted by the rivers of water, that bringeth forth his fruit in his season. His leaf also shall not wither, and whatsoever he doeth shall prosper. Can I find one witness? I don't know about you, but I'm going to be a hearer and doer of the word, because it is not your word or my word, but it is God's word, and I can trust it. God's word says, thy word is a lamp unto my feet and a light unto my path. Wherewithal shall a young man cleanse his way? By taking heed thereto according to thy word. Thy word have I hid in my heart, that I might not sin against thee. Can I find one witness? I don't know about you, but I'm not perfect in everything. And every now and then, I have to go to my mirror. I have to check out my eyes, because I find them looking at things that they should not be looking at. I have to look at my mouth, because I say things I should not say. I have to look at my hands, because I touch things I should not touch. I have to look at my feet, because sometimes they take me to places where I don't belong. Yes, you have to stop and check yourself out in the mirror. Can I find one witness? One songwriter penned, just a closer walk with thee. Grant it, Jesus, if you please. Daily walking close with thee. Let it be, dear Lord, let it be. The man in the mirror. The man in the mirror. The man in the mirror. Say yes, say yes. Oh, yes. If you would like to accept Jesus as your Lord and Savior, please repeat this prayer after me. Say, oh God, be merciful to me, a sinner. I confess that your son Jesus is Lord, and believe in my heart you have raised him from the dead. And now I accept Jesus as my Lord and Savior. Amen.

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2: Hallelujah.
3: God said we the head and not the tail. We're above and not beneath. God said he will make us the bar, the lender, and not the bar. So in other words, in order for God to make me, my God, a lender and not the bar, he got to give me something. He got to give me a whole lot of it. So I can lend somebody something. So I can help somebody. The Bible says it's more blessing to give than receive. For God loves a cheerful giver. In order for me to be a cheerful giver, I got to get something first. God got to give me something. Won't he open up doors? Won't he make way out of no way? My God, you might get low on your rent bill. My God, amen. And God will touch somebody. My God, help you see your rent get paid. Praise the Lord. Amen. My God. God is an awesome God. Praise the Lord. Amen. You don't know how many times financially, amen, I was in a bad spot.
4: Yes, Lord.
3: But God made a promise in his word.
2: Amen.
3: That he will supply my every need.
2: Yes.
3: Springtime. Got off the pulpit, eating Clippers, on my way at the gate of benediction, and going around greeting the saints.
4: Yes, Lord.
3: And God touched somebody's heart.
5: Come on.
3: Put that right in my pocket.
2: Amen.
3: And it'd be just what I need.
5: All right.
3: And praise the Lord. Amen.
5: All right.
3: God will supply
4: your
3: every need.
4: Yes, Lord.
3: He will give you what you need, saints.
2: Yeah.
3: All right, God, my God.
4: You
3: sitting there worrying about your next move. That's the problem. You're worrying too much.
5: Come on.
3: Word. But the son, he said, cast all your cares upon him, for he can't be. You sitting there worrying yourself to death. Taking Excedrin and leaving, stand back and everything else. Put that stuff down and start praising Jesus for the blessing that's on his way. That headache will go away, Sister Russell. Mighty fast. God, my God. When you start praising God, start lifting him up, even though you ain't got a dime in your pocket. When you start praising him, don't you know God will send a blessing your way?
5: Hallelujah.
3: See, we got this thing. I'm about to quit, but we got this thing. In church, amen, and even in this way, in holiness, we got this thing, Deacon Clifford, that we only think that God will bless us spiritually. That's what we got.

was sitting at, but they give me the table where I can sit down and eat my food and give God the praise. And I might not drive a Bentley, my God, when he put me in a Toyota, I can get around and preach the gospel. Amen. God will supply your every need. Whatever need you got today, come on, give him some praise. Whatever need you got right now, don't you know God can meet it. Mother, I'm talking to you too. God can meet your need today. Whatever the need is, he can do it. Whatever need you need today, God can meet your need. He can meet your need right now. He can meet your need. He can meet your need right now. Stop thinking that you always got to be scrambling. You got to always be down. That, the Bible don't teach me that. I don't know what Bible you read. Bible don't teach me that. But he told me I'm going to go through some trials and tests. But he told me while I'm going through, he told me that all things work together for the good. To them that love it all. So even my trial will work out for me. Even my test will work out for me. Even my storm will work out for me. Even when I'm sick, that's going to work out for me. Because all things work together for the good to them that love the Lord. He's working out. He's fixing it. He's straightening it out. He's molding. He's shaping. He's fixing something. God is fixing something even when you can't see it. When you sleep at night, God is moving. He's moving. He's moving when you sleep at night. He's moving on your problem. He's moving in your situation. He's moving in your finances. He's moving in your finances. He's moving in your stuff. He's moving in your children. He's moving in your home. He's moving in your business. He's moving. God is moving. He's moving. He's moving. He's moving right now. That the Spirit of the Lord move upon the face of the deep. And move. See, you gotta understand God is Spirit. He moves. He don't just sit still. Mother, but move. He moves. He moves. He moves. We serve a God that moves. He moves. Sister Ross, sometimes God moves. His Spirit, he starts moving. He starts moving. He's not moving. He's moving in your storm. He's moving in your situation. He's moving in your healing. He's moving in your job. He's moving in your home. He's moving in your marriage. He's moving right now. He's moving. He's moving. He's moving right now. He's moving. He's moving. He's moving. My God moves. Oh, yes, he do. My God moves. He's moving. See, let me explain to you. When you're dancing with the Holy Ghost, that ain't you. That ain't you. That ain't supposed to be you. That's the Holy Ghost moving. That's the Holy Ghost that's moving. That lets you know he moves. Don't he quicken you sometimes? He's moving you. He's moving in your hands. He's moving in your feet. He's moving in you. That's the Holy Ghost. He moves. Yes, he do. He moves. He's moving in me. He's moving in you. He's moving right now. Praise the Lord. Amen. He's moving right now. Can't you feel him moving? Can't you feel him moving?

0: Jesus said it like this. He said the wind blow. They didn't listen. He said you can hear the sound of, but you don't know where it's coming from. Hallelujah. That's how the Holy Ghost is.
1: Hallelujah.
0: Is that you? You're sitting right there in the second pew.
2: Hallelujah.
0: And God is, the Spirit of God is here. And you sitting there, and you're looking at the front, at the pulpit. You're trying to listen to the word of God. But then God, the Spirit of God, will move. Start moving in the church. Then get back here, sit down. The Holy Ghost has come from back here. Brother Jackson, you keep looking up front in the pulpit. Keep looking up there, brother. And you looking for the Holy Ghost to move from the front. And here come God. Moving from behind. And he moved on. Hallelujah.
1: Hallelujah.
0: He didn't move on you, sister. He didn't move on you. He didn't move on you. He didn't get the move to the home church. He didn't move on you.
3: Trust God. Trust God.
0: trusting with your life. Trusting with your life. Trusting with all of you. I said all of you. Not some of you. But he wants your mind. He wants your heart. He wants your soul. He wants your hands. He wants your feet. He wants all of you. Hallelujah. You got to learn to trust God. Trust God. Trust God. Trust God. Trust God. Trust God. If you pray, I said, trust God. You pray. You already did the plan. Now it's time to trust Him. It's time to trust Him. It's time to trust Him now. It's time to trust Him. What we ought to be doing, like the Bible teaches us.
3: Come on.
0: The Bible told me, said the pastor, that when I'm down there praying for someone, you know what Jesus told His disciples? He said, when you're down there praying, he said, when you're down there praying, you know what he said, man?
4: Glory.
0: He said, when you're down there praying,
4: Jesus.
0: He said, whatever you're praying for, while you're praying, believe that you already got it.
4: Hallelujah.
0: Hallelujah. Hallelujah. Hallelujah. I got the victory. My children will be saved. I believe it in Jesus' name. I believe it in Jesus' name. Ways are being made in Jesus' name. Doors are being opened in Jesus' name. Storms, hallelujah, are being moved in Jesus' name. And when I get up, I'm going to praise Him like it's already done. Because it's evident that the just shall live by faith. We walk by faith and not by sight. Hallelujah. I can't see it. I can't feel it. But I know. I said I know. I know. I know. It's going to be all right. I know. I know. He's going to deliver. I know. He's going to fix it. I know. He's going to make a way out of nowhere. Say, I know He gonna do it. I know He gonna do it. I know He gonna do it. I know He gonna do it. I know He gonna do it. I know He gonna do it.
3: Hallelujah.
0: Let me tell you how good God is. See, the fact based on mine. Amen. I'm gonna just tell her what God told me to tell her. Calling on the phone. She said, praise God, praise. Talk to her, and I said, tomorrow or next week, you're going to be all right. Hallelujah. What's she called me the next day. She said, I'm all right. God's fixing. Hallelujah. Don't tell me what God said.

0: out of here. Hallelujah. He won't do it, man. Hallelujah. Thank you, Jesus. That's why I'm somebody. Sometimes you get off the, wrong course. And my God, then God begin to break His word to your mind. Sometimes it looks like, thank you, Jesus, you're getting off course. Hallelujah. But God said, I don't care which way you go. Hallelujah. He got you this time because somebody prayed for you. And it was Sheila. God's ready. She prayed for you. She prayed for Nikki. Hallelujah. And the prayers of the righteous. Hallelujah. They avail much. That's why sometimes when you want to go astray, God, He bring you back in. He's pulling you back in. He's pulling you back in. He's pulling you back in. Hallelujah. Paul said, be confident in this very thing that He, which is Jesus, begun a good work in you. He will perform it into the day of Jesus Christ. He's going to finish what is started in you. And you ain't got nothing to do with it. He's going to finish what is started in you. So get ready. Get ready. Get ready. Get ready to go up. Hallelujah. Get ready to elevate your mind. Get ready to elevate your heart. Get ready to go up higher in the Lord. Come on. Come on. Praise the Lord. As you say yes from your heart. Yes. Yes. Yes. Yes. Yes. Yes, Lord. Yes. Yes.
1: Hallelujah.
0: Yes. I ain't going to fight His will.
1: That's right. Come on. Come on.
0: I'm just going to say yes, Lord. I've tried it my way. But now, God, I'm going to try it your way.
1: Yes, Lord.
0: I'm going to follow your way now.
2: Amen.
1: Amen. Hallelujah.
0: You got to do it.
1: Yes, Lord.
3: Yes, Lord. Hallelujah.
2: Thank you, Jesus.
1: Hallelujah, Lord.
0: Amen.
2: Amen.
0: He's working out some things. He's straightening out some things. He's fixing. He's molding. He's shaping.
1: Yes,
0: he's
1: Lord.
0: Doors.
1: Yes, Lord.
0: He's fixing some things that he has. Coming unto me. All that belongs to God is coming unto Him in this hour. In this hour.
1: Hallelujah.
0: God said it's on the way. You got to wait on God. And don't give up. Be of a good courage. Wait on God. Don't be weary in well-doing. Don't be weary in well-doing. For in due season, you want to reap. God said reap. You want to reap? Notice what I said. Reap. Reap.
2: I can feel it. It's coming back.
0: joy is coming back. Joy is coming.
2: We pray that you have truly been blessed and inspired by God's holy word coming from God's messenger and our pastor, Elder Charles M. Medley, who teaches and preaches solely from the King James Version of the Bible. 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
4: 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I'm Pat Middleton. Today we continue our journey through the book of Matthew as we look at the five discourses of Jesus. We reviewed the first discourse in the book of Matthew, his first major teaching, Matthew chapter 5, 6, and 7, and that was the Sermon on the Mount. We reviewed the second discourse of Jesus, Matthew chapter 10, which was the commissioning or the sending of the 12 disciples, and then the 70 disciples as well. And today we review the third discourse of Jesus in the book of Matthew, the third major teaching, the parabolic discourse, the parables of the kingdom of heaven, Matthew chapter 13. Join me in the Word. I want to recap the launching of Jesus's ministry as he came out of the wilderness full of the Holy Spirit into the Jordan to be baptized by his cousin John. And as everyone saw the Holy Spirit descend upon him in the form of a dove, and the voice of Father God, our Father from heaven, saying, "This is my Son in whom I am well pleased." Three manifestations of Jesus, of God, right there in that instance, Jesus' Son, Father's voice, and the Holy Spirit. He walks away declaring to the crowd that God has anointed him. He lists the fivefold ministry that God has anointed him to cover by saying that the Lord has anointed me to preach the good news, to preach the gospel. The Spirit of the Lord, he says, is upon me. He has anointed me to preach the good news to the poor, sent me to announce the release to the captives and recovery to the sight of blind, to set free those who are bruised and oppressed, to declare or to preach or to teach the acceptable year of the Lord, the day, the time, the season when now salvation and the favor of God is available to all. And right after that, he says, repent, for the kingdom of heaven is at hand. He says it in Matthew chapter 4, verse 17, the onset of his ministry. Mark covers it as well. Mark chapter 1, verse 15. Jesus says, the time is fulfilled and the kingdom of God is at hand. Repent ye and believe the gospel. And then in Matthew chapter 13, which we're going to cover in the moments that remain, he teaches through parables, several kingdom parables. Now let's get started. The introduction can be found in verses 1, 2, and 3 of Matthew.

That same day, Jesus left the house and went out beside Lake Galilee. Now, just to recap a little more, Jesus spent chapters 11 and 12 of Matthew teaching and healing and preaching in various towns. And as Matthew chapter 12 closes, he was speaking to a crowd. He talked about knowing a tree by its fruit. He talked about, he was challenged by the people who didn't believe in the crowds, that he was a demon, comparing him to Beelzebub. And he was wrapping up his teaching, talking about the end times will be like the days of Jonah. And he came upon the end of chapter 12, and he was challenged by the crowd when someone said, "Your mother and your brothers are standing outside wanting to speak with you." And Jesus replied, "Who is my mother and who is my brother?" And he pointed to the disciples and he said, "Here are my mother and brothers, for whoever does the will of my Father in heaven is my sister and brother and mother." And then as chapter 13 opens, the parabolic discourse, the teachings of the kingdom of heaven, verse 1, 2, and 3, that same day he left the house, went outside, but he didn't go outside to his mother and brothers. He went out beside Lake Galilee, where he sat down to teach. Such large crowds gathered around him that he sat in a boat while the people stood on shore. And then he taught them many things by using stories, parables. And he gave the first parable, which is the parable of the sower. I'll be switching up between the Contemporary English Version, CEV, and the New International Version, NIV, interchangeable, just in case you're reading along and it looks a little different. Verse 4, Matthew chapter 13, the first parable. A farmer went out to scatter seed in a field. While the farmer was scattering the seed, some of it fell along the road and was eaten by birds. Other seed fell on thin, rocky ground and quickly started growing because the soil wasn't very deep. But when the sun came up, the plants were scorched and dried up because they did not have deep roots. Some other seeds fell where thorn bushes grew and choked the plants. But a few seeds fell on good ground, and the plants produced 160 or 30 times as much as was scattered. Now this version says, if you have ears, pay attention, or whosoever have ears, let him hear. And that might remind some of you of the passages many times in Revelation that John says, "He who hath an ear, let him hear what the Spirit is saying to the church." That's in the seven churches that John was speaking of in Revelation. But here, Jesus is saying in the book of Matthew, if you have an ear, pay attention. Now, then Jesus was asked a question of his disciples. Verse 10, the disciples came to him and asked, "Why do you use stories to speak to the people? Why do you teach in parables?" Jesus answered, "I have explained the secrets about the kingdom of heaven to you, but not to others. Everyone who has something will be given more. If you have a desire to know and to learn, you will be given that. You will be given more, your understanding. But if you don't have a desire to learn, if you don't care, if there's disbelief and you're among the people standing in the crowd waiting for an opportunity to challenge Jesus, then you're there with a different agenda." So for those in the audience, Jesus says,
I use stories when I speak because they're not looking and listening and seeing for what the real root of what they're looking for. So I teach in parables so that those who really have a hunger and a thirst will understand, but those that don't, won't. That's why he says, if you have an ear to hear, then hear. But if you have an ear to criticize and judge and condemn, then I'm going to teach in parables that I know only my people, only those who are seeking me will understand. And he explains that through verse 10 through 17 of Matthew chapter 13. And then he gives an explanation to them about the meaning of the sower and the seed, the first parable. He just told them the parable. They interrupted him to ask him, why are you teaching in parables? So he stopped teaching and answered their question. Now he's going back in verse 18 to explain the meaning of the first parable. So remember, verses 4 through 9, the sower went out to scatter seed. I'm sorry, the farmer went out to scatter seed, or the sower. Some fell on the road. There were four things that happened. Some fell on the road. Some fell on thin, rocky ground. Some fell on thorns, and some fell on good ground. So now Jesus goes, now if you go all the way down to verse 18, Jesus says, now listen to the meaning of the sower. The seeds that fell along the road are the people who hear the message of the kingdom, but don't understand it. Then the evil one comes and snatches the message from their hearts. Now that was the first example. He said the farmer was scattering seeds on the road and they were eaten by birds. Translation. People hear the message but don't understand it, and the evil one comes and snatches the message right out of their heart. The second one, some fell on thin, rocky ground and was quickly starting to grow, but the soil wasn't very deep. When the sun came up, the plants were scorched and dried up because they didn't have deep roots. Now, what Jesus says about this, verse 20, the seed that fell on rocky ground are the people who gladly hear the message of the kingdom at once and accept it, but they don't have deep roots, so they don't last very long. As soon as life gets hard or the message gets them in trouble, they give up. So if you've been a member of any church for any number of any time, short or long, you may see new people come in and new people go out, because those are the ones it fell on rocky ground and it took root. These people were glad to hear the message, accepted it at once, but they didn't get rooted and grounded in the faith. Not church membership. Church membership is a way, and church engagement in auxiliaries and boards and committees and choirs and things, it's a way to keep you connected to the church so that hopefully you will then want to become connected to the faith. There's a difference. Connected to the word, connected to God, connected to Jesus, connected to the Holy Spirit. Connected to your faith is an intangible thing. Connected to the church is tangible. Church service is tangible. But being a part of the kingdom of heaven is intangible. And so that is what the people who represent seeds falling on the rocky ground are like, because they didn't get rooted and grounded in
God's word and in him. So when life gets hard and with the cares and troubles of this world, they lose faith, they lose hope, and they give up. And then the third group of seeds that the sower fell throughout, that Jesus said, he said some others fell on thorns. The seeds fell on thorn bushes and grew up with the thorns, and the thorns choked the seeds. And Jesus described these people as such. The seeds that fell among thorn bushes are people who hear the message, but then they start worrying about the needs of this life and are fooled by the desire to get rich. So the message gets choked out of them, and they never produce, they never grow. That's the third type of person in this parable. The seed falling on the thorns, he says, refers to people, again, who hear the words, but the worries of this life and the deceitfulness of wealth choke the word of God in them, making them unfruitful. They do not produce good fruit. And then that fourth group of seeds, he said, now there are some. He didn't give it a percentage either. He just listed these four types of seeds. I'm sorry, four places where the seed falls. And the last part, the fourth, one fourth, seeds did fall on good ground. The ground was good. It wasn't rocky. It wasn't thorny. It wasn't bad earth. It fell on good ground. So the plants produced 160 and 30 times as much as seed was scattered. And Jesus describes these people as such. The seed that fell on good ground are the people who hear, verse 13, verse 23. The seed that fell on good ground are the people who hear and understand the message. They produce as much as 100 times what was planted. And that is the parable of the sower, the farmer, depending on the translation you're reading. And then he teaches another parable and another and another. He talks about the wheat and the tare, or the weeds and the tare, or the weeds and the wheat, depending on your version that you're reading, whatever translation of the Bible you're reading. So verse 24, he told them another parable. The kingdom of heaven is like what happens when a farmer scatters good seed in the field. But everyone was sleeping, and while they were sleeping, an enemy comes in and scatters the weeds, scatters weed seeds in the fields. So what Jesus is saying is a farmer scatters good seed, everybody goes to sleep, an enemy comes and scatters weed seeds. And so the plant grows up, the good seeds grow up, but guess what? The farmer can see weeds, and the servants come and say, sir, didn't you scatter good seed in your field? Where did the weeds come from? And the farmer replies in verse 28, an enemy did this. And the servants answer, do you want us to go pull the weeds out? But the farmer says, no, because you might pull up the good seeds too. So leave the weeds alone until the harvest comes. And then I'll tell my workers. Now, I thought he was talking to his workers, but you see the double meaning there. Then I'll tell my workers to gather the weeds and tie them up and burn them. But I'll order them to store the good wheat in my barn. And so Jesus teaches another parable about a mustard seed, about yeast. And he recaps again why he teaches in parables, verse 34 and 35. And then he comes down and he explains, and we're going to wrap up here. He explains the parable of the weeds. And I love this because Jesus doesn't just preach or teach
in a parable without making sure they understand. So here again, he breaks down the parable of the wheat and the tares, or the weeds and the wheat. After Jesus left the crowd and went inside, verse 36, Matthew 13, his disciples came to him and said, "Explain the story of the weeds to us." And Jesus answered, "The one who scatters the good seed is the Son of God, the Son of Man. The field is the world, and the good seeds are the people who belong to the kingdom of heaven. The weeds are those who belong to the evil one, and the one who scattered them is the devil. The harvest is the end times, and the angels are the one who will bring in the harvest." Jesus says in verse 40, "Weeds are gathered and burned. That is how it will be at the end of time. The Son of Man will send out his angels. They will gather them from his kingdom, everyone who does wrong and causes others to sin, and will throw them into a flaming furnace where people will cry and grit their teeth in pain." He's talking about the lake of fire. "But everyone," Jesus says, "who has done right will shine like the sun in their Father's kingdom. If you have ears to hear, pay attention." Verse 43. In another translation, "Whoever has ears, let them hear." So Jesus is very intentional. I love this chapter because it shows how intentional he is about making sure his disciples understand what he's teaching them. He doesn't teach above their heads. He teaches in parables that these farmers and fishermen and common village folk can understand. When he breaks down the biblical principles and the principles of the kingdom, he uses everyday examples, farmers and fishermen and all kinds of different examples in his parables, everyday examples. He does not teach above their heads. And if they have a question, he takes the time to answer them patiently. What a wonderful God we serve. We're going to stop here. Next week is a continuation of parables. We'll be in Matthew 18. But we do have a little bit of time to just finish up chapter 13. Continuing on, there are several more parables, three more at the end of the chapter, chapter 13, verse 44. And again, Jesus says, "The kingdom of heaven is like a treasure hidden in a field, which a man found and hid. And for joy over it, he goes and sells all that he has and buys the field." That's how precious the kingdom of heaven is. It's like a treasure. And then again, another parable. Some parables are full chapters. Some are just one verse. That was one verse, a parable. And another, verses 45 and 46. Jesus says, "And again, the kingdom of heaven is like a merchant seeking beautiful pearls, who, when he found one pearl of great price, went and sold all that he had just to buy it." He's talking about the value of the kingdom of heaven. And he's talking to people who have fields. So they understand if they find a treasure hidden in a field, what they would do to buy that field so that that treasure becomes theirs. Or the fishermen who find an oyster and opens it up and finds a pearl of great value and goes and sells all that he has to buy that one precious pearl. See how he teaches? And then
a parable from verses 47 to 52. Again, Jesus says, he's almost like the pastor that says, in closing, and then 15 minutes later, in closing, and then 15 minutes later, in closing, because Jesus says, and again, verse 44, and again, verse 45, and again, verse 47. His last kingdom of heaven example in this chapter, he says, the kingdom of heaven is like a dragnet, a net that's cast into the sea and gathered some of every kind, which when it was full, they drew to shore and sat down and gathered all the good vessels and threw away all the bad vessels. So will it be, he says, at the end of age, the angels will come forth and will separate the wicked from the just and cast the wicked into the furnace of fire, where there will be gnashing of teeth and wailing. And then he says in verse 51, have you understood these things? And they answered him, yes, Lord. You see how Jesus is so intentional as a teacher? When he teaches something, he not only teaches on their level, he makes sure they understand. After he teaches them the principles and the parables and the warnings and the blessings, he then says, have you understood everything that I have said? Like in Bible class, we should pause and ask, are there any questions? You know, we do a quick, are all hearts and minds clear? Amen. And we dismiss. But maybe someone had a question. Jesus asked his disciples in verse 51 of chapter 13 of Matthew, have you understood all these things? And they answered him, yes, Lord. And his response to them, as I now close, is, he says, then he said to them in verse 52, therefore, every scribe instructed concerning the kingdom, or every scholar instructed for the kingdom of heaven, is like, he's still closing, even his benediction is a parable. He says, every scholar and scribe instructed concerning the things of the kingdom is like a householder who brings out his treasured things, new and old. So you scribes and you scholars that have sat and listened to this teaching, Jesus says, you're like the homeowner who has a home full of treasures, new and old. So he's talking about how precious these lessons are that he's teaching them about the kingdom, how valuable these lessons are, these parables are about the kingdom of God. And now we close.

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He is the Word made flesh, the power and wisdom of God, and the truth that will set you free. 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
1: Good evening, good evening, good evening, each and every one of you that are listening in. God bless all those. My father would say happy birthday and good morning and good evening, whatever it would be. This is Elder Shelton A. Chambry, Sr., from a live church, alive in victory every day. I thank God for being on the air today. I thank God for all of you listeners that listen in. I thank God for my Uncle Larry, which is out right now. He's under the weather a little bit. And I ask you all to pray for him. Keep him in your prayers. Keep him in your prayers. I'm going to say a prayer, and then I'm going to get into the Word. Oh, Heavenly Father, we thank you for your goodness and mercy. We thank you for your multitude of blessings. We thank you how you've been watching over us and keeping us, Lord. Lord, all those that are listening in that need prayer, Lord, that need, you know their every need, their every begging need, Lord. Lord, we ask you to touch right now. Touch, heal, deliver, and most of all, save, Lord. All those with heart disease, Lord, touch, Lord. All those with diabetes, Lord, touch, Lord. In the name of Jesus, Lord. My uncle, Lord, touch right now in the name of Jesus, Lord. Touch and heal, touch and deliver, Lord. Touch right now in the mighty name of Jesus, Lord. You have your way in him, Lord. You have your way in each and every one that's listening in on this station today, Lord. You know their needs. You know their beliefs. You know their faith. You know all that it is about them, Lord. We ask you to have your way, Lord, in them, Lord. You use them for your will, Lord. In Jesus' name we pray. Thank God. Amen and amen.
2: Amen.
1: To God be the glory. To God be the glory. I'm hoping that some of our saints are listening in from the church today and hear some of the things that we're about to speak on. We know that we all need God. We all need Jesus. We all need a healing. We all need deliverance. We all need to be saved, delivered. The Bible plainly tells us to lean not on our own understanding, but in all thy ways acknowledge him and he will direct our path. The Bible plainly tells us that God is a rewarder of those that diligently seek him. Seek him. So if you want God in your life, it's time for you to seek him. If you want to be healed, delivered,

0: we shall not want. The Lord is my shepherd, and I shall not want. I don't have to want. But what I should do is lean not to my own understanding and let God direct my path. What I should do is not want, but not let God give me my every need. See, it's the difference between wanting and needing. Amen. If you need, he'll supply your every need.
1: Amen.
0: Somewhere I read that it says, knock and the door shall be open, seek and ye shall find. You have not because you ask not.
1: Amen.
0: See, if you're not asking God to deliver you, you can't get delivered. If you're not asking God to make a way out of no way, how are you going to get a way out of no way?
1: Amen.
0: If you're not looking to the hills which cometh your help, how do you expect to be helped? You'll be like the man on the boat. His help kept coming, but he did not know what to do. He didn't know that it was there because he was looking for something that was not going to come.
1: Amen.
0: But if you look to the hills which cometh your help, and your help coming from the Lord, then you got a way.
1: Hallelujah.
0: You can make it. You can make it if you look to the hills which cometh your help. And you, this is a fact. God can lead you by the still waters. God can lead you now. Listen to this. Let me read this. Psalms 23:2. He maketh me to lie down in the green pastures. He leadeth me by the still waters. He restores my soul. He leadeth me in the path of righteousness for his name's sake. Did you hear what I said? For his name's sake, he leads you in the path of righteousness for his name's sake. So when you say, in the name of Jesus, it's for his name's sake. When you say, deliver me, in the name of Jesus, it's for his sake. When you say, lead me, Lord, in the name of Jesus, it's for his sake. See, you're not asking for something that he can't give you, because there's nothing that he can't give you. He can do anything but fail. He can move mountains if you ask him to. He can calm the sea if you ask him to. He can lead you beside the still waters if you ask him to. In the name of Jesus, there is power, there is deliverance, there is salvation, there is healing. Not your wants, but your needs. See, it's a big difference. See, this is my message today. My every need, supply. And God will supply my every need.
1: Amen.
0: See, sometimes you want something and it ain't for you.
1: Right.
0: But then when your need, you ask him to supply your needs, he will supply your needs.
1: All your needs.
0: All your needs. As D.J. Chaffrey said, all your needs.
1: All your needs.
0: Not just some of your needs, but all your needs. The Lord supply my every need. And he will supply your every need. Now, if you ask too much for your want, and he gives you what you ask for, look out.
1: You might not
0: handle it. There you go. Because Jeffrey said you might not can handle it. You might not can handle it. Because it might be overwhelming. It might be something that you didn't need from the beginning. But you wanted it.
1: Hallelujah.
0: Some people

0: people want to buy a home, but they can't take care of that home. Some people want to buy a brand new car, but they can't pay the bill for that brand new car. Some people want a wife, but the wife ain't for you. It's for somebody else. Mm-hmm. Some people just want to be rich. But once you get rich, you go crazy. Fall back, like Deacon Shabry said, and ask God to supply your every need. Don't get it. That's it. Stop begging. You up here begging for something that you don't need. When what you should do is ask him to supply your every need, not your wants. You don't need that brand new car, because that jalopy going to get you from A to B. You don't need that brand new house when the house you got is sufficient. You don't need that wife to get you back on drugs. You don't need that wife that's going to be cheating on you. You don't need that wife that don't even love you, but love a dollar bill. What you need is for God to supply your every need. The need that he knows you need. See, what he knows is better than what we know. But he's a God of all. The Alpha and the Omega. The Alpha and the Omega. The beginning and the end. The beginning and the end. The beginning of the time when he said, I love you. The beginning of the time when he said, Father, forgive them, for they know not what they do. Hallelujah. From the beginning, he knew you, and he knows you now. And he's from everlasting to everlasting. So even when you're gone, he knows you. Even when you're sneaking around that corner, he knows you. He knows all about you. He knows where you're going to be when you leave here, where your spirit, your soul, or whatever you want to say, he knows. So if he knows that, then he knows what your needs are. And he will supply your every need if you ask him to. But you got to ask. Says, knock and the door shall be open. Seek and you shall find. You have not because you ask not. So ask God to supply your every need. This has been Elder Shelton Shabry, and I'm going to ask my brother Clifton E. Shabry, Deacon Clifton E. Shabry, if he would like to have words before we close. Amen.
1: I just want to thank the Lord for letting me on the broadcast station tonight, listening to my brother, and every word he said was true. And God is so good. God is so good. He is so blessing us and still blessing us.
0: Yes.
1: He's still working. Thank you, Jesus. And I just want to say thank you, Lord.
0: Amen.
1: Amen.
0: Amen. Thank God for my big brother, Deacon Shabry. God has blessed him to give his life. It was a blessing when I heard he gave his life to Christ. Then it was a blessing when I heard he became a deacon. And God is still working. And I thank God for that. And I'm going to say a prayer before we close. And I want to thank WTMR for all that they do. God bless you. God bless you. God bless you. Oh, Heavenly Father, we thank you for your goodness and mercy. We thank you for your multitude of blessings, Lord. Lord, we thank you how you've been watching over us and keeping us. But most of all, Lord, we thank you for your blessings. We thank you how you bless us to give us what we need and not what we want, Lord.
2: We thank you, Lord, because we say supply our every need, Lord. Oh, Lord, don't give us what we want unless you believe it's what we need, Lord. In the mighty name of Jesus, Lord. In the mighty name of Jesus, Lord. Lord, we have a need right now, Lord. A need for you to heal my brothers and sisters that are sick and lost and on drugs and on alcohol and cigarettes and whatever it is, Lord, that they don't need. Lord, heal right now, Lord. Take it away from them, Lord. Give them the strength, Lord, to say no, Lord. Give them the will, Lord, to say no, Lord. In the name of Jesus, touch, heal, deliver, and most of all, save, Lord. In Jesus' great name we pray. Thank God. Amen and amen. We thank God for each and every one of you that's been listening in, and we ask you to continue to ask God for your every need. Not your wants, but your needs. He'll supply your needs quicker than he'll supply your wants, because he knows you don't need what you want. This has been Elder Shelton Shambrick. God bless you. God bless you. God bless you.
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Oh yes, there is power in the blood. 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Join me every Tuesday through Friday mornings from 6 a.m. to 10 a.m. where you will hear the very best in gospel music. And also on Tuesday mornings, you'll get to hear the golden gospel classics that will spiritually uplift you, encourage you, and bring peace in the valley. Right here at WTMR, where the master reigns, Gospel 800 Camden, Philadelphia, a part of the Beasley Media Group, where we're also streaming on the World Wide Web at www.wtmrradio.com.

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With the storyteller Debbie Edwards. 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That's What's Your Story, twice a week. 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

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God bless.

0: The best in gospel music is right here on WTMR. 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So remember, Saturday night at 11 p.m. and Sunday night at 10:30 p.m., join Dan Murphy for the best in gospel music right here on WTMR.
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